0: So my favorite topic, Jonathan Kuminga.
1: I mean, the Wolves, if he's going to play for the minimum, and he absolutely should go to Minnesota because he can walk into probably a starting job at the four.
0: Right. So it's still open. There's still a window there, Dave, for the Lakers to do a Kuminga sign and trade using Jaden Hardy. But my thing on the whole Jonathan Kuminga sign and trade thing is that for the Hawks to do a sign and trade, they're going to probably end up in the tax unless you can ship someone to a third team who has to be paid. And I've just been very doubtful that unless the Hawks are in love with the situation, that they're going to end up, you know,

0: with the Nuggets? Because I think it's honestly pretty clunky.
1: Well, I mean, the Nuggets need space. And by the way, this is a classic case. You know, DeRozan is, you know, going to be moving into a minimum zone. But anyway, go ahead.
0: In his late 30s. And he'd be moving into a bench role for the first time in his career, which honestly is the role that I thought would be best suit him for a while. But he would, you know, he decided he wanted to be a number one or number two option. And I get it. Like, they need bench scoring. They need a guy who can prop up the offense and give it some kind of life in the 14 minutes or so that Joker's sitting. But I don't think you can play DeRozan with Joker because DeRozan needs the ball. He doesn't space it. He's not a cutter. He doesn't do any of the things you need to really thrive off of Joker. And then that duo defensively stinks worse than morning breath after a 12-pack of Coors Light. Like, my God. So I'm just saying, like, I get it. Like, it's not exactly, there's not just a ton of guys sitting out on the market, but like the idea that DeRozan would salvage the summer for the Nuggets, I don't think so, man.
1: Well, I don't think it would salvage it, but you know, I would be interested to watch the two-man game because they're both very effective. One thing about DeRozan, he moves well off the ball and he gets to the line.
0: Doesn't he move well off the ball? I don't know.
2: I mean, he loves getting to that kind of mid-range, mid-post area and operating out of there. And a lot of times the Nuggets run
1: He doesn't move well off the ball like he's J.J. Redick or Rip Hamilton. I mean, he's not running floppy. But I'm just saying, like Dave said, he gets into position.
0: Yeah, so off the dribble.
1: Let me just say this. I don't want to gloss over the Clippers because while the Clippers are dealing with a bunch of other things, I think it was nice business to get Max Strus for a second round pick. So they traded John Collins to the Pistons, which was a whole nother move that the Pistons not signing Tobias Harris and taking on John Collins. I don't know. Anyway, they got a $17 million trade exception for that. And they took on Johnny Broome in a deal to move off to help.
2: Contavious Caldwell-Pope end up with the Sixers.
1: Right. So they did a roster spot move for the Sixers. So they take that second round pick that they just got for taking a roster spot and the trade exception for John Collins. And then they use that to acquire Max Strus. Look, the Clippers have other challenges, and they were actually at one time this year deemed a possible spot for Peyton Watson. So they don't get Peyton Watson, but they get in Strus. He's 30 years old, still very much in his prime, and, you know, would be in a contract year and will compete at both ends. I actually thought I had one executive tell me the team that I like business the most out of this was the Clippers.
0: Yeah, I mean, he's a solid rotation player. You know, hopefully he can be healthy this year. Solid rotation player for a team that there's no benefit in the Clippers being bad. Guess who owns their pick this year?
1: I heard.
0: And they took an actual trade exception and turned it into, you know, a guy who might be a human trade exception. He's an expiring contract. And there could be value in that, as the trade deadline approaches.
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14: With your forecast, I'm Corey Hartman. For tonight, mostly cloudy and lows in the low 50s. Becoming sunny on your Monday, a high near 81. Some showers and thunderstorms are possible Monday night. Could see some decent rainfall. For Tuesday, mostly sunny, a high near 81, with a chance of an afternoon storm. 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

0: is.
1: He didn't know he's at the planetarium.
0: Yeah.
1: Okay.
0: Yeah. Like, you know, always let the teacher call him up to explain the math problem on the board. Yeah, like, that's who he is, though. I don't think he's faking it. If you saw him in Indiana, that's how he was, too.
1: But
0: we need to do more to support.
1: Like the guy.
2: Well,
0: yeah.
2: Was that guy well-liked in school? That guy that took notes at the planetarium?
0: Yeah, because he ended up being the football star. Like, he was authentic.
2: No, they didn't end up being the football star. Oh, it just happens.
0: He was. He actually was, though.
2: Okay.
0: Do you know where he went to school? He went to, like, one of those prominent high schools in Miami. I bet that dude has more swagger than you realize.
1: He just has
0: a little nerdy
1: side.
0: No,
1: he doesn't have any swagger.
0: He's from Miami.
1: Let me ask you a question. Are we going to ever see a picture? He's in Vegas. Are we ever going to see a picture in the next 3 years of Mendoza at a club doing so, like, is he ever going to show anything but, hello there, young fellas. It's great to play football for the Las Vegas Raiders. Are we ever going to see it?
0: No, I don't think Vegas is going to get to him. No, I don't think he's going to be in Vegas.
1: So he's not going to.
0: But
1: date
0: I think
1: Alex
0: he'll go with his teammates though.
1: You don't think he'll dating Alex Earl?
0: No, I don't know what his dating situation is. I think he'll go out with his teammates though.
1: Okay,
0: again, I think he's authentic. He may not partake.
1: So who's
0: but
1: an athlete?
0: He's definitely
1: like
0: going to enjoy it.
1: I'll give you one that I think is a little bit like. He's a little bit like Carl Towns was.
0: That's a good comparison.
1: Isn't that kind of a comparison?
0: Good comparison. Yep. Yeah, a little bit of quirkiness. Some people may say a little nerdy, but that's actually who they are.
1: But he just needs his Jordan Woods, right? He needs to go find his Jordan Woods.
0: And I think being in Vegas, like, there's automatic cool that's added to him just by being in Las Vegas.
1: I got you.
0: So he gets that.
1: It is Ask Anything Tuesday. We got folks on the phone. Let's just get going. We got back-to-back Jacksonville's. Bob, go ahead.
0: Uh-oh.
3: Hey, guys. Just want to say Mendoza went to Columbus High School, by the way. That's not a frou-frou high school. That's just your average public high school in Miami.
1: Well, good.
0: Average public high school that also had Cameron Boozer and a bunch of other really high-level athletes. So when you say normal public school, what do you mean?
3: It's not St. Thomas Aquinas, which is a manufacturer private school.
1: All right, listen, we can't. We're a national radio show. We can't be arguing about Miami high school bouginess. Go ahead, Bob. What's your question?
3: I got it, guys. Hey, the other day after if it weren't for Annette, Ellie De La Cruz put one into the third row. Zach Cozart on X put out that Ellie De La Cruz was lazy. I agree with that because he gets picked off way too much. He strikes out a whole lot and just seems to not care and only plays when he does care. What do you guys think?
1: I disagree. I'm a big Ellie De La Cruz guy. He does make a lot of errors, but he's a little bit, Myron, like working maybe with me. You have to accept that occasionally I'm going to get frustrated, but maybe there's a payoff in the end. Ellie De La Cruz, I'm a big Ellie guy. I like all these young guys in baseball, Myron, including, I know Skeens has dropped off, but Miz, these guys with a lot of personality. Baseball needs that. People don't know Ellie as much because he's in Cincinnati, but if he had that spotlight, people would see it. I'm pro.
0: Yeah, I think when he commits these errors, it's actually just him daydreaming about where he's going to live in L.A.
1: See,
0: I think that's kind of where he's going. Do I live on the beach? Do I live inland?
1: Nobody wants to leave Cincinnati. Have you had the chili?
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10: With your forecast, I'm Corey Hartman. For tonight, mostly cloudy and lows in the low 50s. Becoming sunny on your Monday, a high near 81. Some showers and thunderstorms are possible Monday night. Could see some decent rainfall. For Tuesday, mostly sunny, a high near 81 with a chance of an afternoon storm. 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

0: that it works. And so now the question tomorrow to Kevin Stefanski will be, is Jack Strand possibly going to get the starting job? Is he even being considered? This D2 walk-on, undrafted free agent, has looked better than anybody the Falcons have put in camp.
1: Yeah, Jack Strand from Minnesota Moorhead, I believe that's the name of his school.
0: Minnesota.
1: Yeah, you know, and yeah, we talked to Josh about that last night, you know, and his stance now, or his feeling, you know, covering the Falcons now, is that Strand may have done it enough to make the team, but that you know, the Falcons might not necessarily carry three quarterbacks on the active roster.
0: They can't afford to.
1: Yeah.
0: Like, this is a team that is starved for depth. They lost both of their pass rushers, one to injury, another one to an 8-game suspension. Like, you can't, it's not a luxury you can afford to have.
1: Yeah.
0: And oh, by the way, if they throw Jack Strand in a practice squad, somebody's snatching him up.
1: Mm, yeah.
0: Somebody will snatch him up. He will not survive and clear waivers to be on a practice squad. It's not going to happen.
1: Yeah, and so then that becomes the question, you know, like if there is a third, right now Cooper Rush is third on the depth chart, like with the injury questions of Penix and frankly Tua has a lot of injury questions as well, you know, a history of injury. Do you need to keep a third quarterback that's a veteran that you know what he could do, or do you take a chance on a young player from an unknown situation like Jack Strand? But as you pointed out, Strand is he's doing what he can do in camp. So, you know, he's at least making them have to think about it, and that's all that he could do. As for Tua and Penix, I agree with you. If you just rip the Band-Aid off early and say, this is the situation, Penix is hurt, it's Tua's team until Penix gets back and then we'll evaluate, then yeah, it doesn't have to be controversy. So then I would have to – I know you say that the Falcons always make this mistake, but I would have to feel like they kind of knew that was a possibility. So could it be that they were just so underwhelmed with what they saw from Tua, even in camp, that they were like, we've got to leave the door open because if at all possible, we really want it to be Penix from day one?
0: Yeah, well, it remains to be seen. More on the Falcons quarterback battle coming up. But up next, a Super Bowl hangover in Seattle. We'll answer that question. 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
13: With your forecast, I'm Corey Hartman. For tonight, mostly cloudy and lows in the low 50s. Becoming sunny on your Monday, a high near 81. Some showers and thunderstorms are possible Monday night. Could see some decent rainfall. For Tuesday, mostly sunny, a high near 81, with a chance of an afternoon storm. 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

0: we do have the pieces now. You know, we did bring in Dexter Lawrence as an anchor at the middle of the defense that the Bengals haven't had since DJ Reader, who was their nose tackle when they went to the Super Bowl. And Lawrence has a higher potential than that for leading that unit. We've got everything we need, so let's just go out there and win it.
1: I'll ask you this question.
0: Yeah.
1: You don't really believe Joe Burrow's playing for his job, like you said, right?
0: No. Absolutely not. Like, I don't think there's anything that he could do where the Bengals would say, we don't want you to be the quarterback anymore. He's only playing for his job if he decides that he wants his job to be somewhere else.
1: But I think it sends a pretty strong message, all things considered, that even for him to say, yeah, I'm playing for my job, at least tells everybody else, look, changes are coming if we don't do this now.
0: Mm-hmm.
1: And, you know, I don't know, you know, if they make the playoffs this year, how much more of a leash does that give Zach Taylor? Let's say they make the playoffs and get eliminated in the first round.
0: Yeah.
1: Is that enough for him to keep his job?
0: I think it depends on how it gets there. If they go 14-3 in the regular season and get upset in the first round, you know, that's one thing. And then there's another if they scrape by and they're 9-8. But like in a AL, you know, North kind of way, like the teams are just all struggling and they're the least bad, and then they lose in the first round. I think that's an entirely different story. So, you know, the playing for their jobs, I think the front office has done all they can do to put talent out there on offense and defense. So if this team still doesn't succeed, I think they're playing for Zach Taylor's job.
1: Well, it's going to be interesting, to say the least, as the AFC North unfolds. All right, speaking of the AFC North, up next, a big decision in Cleveland. It's Game Night on ESPN Radio, the ESPN app, and SiriusXM Channel 80.
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5: Okay, gang. So, chances are there'll never be an emergency ever, ever again.
6: Mm-hmm.
5: But, just in case, let's talk about a plan.
6: Okay.
5: So, who's gonna do what? Anyone? Yeah, okay, perfect. We'll figure it out as we go. So, who is going to grab the go bag?
6: What's a go bag?
7: It is a bag we do not have that is filled with things we really, really need in an emergency.
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6: With your forecast, I'm Corey Hartman. For tonight, mostly cloudy and lows in the low 50s. Becoming sunny on your Monday, a high near 81. Some showers and thunderstorms are possible Monday night. Could see some decent rainfall. For Tuesday, mostly sunny, a high near 81, with a chance of an afternoon storm. 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
1: 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Speaking of questions for you, when was the last time you thought about Enes Kanter? Actually changed his name 5 years ago when he became an American citizen. He's now Enes Freedom. Sunday, he was at the WNBA matchup between Indy and Chicago. Wound up being ejected after a verbal altercation with Chicago guard Natasha Cloud. The crux of the issue appears to have been a T-shirt he was wearing. In the past, he's been a vocal participant in the issue of transgender athletes. Chicago coach Tyler Marsh.
2: I haven't talked to Tasha. I know that she was, I talked to the team and, Tasha didn't want to feel like she was a distraction. I told her she wasn't. I told her that we all embrace her as someone that protects our team and protects people that need to be protected. And so Tasha's always going to stand on that, and we stand for Tasha. So I think my messaging was set and clear, weeks ago. But I think that there's so much good things about this league and so many good things about the play of these players that if you come to a game, you should probably come to enjoy the basketball. And that seems pretty simple to me. I think these players deserve that and have earned that. And being a former basketball player, you should probably understand and feel that too.
1: As for the game in Chicago, that went to Indiana.
3: Going against Vandersloot, step back three. How about another? Kelsey connects. The best backcourt duo in WNBA history going off in Chicago. Clark 29, Mitchell 28. Clark has it, eyes the rim, fires. Oh yeah, Caitlin Clark, 7-3 of the night. 32 and counting for number 22.
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3: 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Another one! Her 8th 3 of the night. 37 points, 9 assists, 2:15 to go. 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
1: 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Fever a 113-90 win over the Sky. Their 25th win of the season. Most wins in a season in franchise history. They hit 18 three-pointers. Most in a game in franchise history. Caitlin Clark hit 8 of them. 8 of 12 from beyond the arc, 13 of 24 overall, 37 points in the win, 37 points, 10 assists. She has 2 of the 4 games in WNBA history with 35 points and 10 assists. Her 5th career 30-point double-double.
5: Yeah, I just came in with a mentality of knowing that my team needs me to step up tonight. Obviously, going down like that, it hurts our team a little bit. So, you got to carry a little bit more of the load. And I think it's all about your mentality coming into a back-to-back. Like, you can either be like, oh, I'm tired, we've been on the road, this, that. Or you can, buck up and go play basketball and have fun. And I felt like our team had great energy coming into this game and had a great mindset about how we wanted to approach it. So, and at the same time, like, we lost to 2 good teams at the end of the day. Like, you can't hang your head. Like, that's this league. There's going to be tough ones. Sure, that we've probably felt we could have been a lot better in those last 2 games that we did lose. But more than anything, like, I looked at it as a positive. Like, we get to go play again. Like, let's go win. And then, we have a couple of days off and we have one more before the break. And it's all about how you just view it.
1: Caitlin Clark with her 2nd career game with 35 points, 10 assists, and 5 three-pointers. Kelsey Mitchell, 30 points as well, 10 of 19 from the floor. Mitchell with 23 of those 30 in the second half. Mitchell and Clark scored or assisted on 98 of the Fever's 113 points.
5: I think it takes the pressure off me a lot, especially in moments like this. Like, you get tired when the game's played at the pace that it is, and you can hit her on a cut, you can give her the ball in an ISO situation. Like, she just makes it so easy for me in the backcourt, and she obviously like pulls the defense to her quite a bit. So just try to find her the most I can, and I think she had 7 points at halftime, so 23 in the second half is pretty incredible. And like, it's just like nobody like bats an eye. Like, I don't think people understand how hard that is to do, and she just does it consistently on a night-to-night basis. So it's been fun to get to see up close.
1: Caitlin Clark and Kelsey Mitchell, 3rd time they've each scored 30 points in the same game. Aces and tempo.
6: It's a big stop on a player like Wilson, who gets it right back and puts it away.
7: That's poetry right there. Turn around off of 1 foot.
1: It was on TSN. Game was played in Vancouver. The Aces with a 10-point win, 88-78. Asia Wilson, 27 points, 7 rebounds, 7 assists, 10 of 15 from the floor. 100th career 25-point games. Aces get their 26th win of the season. They've had at least 26 wins in every season under Becky Hammon. For the Tempo, their 17th loss this season by double digits. Wings and Storm see Dallas with a 92-70 win. Paige Beckers, 32 points, 12 of 16 from the floor, hit all 6 3-point attempts. Paige Beckers' 15th career 25-point game, third most by a player in their first 2 seasons in WNBA history. 18 first-quarter points en route to that 32-point game. And she's the first player in WNBA history with multiple games of 30 points and 75% shooting before the age of 25. Wings beating the Storm by 22. Seattle losing on the court, but that wasn't all. Back to baseball.
8: And Happ drives one in the air to right. If it's fair, it's going to be gone. That ball is a fair ball. Grand slam. Ian Happ. A line drive right down the line and right. Gone by plenty. Here's a drive to left, deep, back in the corner. Could go the distance. It's a grand slam. A grand slam for Pedro Ramirez. His first grand slam of his career. And it's become a rout.
1: Cubs Radio Network as Chicago puts a 19-2 win on the Mariners. Second time in team history, they've lost multiple games by at least 15 runs in a season. They lost 22-0 on August 18th. Bryce Miller was on the mound as the starter for Seattle for both of those games. Cubs get another rout on Sunday. Straight ahead, kids got a show in Williamsport. That's next. SportsCenter All Night. It's ESPN Radio.
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0: of backups on his side and on the Bills' side. I just didn't know what they had to really gain from that. But I don't see how that one game could have changed the tide of this quarterback competition. But I do think that the post-game press conference may have changed the tide of the quarterback competition, and we will just have to see how that goes.
1: Todd Monken says he's hoping to have a decision on the quarterback on Monday. SportsCenter All Night, ESPN Radio. From Raiders camp, running back Ashton Jeanty had to be helped off the practice field on Sunday. Couldn't put any pressure on his right leg. It's believed to be a sprained ankle. Team wouldn't have any comment. 49ers have activated tight end George Kittle from the PUP list.
2: Mendoza, and he throws one over the middle. It's picked off.
3: I think it's plenty to clean up, plenty to get better at, plenty that we can do better for him as coaches, plenty that he can learn from.
4: A lot of more learning to do. One tiny mistake can lead to catastrophe. Want to make sure that best serve my teammates and get better from these experiences.
1: A lot of focus on Fernando Mendoza after he went number one overall in the draft. Not the best weekend in week number two of the preseason.
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7: You can see why they picked Fernando Mendoza first overall. And you can also see why they're doing it the way they're doing it, which is to say they don't want to rush him out there. This stuff he has to work on. The way his attitude about the way the Houston defense has kicked his butt all week in joint practices is part of what you love about him. Like, yeah, this is great. I get to learn against the very best, blah, blah, blah. So that's cool. The question is, when you see Mendoza, you know it's going to be eventually. But right now he's learning. He's taking his lumps. This is what they wanted. And it seems to be going well for them.
5: The Rich Eisen Show.
8: I think Mendoza's a professional, but there is value in learning how to prepare week in, week out, what's important. And I know Kirk is such a stickler for having everything. He won't wear a wristband because he wants to be able to regurgitate and memorize everything. Like, he is a true pro. So I think there's some value in that. I think, you know, having Kirk Cousins play the first five or six games of the season, whatever it is, and then moving on to Mendoza, I think that makes sense. I will say, last night watching Mendoza play, and early he throws that pick six, and then he comes back from that and leads them on a three-point drive and really executes well. That shows me a lot, because you can really get down on yourself, especially as a young player. When you make a mistake, they're going to happen. I was impressed with how he kind of responded to that pick six.
5: Amber and Ian.
9: I'll tell you this, at the joint practice, one thing I was excited about was I saw Fernando jump a couple guys, right? When I say jump a couple guys, I mean, yeah. When you see the young guy tell, you know, use some expletives and say, hey, get at the right freaking depth, because he wants that ball to be right. When he throws the football, he's throwing to an area. He's throwing to a yard marker, and you better be there. If you're short, that's how things get intercepted. That's how bad plays happen. But that's I'm seeing Fernando evolve into that role. And he's learning a lot of it from Kirk Cousins, man. Like, he keeps using it. He's learning through osmosis, because Kirk's not telling him, hey, you do this, you do that. He's just basically like a sponge and just absorbing all that information as Kirk Cousins goes about his day as a quarterback.
5: The Golics.
10: I'm going to say, no way on God's green earth is Fernando Mendoza starting the season when you have Kirk Cousins there to start the season. Again, you have to think of the other 53 players in the locker room, the other 52 players, I should say, in the locker room, to at least start the season off trying to be competitive with all the changes that you made in the offseason. It's a new year. Everybody starts 0-0, and you don't have to start the rookie. So why start him when you have someone like Kirk Cousins? If you didn't, if you just had a bunch of young people in the room, okay, I get it. But you have Kirk Cousins to start. Let Fernando Mendoza get the reps, grow, and then put him in at some point during the season.
1: 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Straight ahead, is it the end of the league? That's next. 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
1: 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Speaking of questions for you, what was the last time you thought about Enes Kanter? Actually changed his name 5 years ago when he became an American citizen. He's now Enes Freedom. Sunday, he was at the WNBA matchup between Indy and Chicago. Wound up being ejected after a verbal altercation with Chicago guard Natasha Cloud. The crux of the issue appears to have been a T-shirt he was wearing. In the past, he's been a vocal participant in the issue of transgender athletes. Chicago coach Tyler Marsh.
2: I haven't talked to Tasha. I know that she was, I talked to the team and, Tasha didn't want to feel like she was a distraction. I told her she wasn't. I told her that we all embrace her as someone that protects our team and protects people that need to be protected. And so Tasha's always going to stand on that, and we stand for Tasha. So I think my messaging was set and clear, weeks ago. But I think that there's so much good things about this league and so many good things about the play of these players that if you come to a game, you should probably come to enjoy the basketball. And that seems pretty simple to me. I think these players deserve that and have earned that. And being a former basketball player, you should probably understand and feel that too.
1: As for the game in Chicago, that went to Indiana.
3: Going against Vandersloot, step back three. How about another? Kelsey connects. The best backcourt duo in WNBA history going off in Chicago. Clark 29, Mitchell 28. Clark has it, eyes the rim, fires. Oh, yeah, Caitlin Clark, 7-3 of the night. 32 and counting for number 22.
4: To get them prepared for this moment here.
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4: Yeah.
3: Clark, step back three over Taylor. Another one! Her 8-3 of the night. 37 points, 9 assists, 2:15 to go. Fever up 102-86.
1: 107.5 The Fan. Fever, a 113-90 win over the Sky. Their 25th win of the season. Most wins in a season in franchise history. They hit 18 three-pointers. Most in a game in franchise history. Caitlin Clark hit 8 of them. 8 of 12 from beyond the arc, 13 of 24 overall, 37 points in the win, 37 points, 10 assists. She has 2 of the 4 games in WNBA history with 35 points and 10 assists. Her 5th career 30-point double-double.
5: Yeah, I just came in with a mentality of knowing that my team needs me to step up tonight. Obviously, going down, they'd be going down like that. It hurts our team a little bit. So, you got to carry a little bit more of the load. And I think it's all about your mentality coming into a back-to-back. Like, you can either be like, oh, I'm tired, we've been on the road, this, that. Or you can, buck up and go play basketball and have fun. And I felt like our team had great energy coming into this game and had a great mindset about how we wanted to approach it. So, and at the same time, like, we lost to 2 good teams at the end of the day. Like, you can't hang your head. Like, that's this league. There's going to be tough ones. Sure, that we've probably felt we could have been a lot better in those last 2 games that we did lose. But more than anything, like, I looked at it as a positive. Like, we get to go play again. Like, let's go win. And then, we have a couple of days off and we have one more before the break. And it's all about how you just view it.
1: Caitlin Clark with her second career game with 35 points, 10 assists, and 5 three-pointers. Kelsey Mitchell, 30 points as well, 10 of 19 from the floor. Mitchell with 23 of those 30 in the second half. Mitchell and Clark scored or assisted on 98 of the Fever's 113 points.
5: I think it takes the pressure off me a lot, especially in moments like this. Like, you get tired when the game's played at the pace that it is, and you can hit her on a cut, you can give her the ball in an ISO situation. Like, she just makes it so easy for me in the backcourt, and she obviously pulls the defense to her quite a bit. So just try to find her the most I can, and I think she had 7 points at halftime, so 23 in the second half is pretty incredible. And it's just nobody bats an eye. Like, I don't think people understand how hard that is to do, and she just does it consistently on a night-to-night basis. So it's been fun to get to see up close.
1: Caitlin Clark and Kelsey Mitchell, third time they've each scored 30 points in the same game. Aces and tempo.
6: It's a big stop on a player like Wilson, who gets it right back and puts it away.
7: poetry right there. Turnaround off of 1 foot.
1: It was on TSN. Game was played in Vancouver. The Aces with a 10-point win, 88-78. Asia Wilson, 27 points, 7 rebounds, 7 assists, 10 of 15 from the floor. 100th career 25-point games. Aces get their 26th win of the season. They've had at least 26 wins in every season under Becky Hammon. For the Tempo, their 17th loss this season by double digits. Wings and Storm see Dallas with a 92-70 win. Paige Beckers, 32 points, 12 of 16 from the floor, hit all 6 three-point attempts. Paige Beckers' 15th career 25-point game, third most by a player in their first two seasons in WNBA history. 18 first-quarter points en route to that 32-point game. She's the first player in WNBA history with multiple games of 30 points and 75% shooting before the age of 25. Wings beating the Storm by 22. Seattle losing on the court, but that wasn't all. Back to baseball.
8: And Happ drives one in the air to right. If it's fair, it's going to be gone. That ball is a fair ball. Grand slam. Ian Happ. A line drive right down the line and right. Gone by plenty. Here's a drive to left, deep, back in the corner. Could go the distance. It's a grand slam. A grand slam for Pedro Ramirez. His first grand slam of his career. And it's become a rout.
1: Cubs Radio Network as Chicago puts a 19-2 win on the Mariners. Second time in team history, they've lost multiple games by at least 15 runs in a season. They lost 22-0 on August 18th. Bryce Miller was on the mound as the starter for Seattle for both of those games. Cubs get another rout on Sunday. Straight ahead, kids got a show in Williamsport. That's next. Sports Center All Night. It's ESPN Radio.
9: Hey, this is Rich Eisen. Coming up on Monday, preseason week number 2 is in the books. 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A 4-down season preview of the San Francisco 49ers, plus comedian Sam Morril joins us in studio for some laughs. 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

0: development. 49ers have activated tight end George Kittle from the PUP list.
1: Mendoza, and he throws one over the middle. It's picked off.
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3: A lot of more learning to do. One tiny mistake can lead to catastrophe. I want to make sure that I best serve my teammates and get better from these experiences.
0: A lot of focus on Fernando Mendoza after he went number one overall in the draft. Not the best weekend in week number two of the preseason.
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6: You can see why they picked Fernando Mendoza first overall. And you can also see why they're doing it the way they're doing it, which is to say they don't want to rush him out there. This stuff he has to work on. The way his attitude about the way the Houston defense has kicked his butt all week in joint practices is part of what you love about him. Like, yeah, this is great. I get to learn against the very best, blah, blah, blah. So that's cool. The question is, when you see Mendoza, you know it's going to be eventually. But right now he's learning. He's taking his lumps. This is what they wanted. And it seems to be going well for them.
4: The Rich Eisen Show.
7: I think Mendoza is a professional, but there is value in learning how to prepare week in, week out, what's important. And I know Kirk is such a stickler for having everything. He won't wear a wristband because he wants to be able to regurgitate and memorize everything. Like, he is a true pro. So I think there's some value in that. I think, you know, having Kirk Cousins play the first five or six games of the season, whatever it is, and then moving on to Mendoza, I think that makes sense. I will say, last night watching Mendoza play, and early he throws that pick six, and then he comes back from that and leads them on a three-point drive and really executes well. That shows me a lot, because you can really get down on yourself, especially as a young player. When you make a mistake, they're going to happen. I was impressed with how he kind of responded to that pick six.
4: Amber and Ian.
8: I'll tell you this, at the joint practice, one thing I was excited about was I saw Fernando jump a couple guys, right? When I say jump a couple guys, I mean, yeah. When you see the young guy use some expletives and say, hey, get at the right freaking depth, because he wants that ball to be right. When he throws the football, he's throwing to an area. He's throwing to a yard marker, and you better be there. If you're short, that's how things get intercepted. That's how bad plays happen. But that's I'm seeing Fernando evolve into that role, and he's learning a lot of it from Kirk Cousins, man. Like, he keeps using it. He's learning through osmosis, because Kirk's not telling him, hey, you do this, you do that. He's just basically like a sponge and just absorbing all that information as Kirk Cousins goes about his day as a quarterback.
4: The Golics.
9: I'm going to say, no way on God's green earth is Fernando Mendoza starting the season when you have Kirk Cousins there to start the season. Again, you have to think of the other 53 players in the locker room, the other 52 players, I should say, in the locker room, to at least start the season off trying to be competitive with all the changes that you made in the offseason. It's a new year. Everybody starts 0-0, and you don't have to start the rookie. So why start him when you have someone like Kirk Cousins? If you didn't, if you just had a bunch of young people in the room, okay, I get it. But you have Kirk Cousins to start. Let Fernando Mendoza get the reps, grow, and then put him in at some point during the season.
0: The Golics, Mike Sr., Mike Jr., weekdays, 10 a.m. Eastern, following Unsportsmanlike. Straight ahead, is it the end of the league? That's next. SportsCenter All Night continues. 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
10: I sometimes feel like I'm going to have to do the PR for us a little bit. 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
1: 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Speaking of questions for you, when was the last time you thought about Enes Kanter? Actually changed his name 5 years ago when he became an American citizen. He's now Enes Freedom. Sunday, he was at the WNBA matchup between Indy and Chicago. Wound up being ejected after a verbal altercation with Chicago guard Natasha Cloud. The crux of the issue appears to have been a T-shirt he was wearing. In the past, he's been a vocal participant in the issue of transgender athletes. Chicago coach Tyler Marsh.
2: I haven't talked to Tasha. I know that she was, I talked to the team, and, Tasha didn't want to feel like she was a distraction. I told her she wasn't. I told her that we all embrace her as someone that protects our team and protects people that need to be protected. And so Tasha's always going to stand on that, and we stand for Tasha. So I think my messaging was set and clear, weeks ago. But I think that there's so much good things about this league and so many good things about the play of these players that if you come to a game, you should probably come to enjoy the basketball. And that seems pretty simple to me. I think these players deserve that and have earned that. And being a former basketball player, you should probably understand and feel that too.
1: As for the game in Chicago, that went to Indiana.
3: Going against Vandersloot, step back three. How about another? Kelsey connects. The best backcourt duo in WNBA history going off in Chicago. Clark 29, Mitchell 28. Clark has it, eyes the rim, fires. Oh, yeah, Caitlin Clark, 7-3 of the night. 32 and counting for number 22.
4: To get them prepared for this moment here.
3: Unbelievable athletes.
4: Yeah.
3: Clark, step back three over Taylor. Another one! Her 8-3 of the night. 37 points, 9 assists. 2:15 to go. Fever up 102-86.
1: 107.5 the Fan. Fever a 113-90 win over the Sky. Their 25th win of the season. Most wins in a season in franchise history. They hit 18 three-pointers. Most in a game in franchise history. Caitlin Clark hit 8 of them. 8 of 12 from beyond the arc, 13 of 24 overall, 37 points in the win. 37 points, 10 assists. She has two of the four games in WNBA history with 35 points and 10 assists. Her fifth career 30-point double-double.
5: Yeah, I just came in with a mentality of knowing that my team needs me to step up tonight. Obviously, going down, AB going down like that, it hurts our team a little bit. So, you got to carry a little bit more of the load. And I think it's all about your mentality coming into a back-to-back. Like, you can either be like, oh, I'm tired, we've been on the road, this, that. Or you can, buck up and go play basketball and have fun. And I felt like our team had great energy coming into this game and had a great mindset about how we wanted to approach it. So, and at the same time, we lost to two good teams at the end of the day. Like, you can't hang your head. Like, that's this league. There's going to be tough ones. Sure, that we've probably felt we could have been a lot better in those last two games that we did lose. But more than anything, I looked at it as a positive. We get to go play again. Let's go win. And then, we have a couple of days off and we have one more before the break. And it's all about how you just view it.
1: Caitlin Clark with her second career game with 35 points, 10 assists, and 5 3-pointers. Kelsey Mitchell, 30 points as well, 10 of 19 from the floor. Mitchell with 23 of those 30 in the second half. Mitchell and Clark scored or assisted on 98 of the Fever's 113 points.
5: I think it takes the pressure off me a lot, especially in moments like this. You get tired when the game's played at the pace that it is, and you can hit her on a cut. You can give her the ball in an ISO situation. She just makes it so easy for me in the backcourt, and she obviously pulls the defense to her quite a bit. So just try to find her the most I can, and I think she had 7 points at halftime, so 23 in the second half is pretty incredible. And it's just nobody bats an eye. I don't think people understand how hard that is to do, and she just does it consistently on a night-to-night basis. So it's been fun to get to see up close.
1: Caitlin Clark and Kelsey Mitchell, third time they've each scored 30 points in the same game. Aces and tempo.
6: It's a big stop on a player like Wilson, who gets it right back and puts it away.
7: poetry right there. Turn around off of 1 foot.
1: It was on TSN. Game was played in Vancouver. The Aces with a 10-point win, 88-78. Asia Wilson, 27 points, 7 rebounds, 7 assists, 10 of 15 from the floor. 100th career 25-point games. Aces get their 26th win of the season. They've had at least 26 wins in every season under Becky Hammon. For the Tempo, their 17th loss this season by double digits. Wings and Storm see Dallas with a 92-70 win. Paige Beckers, 32 points, 12 of 16 from the floor, hit all 6 three-point attempts. Paige Beckers' 15th career 25-point game, third most by a player in their first two seasons in WNBA history. 18 first-quarter points en route to that 32-point game. She's the first player in WNBA history with multiple games of 30 points and 75% shooting before the age of 25. Wings beating the Storm by 22. Seattle losing on the court, but that wasn't all. Back to baseball.
8: And Happ drives one in the air to right. If it's fair, it's going to be gone. That ball is a fair ball. Grand slam. Ian Happ. A line drive right down the line and right. Gone by plenty. Here's a drive to left, deep, back in the corner. Could go the distance. It's a grand slam. A grand slam for Pedro Ramirez. His first grand slam of his career. And it's become a rout.
1: Cubs Radio Network as Chicago puts a 19-2 win on the Mariners. Second time in team history they've lost multiple games by at least 15 runs in a season. They lost 22-0 on August 18th. Bryce Miller was on the mound as the starter for Seattle for both of those games. Cubs get another rout on Sunday. Straight ahead, kids got a show in Williamsport. That's next. Sports Center All Night. It's ESPN Radio.
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1: You can see why they picked Fernando Mendoza first overall, and you can also see why they're doing it the way they're doing it, which is to say they don't want to rush him out there. This stuff he has to work on. The way his attitude about the way the Houston defense has kicked his butt all week in joint practices is part of what you love about him. Like, yeah, this is great. I get to learn against the very best, blah, blah, blah. So that's cool. The question is, when you see Mendoza, you know it's going to be eventually. But right now he's learning. He's taking his lumps. This is what they wanted. And it seems to be going well for them.
0: The Rich Eisen Show.
2: I think Mendoza's a professional, but there is value in learning how to prepare week in, week out, what's important. And I know Kirk is such a stickler for having everything. He won't wear a wristband because he wants to be able to regurgitate and memorize everything. Like, he is a true pro. So I think there's some value in that. I think, you know, having Kirk Cousins play the first five or six games of the season, whatever it is, and then moving on to Mendoza, I think that makes sense. I will say, last night watching Mendoza play, and early he throws that pick six, and then he comes back from that and leads them on a three-point drive and really executes well. That shows me a lot, because you can really get down on yourself, especially as a young player. When you make a mistake, they're going to happen. I was impressed with how he kind of responded to that pick six.
0: Amber and Ian.
3: I'll tell you this, at the joint practice, one thing I was excited about was I saw Fernando jump a couple guys, right? When I say jump a couple guys, maybe, yeah. When you see the young guy tell, you know, use some expletives and say, hey, get at the right freaking depth, because he wants that ball to be right. When he throws the football, he's throwing to an area. He's throwing to a yard marker, and you better be there. If you're short, that's how things get intercepted. That's how bad plays happen. But that's I'm seeing Fernando evolve into that role, and he's learning a lot of it from Kirk Cousins, man. Like, he keeps using it. He's learning through osmosis, because Kirk's not telling him, hey, you do this, you do that. He's just basically like a sponge and just absorbing all that information as Kirk Cousins goes about his day as a quarterback.
0: The Golics.
4: I'm going to say, no way on God's green earth is Fernando Mendoza starting the season when you have Kirk Cousins there to start the season. Again, you have to think of the other 53 players in the locker room, the other 52 players, I should say, in the locker room, to at least start the season off trying to be competitive with all the changes that you made in the offseason. It's a new year. Everybody starts 0-0, and you don't have to start the rookie. So why start him when you have someone like Kirk Cousins? If you didn't, if you just had a bunch of young people in the room, okay, I get it. But you have Kirk Cousins to start. Let Fernando Mendoza get the reps, grow, and then put him in at some point during the season.
5: 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Following on Sportsmanlike. Straight ahead. Is it the end of the league? That's next. 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
1: 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Speaking of questions for you, when was the last time you thought about Enes Kanter? Actually changed his name 5 years ago when he became an American citizen. He's now Enes Freedom. Sunday, he was at the WNBA matchup between Indy and Chicago. Wound up being ejected after a verbal altercation with Chicago guard Natasha Cloud. The crux of the issue appears to have been a T-shirt he was wearing. In the past, he's been a vocal participant in the issue of transgender athletes. Chicago coach Tyler Marsh.
2: I haven't talked to Tasha. I know that she was, I talked to the team, and, Tasha didn't want to feel like she was a distraction. I told her she wasn't. I told her that we all embrace her as someone that protects our team and protects people that need to be protected. And so Tasha's always going to stand on that, and we stand for Tasha. So I think my messaging was set and clear, weeks ago. But I think that there's so much good things about this league and so many good things about the play of these players that if you come to a game, you should probably come to enjoy the basketball. And that seems pretty simple to me. I think these players deserve that and have earned that. And being a former basketball player, you should probably understand and feel that too.
1: As for the game in Chicago, that went to Indiana.
3: Going against Vandersloot, step back three. How about another? Kelsey connects. The best backcourt duo in WNBA history going off in Chicago. Clark 29, Mitchell 28. Clark has it, eyes the rim, fires. Oh, yeah, Caitlin Clark, 7-3 of the night. 32 and counting for number 22.
4: To get them prepared for this moment here.
3: Unbelievable athletes.
4: Yeah.
3: Clark, step back three over Taylor. Another one! Her 8-3 of the night. 37 points, 9 assists. 2:15 to go. Fever up 102-86.
1: 107.5 the fan. Fever a 113-90 win over the Sky. Their 25th win of the season. Most wins in a season in franchise history. They hit 18 three-pointers. Most in a game in franchise history. Caitlin Clark hit 8 of them. 8 of 12 from beyond the arc, 13 of 24 overall, 37 points in the win, 37 points, 10 assists. She has two of the four games in WNBA history with 35 points and 10 assists. Her fifth career 30-point double-double.
5: Yeah, I just came in with the mentality of knowing that my team needs me to step up tonight. Obviously, going down, they'd be going down like that. It hurts our team a little bit. So, you got to carry a little bit more of the load. And I think it's all about your mentality coming into a back-to-back. Like, you can either be like, oh, I'm tired, we've been on the road, this, that. Or you can, buck up and go play basketball and have fun. And I felt like our team had great energy coming into this game and had a great mindset about how we wanted to approach it. So, and at the same time, we lost to two good teams at the end of the day. Like, you can't hang your head. Like, that's this league. There's going to be tough ones. Sure, that we've probably felt we could have been a lot better in those last two games that we did lose. But more than anything, I looked at it as a positive. Like, we get to go play again. Like, let's go win. And then, we have a couple of days off and we have one more before the break. And it's all about how you just view it.
1: Caitlin Clark with her second career game with 35 points, 10 assists, and 5 3-pointers. Kelsey Mitchell, 30 points as well, 10 of 19 from the floor. Mitchell with 23 of those 30 in the second half. Mitchell and Clark scored or assisted on 98 of the Fever's 113 points.
5: I think it takes the pressure off me a lot, especially in moments like this. Like, you get tired when the game's played at the pace that it is, and you can hit her on a cut. You can give her the ball in an ISO situation. Like, she just makes it so easy for me in the backcourt, and she obviously pulls the defense to her quite a bit. So just try to find her the most I can, and I think she had 7 points at halftime, so 23 in the second half is pretty incredible. And it's just nobody bats an eye. I don't think people understand how hard that is to do, and she just does it consistently on a night-to-night basis. So it's been fun to get to see up close.
1: Caitlin Clark and Kelsey Mitchell, third time they've each scored 30 points in the same game. Aces and tempo.
6: A big stop on a player like Wilson, who gets it right back and puts it away.
7: poetry right there. Turn around off of 1 foot.
1: It was on TSN. Game was played in Vancouver. The Aces with a 10-point win, 88-78. Asia Wilson, 27 points, 7 rebounds, 7 assists, 10 of 15 from the floor. 100th career 25-point games. Aces get their 26th win of the season. They've had at least 26 wins in every season under Becky Hammon. For the Tempo, their 17th loss this season by double digits. Wings and Storm see Dallas with a 92-70 win. Paige Beckers, 32 points, 12 of 16 from the floor, hit all 6 three-point attempts. Paige Beckers' 15th career 25-point game, third most by a player in their first two seasons in WNBA history. 18 first-quarter points en route to that 32-point game. She's the first player in WNBA history with multiple games of 30 points and 75% shooting before the age of 25. Wings beating the Storm by 22. Seattle losing on the court, but that wasn't all. Back to baseball.
8: And Happ drives one in the air to right. If it's fair, it's going to be gone. That ball is a fair ball. Grand slam. Ian Happ. A line drive right down the line and right. Gone by plenty. Here's a drive to left, deep, back in the corner. Could go the distance. It's a grand slam. A grand slam for Pedro Ramirez. His first grand slam of his career. And it's become a rout.
1: Cubs Radio Network as Chicago puts a 19-2 win on the Mariners. Second time in team history they've lost multiple games by at least 15 runs in a season. They lost 22-0 on August 18th. Bryce Miller was on the mound as the starter for Seattle for both of those games. Cubs get another rout on Sunday. Straight ahead, kids got a show in Williamsport. That's next. Sports Center All Night. It's ESPN Radio.
9: Hey, this is Rich Eisen. 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

0: points, and then he comes back from that and leads them on a three-point drive and really executes well. That shows me a lot, because you can really get down on yourself, especially as a young player. When you make a mistake, they're going to happen. I was impressed with how he kind of responded to that pick six.
1: Amber and Ian.
2: I'll tell you this, at the joint practice, one thing I was excited about was I saw Fernando jump a couple guys, right? When I say jump a couple guys, meaning when you see the young guy use some expletives and say, hey, get at the right freaking depth, because he wants that ball to be right. When he throws the football, he's throwing to an area. He's throwing to a yard marker, and you better be there. If you're short, that's how things get intercepted. That's how bad plays happen. But that's the I'm seeing Fernando evolve into that role, and he's learning a lot of it from Kirk Cousins, man. Like he keeps using it. He's learning through osmosis, because Kirk's not telling him, hey, you do this, you do that. He's just basically like a sponge and just absorbing all that information as Kirk Cousins goes about his day as a quarterback.
1: The Golex.
3: I'm going to say no way on God's green earth is Fernando Mendoza starting the season. When you have Kirk Cousins there to start the season, again, you have to think of the other 53 players in the locker room, the other 52 players, I should say, in the locker room. 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It's a new year. Everybody starts 0-0, and you don't have to start the rookie. So why start him when you have someone like Kirk Cousins? If you didn't, if you just had a bunch of young people in the room, okay, I get it. But you have Kirk Cousins to start. Let Fernando Mendoza get the reps, grow, and then put him in at some point during the season.
4: 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Following on Sportsmanlike. Straight ahead. Is it the end of the league? 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
6: 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Has anybody seen Mr. Squirrel?
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0: you know, music and you know, stuff like that. And we were
1: life,
0: just,
1: yeah.
0: And we were crying. That was, yeah. That was even before Louis.
1: Yeah, it was.
0: Imagine
1: yeah.
0: you're crying now.
1: Oh, man.
0: Oh, my yeah. God.
2: Well, there's yeah. something that just enhances the emotions up there, man.
0: No doubt. Yeah, yeah, it's that what is it, the thin air? I wonder if that's yeah. a wives' tale. What if that's real? If you cry more in the air because of the...
2: Well, they say the food tastes different, right? Like, yeah. it literally makes the airline food taste different because of the altitude.
0: Have you, this is an odd question, not that I should care so much about this, but Max, you've had a lot of sex.
2: Sure.
0: Are you part of the old Mile High Club?
2: No, I don't even know if it's possible in the modern day.
1: Many cameras.
2: There's way too many cameras. And plus those bathrooms are. Hey, what's up, Pee? Speaking of the Mile High yeah. Club and on the ground club.
1: Oh, yeah.
2: In the movie theater club. But, yeah, I don't know if it's possible these days. Maybe I think only if you just fly in, like, first class or something like that, then
0: sure.
2: it would be
0: sure.
2: a thing.
0: Well, no, sure.
2: I wish.
0: Yeah, well.
2: Cause, I mean, you do get a little horned up up there.
0: Oh, yeah. Of course.
1: Yeah.
0: Oh,
1: yeah.
0: Of course. Sasso, you're not a member of the
3: Oh, no. No, no.
0: Oh, I'm shocked.
3: No.
0: Sexual being that you
3: I don't
0: are.
3: Think I'd make it to the bathroom.
2: I saw some people getting it in on the Megabus one time. I don't know if that counts.
0: Oh, sure.
3: Did they know they were doing that?
2: Oh, yeah. Oh, yeah.
1: Yeah.
2: Megabus is a time, brother.
1: Yeah. Isn't it like a buck?
2: Yeah. If you were the first person to buy a ticket on any particular route, it's a yeah. dollar, and then it goes up from there. But yeah. they canceled the one from Minneapolis to Chicago because there was just too much effery going on.
1: Yeah.
3: It happens.
0: This computer.
3: It happens. Did it restart?
0: No.
3: Hey, can I tell you something that only you would care about?
0: Sure.
3: Yesterday was August 23rd, and I'm sitting down, and I turned on the Lions, Tennessee Titans preseason game.
1: Oh, yeah.
3: Because, you know, it's football. Football on TV is better than anything else on TV.
0: Yeah, you got that right, baby.
3: And I saw a commercial for Disney World or Land. I don't know the difference because I've never been.
0: Land, L.A., World,
3: oh, yeah.
0: Orlando.
3: You know what they were promoting?
0: Vagina?
3: Christmas in Disneyland. Disney
0: World. Oh, man.
3: It's August 23rd. Like, yeah. It's there's already Christmas commercials.
2: You part of the Mickey Mouse Club?
3: I've never been, no.
0: That's a good. I was getting ready to ask that same thing, Maxo. There's a Mile High Club. Is there something for getting it on at Disneyland? Is that?
4: Probably a very awkward handcuffed walk to the
0: well,
4: exit.
0: Sure. I mean, you're going to probably get in trouble for banging on a plane,
2: what
0: too.
2: What if they give you a little set of Mickey Mouse ears for your balls?
1: Yeah.
0: Yeah.
3: What if you're just give you handcuffed?
0: What if they just give you the old, I almost called him Robert De Niro. What's the guy's name? The old nod that you always use, the meme.
2: Oh, Robert Redford.
0: Robert Redford
3: yeah.
0: nod.
3: Yeah, what if they did that? They That'd be nod. Great.
4: I think that's one thing you want to be known for. No.
2: Mickey Mouse just shows up and dabs you up.
0: It is a Magic Kingdom, is it not?
1: Yeah, good point. You know,
2: what's more magical than sex?
0: Yeah, that's right. Nothing. I want to go to the mountains. Head for Busch Beer.
4: Seems like something more like a universal thing, maybe of a universal club.
0: Is there
1: Busch.
0: A name for getting it on at Disneyland?
1: Oh, boy.
0: not getting out, getting it on. Golly, Ma. Come on now. Come on. Come on. Think.
2: I think they're just going to send it right over to the St.
1: Yeah.
2: Louis Park Police Department.
1: Yeah. Yeah. Yeah.
0: They have the, Flash Mountain.
1: Oh.
4: Oh, no.
0: Okay. Yeah. Refers to the, oh yeah, it's when women lift their shirts on Splash Mountain.
1: Oh,
0: so I'm a fan of that.
1: Yeah.
0: The Skyway Club is specifically used for couples who got it on in the enclosed buckets in the now defunct Skyway ride. Oh, now defunct.
3: Was that the bit that would like at the State Fair would take you from like part of the park to the other park?
0: Probably. There is a Disney Mile High Club. That's just what they call it. That's getting it on anywhere within the
1: park.
0: So there you go. That's boring.
1: Yeah.
0: We can come up with something better.
4: Would that count at like a hotel on property?
0: I don't think so.
4: Or does
0: so.
4: It have to be in the park?
0: I don't think so.
1: No.
2: That's like counting a country you got to lay over in, you know?
1: Yeah.
2: Like, that doesn't count.
0: No.
2: Yeah. You got to be out in the open.
1: Yeah,
2: there's got to be a chance that Goofy could see you.
3: Yeah, oh yeah.
0: Yeah, right, right. That, yeah.
2: Gorsh.
3: Yeah. Gorsh.
0: Right.
3: Goofy. Yeah.
4: It would be goofy.
3: Yeah, of course. Of course it'd be goofy.
0: Yeah.
4: I hope it would be goofy.
2: You got your thing out.
3: Gorsh.
2: Gorsh.
0: Where are you putting that thing?
3: He does love saying gorsh.
0: He does. He loves saying gorsh.
3: Yeah.
2: He also is a dog that has a dog.
0: Which is odd.
3: Yeah,
0: I'm not talking about point. It, but
3: a buddy?

0: Because son of a bitch, he just wants to be with his boy.
1: Yeah.
2: He just wants to hang out with Lil Max.
0: Just want
2: to
0: be with my boy.
1: Yeah. Does he say it like that? When did he get all serious?
0: I just want to be
2: in
0: with
2: country.
0: With my boy.
1: Yeah.
0: And they go on a vacation. And,
1: yeah.
0: And damn it, man. I was goofy.
1: Mm.
0: I was goofy. I just wanted to have fun, and I did all the wrong things.
1: No,
0: we went fishing. I crashed the car. Stand up above the crowd, even if you want to shout out loud. Tonight is the only thing we see. Gonna stand up till you notice me. That's the song that Turbo sings. Not Turbo. Something like that.
2: Powerline.
0: Powerline, that's right.
2: Tevin Campbell.
0: What was the first question I asked before the Disney, or before the getting it on? Oh, yeah. Is it true that the thin air in a plane makes you cry?
1: I cried tonight.
0: Failed!
1: Yes,
0: it is true that the thin air inside a plane can make you cry. The phenomenon is so common that frequent flyers jokingly refer to it as the Mile Cry Club. How have I never thought of that?
1: Oh, that's genius.
0: Mile Cry. That is genius.
1: That's brilliant.
0: Son of a bitch, that's good.
1: You and I need Mile Cry Club t-shirts.
0: Oh, we should. That's a great idea.
2: Oh, man,
1: yeah.
2: That's beautiful.
0: Oh, we should make Stay Bear t-shirts. Is it too late?
1: Well, it starts on Thursday.
0: Who cares? Son of a...
1: When do you go for the first time?
0: Monday and Tuesday. Because I play gigs at the International Bazaar stage Monday night and Tuesday night. How bizarre. Yeah!
1: No, that's not even close.
2: That's your own band.
0: How about this? I play Monday and Tuesday out there. And we're on the air from what, 6:30 to 8?
1: I think so, yeah.
0: I think I go on stage at 8 Tuesday night.
1: Yeah.
0: And then Saturday, we're on the air from noon to
1: 2.
0: And I'm on stage at Grand Casino Mille Lacs at 4.
1: Wait. Wait.
3: I'll make it out of there before 3.
0: I know. So I'm going to have to leave early. So you sons of bitches are going to have to do it without me for an hour. Oh, speaking of that, I got an ear, nose, and throat doctor appointment today at 9 o'clock across the street. So I have to leave like at 8:55.
1: That's all right. Yeah.
0: Ben will be here, though.
1: Yeah,
0: you guys can look at his sweet ass.
1: Yeah, man. I can't wait to talk to him about the game.
0: Do you think I'm going to tell you what happened? This could happen on Wednesday.
1: Yeah.
0: I would like you and I to combine.
1: I mean,
0: the Mile High and the Mile Cry Club.
1: Oh, well, if you and I combine together, one of us is going to sob, and then the other one is going to sob because they feel bad.
3: Well, yeah, one of them usually leads to the other.
1: Yeah, that's correct. Right. Yeah.
0: I'm going to cry because you're going to say, are you in yet?
1: Oh.
0: I'm already done.
1: Oh, buddy.
0: Wait.
1: I cried
0: tonight. Mile Cry Club.
1: Yeah.
0: Yeah, I double book myself all the time.
1: It's all right.
0: It makes me join the Mile Cry Club.
1: You haven't double booked yourself for Vegas, right? I'm not going to get there and be like, sorry, I played a night.
0: No.
1: Okay, good.
0: No, I'm ready
1: for
0: Vegas.
1: You have to go.
0: I'm ready for Vegas. Well, it's part of the bit.
1: Yeah.
0: It's my endorsement. I love Circa. You know what I'm saying? Yeah, I know. Ding, ding, ding, ding, ding. Yeah, I might gamble when I'm out there, sure.
1: Yeah, it might. The only times you and I see each other might be the Minneapolis airport. And the ride over.
0: Yeah.
1: And the broadcast.
0: That's right, yeah. Yeah, we might Uber to the casino together.
1: Yeah.
0: Right? Check in. I'll see you in the check-in.
1: Yeah.
0: And then I'll give you the...
1: Yep.
2: The old End of the Dark Knight Rises nod.
1: Yes.
0: Yep. Yep. That's it.
1: Yep. I'll put my wallet away. Have you ever noticed that? People have pointed that out, that Alfred puts his wallet back because he realizes that Bruce Wayne owns that cafe.
2: Oh, yeah. That's a nice little small detail.
0: I've not noticed that.
1: Yeah.
0: Did you ever see the show The Maestro?
1: No.
0: With Bradley Cooper?
2: No.
1: No.
0: I didn't either. You know that...
2: That was the one where he, like, trained for years and years and years, right?
0: Yeah. And he played Leonard...
2: Bernstein.
1: Oh, yeah. I know what you're talking about. I did not see it, though.
0: I love that podcast Talk Easy.
1: Yeah.
0: And I was driving 700,000 miles this weekend. I played in Alexandria Friday night, was at the stadium on Saturday morning, and then drove to Worthington Saturday night. And then I had to drive back, right?
1: Jesus.
0: So I listened to the Talk Easy podcast. It was an interview with Bradley Cooper.
1: Yeah.
0: That guy's so cool, man.
1: Yeah, he's cool, yeah.
0: There's a really few cool people dude. Like you're like, I bet it's a good life.

0: Yeah, oh yeah. It's a good life.
1: He's got a good one, I think.
0: Oh yeah.
1: He talked about that show, The Maestro. I need to watch that. Sounds like it's really interesting.
0: I bet you'd love it.
1: I think I will.
0: Yeah.
1: I might watch it on the plane. You know I'm going to join Mile Cry Club.
0: Oh, yeah. You'll cry regardless.
1: I might just cry when the plane takes off because I'm so happy.
0: I cried tonight.
1: You know what?
0: We're going to our spot.
1: You know what made me cry on Saturday?
0: Can I ask? Sorry, not ask. Can I guess?
1: Do both.
0: two inside the five passes by the quarterback.
2: Oh, man.
1: I'm going to have see if Ben can give me reason to chill. And I don't want to make anybody mad at me, so I got to be cool.
0: Yeah. Well, I can
1: but say, there's no doubt who the second quarterback is.
0: Yeah.
1: No doubt. You give a guy every chance. I mean, and they were talking about, well, he was with the twos. Carson was with the threes.
0: Carson has looked – the people that – for somebody, and who cares? For somebody who is professionally trolled for a living like I have on the internet, there are three groups of people who are insanely, dedicated to their craft. Gopher fans, soccer fans who have way chilled out because they realize whatever, they don't care anymore, and JJ McCarthy defenders. You can't, I'll just say it. Church nailed it on Saturday. He airmailed a high school level throw on that fourth down. And you can, the few people, and there were some of them, who blamed Miles Price's height. You can't airmail a Randy Johnson fastball every time. Even like the 50-yard play was great. That's an underthrown ball, right? Yeah. Like, Ty Felton made an outstanding play on that ball, right? They do it all the time. There's a lot of – you can't rip him for that because he climbed the pocket well and threw the ball well. That was about it. He had some passes that were so – it's just – it's the – what Sam Darnold said, he was seeing ghosts. There weren't even people in the pocket, and he's moving at his feet. Is it Will Raggetts? He writes for SI.
1: Yeah.
0: He posted every throw of J.J. McCarthy on Saturday. Go back and watch it. There's no sound. Just go and watch his feet. He's constantly shuffling. The airmailed throw in the other side of the end zone on third down. That's a bad throw.
1: Is he dancing?
0: It's just, you're 100% correct. Carson Wentz is the backup.
1: Is he doing the hustle?
0: Yeah.
2: And the muscle.
0: Yeah, and the muscle. It's
1: Sorry. I don't know what.
0: You don't have to be sorry. It's just
1: the bottom line is I believe that
0: the truth can never be controversial, Chris Hockey.
1: Thank you.
0: Flip Saunders would say, call in here and yell at Corey and I.
1: Yeah, right. I think just the bottom line is that he's forgotten, like, you get so wrapped up in the intricacies of playing quarterback in this offense, you forget that you also have to throw the ball to the person.
0: Yeah.
1: You know, it's too much going on.
0: He should play the entire game on Friday.
1: You should play the entire game on Friday. I'm sorry.
0: He needs all the reps he can get.
1: The Mile Cry Club.
0: No, the Mile Meme Club. Yeah.
2: The Mile Nine Club.
1: Oh, I wish.
0: That's over.
3: Proud member.
0: Yeah, we know. The whole town knows.
1: Hey-o. You know, you keep talking about these J.J. McCarthy defenders. I haven't met one. I've met only the opposite.
2: Exist on the internet.
0: Yeah, they only exist on the
2: internet. Well,
0: and Sacco's one. Sacco defends him.
1: But
0: he's not mean about it.
2: Even Sacco took the day off.
3: Per hour throw, you shouldn't be in the NFL. I'm just saying.
0: If what?
3: If you can't catch a 115 mile per hour pass, you shouldn't be in the NFL. I'm just saying.
1: Yeah. If you can touch it, you can catch it.
0: Yeah.
1: It's like herpes. If you can touch it, you can catch it.
0: Your mic's on.
1: Stop it. We'll break and come right back, and we'll break him more down. Ben Lieber's coming to. He'll set us straight, and we got so much to get to.
0: Oh, yeah.
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13: Dad, this is fun. 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
0: Yeah. Like literal or just talk to him?
2: Like Ace Ventura style?
1: He's always walking away from me.
0: Yeah. Well, you love it.
1: I do. I hate to watch him leave, but I love to see him go. Is that how it is?
0: Yeah. Oh, yeah. Yeah, yeah. Right. It's, it'll be interesting, man. Season starts 2 weeks from Wednesday.
1: Yeah.
0: College football this weekend, man. It's state fair this week. This is a fun week.
1: Look, I'm wearing a jacket.
0: Same. I'm wearing a sweatshirt.
1: Yeah.
0: It's I got up and played golf yesterday, and it was like 48. Oh, it was awesome. No. I legitimately played golf.
1: Oh, did you really?
0: Yeah.
1: Wow.
0: Common and I. Yeah.
1: Did you lose a bet?
0: No, it was legitimately one of the best and most fun rounds of golf I've ever had.
2: Really?
0: Yeah. It was fun.
1: Wow.
0: It was just, he was a gracious host.
1: What?
0: You guys were Rosie. We didn't. Rosie got destroyed. But it was just fun. It was a beautiful morning. We played at the Royal Club. Beautiful spot. It was just fun.
1: Ain't that some blank?
0: Yeah, it was really fun.
1: Good for you, bud.
0: So much so that I'm going to text him and tell him, like, how much fun I had. It was like a date. It was like a fun date. Like, when you know you had a fun first date.
1: Are you hoping that he asks you out again?
0: No, I mean...
2: Did you put out?
1: Yeah, did he get
0: lucky? I would have. It was that fun.
1: Yeah. Were you kind of disappointed he didn't walk you to your door?
0: No, he dropped me off at my car and was like, all right, I got to go.
1: See ya!
0: Yeah.
1: Yeah, you should put out.
0: Yeah, but it was fun.
1: Well, you should.
0: Yeah. I mean, you do.
1: Well, sure.
0: Yeah, you're a free lunch.
1: I earned my golf.
0: Yeah, you do.
1: I'm a hole in one.
0: You got Culver's the last time you played golf.
1: Damn right I did.
0: Yeah.
1: You damn right I did.
0: But yeah, it's all happening, man. It's all football, fair, all that fun stuff.
1: I know. Minus the fair. I love it.
0: Yeah, the fair flies by, though.
1: It doesn't.
0: No, it will. Oh. I mean,
1: I got to go three times this year. Go ahead.
0: You agreed to those state fair shows 6 months ago.
1: No, I didn't think I'd make it.
0: Yeah, you didn't think you'd be here. And I mean, there's still time. It's a week from now.
1: Yeah. You know, here's something I don't understand about myself. I'm so eager to please, especially of the ladies.
0: Yeah, the whole tri-state area knows.
1: But when Barb said, you don't need a parking pass, right? Because you like riding your motorcycle. I said, yeah, right. That's right. I don't want to have to ride my motorcycle out there every day. What if it's 100 million degrees? Plus, I got to carry my equipment. So I said yes, even though my mind was screaming no. So now I don't get a parking pass. So I'm going to have to park in the motorcycle lot, which means I'm going to have to ride my motorcycle, which means there's a good chance I won't make it.
0: Yeah, and you got to wear your guitar case on the back.
1: Never mind. I'm not going to wear a helmet.
0: Yeah. Wow. You quickly changed your mind there.
2: You talked yourself into it.
0: Yeah, wow.
1: It's cool. I don't know. I don't know why I'm like this. I'm just too eager to please. I want people to be happy, and I got nothing to do with it.
0: Yeah, it's all right.
2: And it's hard to say no to Barb.
1: It is. That's what I'm saying.
0: Yeah.
2: You don't want to just, whatever she says, you're just like, yep. Yeah. I'll go along with that.
1: Yeah, because,
0: sounds good, Barb.
2: Sure.
1: Because she's got enough to deal with. I don't want to have to deal with me, too. You know what I mean?
2: Right. Barb could be like, yeah, the state fair's in Baghdad this year. I'd be like, okay.
1: That sounds nicer to me.
2: I'm on the way, yeah.
1: Yeah. Less chance of getting hurt on the midway.
0: Oh, buddy.
1: Oh. Do we have state fair t-shirts?
0: Yeah.
1: Have you seen them? I'm sure they're great. I haven't seen them.
0: The one is the Driveway Club.
1: Oh. Is there a good one? I'm kidding. You know she's going to be mad at me for saying that because I didn't come up with any ideas.
0: Yeah.
1: Is there another one?
0: I suggested...
2: Get bitches?
0: I suggested like a wine bottle that just said Arrivederci off to Tuscany.
1: I think it should just be you, cartoon face, water spurting out of your eyes, and it should say Mile Cry Club.
0: Yeah, that's pretty good.
2: Or you,
0: 10 years ago, blackface. That would have been a huge hit.
1: Oh, yeah.
0: Yeah. What?
1: Yeah.
2: Yeah, you should do that.
1: Yeah, we know those pictures of this.
0: No.
2: They won't print them out.
1: Oh, anything can be created.
0: Yeah. Don't encourage it.
2: That's good point.
1: No, I love the Driveway Club. Even though I don't understand it, I never will understand the Driveway Club. I think that's a great t-shirt. I bet people will buy it.
0: People
1: will be like, what are you part of the driveway?
0: And I think the reason people will buy it is because when we did that, like, show of hands, was that at Grandview? Like,
1: a lot of people do it.
0: A lot of people are in the driveway club.
1: Yeah. I thought it was, you know, having sex in the driveway.
0: Yeah. You've done that.
1: Oh, hell yeah.
0: Yeah. Yeah.
1: Why not?
0: Why not?
1: I got a story. It's too dirty for you. But
0: I can't.
1: It involves
0: wait.
1: A driveway club, and
0: I can't wait.
1: And
0: what?
1: And the car door. It was an old car, and the car door accidentally opened, and the dome light came on.
0: Was it as bad as the one? This lady?
1: No, it wasn't that. But
0: was it a?
2: It wasn't even about people seeing you. It was about you seeing what you were doing.
0: Was it a cot? Was it an Indiana too?
1: No. She was attractive, but we were in her parents' driveway.
0: Fuck.
1: Boy, that was I remember that.
0: Was that Evie lady?
1: Yeah, it was. Good pull. Yeah.
0: Then you got beat up by that dad.
1: Yeah, I did do that. That was about the same time, too.
0: You loved that lady.
1: I did. I loved her.
0: Yeah.
1: And she loved other guys.
0: Oh.
1: I can't blame her.
0: Yeah. It happens.
1: Yeah. I was part of the Mile Cry Club.
0: You've been a part of the Mile Cry Club since you were like 12.
1: Ain't that the truth, brother?
0: Yeah. Listen to the Oaks.
1: Oh, man. I don't know. Listen. There's all kinds of crap going on in the world. I'm gathering my news stories, and holy crap.
0: Yeah.
1: Man.
2: Yeah.
0: Yeah.
1: Jeez Louise. Like the little young man in Wisconsin, a high school football player. That's just terrible.
2: Spider-Man beating up people in Indianapolis.
1: I'm a fan of that. Beat that ass.
2: That was awesome.
1: You know what I mean?
0: That's correct.
1: Yeah. Let's see. Dude in Becker fell off a ladder and died. That's why you need gutter helmet, man.
0: Yeah, gutterhelmetmn.com.
1: I'm not trying to make light of it at all.
0: No,
1: you don't need to be climbing up there.
0: No, gutterhelmetmn.com.
1: Yeah. See what else is going on. Beluga whales. There's a big thing in What Really Matters today for you guys. I'm very interested in telling you about more information about Vesuvius.
2: Oh.
0: The mountain?
1: Nope.
2: No, it's my cousin.
0: Oh.
1: Yeah. Yeah, the mountain. Yeah. Just a little preview. Do you have any idea when that happened? When, like if you were to say what year, when did the Mount Vesuvius erupt and people get locked in the quagmire of falling ash?
2: No. I feel like it's one of those ones where you want someone to guess first. You
0: is
2: know?
0: Mount Vesuvius, now can I ask a stupid question?
1: Pompeii.
0: Well, yeah. No, that's what I was going to ask.
1: Yeah, yeah.
0: Because what was the mountain or volcano that erupted in, like, Washington?
1: I think that was Christie Canyon.
0: Wasn't there something like that in the 80s? No? I don't know. Let's say...
1: Mount St. Helens is what you're talking about.
0: Yeah. Let's say Vesuvius...
1: You look like a Helen.
0: Yeah. You've slept with a few Helens.
1: I would. I ain't afraid.
0: Let's say...
1: You might be afraid.
0: 1100 BC. No, AD.
1: What do you think, Mexo?
2: It's like super early on, right? Like, I don't know, like 150 AD.
1: What do you think, Zaxo?
3: I mean, this is a wild guess. I would say 777.
1: BC or AD?
3: We'll go with BC.
1: The closest was Max. It was the year 74.
0: Oh, wow. Hey.
1: Yeah. How about that? It seems like a before Christian era.
2: Yeah.
1: But it's not. It's just happened what that would be around 40 years after Jesus and all that. So isn't that crazy?
0: But, yeah, that's insane.
1: I have historical information. 79, actually. I said 74, 79.
0: Yeah.
1: It had been dormant for centuries. It was the year 79. They didn't have radio or TV, so people were bored.
0: Oh.
1: And suddenly there's rain and hellfire.
2: Oh.
0: Like Corey's wedding.
1: Right.
0: Yeah.
1: People eating donuts.
0: Yeah. Yeah. You need cupcakes?
1: Yeah, they were cupcakes, weren't they? Oh, speaking of cupcakes. Oof.
0: Oh, no.
1: Yeah.
0: Now what did you do?
1: I don't know, man. There were a lot of ladies in the crowd in Alexandria.
0: You need help. You need help. You need a meeting.
1: I don't.
0: Yeah.
2: Speaking of cupcakes.
0: That reminded you of
2: there
0: ladies?
2: There were a lot of...
6: Yeah. Bosom.
0: Yeah, Rose.
1: I know, Roser.
21: Yeah, I do.
1: Oh, hey, Star. My brother, I know, me too.
0: Yeah, Star, you like cupcakes.
1: He do.
0: Yeah, he do.
1: All right, yeah. We got a good break. Okay, we're going to straighten our asses up. We're going to come back and we're going to talk sports. We've already discussed some Viking stuff, but there are other things going on, like a bad weekend for your twins against your dads.
0: Not great.
1: Not good, and Shelty wasn't happy because they've been swept twice now. By
6: they
1: Philly,
6: could do this every day.
1: In the pie. They could. They could get swept every day if they have to.
0: Yeah.
1: They joined the Mile High Club on the club on the way home.
0: On the way to Oakland, yeah. Well, Sacramento, but who's counting?
1: Bye, fan.
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22: AP News, I'm Marcela Sanchez. AP correspondent Lawrence Brooks reports on Iran's rial slumping to a record low.
23: Iran's currency has hit a record low as Washington prepares to announce new sanctions on what it says will be an economic D-Day. They would add further pressure on an economy already battered by previous sanctions and a U.S. naval blockade. The rial dropped to 2.02 million to the US dollar as trading opened on informal currency markets. Iran's official central bank rate stood at around 1.5 million rial to the dollar, but the informal rate is what most Iranians pay. The currency had already been under pressure before the US and Israel attacked Iran in late February with double-digit inflation and negative growth. But it's been hitting new record lows as nearly 6 months of war have taken an even greater toll. Still, US President Donald Trump has been unable to win concessions from Iran, which continues to keep a firm grip on shipping through the Strait of Hormuz. I'm Lawrence Brooks.
22: Canadian Prime Minister Mark Carney says Canada will retaliate against the U.S. 50% tariff on $20 billion worth of Canadian goods. He added that beginning September 8th, Canada would impose a dollar-for-dollar retaliation. On the streets of downtown Washington, an American led almost the entire way. Kyle Kirkwood raced to his second victory of the IndyCar season yesterday, dominating the Freedom 250. Kirkwood crossed the finish line in front of the U.S. Capitol 3.09 seconds ahead of Christian Lundgaard. In northwest Reno, Nevada, an out-of-control wildfire destroyed homes yesterday. Shifting winds challenged firefighters trying to bring it under control, and authorities urged some 90,000 people to evacuate. Officials say the fire was human-caused, but did not provide details. More stories at apnews.com. This is AP News.
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7: Partly cloudy today. We'll get to around 82 for a high this afternoon, with a slight chance of an isolated shower or thundershower late this afternoon into this evening, and then another chance late tonight. Our low tonight, 62. Tomorrow, partly cloudy, 83. 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
1: Both.
0: Was it the Mountain Dew bid?
1: I think so. Let me check. I've been sleeping since then, like twice.
0: Holiday, the absolute best. 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
0: best.
1: 4 Mountain Dew, $8.
0: Hell yeah. The Twins could have used some Mountain Dew because they were sleepwalking. They were swept by the Padres after the Dads beat them 8-1 yesterday. Fernando Tatis was 4-for-5 with 2 home runs and 4 RBI. Your Twins are 63-68. It gets way easier, though, because you get to battle the awful A's tonight at 8:40.
2: Now they're 2 games back out of the wild card race.
0: And like 5.5 back of the White Sox, yeah, who have caught fire. And I think the Royals have won 8 or 9 straight right behind them. Yeah,
2: I think pretty much all of September is them versus the rest of the AL Central.
1: We'll never be Royals.
0: Great song. Great song. Gross. You pooped.
1: Who did?
0: You. Did you say you had some Sheltie out of you? What else you got over there, Hawk?
1: Out of it already?
0: No. You said you had some Sheltie
1: out of you. I do. I have some Sheltie out of you.
0: Yeah.
1: Would you
0: he
1: like
0: had to
1: play
0: have been
1: it?
0: Pissed because they got just, they were up like 5-0, I think, on Saturday
1: think
0: and lost 7-5.
1: You know what he said? No big deal. Who cares? It's baseball.
0: Is that what he said?
1: It's weird. It's a weird thing. Yeah. Wow. Weird comments. I'm paraphrasing. This is what he actually said.
9: I mean, they came in and they beat us. They beat us in all facets of the game. They beat us. They did put the ball in some good spots, but that happens sometimes. I mean, we did that in the Braves series, and that's baseball. But, you know, we got to rebound after that because they beat us in all facets.
0: Yeah, they've been swept 2 of their last 3. But in between these 2 sweeps, they did sweep the Braves.
1: Did
0: so there hear, is that.
1: That he also said, listen, I don't know, I get paid either way.
0: Yeah, he said that?
1: Wow. Yeah, that's what he said.
0: Wow.
2: It's real, but.
0: Well, I mean, he's right, but.
1: Yeah.
2: I don't think you can say that, Shelby.
0: Said, that wasn't good for them.
1: He said all he could think about was joining the Mile Cry Club on the way home.
0: Yeah. Well, I don't think it's – how far is a flight from San Diego to San Francisco?
1: He wasn't going with the team. He's done with them. He quit.
0: He quit? Wow. Shelby quit after the sweep?
1: He wanted some market barbecue.
0: Oh, that sounds good. Yeah. I'll have that. Yeah.
1: So he got in his car and drove home.
2: He's so pissed he drove all the way home.
0: He drove from San Diego.
1: I can't believe you didn't read about this. Yeah,
0: back
1: exactly.
0: to find, because I'm pretty sure Market Barbecue is only a food truck now. So he drove around Minnesota to find the Market Barbecue food
1: truck?
0: That's
1: the problem with the food trucks, is you got to keep driving until you find them.
0: Yeah.
1: You know, and he's got a lot of driving to do and like crying, driving and crying.
0: I cried.
1: Fly me tonight. Courageous, man. You know what I mean?
0: Yeah, I'm sorry, buddy. Yeah. I'm sorry it went the wrong way.
1: He talked a lot. We talked on the phone. You know, he called me. He keeps calling me.
0: Because he's. Why, looking for Market Barbecue or he wants to talk baseball?
1: He said, I look like I know where the barbecue truck is. Oh. I said, that ain't nice, man. That ain't nice. And then he asked me if I thought Mount Fuji looked like a big old booby.
0: My God.
1: That's what he called me in the middle of the night last night. I was trying to sleep. I said, Shelty, man, come on. You know I got to work in a couple minutes. He goes, that ain't work. And I said, you got me there.
0: He drove all night.
1: Yeah, he did. He was playing. Sometimes he calls me, and I can just hear.
0: Careful.
1: Sorry, it's ridiculous. I don't know. But sometimes I can hear just night swimming playing by REO Swimming.
0: By REO Swimming?
1: By, what's the name of that?
0: REM.
1: REM. And it's just, he calls, he doesn't even say hello. I say hello, and all I hear is night swimming.
0: Deserves a quiet night.
1: And I can hear that he's got the windows down. And if I listen closely, I can hear him crying.
0: Oh, buddy.
1: I can hear him weeping.
0: So is weeping. He, can I ask you a follow-up?
1: Sure.
0: In this wonderful scenario?
1: This is a true story.
0: No, of this true story?
1: Okay, yeah.
0: Is he weeping because they got swept? Or is he weeping because he's yet to find the Market Barbecue food truck?
1: It's the same question I asked him. It's a great question.
0: But he's crying too hard to answer?
1: He's weeping.
0: Oh.
1: And he's listening to Night Swimming. And the windows are down, so he can't hear me. He just likes to call me. Sometimes he FaceTimes me. And all I can see is his left testicle. He FaceTimes me and he lays his phone in his lap. Did you know that he drives pantsless? People know that.
0: The manager of the Minnesota Twins FaceTimes you and all you see is his nutsack.
2: He's well just known. Hanging brain on FaceTime.
0: Yeah, he's just doing the brain.
2: Oh my God. And he's also so horny that he's thinking about Mount Fuji.
1: Here's the problem.
2: A singular team.
1: Yeah. Here's why he took the job. I don't know if you, I think people, you know this, people know this, well known. He took the job because losing makes him horny. Mm. So that's why he took the Twins job.
0: He's at the right place.
1: That's what I'm saying. That's why he took the Twins job. And and every now and again, I'll hear him yell out the window terrible, terrible things to ladies of the night.
0: Where is he driving?
1: Across America, bud.
0: Yeah. So where do you think he'd be now? Where is he now?
1: I know where he's at. He just sent me a testicle. A testicle.
2: A testicle.
1: I just created something accidentally. He just sent me a picture of his testicle, which we call a testicle.
0: Man, he loves showing you his testicle.
1: Just the left one.
0: Yeah.
1: Just the left one.
0: Oh, good.
2: Is he ashamed of the right one?
0: Yeah, what happened?
1: He is. He lost it in the war.
0: More importantly, has he found the Market Barbecue food truck? What war was he in?
2: Fighting in?
1: The war on drugs. He lost it.
0: I mean, he might be too young for Vietnam.
1: I just say he lost it in the war on drugs.
0: What drugs?
1: Ephedrine. It's well known. People know this.
0: Headache medication? Like Advil?
1: You don't know the story?
0: No.
1: About if he was a soldier in the war on drugs?
0: No.
2: Is he Osmosis Jones?
0: Are you on mushrooms?
1: I'm just answering your questions.
0: Yeah, go ahead then.
1: I'm just answering your questions. Yeah. So he likes, right now, you ask where he's at right now? He's in Reno.
0: He hasn't gotten very far. No, I mean, technically, if he left yesterday after the game.
1: Yeah.
2: It's hard to drive when you're crying.
1: You don't understand. You're driving pantsless. You can't drive over the speed limit. You're going to get pulled over.
0: Yeah. He doesn't want the police to see his nutsack.
1: That's exactly right.
0: Yeah.
2: That's only for Hawk.
0: Yeah.
1: See, that's right. He knows he's in some testicles.
0: Yeah.
1: And sometimes it says, he writes it. I don't know how you do it because you take a still shot and then you write in words. I don't know how you do it. I wish I knew how to do that in school. But he writes, wish you were here.
0: And it's just
1: his left testicle.
2: So he's sending you testicle postcards.
1: Testicles.
0: Yeah,
1: testicles.
0: Well said.
1: Yeah. And it just says, wish you were here, Sheltie.
0: Wow.
2: Did you tell him he doesn't have to sign it?
0: Who's managing the team?
2: That's not how texts work.
0: That's an old man thing. Does he not know he's texting with you?
1: Yeah, he does, but he likes to personalize it in case I want to sell it online.
2: I give him credit because that's kind of an awkward angle to write on yourself.
1: It's not easy.
0: And it's got to be pretty graphic because he's driving in the middle of the night, so it's got to be flash photography.
1: Yeah, it's still night out there. I could just make out the shape of Lefty.
2: He named it.
0: His poor testy.
1: Yeah.
0: What about the right one?
1: Did you not hear what I said about it? He lost it in the war on drugs?
0: Oh, yeah. Yeah. In the war on Advil.
1: It was ephedrine.
0: Ephedrine, yeah.
1: Ephedrine was great. Used to buy it at truck stops. Circle Cross.
0: Wasn't it a...
1: Speed.
0: It's speed, yeah.
1: It's just speed, buddy.
0: Do they still sell that stuff?
1: Do you still speak English? No.
2: Did you ever?
0: No, I'm not good at it.
1: So anyway, that's what Shelty's up to. Right.
2: We learned a lot about the Twins manager.
0: Yeah, that was good. Well, I don't know who's managing them tonight because they play in
1: Sacramento.
0: Sacramento.
1: Yeah, he's going back.
0: Oh.
1: Yeah, he's just driving out here to drop some stuff off.
0: And look for Market Barbecue. Yeah.
2: And anybody that has a veteran.
0: Did you see a Market Barbecue food truck at
1: one
0: of your bits?
1: No, I don't know where that came from. Yeah. I don't remember.
2: Happy birthday, Market Barbecue. Yeah,
0: I think it's the only thing left they have is the food truck.
1: Yeah. Every truck you drive is a food truck.
0: Mm. Wow.
10: Did you get your barbecue up in Alexandria?
1: Yeah, you know I did.
10: That could have been it.
1: You know I did. God, it's good.
10: Great mac and
1: cheese. Called,
10: Smoking.
1: Smoking, Cues, and Brews.
0: Oh, yeah. That's good stuff,
1: it's
0: man.
1: My boy.
0: Yeah, he brings it every once in a while. That's great stuff. Yeah.
1: Yeah, he's coming in on September 11th. He's bringing a couple of his police officer buddies to come and hang out with us.
0: Oh, sweet.
1: Yeah. Good dudes, man.
0: Yeah.
1: Good dudes. We hung out in my van.
0: Oh, yeah?
1: Yeah.
2: You guys hotbox?
1: We did not hotbox each other. It was before the show. I only do that after the show. I don't want to go on stage with Pink Eye again.
0: Again? I know we got a break, but my wife and I watched a National Geographic 9/11 documentary over the weekend about people who haven't seen each other in 20 since the tragedy.
2: Man. Yeah.
0: That helped each other in a setting. Like, there's a story about these three gentlemen that were stuck in the North Tower elevator and they didn't know what was going on. And right before they went up, the window washer guy came in. The elevator stops on the 50th floor. They're panicked. He takes his window washer thing, takes the squeegee off of it, and literally cut a hole in the wall to get out of the elevator and save their lives. And they met each other for the first time saw each other for the first time in 25 years. Yeah. It's heavy.
2: Yeah.
0: Yep. Yeah.
2: I can't even imagine.
0: No.
1: I can't either, man.
0: No, it's
1: some of those stories, right?
2: Oh yeah. It's unbelievable.
0: Lady who got part of the plane landed on her and this guy saved her life. Yeah.
1: It's just crazy, isn't it?
0: It's crazy.
2: Well, yeah. And all the stories of people that almost got on the planes. And you know.
0: It's crazy, too, because, like, there's the one video of I think it's a firefighter, like, looking up because he hears this sound. And because it's 2001, there's really only one, and the word to use good, I mean quality-wise. There's really only one good video of the first plane hitting.
1: Yeah.
0: And it's just some random guy that was like in the streets, just
10: filming a documentary on the New York Fire Department.
0: Yeah.
10: So they're just out there filming what they were doing, and which I think it's like some pothole thing or something. And they heard a plane flying really low, turned around and.
1: Yeah. You see the firefighter look up.
0: Yep. Yep. Mm. Yeah.
1: That stuff's just crazy, man. And every time I start watching that stuff, I can't stop.
0: Yeah,
1: it's just
0: correct. It's too heavy. We stopped. It's just man.
2: I mean, seeing that person if you haven't seen each other from that, it's got to just take you.
0: You got to watch it. It's on Disney Plus. I'm sure you can find it like NationalGeographic.com. But like the stat now about how like more people have died from the after effects of it. Oh, like all the cancers and stuff,
2: right.
0: Then died in the tragedy.
1: Yeah.
0: It's awful.
10: I know Netflix has something coming out soon too.
0: Yeah. They have one about like the New York Police Department, and one of the episodes of it is of that. It's you can't believe it, man. The heroics of people. You can't believe it.
1: Can't believe it.
0: No.
1: Can't believe it. I know there's one of them that I saw where the guy had to go up. In order to go back down or something like that?
0: I mean, there's pictures that people have of these firefighters going up the stairs as these people are going down. And it's bravery you cannot explain.
1: Well, see, that's the thing. Like I know I'm the kind of guy who's like, yeah, man, I'm a firefighter. I would go in that building. And then the building would be on fire and I'd be like, well, I'm not going up there.
0: Yeah.
1: You know what I mean?
0: People ran
2: toward it. How does their feet
1: even
2: move, you know?
0: Yep.
1: Yeah.
2: Correct. Knowing that you're probably not coming
1: back.
2: This
1: is your forever, man. Like, this is it. This is the story. This is your story. This is, crazy.
0: Yeah.
1: Thank God there are people like that.
0: You are correct.
1: I certainly am not one of them. We're right back, Patrick Morning. So what really matters is next as we talk football and much more on The Fan.
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11: Minnesota News Network, I'm Tasha Radel. With all the controversy surrounding flock cameras and license plate readers, DFL State Representative Brad Tapke of Shakopee says he will reintroduce his bill protecting Minnesotans' private data. Tapke says that cameras have shown to be helpful to law enforcement, however.
13: There, it's very clear right now that our private data is being illegally accessed and misused by other entities, and we just can't have that. And if we cannot protect Minnesotans' private data, these should absolutely be banned.
11: Fire crews are now nearing full containment of the campfire. Officials say control lines now surround about 97% of the fire's perimeter and are expected to prevent further spreading. Crews are demobilizing at the campfire and shifting personnel towards larger fires along the Echo Trail. A national teachers union is boycotting Target over its silence during Minnesota's ice surge. This is MNN.
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7: Partly cloudy today. We'll get to around 82 for a high this afternoon with a slight chance of an isolated shower or thundershower late this afternoon into this evening, and then another chance late tonight. Our low tonight, 62. Tomorrow, partly cloudy, 83. 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
3: You got that right, Zaxo. 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Run a little late. We'll get right to That's What Really Matters.
4: Really matters. Right?
3: As we head into Monday, and it feels like football season out there. I'm loving it.
5: Hell yeah, man.
3: Here we go, man. At Denver on Friday. What is that, 8 o'clock game? Is that right?
5: Pre-game at 6. You and I will be on at 6:45.
3: Can we simulcast that one again? Or is that one not simulcast? I can't remember.
5: Yeah.
3: It is? They're doing TV?
5: Yes. Hey, yeah. Zacho, question for you.
6: Yeah.
5: Do you think it'll be on at Circle Heaven on, I would guess.
3: Yeah, of course. They have every game. Sure.
5: Yeah, all right. Perfect. Never mind then. The Vikings lost 13-3 to the Ravens on Saturday. Carson Wentz, 9 of 11 for 92 yards. J.J. had one good pass for 50 yards. The rest of his passes were hideous. The Vikings' final preseason game, as we just said, is this Friday at 8 p.m. in Denver. Pregame at 6 right here on The Fan.
3: Yeah. I got an Uber from the airport to the stadium. It's going to cost me $700 million.
5: Oh, my God.
3: Right, that's a long
5: Nothing
3: Uber.
5: Is close to that airport.
9: That's right.
5: Oh,
3: okay,
5: thanks.
3: Agador, be cool, man.
6: You could take the train.
5: Yeah, that he's done that. He's option. Done that in Denver.
3: Is it a rock and roll train?
5: Yeah.
6: It can be, I guess. Do you have a speaker?
5: Yeah.
6: You're not going to make many friends. But
3: no.
10: That's a common train experience now, though.
3: Yeah.
10: People just have the Bose speakers and just let it rock.
5: Oh, yeah.
3: Yeah, that sounds right. I might do that. I might take the train. Be cheaper for sure.
5: What's the name of their stadium, Zach?
6: Empower Field at Mile High or something like that.
10: Brazzers Stadium.
3: Empower?
5: It's Brazzers Stadium. Yeah, they'll pick Hogs Daddy.
3: They will
5: up.
3: Not leave me alone.
5: It's a 37 minute on the train, Hogs Daddy.
3: It's 37 minutes on the train. Imagine how long it is in an Uber.
5: It's 110 minutes, an hour and 10 minutes on the bus. It's a 9 hour and 12 minute walk.
3: Night swimming.
5: Man, it's out there.
10: You're going to see Shelty out there.
5: Yeah.
3: I wonder if he'll pick me up.
5: Yeah.
3: He probably wouldn't. He'd probably wave at me, though. That'd be nice of him to wave at me.
5: No, I'd take the train.
10: He'll flash you a little brain.
5: Yeah. You miss old Lefty.
3: Is it a rock and roll train?
5: But really matters is this, Hogs Daddy.
3: You're answering questions, do you?
5: Yeah, I mean, I bet it is.
3: After centuries of dormancy, isn't this brought to you by OVO?
5: I think so.
3: I believe
5: OVO,
3: it is.
5: OVO LASIK and Lens. OVO right. LASIK and Lens.
3: That's right. Thank you.
5: .com.
3: Thank you, OVO.
5: Dr. David Whiting.
3: After centuries of dormancy, Mount Vesuvius erupted on this day.
5: Oh, that's why you brought it up.
3: That's right. In the year 79, a long time ago, devastating the prosperous Roman cities of Pompeii and Herculaneum.
5: Mm. Oh.
3: And killing thousands. The cities, buried under a thick layer of volcanic material and mud, were never rebuilt and largely forgotten in the course of history. In the 18th century, Pompeii and Herculaneum were rediscovered and excavated, providing an unprecedented archaeological record of the everyday life of an ancient civilization, startlingly preserved in sudden death. The eruption is traditionally dated as on this date in the year 79. But archaeological discoveries have led some researchers to argue the disaster might have occurred in autumn, possibly October. God, those guys are so bitchy.
5: Yeah.
10: Well, actually.
5: Yeah.
10: Shut up.
3: Okay, yeah, sorry.
5: Shut up,
3: August,
5: nerd.
3: October, sorry. The guy laying there, you know, holding his testicles in forever. Yeah, what if you were frozen in time as you were...
10: Didn't that happen? Isn't there a guy that was cranking it?
3: I think you might have seen the same movie.
10: Yeah, okay, maybe.
5: Wait a minute.
10: Yeah, there's a Vesuvius.
5: There's a movie, a porno movie.
3: It's called Mounting Vesuvius.
5: Oh, my God. You two need help.
3: You two do? Where are they at?
5: Yeah, I don't know. Who knows?
10: Bono's into that kind of stuff.
5: I don't know. Bono's probably making that Glenn Hazard's guy's funeral about him. Did you see that, Hawk?
3: Yeah, but I don't blame him.
5: Yeah. Come on.
3: I'm going to make your funeral about me.
5: Well, yeah, because you'll be smooching with my dad.
3: Yeah, that's true. And Papa?
5: Papa, I doubt
3: I'm going to try to run the entire
5: family. Careful.
3: Hey, sweetie.
5: Yeah.
3: What is something, I'm trying to think of something that embarrasses me.
5: Same.
3: Because I was just thinking like, oh no, I wouldn't want to be like frozen in time forever in the middle of masturbation, but that would make me laugh.
5: Yeah, what do you care?
10: Right? It'd be a good bit, yeah.
5: Yeah, it'd be a good bit.
3: Pooping?
5: What do you care? Funny? Your dad would be
3: Oh my God, that's it. That's it, Zach.
5: Eating,
10: Yeah,
3: forever I'm frozen in time food. With a mouthful of food.
10: And everybody sees you eating throughout history.
3: Unless I'm eating.
6: Okay.
5: I said food.
3: Yeah, no, I was thinking of something that I like to eat. Yeah. There's nothing that I like to be seen eating. Isn't that true? Would you be cool over there?
5: You need help.
3: You need help.
5: Let's see here. Final week of preseason football begins on Thursday, Hogs Daddy, with four games, starting with the Bills hosting the Steelers. And it'll end with the Rams and Chargers on that Thursday.
3: You know what I wonder? And I'm going to look it up. Not that I don't care about football. I do very deeply in my gonads.
5: Wow.
3: Was there a tsunami? Because Pompeii's not far off the coast.
5: That's a good question.
3: If it was that big of an earthquake, right. You'd think there'd have been a tsunami. Mm.
10: Yeah, there is a guy that was cranking it that they found his body in Pompeii.
5: Come on,
10: yeah.
5: Really?
10: No, straight
3: boy,
10: up.
3: Oh, boy, that guy.
5: That guy.
3: That guy. Do you think that was like... Okay, guys, listen. It's been a while. I don't normally do this, but I'm going to get the poison out.
5: Yeah.
3: Or do you think it was just such an... He just did it so often that it was bound to happen.
5: Oh, yeah.
10: Yeah.
5: He was the town masturbator.
10: Or he was just in the middle of it and saw everything going down, and he's like, listen.
5: Listen. This is it.
10: I'm almost there.
5: Yeah.
3: People are like... Oh, no, we're all going to die. Do the one thing you love the most.
5: Yeah. He's like, I'm trying to go blind so I don't see this happen.
3: Right.
4: I know it was a surprise, but, like, they all knew, like, it was all coming, right?
5: That's a poor choice of words.
3: I don't think so. It had been dormant, and I don't know that they knew, you know, because back then they might have thought it was the gods being pissed at
4: them. But you would have had to, like, have 30 seconds to know, okay, this is erupting.
5: Yeah.
4: You know.
3: That's a good question. That is a good question. Let me see. The ancient cities of Pompeii and Herculaneum thrived in the Mount Vesuvius, Bay of Naples. How about, by the way, something I skipped over. How about, like, it was lost to history?
5: Right. How?
3: Like, we didn't know that it happened. Like, we'd forgotten that it happened until the 1800s when they discovered the ruins. That's crazy.
10: And it's so preserved.
5: That's crazy?
3: That's crazy.
10: It's crazy, man.
3: It's getting crazy.
5: I did not know that.
3: I just said it.
5: Yeah, but that's the first time I knew that.
3: Cool.
5: Yeah.
10: Makes you wonder what else is out there that we don't know. Because that's like, it's so preserved. Then we have such a window into that slice of life at that time and that place that there's got to be other things like that.
3: But like they say that they think, and I don't know who they are, probably you, Shelty.
10: Oh, he's an archaeologist too.
3: They think that the story of Atlantis might just be a city that was swallowed up by the ocean.
10: Right.
3: You know what I mean?
5: Oh, yeah.
10: When I was in Peru, there was some ruins that we got to walk through that. And they were pretty, you know, significant and complex, but they said they'd only unearthed like 40% of it. And it was already this giant sprawling thing, and they just discovered it because it was a hill at first and people were BMXing off of it.
3: Wow.
10: And then somebody noticed that there was something underneath.
3: There's like an arm sticking out.
10: Yeah, and then decades later that it's this whole sprawling like set of ruins, and it's just I never even considered like how much more there is out there for us to find.
3: Crazy, man.
5: Fascinating.
3: It really is.
5: Yeah, man.
10: Yeah.
5: Week one of the NFL season begins 16 days from today with the Seahawks hosting the Patriots at 7. Thursday night football of that week will be Rams and 49ers in Australia.
3: Who would win in a fight? A 49er? like a real one back in the day.
5: Yeah.
3: A gold miner or a ram fully grown. If they had to fight to the
5: death. Ram.
10: I don't know. 49er, drunk old 49er.
5: Yeah.
10: Ram stole his gold and his women.
3: They don't have tools, by the way.
5: Good point.
3: The 49er ain't allowed to use a weapon. He's just got a fight hand. No,
5: and I'll take the ram.
3: I don't know, man. Rams can be mean, but I don't think the ram's going to know he's fighting to the death.
5: But I think, I also think Max is right. Does the ram know that the 49er's woman has been taken? Because that might be a completely different
3: thing. Well, the 49er might be taking the ram's woman.
5: Yeah, good point. I mean, there was desperate times called for desperate measures, man.
3: You know, that's what they say.
5: Careful.
3: You know, I was about to say, don't you?
5: Yeah, that's the oldest old man joke. Why do you do it on the edge of a cliff so the ram pushes back? Yeah, we know. I know.
3: You're the one that's the problem.
5: Yeah, but that's exactly what you were going to say. I know. I've worked with you for 20 years.
3: I derived from that.
5: Yeah, it's probably something your grandpa
10: inspired by a true story.
3: Oh, we do have by the way, Pliny the Elder, which is a great name for a band. I witnessed it, and he wrote about it, the Mount Vesuvius. So I'll tell you what he said, man. I'll tell you what he said.

0: This is a score update. Lumberjack girls tennis team opens their season today at the Pine City Invitational, and they'll have a home match with Thief River Falls on Wednesday. Lumberjack girls soccer team opens the season hosting Ricoree on Thursday. Boys soccer team is also opening the season with a home match against St. Michael Albertville Thursday. Girls volleyball team is at Buffalo to start the year Thursday, then will host Elk River Saturday. And the Lumberjack boys and girls cross country teams are at the Brave Light Gabe invite on Saturday. Meanwhile, Bemidji State this week. Beaver football team hosts Michigan Tech Thursday night in the annual Shrine Game to open the season. Volleyball teams at the Marauders first serve invite Friday and Saturday in Bismarck. And the BSU soccer team will host Missouri Western State on Saturday and Northwest Missouri State on Sunday to open the season. Twins end up losing 8-1 to the Padres yesterday, were swept on the weekend, find themselves now in third place in the American League Central and two games out of the final American League wildcard spot. Twins are in Sacramento to take on the Athletics tonight.
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9: Partly cloudy today. We'll get to around 82 for a high this afternoon with a slight chance of an isolated shower or thundershower late this afternoon into this evening, and then another chance late tonight. Our low tonight, 62 tomorrow. Partly cloudy, 83. 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I'm meteorologist Sean Cable. 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
12: Week no longer matter. Or maybe something catastrophic has happened. Like a digital Mount Vesuvius.
13: Rosie.
12: Oh. And you're just barely surviving. You found some ancient device and you're listening to this podcast and you're wondering if we weren't just better off with humanity.
13: Yeah. We're the audio version of that masturbator.
12: We are.
13: Correct.
12: We are. You guys ever heard?

0: of ghost DNA?
1: No.
2: No.
3: What? Is there like a Randy Marsh situation?
0: It does sound filthy, doesn't it? But it's not.
3: It was a spooky ghost.
0: It's this strain in a lot of people's DNA. You know how, like I told you guys, there's a lot of Neanderthal in my DNA?
1: Yeah.
0: I did the DNA test. I know it doesn't shock anybody, especially if you look at my forehead, and also if you listen to the Power Trip Morning Show, and also if you look at my search history as well. But there's a ghost DNA, a genetic material inside modern human genomes that comes from ancient, extinct human relatives whose physical fossils or direct DNA samples have never been found. They literally call it DNA, a ghost DNA, because they don't know who these people were. But we were getting it on with them at some point.
2: Wow.
0: Seriously.
2: I didn't know that.
3: The missing link kind of?
0: Kind of.
3: Yeah.
2: Wow.
0: And this is not something I'm making up. This is This is like Scientific American, University of California, Berkeley, blah, blah, blah. So let me read that again. Genetic material inside modern human genomes, inside your DNA, that comes from ancient, extinct human relatives whose physical fossils or direct DNA samples have never been found. So we found no existence, proof of their existence outside of our DNA, and they don't know who they were. Like Homo sapiens, obviously, Neanderthals, whoa, you know, blah, blah, blah. This other thing, we don't know who they were. Fascinating.
3: That's so crazy that we can deduce that they existed.
0: Yeah. And we can nail it down to about, I think it was 3 million years ago.
2: Wow.
0: Or something like that.
3: So it's like, yeah, like you were saying, like Neanderthals, Cro-Magnons. It's like one of those kind of in between, not quite fully fledged human the way that we are now kind of things. But we know they existed, but we have nothing else.
0: And it's long time ago. But think about what I'm about to say. Analysis revealed that one of these ghost ancestors is responsible for around 1% of modern human genomes. That's still a lot if we're talking 3 to 5 million years ago, right?
2: Oh, yeah.
3: Yeah.
0: And we don't know what they were. They may have had 5 legs. You know what I mean? Who knows? Right? Go ahead. I mean...
2: Yeah, no.
3: Lucky man.
0: You know, it's like the porpoise town. There's a lot of whys. You know what I mean?
2: We know. I don't know. Are you directing traffic? Yeah, no.
0: It's like Kelsey Cook talks about in her special when she's having sex. She's like, what are the water, when they lay on their backs in the water and they use their feet above the water.
4: Synchronized swimmer.
0: Yeah. That's what she's like during sex. She's like, with their legs.
2: Yeah.
0: Do you get my point? Are you looking at me?
2: Yeah, I'm looking right at you.
3: I can only see your arm moving.
2: Yeah, it's
3: but
2: a lot.
3: I get the idea.
0: Anyway, I didn't mean to derail your day, but I found that fascinating.
2: Yeah, that is fascinating.
0: Maybe it's literal alien DNA. Maybe some folks landed here and just said, we came here for the sex. We'll be back when you guys learn to shower.
2: And one of them was like, no, I'll stay.
0: Napoleano.
2: That was the hockey. Napoleano.
0: Whoa.
2: The Lynx battle and host the Valkyrie tonight at 7 o'clock.
3: Rose. Why is that funny?
2: Rose.
0: What the hell are you laughing at?
2: I don't know. The
3: Rosie,
2: Lynx.
3: That feels misogynistic.
2: Yeah, Rosie. The Lynx are 31-7 and 6.5-point favorites.
3: They're so much better than every team in the WNBA. It's ridiculous.
2: Yeah, they're outstanding. But really matters.
0: I wish you were outstanding in the field when Mount Vesuvius erupted.
2: Oh, why? What really matters is this.
0: You got that right, buddy. The pleasure and prosperity came to an end at noon on the eruption day. So they can know it's noon, but they don't know if it's October or August. Right. I don't buy it.
2: Yeah, I don't buy that either.
0: Propelled a 10-mile mushroom head of ash from
2: Tommy's dream
0: into the stratosphere.
3: Tommy's traveling back in time.
2: Yeah.
0: For the next 12 hours, volcanic ash and hail of pumice stones, 3 inches in diameter, showered Pompeii, forcing the city's occupants to flee in terror. Some 2,000 people stayed in Pompeii. I ain't going nowhere.
2: Yep.
3: I ain't hear no bell.
0: I don't know what you're doing, dumb out. They were from the south of Pompeii, those people. They thought they were going to wait out the eruption. Makes no sense to me, but hey, what are you going to do, right? A westerly wind protected Herculaneum from the initial stage of the eruption, but then a giant cloud of hot ash
2: Oh, hot ass Randy.
0: And gas surged down the western flank of Vesuvius, engulfing the city and burning or asphyxiating all who remained. So there you go. That's why, to your point there, Zacho, the people were frozen in because this gas heat comes down the mountain and it just, you're done. You're frozen in time. You don't even have time to react to it. It's so hot and it's
2: over.
0: And you stop living. You know what I mean? Oh. Mm. That's how, and it's a volcanic mud of rock that comes in right after it and buries you. Oh. Right in the middle of masturbating. Now Pliny the Elder and Pliny the Younger were two different people.
3: Oh. No
0: Pliny
3: relation.
0: The Younger was staying west along the Bay of Naples when Vesuvius erupted. In two letters to the historian Tacitus, he told of how, quote, people covered their heads with pillows, their only defense against the showering stones. And he also told how a dark and horrible cloud charged with combustible matter suddenly broke and set forth. That's what they said about what happened in here a few moments ago, too. I'm sorry. I had Scatty yesterday.
3: Oh, thank God I'm not in there.
0: Yeah. Yeah. Zach is frozen like this in the corner. Yeah.
2: It seeped through the wall.
3: Also putting pillows over their heads is the women that I've slept with. That's their only defense as well. My God, I can't look at this guy anymore.
2: Oh, Mexo.
0: Some bewailed their own fate, he said. Others just prayed to die. Pliny, only 17 at the time, escaped the catastrophe and later became a noted Roman writer. How about that? He saw it. His uncle was Pliny the Elder. He was less lucky. At the time of the eruption, celebrated naturalist was the commander of the Roman fleet in the Bay of Naples. After Vesuvius exploded, Pliny the Elder took his boats across the bay to Stabiae to investigate the eruption and to reassure terrified citizens. After going ashore, he died.
2: He died.
0: According to Pliny the Younger's account, the eruption lasted 18 hours. Pompeii was buried under 14 to 17 feet of ash and pumice, and the nearby seacoast was drastically changed. Herculaneum was buried under more than 60 feet of mud. Some residents of Pompeii later returned to dig out their destroyed homes and salvage the valuable stuff. But many treasures were left and forgotten. There you go. So that's the story of Mount Vesuvius, in case you wondered. You didn't know you were going to learn about that on the Power Trip this morning. You thought we were just a bunch of a-holes.
2: Yeah.
0: We got that right. But we also can read.
2: Yeah. Wow, I did not know that.
0: Yeah, man.
3: It had to have felt like the end of the world when you're going through it, right? Like when you first hear it.
2: 100%.
3: You're like, the world is ending.
0: Here's the thing. Here's the thing about every death. It is the end of the world.
2: Oh, yeah, good point.
3: That's a good point, yeah. That should be on a fortune cookie.
0: It's the truth, though, man. Think about it. Like a lot of guys who stormed the beach in Normandy don't know that we won the war. Unless there's a heaven, and that's why we hope.
2: Right. Yeah, very good point.
3: Oh, man.
2: Well said, Hogs Daddy.
0: Thanks, bud. I went deep there. Don't mean to. Let's talk about John Gruden or something.
2: College football Hogs Daddy.
3: Happy birthday, John Gruden.
2: Yeah, happy birthday, John Gruden. College football starts.
0: Why did you say it like that? I don't know. It's not like that was hard for you to say. Like you didn't.
2: I don't know if it is.
0: Like you
2: his
0: didn't
2: birthday.
0: Mean it.
3: We never know when someone's birthday.
2: Yeah. College football starts on Saturday, Hogs Daddy.
0: Yeah,
2: we will have.
0: Get your hammer out.
2: Okay. We'll have college game day on Saturday.
0: Let's go.
2: TCU will battle North Carolina in Ireland at 11 a.m. on Saturday.
0: Say that one more time. TCU versus...
2: battles North Carolina. So the Bryant or the Belichick.
0: The Belichick, yeah, right.
2: Yep. In Ireland at 11 a.m. on Saturday.
3: Is that an annual bit now that they do? Like, I know they've had a couple games in Ireland. Yeah. They do it every year now?
2: Yeah, every year, yeah. And it was a couple times it was
0: Notre Dame.
2: Like a scouting trip for the NFL, right? I think that's why they first started doing it, to see if it would work.
0: And it did.
2: And it did, yeah.
0: It's a hell of a stadium. It's
2: and then
0: stadium.
2: On Saturday, number 14 USC will battle San Jose State at 2 o'clock on NBC.
1: Hello!
2: Hey, Pee-wee. So, yeah, college football, Hogs Daddy,
0: it's go happening,
2: first
0: man.
2: Play. Yeah,
0: you got to enjoy every game because it goes by too quickly.
2: You said it on Friday, man.
0: You said it, man.
2: Nothing goes faster than a college football season.
0: That's right.
2: It flies by.
0: Goodbye.
2: Yep.
0: Got that right, brother.
2: Yep.
4: It's basically almost over.
2: Yeah. I mean, you're not wrong.
0: Right. Yeah, you're so right.
2: Yep. What really matters is this.
0: I think PJ Fleck and I could be friends. I think we could hang out. I wonder if you'd like to hang out with me.
3: You and Peach?
0: Yeah, me and the Peach. We both like college football. I bet he likes college football. Anything?
2: It'd be weird if he didn't.
3: Maybe. What else do you think he likes?
0: Do you want me to say it?
2: No, don't say it.
0: I'm going to say it.
2: I do. Don't say it.
0: I'm not going to say what it is, but I'm going to let Zach describe it for me, okay?
2: It's juice and it's Lucy.
1: Nope. Certainly not.
2: Oh, come on, man. Hawk, how do you prefer it?
1: And I was in Miami with my new beach house.
0: Would I? You know, probably, because I'm not busy today.
2: Yeah.
0: I have a lot to do.
2: Yeah, and she has a beach house.
0: Well, it's not on the beach. It's by the beach.
2: Yeah, it's by the beach.
4: They say they have the best draft in the entire NFL. Are you surprised to hear that?
2: Certainly not.
1: Certainly not. The first year, we took it to the limit. And I was in Miami with my new beach house. Well, it was a couple minutes from the beach.
4: It's been 20 years since then. We haven't been too strong in the last few years.
1: Oh, we've been strong. We're just playing by the rules. You can't have a newcomer come in and steal a show.
0: Does she eye blank the camera or not?
2: Oh, yeah. And you love her smoker's voice.
0: It's.
2: Will you play it again?
0: It's like she... Can you smoke multiple packs of cigarettes at the same time?
2: She has. Play it again, please.
4: They say they have the best draft in the entire NFL. Are you surprised to hear that?
1: Certainly not. The first year, we took it to the limit. And I was in Miami with my new beach house. Well, it was a couple minutes from the beach.
4: It's been 20 years since then. We haven't been too strong in the last few years.
1: Oh, we've been strong. We're just playing by the rules. You can't have a newcomer come in and steal a show.
0: You know, the thing about this
2: You're
0: lady,
2: so turned on.
0: Let me tell you about this lady. You know what the thing is? I don't know about her circumstances.
2: I think, yeah.
0: I don't know what happened in her life. You know, I don't know what happened in her life. But somebody who... This dude walks up, microphone in hand, camera, probably introduced himself as being Johnny Longlegs with the 5 o'clock news.
2: From the Nick Cage movie.
0: Most, I would say 98% of the people would like panic in the moment and say something generic to his questions. She eye blanks the camera as if she knew he was coming.
2: Yeah, as if she's been practicing.
0: As if she'd been asked that 5 times that day.
2: Oh, yeah. Oh, yeah. Well,
0: you know what I mean? Yeah.
5: But I do like how he has to kind of get it back on track.
2: Yeah.
5: Because
2: he's
5: asking about the football draft, and she just starts going on about her beach house.
0: Which is, and I do love that she's afraid we might check to see if her beach house is actually on the beach.
2: Yeah.
0: I brought that up before, but she doesn't want to lie.
2: No, she doesn't want to lie.
0: She doesn't want to be seen as a liar.
2: No, she doesn't.
0: She's ready.
2: Yeah.
0: This lady, given the right circumstances, may very well have taken over for Pat Sajak.
2: Yes. She's that
0: good. She's that comfortable on camera.
2: Yeah. Yes, she is.
0: And with a in her hand, too. You know it. You know it as well as I do. You know it.
2: Why is she holding wiener?
6: Is that off camera?
0: What do you mean, why is she holding wiener?
2: She's more comfortable on stage than Ryan Seacrest.
0: He's also...
2: He's an employee here.
6: We got to support our team.
2: Yeah, you can't say that.
0: I'm going to say it.
2: Why would she?
0: I'm going to say it.
2: Why would she?
6: She's just comfortable, man.
0: Yeah, she don't care. They ain't nothing. Like, what can you, if you could walk up to her with a news camera, start asking her questions, and it doesn't throw off, what would throw her off?
3: Every single line is a banger.
0: She's cool.
2: She could solve the debt problem we have.
0: Like,
2: yeah.
0: She's the one you want in the foxhole with
2: you. Yeah. Yeah.
0: She's got two handfuls. You know what I mean?
2: Why?
0: Because she likes to serve. She's for humanity. You don't know when Vesuvius is going to erupt, and that's what she says.
6: Not all heroes wear capes. Yeah, some of them have handfuls of wieners.
2: You need... he's not wrong, I guess.
0: He's not wrong.
2: No.
0: Do you deny it?
2: No.
6: Don't deny the truth.
0: You're going to be in a foxhole. You want the guy that's good with the marksmanship, right? You want the brave guy who's going to say, this is what we're doing. Follow me. But you also want somebody with two handfuls. Because you might die today. This is war, man. This is the war on drugs.
2: You've had too much coffee.
0: I haven't had a lick.
5: Wow. That's your problem.
2: Yeah.
0: Where's she at?
2: Yeah.
0: You got two handfuls. You got something else?
2: So if you're in the middle of like a crossfire.
0: Yes.
2: You want somebody.
0: Stop shooting crosses at me.
2: You want somebody who can
6: burn
2: shoot
6: them.
2: and then somebody who can, you know, have two handfuls.
0: What do you want to be seen doing?
6: Also,
2: I mean, not that.
6: I've seen a couple documentaries on the war on drugs. There's a lot more balls and wieners involved that I'm learning about today because Shelty's fighting the war on drugs and he's got his nuts out.
0: Nancy Bush was on the front lines.
2: Yeah.
6: Now there's Bush and balls.
2: Yeah,
6: and
2: what's
6: wieners.
2: Happening?
0: It's the war on drugs, man.
2: I think Lieber turned around.
0: Yeah, because he likes.
2: No, quiet.
7: I know.
0: He's a giver and a taker.
2: Yeah.
8: Hello.
0: Hi, Pee Wee.
6: Hey, Pee Wee.
0: How you doing, balls? Sorry, you got to get it straightened up in here. Sorry, I have flashbacks to the world.
2: That was a lot. That was a lot.
6: Hearing that lady's voice is like your version of hearing the choppers. Just takes you right back.
0: Yeah. I love the smell of Jergens in the morning. Well, she's got very dainty hands.
2: You need help. And all of the help.
0: My point was.
2: I know what your point was.
0: She's very comfortable on camera.
2: If you're
0: going to
2: die, you also want to, you know, a happy ending.
0: Listen, I'm not sure where I'm going. You know what I mean? So I want a little bit of pleasure.
2: Yeah.
0: Because where I'm going, there might be a whole lot of heat.
2: And remember, if you're listening or keeping score, Hawk once paid for a happy ending with a credit card.
0: That is not true. I did not have a happy ending.
2: No, but you were.
0: But I was offered one.
2: And you paid for it
0: I did
2: with
0: pay
2: a
0: for
2: credit,
0: credit
2: card.
0: Yeah, I didn't have any cash. I don't carry cash.
2: Because all your cash goes to the casino.
0: And, yeah, well, I took it to the limit.
1: Took it to the limit.
2: You love that lady.
0: I do. All right, listen. We're going to straighten our asses up because Ben's going to be here in a minute. Unless he turned around.
2: He might have.
0: Turn around, bright eyes. It's Patrick Morris on the Fan.
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11: This is MNN Sports. I'm Mike Krim. The up-and-down nature of the Twin season continued yesterday with an 8-1 loss in San Diego. The Padres swept Minnesota after the Twins had just swept the Braves after being swept by Philly.
12: I thought in the Philly series, with the exception of the Field of Dreams game, we actually played fairly well. You know, yesterday we played well and had the lead the first two games. This game and the first game, we did not play well. We just need to be more consistent. That's probably the thing that stands out to me the most in all facets of the game.
11: Brooks Lee hit a solo homer to tie at 1-1 in the fifth. Minnesota will open a three-game set against the A's in Sacramento tonight. The AAA Saints lost at Columbus yesterday 8-5. Walker Jenkins homered in the loss. The 44th annual NHRA Brainerd Nationals are in the books after a great Sunday of racing yesterday. Duluth native Greg Anderson won the Pro Stock Division, Doug Coletta took home top fuel honors, and Matt Hagen won the funny car. The Vikings lost a preseason game on Saturday in Minneapolis to Baltimore 13-3. Neither team mustered much offense.
13: I thought the defense once again, you know, did some good things and gave them some short fields, you know, with the turnover and then, you know, trying to go for it a couple times there on the fourth down. Would have loved to get the touchdown early. But we'll take a look at the tape and move forward. And big week for our team this week, you know, with some things we'll do in-house, you know, to prepare our starters and things, start building up rep counts, and then go try to win a game in Denver.
11: That's head coach Kevin O'Connell. His team will play in Denver on Friday night. That's the final preseason game of the year. They'll practice today in Eagan as part of training camp. The Minnesota Lynx have won six straight games. They have the league's best record at 31-7, and they're finally back home for the first time since August 9th. They'll host Golden State tonight at the Target Center. That game tips off at 7 o'clock. Golden State has the second best record in the WNBA. 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
19: Partly cloudy today. We'll get to around 82 for a high this afternoon with a slight chance of an isolated shower or thundershower late this afternoon into this evening, and then another chance late tonight. Our low tonight, 62. Tomorrow, partly cloudy, 83. If your bathroom needs a remodel, Bath Planet can help. 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
21: I'm ready for it.
0: Come on.
21: I thought somebody said they haven't scored.
0: You
21: maybe
0: need to,
21: they
0: take time out.
21: Or on Saturday. Yeah. Yeah. Miles Price, he was great.
22: Yeah, he was great. He was great again.
21: According to Twitter, he needs to be 10 feet tall. But.
22: What, to catch that touchdown pass, the throw? Yeah.
0: Well.
22: Yeah. If he would just grow.
21: Yeah.
22: If he'd grow between plays, he could have made that play.
0: JJ did have to throw around a defensive end who was jumping up.
22: Or the thing is, it's maybe not even height. Maybe he's got longer arms.
21: Yeah.
0: Oh, yeah.
22: Yeah.
0: Yeah.
22: If he was like, if he just had like orangutan arms.
0: Yeah.
23: He was Mr.
0: Like,
23: Fantastic.
22: Yeah.
23: Yeah. He could have done
22: it.
21: Yeah. Well said.
22: Yeah. I would definitely blame Miles on that.
21: Yeah. Some people did.
22: No, they did not.
21: Yes, they did.
22: No, they didn't.
0: See, yes. People troll you. You are people kidding. Are right? Trolling you. People troll you. They troll you.
22: Yeah. They're trolling you. There's no way.
21: No. Well, that's not nice.
0: They troll you. They know it's gonna fire you up.
21: Yeah.
0: Just like this website that keeps sending me emails trying to get me to join. For a lifetime membership.
21: I thought you did.
0: No, I didn't. I fought the urge.
21: They email you at 7 in the morning?
23: They're tracking his habits.
21: Yeah. My God. Yeah.
22: This is peak time.
21: Yeah, because he's normally up on the weekend.
22: This is peak activity. Yeah. What are you talking about? Yeah.
0: The phone is listening, so.
21: Yeah.
0: I'm just going to go ahead and send this to the Power Trip Efforts text chain just so you guys see that I'm not kidding. They're trying to give me a lifetime membership, which, by the way, is good for them because I ain't got much longer.
21: Yeah.
0: You know what I mean?
21: How much does it cost?
0: I don't even care.
22: Yeah. You know, while the getting's good.
0: Yeah. It says for 25 years.
21: Hawk, you're on a work computer.
24: And you're going to make it longer than 25?
0: I hope so. 25.
24: That's not a lifetime.
0: And I'm not going to. Do you still need a Brazzers membership at 80? Yeah, I better sign up.
23: Yeah.
21: Yeah. Just in case. You get this every day.
0: Every day.
21: Oh, and you click yeah. on every it day. At work.
0: So what? I'm doing research. Yeah. Is this not a bit we're talking about on the air right now?
21: Good point.
0: In fact, could I write Brazzers off of my taxes?
22: You could try.
24: Oh, that guy's a cop.
0: Yeah, I know.
24: He's in the war on drugs.
0: He sure
24: yeah,
0: is.
24: Well played.
0: Oh, I'm signing up.
22: Tommy. Yeah, every one of these pictures, I have a lot of questions, and I would be fascinated by what's going on in there. I'd probably click on it. You know,
0: would you like me to answer? Because I can answer.
22: Yeah, every one of these like little boxes tell a different story, and I'm like, sure but do. That's very fascinating.
0: That's what Grandpa always said.
22: Yeah.
24: Oh my God.
22: I love your grandpa. He was so wise.
0: He was a very wise man.
22: He was very wise.
0: He was a very. That's what we
22: yeah.
0: said.
22: Yeah.
21: That's what you said. Jesus. Hawk. Mm-hmm. Did you sign up for it?
0: No, not yet.
21: Will you click on it to see how much it costs?
0: If I click on it, it'll never end. clicking on it. Yeah.
22: That the first one, top left box with the three gals of all different flavors. Yeah, yeah. Which one?
0: Oh, one, two, it's or three. Not even close.
22: Then you have to pick. Well, you can't just say all three.
0: No, no. Yeah, first, no. I would rather pick. I ain't got time for all three. in the middle by a mile and three quarters.
24: Mm-hmm. Are those the charmed girls?
0: You know what? They kind of, I see what you're saying. Oh my God, I see what you're saying.
3: Did you say that? Yeah.
0: Dude, that might be AI. Because they kind of took the three charmed girls and just like, okay, change them just enough that we don't get arrested.
24: Now they really are specifically targeting you if it's the charmed girls.
0: The one in the middle, though, right?
24: It's the one on the left.
3: The one on all, I mean,
0: your left or, three, or, her, but or their left?
3: I would say the one on the right.
0: Oh my goodness, we're all three picking different. Well, that's good.
24: And look at the one on the bottom right-hand corner of this bit. She's getting arrested.
0: Well, yeah, her horny level's unmatched.
24: Also, her arm to chest ratio.
4: Yeah, she looks a little bit like a Barbie doll. Yeah,
0: she looks like she's stealing heads from a graveyard. Mm-hmm. Heads.
22: Yeah. Well,
0: can I tell you what, the one right above that, Ben?
22: Yeah, yeah.
0: The guy is, that's his girlfriend, but he's been with all the other three as well. Yeah. I mean, that's going on there.
22: Yeah.
24: Yeah.
0: Yeah.
22: The girl's expression behind him.
0: Yeah.
22: Because she's looking at what's hanging out of his pants.
0: Yeah. Yeah. Yeah. And it's, by the way, the bottom of his pants leg.
22: Yeah, exactly.
24: And let's be honest.
0: Yes.
24: Between Hawk and Max, they've seen all four of these videos.
0: I know all the actors.
24: Know the plot line a little bit.
22: Click on it. How much does it cost?
0: I'm doing this for the show.
24: Yep.
0: Not for pleasure.
24: Nope.
4: Flash sale.
24: Brilliant.
0: Literally. The site doesn't appear. It's not a secure site. Duh.
22: Continue.
0: $199 for a lifetime?
22: That's it?
0: That's like a dollar an hour.
24: Fuck. You're going to lose that in 10 minutes on Wednesday.
3: Yeah, you might as well spend it.
0: How dare you,
22: $200 for a lifetime membership? Oh, you got it. Yeah, you got to take advantage of that deal.
24: You're practically losing money.
22: Yeah, you are.
24: You pay people that money to go away.
0: Every moment that I am not paying for Brazzers
24: and
0: is a moment I'm losing money.
24: You're going to have a hotel room for 3 days to yourself.
0: I have a... That's every day. I'm fine. Oh, look at the front lady on the front page is falling for the old Pringles trick. Classic.
22: I'm assuming that you will get a membership to all their other subsidiary websites as right?
0: You're damn right.
22: Yeah. Sure.
0: If not, I'm doing some negotiating.
22: Like Razzers.
0: Oh, my lord. Mm. I better get off that page. Oh, my lord. $199. Ain't it a beautiful world? Grandpa'd be so proud of me.
24: Check your text message.
0: Text
24: in a beautiful world. Oh, yeah. Does it include that? The Louis Armstrong.
3: Yeah.
24: Oh,
3: yeah. Yeah, that's the goat. Yep. Oh, yeah.
24: Oh, yeah.
3: Oh, yeah. I need a promotion.
24: Yep.
0: Let me tell you. Yeah.
24: That's maybe the only reason to get it.
0: What are we talking about? Oh, news. Here we go.
24: What?
22: Oh, yeah, that's right.
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0: Let it breathe. Let it breathe for a moment.
6: Hello!
0: Thank you, St. Paul Saints. They're playing baseball back at CHS Field tomorrow night, ladies and gentlemen. 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Get on out and see your squad. Here's what's going on in the news, Ben. The news.
22: Please tell.
0: Okay. There's a gentleman in Tokyo who's in hot water. Now, tell me this. I'm not on this guy's side. I'm just going to get that clear. But this does sound like something that your grandpa would have done to your dad. Okay? A man who left his 7-year-old son alone on Japan's Mount Fuji and continued his family's hike because the 7-year-old said he was tired has been reprimanded by police. Mm. The boy was spotted sitting on his own at a hut about 8,200 feet above sea level, slightly more than halfway up the country's tallest mountain, by a worker on Thursday. The case was reported to police. Police said the boy had gone hiking with his father and older brother and was told to just wait there when he was too tired to keep going. Doesn't that sound like something Grandpa would have said to Dad?
22: Oh, for sure.
0: You know what I mean? Yeah. Like, you can't make it? Well, sit your ass down. Yeah. We'll be back in a minute.
21: Yeah, we'll be back. Yeah.
0: Right. Now the poor guy's going to get arrested.
21: Yep.
0: Meanwhile, it's a 7-year-old. I'm not condoning it.
21: No.
0: But you know what I mean?
21: Yeah. All right, fine. But
0: doesn't that sound like something that would have been like,
21: Oh, yeah.
0: Yeah. Back in the day, right?
21: Yeah. Before weird people showed up.
0: Back in the day, you came home, you're like, I just got whooped by the neighbor. What did you do?
21: Yeah.
0: You know what I mean?
22: Yeah. Yeah, you're not questioning the neighbor for whooping you.
0: Right. Yeah, right.
22: Like, you did something wrong.
0: What did you do? What did I do?
21: Yeah. Did you fight back?
23: Yeah, go get some get back.
21: Yeah, get back out there.
23: Yeah.
21: Right.
23: Yeah.
21: Right. Got to stand up for yourself. Rule one. Yeah. I mean, I haven't in any situation, but it's a good thing to have.
0: They were gone for 5 hours.
21: My God.
0: Well, that's a long way up, brother.
22: Yeah. And then you got to work your way back down.
0: Right. Well, first thing, you're still tired? You know what I mean?
21: Who's going on a 5-hour hike?
0: You ain't.
21: No.
0: Unless you're lost.
21: Yeah. Zero chance.
24: And even then, you're probably not going to care about finding anything.
23: No. If dad was gone for 5 hours and comes back.
0: If this was your dad and you, your dad never would have come back.
23: Oh, no.
21: No, my dad would have known, hey, your mom, your brother, and I are going hiking. We'll be back. Sit in the hotel room and watch ESPN for 4 hours. And
0: that's what ESPN? I would have.
21: Is that available?
0: Me? I invented another thing today.
23: Yeah, that's some sports today.
21: Yeah, beat.
23: Yeah, I play baseball.
21: Beat's the best.
0: Anyway, there you go. So don't leave your kids along the side of the road when you go hiking.
21: Yeah, don't
0: they're
21: do
0: tired,
21: that.
0: Carry them.
21: I cried tonight.
23: That's Japan, though. It's safe.
0: Sort of. There are animals and stuff.
23: Yeah, whatever. Yeah. They're chill.
0: Yeah, man. Okay, everybody be cool. swimming is off limits at one New Jersey beach after syringes have washed ashore.
21: My God.
23: Wow.
0: Yeah, I told you guys, I'm surprised that we hadn't seen more stories like this because so many people are using GLP-1s and using needles to shoot themselves up. That's what we all do, right?
22: Mm-hmm. Yeah.
0: Those syringes aren't going in the right spot. I never put one in the right spots.
21: Fuck. Quit throwing them in the lake.
0: I just toss them out the windows and drive down the road.
21: Yeah, you need help. Don't do that.
0: I shove them in wild animals.
21: What?
0: Yeah, I do. They need to lose some weight.
21: Why?
0: Why? Why? 60 syringes made an unwelcome appearance in the borough of Manasquan this over the weekend. Town officials have posted no swimming signs until further notice, unless you like getting stabbed.
22: Ugh. Good God.
0: Yeah, gross. Syringes, man, they're everywhere, dude.
21: Yeah, oh they are.
0: They're everywhere.
23: Sounds like something careful. From the plague.
0: Yeah.
21: Gross. Ugh. No thanks.
22: You got to think they're pretty sterile, though, right? They're floating along in the ocean.
0: I would think so. It's seawater.
22: Yeah, seawater probably cleans them up
21: a little
22: bit.
21: Good point, Ben. Sure. Good point. Yeah, way to look on the bright side.
0: Still, I wouldn't pick it up and reuse it.
21: No, that's grody.
22: No, I wouldn't do that.
0: But, you know, and I might go get a tetanus shot if I stepped on one.
22: And they do float, right? So you'd see them.
0: Sure.
21: Yeah.
22: It's not like in there on the bottom of the ocean. You're stepping on them.
21: Right.
0: Yeah. Right.
21: Yeah.
0: Here's a problem. A class action lawsuit filed in Northern District of California alleges that the Oura Ring doesn't actually track your sleep.
22: What?
21: What?
0: The complaint filed on August 20th states that the Oura can't measure brain electrical activity, eye movements, muscle tone, or other signals. The suit alleges Oura's AI models are doing guesswork based on improper inputs and are taking advantage of desperate consumers who struggle with sleep. The suit claims that Oura engaged in fraudulent advertising, unjust enrichment, breach of express, and implied warranties and violations. That's right. So, in other words, we all fell for it.
21: Well, do you have one?
0: Yeah, of course I do.
22: Yeah, but I got to think that every single wearable that's on your wrist is the same thing.
0: Right.
22: That doesn't measure brain activity.
0: Right.
22: Of course.
0: Right. Sometimes it tells me that I got 33 minutes of sleep, and I've been sleeping all night. Sometimes it tells me I slept well, and I ain't been to bed yet.
22: Yeah. I tell you, it's a real thing. It's a real phenomenon. I mean, people, and I wear the Whoop. I'm sure the Whoop is the same thing as Oura.
0: There it is.
21: Yeah, brilliant.
22: There it is. It's tracking my body temperature.
23: Oh. It's tracking. Like 30 years off.
21: Yeah, not even close. That's tag team.
22: But there have been a lot of days a lot of mornings where you wake up and you're like, I feel great. And your app says, you slept like crap.
0: Yeah.
22: And you're like, what? What? Did I sleep that bad?
24: Yeah.
22: Really? Like, I feel amazing.
0: Right.
22: And then the inverse is true as well.
0: Yeah, true.
24: Yeah, oh yeah.
0: True.
22: So, I don't know.
0: The other day I was, because I've been doing cool things with my Mustang.
22: Mustache?
24: is that a euphemism?
0: No. And so I was filling up the refrigerant in the air conditioner. There's a point to this story, I promise. And I'm getting greasy hands, you know, feeling cool.
24: Yeah, doing dude work.
0: Doing dude stuff.
24: Yeah.
0: And so it's a 1993, so it takes this old refrigerant that's more expensive because they don't use it in modern cars anymore. So I had to buy it on the eBay. And I bought it on the eBay and it came. And there were two nozzles. I couldn't figure out which nozzle I had to put the old adapter on to fill up the Freon, right? And so I go on the old Chad GPT. I like to call him Chad because it feels...
22: more human.
0: More human.
24: Yeah. You're on Copilot.
0: No.
22: It was off hours. This is garage
0: right,
22: time.
0: Right, right.
22: Yeah.
0: And no. So I say to Chad, I take a picture and I say, which of these nozzles is the correct one to put in the refrigerant? And Chad says, take a better angle picture. So I do. And it goes, oh, okay, I see it now. And it says, do you see the silver nozzle sticking out to the left by the blue hose right there? And I look at the picture and there's an arrow pointing at the silver nozzle that it's talking about. And then I look at the picture and then I look at my Mustang. I look back at the picture. The silver thing that it is pointing to doesn't exist in reality.
22: Hmm?
0: Right.
24: So it's not quite there yet.
0: So I go, I said almost exactly that. I said, the picture that you are showing me isn't real. You made this up. And Chad GPT goes, I was guessing. You were right. I was guessing. The silver nozzle is supposed to be there.
24: Mm.
0: And I'm like, it took an actual picture that I took and somehow found a picture of the nozzle that it should have been there, it thought, and put it in my picture and said, this is where you put it in. It created reality where reality didn't exist.
24: That's
0: right?
24: Not
22: Ooh,
24: good.
22: I don't like that at
0: I know,
22: all.
0: Right? Sure. And then
24: yeah. It's over.
0: And then I said, well, that nozzle doesn't exist. I don't have that. And it said, do you have the 5.0 Mustang engine? And I said, no, I have the 4-cylinder. And it was like, oh, okay. I'm like, well, don't guess.
24: Yeah, don't guess. Yeah.
0: Don't create right. reality. That's yeah. weird, right?
22: I'm fine with that if it has like the little asterisk at the bottom saying, hey, this is what it's supposed to look yeah. like.
0: Right. No, it doctored the film.
22: Yeah. Yep.
24: Oh.
0: Which I asked it to doctor some other things.
24: Yeah,
0: as well.
24: We know.
0: Yeah.
22: Right.
0: Chad and I are brothers.
24: Yeah.
22: Which is that the car that I saw you driving on Saturday?
0: Yeah, yeah.
22: Okay, guys.
0: That's cool,
22: guys,
0: right?
22: Jeez. Okay. Quick story.
24: Oh no!
22: So I park at the Vikings parking garage across from the stadium.
0: Yeah,
22: on 10-10 game ramp. Day. 10-10 ramp. I get out of my car and then I just, as I'm walking, I see this vehicle come around the corner, coming from the top, not from the bottom.
24: Oh,
22: coming boy. Down the ramp.
0: That's how I roll.
22: It was real slow, like movie-like.
0: Yeah.
22: It comes around the corner. And I thought to myself, not kidding, who's the porn star driving this car?
24: Yeah, yeah.
22: And then he makes a real slow turn into the parking spot, and I see it's Hawk. And I was like, what is this? So this is the car that you're talking about, huh?
0: That's the one.
22: It's the first time I've seen you in said car.
0: That's Mustang.
22: Yeah.
0: Yep.
22: Yeah.
0: It's cool, right?
22: Very cool.
0: It's
22: very
0: a cool,
22: cool
0: little
22: but
0: car.
22: Yeah, you look like a total 70s porn star.
0: I know.
24: Wow.
0: Thank
22: yeah.
0: you.
22: Yeah.
0: Thank
22: if
0: you.
22: That's the look you're going for, you nailed it.
0: Thank
24: Good
0: you.
24: For you, Hogs.
0: Thank you very much. I like it. It's fun to drive. Top goes down, you know. I like it.
24: Mm.
0: It's 4-cylinder, but it looks fast. It's cool, man. I
22: it
0: like
22: looks
0: it.
22: Fast.
0: It does look fast.
22: Yeah, it does look
0: it
22: fast.
0: It does, but it ain't.
22: Yeah.
0: People Aww. Rev their engines beside me. I'm like, you win. Keep
24: yeah.
0: going.
24: Yeah. yeah, keep going. Get your minivan out of here.
0: That's the news, ladies and gentlemen. When we break, we're going to get ourselves ready to talk sports, specifically Vikings football with the one and only Ben Lieber when we come back. I heard some things with you were talking to Cy on your podcast, which I love. It's called Two Dudes Who Like Cups Full of Stuff.
22: Mm-hmm.
24: My God.
0: Mm-hmm. Is that not what it's called? What's it called?
22: Yeah, it's pretty close.
23: You guys are drinking lean and breaking down football?
24: Yeah. Wow.
0: Yeah, that's what he's doing.
22: That purple drink?
24: Good for you guys.
0: Yeah, that's right. Sound the horn.
22: Sound the horn.
0: Sound the horn. That's right. It's a great video podcast they do, and I enjoy it, and so I got a lot of questions about it.
22: Thanks.
0: Vikings news and more with Ben Lieber and the rest of the Power Trip. I know, Rosie. On the Fan. We'll be right back.
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0: Hey, it's Chris Hockey, the Power Trip Morning Show. 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
4: AP News, I'm Marcela Sanchez. AP correspondent Lawrence Brooks reports on Iran's rial slumping to a record low.
5: Iran's currency has hit a record low as Washington prepares to announce new sanctions on what it says will be an economic D-Day. They would add further pressure on an economy already battered by previous sanctions and a U.S. naval blockade. The rial dropped to 2.02 million to the US dollar as trading opened on informal currency markets. Iran's official central bank rate stood at around 1.5 million rial to the dollar, but the informal rate is what most Iranians pay. The currency had already been under pressure before the US and Israel attacked Iran in late February with double-digit inflation and negative growth. But it's been hitting new record lows as nearly 6 months of war have taken an even greater toll. Still, US President Donald Trump has been unable to win concessions from Iran, which continues to keep a firm grip on shipping through the Strait of Hormuz. I'm Lawrence Brooks.
4: Canadian Prime Minister Mark Carney says Canada will retaliate against the U.S. 50% tariff on $20 billion worth of Canadian goods. He added that beginning September 8th, Canada would impose a dollar-for-dollar retaliation. On the streets of downtown Washington, an American led almost the entire way. Kyle Kirkwood raced to his second victory of the IndyCar season yesterday, dominating the Freedom 250. Kirkwood crossed the finish line in front of the U.S. Capitol 3.09 seconds ahead of Christian Lundgaard. In northwest Reno, Nevada, an out-of-control wildfire destroyed homes yesterday. Shifting winds challenged firefighters trying to bring it under control, and authorities urged some 90,000 people to evacuate. Officials say the fire was human-caused, but did not provide details. More stories at apnews.com. This is AP News.
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15: Now, KBUN Sports Radio Weather. Partly cloudy today. We'll get to around 82 for a high this afternoon with a slight chance of an isolated shower or thundershower late this afternoon into this evening, and then another chance late tonight. Our low tonight, 62. Tomorrow, partly cloudy, 83. 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I'm meteorologist Sean Cable. 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
17: You got that right.
18: Let's see here. Let's start with this. Your Golden Gopher football team battles Eastern Illinois a week from Thursday at 7 p.m. Pregame at 5. Your Gophers are 43.5-point favorites.
17: Can't wait.
19: Oh my God.
17: College football, baby.
18: Yeah.
17: It's heating up.
18: Week zero is this week. The two notable games, TCU will battle North Carolina in Ireland at 11 a.m. on Saturday. We will have College Game Day on, and then number 14 USC will host San Jose State. That'll be on NBC at 2 o'clock this Saturday.
17: Can't wait.
18: So college football is here.
20: Oh, boy.
17: Yeah, I know it, man. Let's go.
18: Be great.
20: Yeah, it's going to be awesome.
18: Man. Yeah.
20: I think you said 45-point spread.
18: Yeah, 43.5.
20: 43. Yeah. There's no way they cover that.
18: I mean, they beat that. Who is that awful team they played?
21: Northwestern State.
18: I mean, you know, the new me would say they're all playing bad teams, right? They all are. You can't play that team. That team had no business on a Division I football field.
20: Look, I'm in no place to really criticize that because my whole existence, my whole existence at K-State, Zach is go on. That's how we got bowl eligible.
18: Yeah,
20: I mean, that's how we built our program up. Now I understand that's not really the MO these days. You want to schedule a little tougher non-conference games, but we would play, you know, Southern Baptist of Southwest Texas, you know, and that was a way that we just sort of set our pads for the season, and we would just beat the pants off people.
17: Yeah, man.
20: We build our confidence by getting three non-conference wins to start the season. They're like, hey, boys, we need three more to get bowl eligible. But yeah. Anyway.
22: Yeah, it's got to be fun from the player's point of view, right? Like you just get to turn up a little bit.
23: You guys won.
18: Yeah.
20: I don't mind the first game of the season being that way. But then after that, it's I'll give you one basically preseason game to go out there and whoop up on somebody and work through the rust. But then after that, you should have some more challenging games, which they do.
18: You shouldn't play Akron week three.
20: Akron's
17: not bad. The Zips, Akron, are you kidding me?
20: The Zips are not that bad. A little Tuesday night Maction.
23: Period.
20: Yeah.
17: Let's go. The Zips.
20: Go. It's Tommy's
23: on the road.
20: Team. Yeah, Tommy's
17: going to
20: love that game.
18: I don't know, Jack.
20: Then they got Mississippi State at home, right? That's a good non-conference game.
18: We can rip the Gophers, right?
20: Well,
18: Max. Yeah.
22: I'll do it.
18: You're playing bad teams. You want to know the first three games of Indiana's schedule?
20: Let's hear it.
18: They play North Texas a week from Saturday.
20: Okay.
18: They play Howard a week after that.
17: One dude?
18: Yep. They play Howard Stern and Baba Booey.
23: He eats and then all they the play Howards.
18: Western Kentucky.
20: The Hilltoppers.
17: Yeah, man, the Hilltoppers. Hmm.
18: Those aren't good games.
20: No, they're not great. I didn't even know Howard had a football team.
17: He does.
20: They're
17: called the Beetlejuices.
18: They might have cut that program about a month ago when he cut everybody else.
20: But in defense of Indiana, they didn't know they were going to win a national championship last year.
17: Correct.
20: And they scheduled these games probably 5 years ago.
17: That's right.
18: Yeah. Well, that was the team the Gophers played last year. They scheduled that game in like 2015.
17: Yeah, it does. Again, there's no preseason college football.
18: No.
17: You got to, you know, some, and the little schools, they make their nut, dude. You know what I mean? They pay for a lot of things by playing these big schools. You know what I mean, though?
23: Yeah. Precise.
17: Yeah.
20: Yeah.
18: Yeah.
20: You're not building your algorithm on air, are you?
23: Yeah, developing. We're developing.
18: Yeah. Yeah. Whatever. Well, let's see here. The Lynx battle and host the Valkyrie tonight at 7.
23: That's great.
18: Thanks, Peach. The Lynx are 31-7 and 6.5-point favorites tonight.
17: Yep, they're good. Let's get this over with and get to the playoffs.
22: My dog, Andrew Dukowitz, premier Lynx reporter, was telling me they could lock up the number one seed, I think, tonight.
18: Oh, sweet.
22: Yeah.
17: There you go. It's good, man. Let's get it over with and play those playoffs. Let's
18: Ashton Genty yesterday had a scare. He was diving for a pass and landed awkwardly, but everybody is saying that they think it's just, and I say this lightly, it's just an ankle sprain. There were some people that feared it might be like an ACL, but according to like Schefter and these guys, they think it's just an ankle sprain.
1: Okay. That's great.
20: So not a severe ankle sprain.
18: Yeah. I don't think they know the severity of it, but it's not a torn ACL or something that'll keep him out for the year. But as we've talked about before, a high ankle sprain is hideous.
20: Oh, it's the worst.
18: Yeah.
20: Yeah.
1: Good luck.
18: Well, thanks, Peach.
20: Yeah. Good luck with that, PJ.
18: The 49ers have activated tight end George Kittle off the PUP list from his Achilles injury. So he is in line to start week one in Australia against the Rams.
1: He is off the charts intelligent.
18: Oh, thanks.
2: Wow.
17: Yeah, well, he is.
18: Yeah. I love George Kittle. I think he's great.
22: He's great, fun, man. Yeah. He's a good bit.
18: He plays the game for the right reason. Yeah.
1: Johnson.
18: Oh.
22: That's why he plays the game.
17: Yeah. Right reason.
18: Hey, when NFC West PJ, when Tommy's watching football, what's he looking for?
1: Johnson.
18: So, yeah.
17: There you go. Now when we come back, we're finally going to talk Vikings.
18: Yeah, man.
17: Vikings. It's Vikings news brought to you by friends of Radco. Yes. We come back. We're going to break down that game on Saturday, which there wasn't a whole lot of good stuff to talk about.
18: No.
17: But we saw some stuff. We saw some juice out of our young guys. We're happy about that.
20: Yeah, we had some good individual performances for sure.
17: Yeah. So we'll talk about that, man. And some not-so-great performances. Power Trip Morning Show with Ben Lieber after this on The Fan.
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24: KBUN Sports Radio, this is a score update. Lumberjack girls tennis team opens their season today at the Pine City Invitational, and they'll have a home match with Thief River Falls on Wednesday. Lumberjack girls soccer team opens the season hosting Ricori on Thursday. Boys soccer team is also opening the season with a home match against St. Michael Albertville Thursday. Girls volleyball team is at Buffalo to start the year Thursday, then will host Elk River Saturday. And the Lumberjack boys and girls cross country teams are at the Brave Light Gabe invite on Saturday. Meanwhile, Bemidji State this week, Beaver football team hosts Michigan Tech Thursday night in the annual Shrine Game to open the season. Volleyball teams at the Marauders first serve invite Friday and Saturday in Bismarck. And the BSU soccer team will host Missouri Western State on Saturday and Northwest Missouri State on Sunday to open the season. Twins end up losing 8-1 to the Padres yesterday, were swept on the weekend, find themselves now in third place in the American League Central and two games out of the final American League wildcard spot. Twins are in Sacramento to take on the Athletics tonight.
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8: Partly cloudy today. We'll get to around 82 for a high this afternoon, with a slight chance of an isolated shower or thundershower late this afternoon into this evening, and then another chance late tonight. Our low tonight, 62. Tomorrow, partly cloudy, 83. 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I'm meteorologist Sean Cable. 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
11: So game two preseason was Saturday noon at U.S. Bank Stadium. It was good to be back on the field, see everybody again, and get a look at, mostly our second teamers, as the starting quarterback did not play at all. Saw him warming up with the other quarterbacks, watched him a little bit. But then, of course, the kickoff happened, and here came J.J. McCarthy. Without being prompted at all, just give us your overall thoughts on the Saturday game two, the start from J.J. McCarthy, Ben Lieber.
14: J.J. specifically?
11: Yes.
14: Yeah, it wasn't great. It wasn't great. Unfortunately, it was, I think it's the big shadow that got cast over his performance on the one throw on fourth down is that's going to stick with him, and that's going to basically spoil everything else that he did, which there were some decent things that he did. But that particular play, I don't care what you do as a quarterback, if that's a real situation in a regular season game, that is the question that everybody's going to be asking you at the end of the game.
15: Yeah.
14: Is, especially when we lose and we don't score a touchdown at all in this whole game and the offense seemed anemic. And again, if that was a 13-3 loss, that would be the one play everybody's like, what happened?
11: Yeah.
14: How do you scheme up Miles Price to be wide open on fourth down and you airmail it? And I think it's a justified criticism. And it's, you know, he answered it after the game, and he answered it in a really polished, professional way. He understands that he had some throws he'd love to have back and all those other sort of cliched things. But he knows, obviously, that that was a missed opportunity. And it's unfortunate. You know, when he's getting critically analyzed and every throw and every game situation is going to weigh into where he sits on this depth chart or what they possibly do with him. It's really weighty for that bad miss.
15: This is going to sound like a really bad analogy, but I know you've seen the movie. It's like the movie The Program, when

0: the quarterback, great film. Mm-hmm. When the quarterback, they say the two coaches are like, he's trying to win the Heisman on every throw. He's trying not to be the third string quarterback on every throw. That's what's happening with him, right? Hmm. It looks like he just can't do it. Like the 50-yard pass was really good. Ty Felton made a great play on it. But you can't then follow it up with airmailing two wide receivers, right? And if you watch that play to Miles Price, as you said, he's wide open. It's schemed perfectly. You got to throw it. Not only did you throw it high and way outside, you threw it a beat too late, right? You got it. There's no really anticipation.
1: Yeah, I'm not going to criticize him on the timing. I don't think the timing was all off, because when the ball got there, even though it was delivered high and fast, he would have been clearly in bounds. It's not like he threw it and then he had to like toe tap and all this. Like, I think the timing of the play was fine. I understand that there's a little bit of maybe some justification for the way he threw it, because he saw that defensive end sort of looping around and trying to get his arms up. But his delivery was a little bit three-quarter sidearm, and it's not like he was trying to go over the top of that guy's arms. You just got to put it on him. Like that to me, I think when you look at it in slow motion, there are some people like, well, you know, he maybe had to adjust here and just like, no, that is an NFL quarterback can make that throw 10 times out of 10. Mm-hmm. That's so just stop. And it's okay to look at it that critically and say, that was a bad throw. It was a huge missed opportunity and something he has to answer for. So, not to say that his whole performance was bad, because he had a throw to Jayshon Jones in the middle of the field where he got hit low around the knees, where he couldn't really step in the throw. Like, dude, that was a big time throw facing some pressure. It got called back because Henry Bird was holding on that play. So that's negated from the stat books, and it's not something that we talk about. But there were more. It was more than just the 50-yard throw to get him down in that situation that I thought was a bright spot for him. But again, that missed throw in fourth down is a shadow that is cast across his whole performance on Saturday.
2: You know, Ben, I said this the other day. I'll say it again. Imagine where we would be as Vikings Nation if Kyler Murray hadn't chosen us.
1: Ooh, well, it's a great question and a great scenario. And man, we'd be so divided. The thing is, you know, Corey's not here to say butterfly effect.
0: No, he passed away.
1: If McCarthy is named the starter from the get-go, from the first day of OTAs, I don't know, and he's not splitting reps, is he markedly better?
0: Yeah.
1: Does he make a throw like that on fourth down? Are we even in a situation like that on fourth down? I don't know, you know, but I understand what you're saying. I think if all things are equal and people saw what they saw to Carson Wentz, they are seeing the performance sometimes out of J.J. McCarthy, I think it would be a really hotly contested debate about who would be quarterback number one for this team.
2: Right, right.
0: What do they do? Like, you're in a situation now where, like, Kyler Murray is going to start against Green Bay 2 weeks from Sunday. You have a guy who started games for you last year who got the job without having any competition. And there's a very good chance he's the third string quarterback. What do you do?
1: Sure.
0: I don't think you can trade him. I don't think there's anybody that would really want him. You can't cut him. I just think they're in it's a weird spot that they're in.
1: Well, I think the spot that they're in, if you are of the belief that nobody wants to, I mean, everybody's tradable. I mean, I think there's a point where if you're looking to take a sixth rounder, then I think he's tradable.
0: Yeah.
1: That's not the scenario, but I'm just saying, like, I don't think he's untouchable from that standpoint from everybody else in the league. But I understand what you're saying. They're in a position where they don't have to do anything. They could just sit on this thing and wait to see what happens. They could wait to see what happens with Kyler and how he plays. My biggest worry is what is the energy like in the locker room? What is the energy like in the quarterback room? Because you want to go into the season knowing that Kyler's your QB1, This is the guy everybody has to rally behind. You're not going to have another guy that's in that quarterback room just whispering and like talking, you know, to other players if Kyler has a bad performance. If he goes out there against the Packers and doesn't play well, you don't want guys on the team like, well, we shouldn't put a change in. Yeah. You know, like, you don't want that. You want like 100% committed solidarity to the guy that you've got. And if so happens he gets injured, that's a different story. I just – they have to do a vibe check on what the locker room's like and what their relationship is like, because clearly it's not a great relationship from a personal standpoint. That's been known since day one.
0: Oh, yeah.
1: So how does that look now? And we talk about – you know, shoot, we were even talking about it with Nolan Teasley during the broadcast that – you know, every team is trying to set this winning culture. And if you've got two quarterbacks that are beefing and they have this like unspoken, tense relationship in the quarterback room that then permeates through the locker room, I don't think that anybody would say that's a winning culture. That's not championship culture. So I don't know, man. I think something, well, hopefully it's been addressed and hopefully it can be worked out. But on the outside looking in, it doesn't look like a healthy situation.
2: Something that looked a little healthier, looked a lot, I don't know, just playing better, was our young defensive tackles this weekend.
1: Oh, man. I think there's obviously a lot of bright spots. We mentioned Miles Price. He continues to shine as a wide receiver. Max and I were talking about the very first throw that McCarthy threw that went out of bounds.
2: Yeah.
1: Man, Price broke down that corner's ankles so bad, right, to get wide open. So, again, there are a lot of good things that happened in that game, a lot of good performances. And to get back to your question, our defensive front seven, linebackers included, some of the guys that shined last week continue to shine this week. Our defensive front seven looks really good. Starters look really good. Our backups, our reserves – All those really important pieces, because some of those guys are going to be huge, huge special teams contributors. They all played fantastic. I mean, all of them. And our young guys up front, you know, Caleb Banks played way better.
0: Way better.
1: Way better.
0: Yep.
1: Yeah. Dominic Orange, Big Citrus, continues to impress me with his lateral quickness.
0: They dropped him in coverage.
1: Yeah. I mean, well, that's the other thing Max and I were talking about. Like back in when I was playing – the preseason was meant for just vanilla, rudimentary football. Go out there. We just want to see you guys play. Just we want to see your natural instincts take over. Now these defensive coordinators, because you have the assistant coaches calling these plays, like they want to make a name for themselves. This is their resume builder to be in preseason. They're bringing safety blitzes. They're bringing corner blitzes.
0: Yeah.
1: They're bringing zone blitzes where you're dropping a defensive tackle. Like, what are we doing here, guys? Yeah. I understand why our offensive line didn't look great. Their offensive line didn't look great. You got guys running scot-free because they're not scheming for these defenses to run these exotic blitzes. But it is fun to watch.
2: I'm sorry.
1: No, go ahead.
2: Now, did we see some stuff out of the young running back that everybody's been excited about that you've been hoping for, the rookie?
1: Not really.
2: Okay.
1: And it wasn't really his fault. Okay. I just think that our offensive line, because of the blitzes that we saw from the Ravens, didn't give him an opportunity to really showcase himself. I mean, our opening drive, the offensive line was awful. You know, the first two drives, they weren't very good. And again, they were late to pick up a blitzer, you know, running through a B gap. They were, you know, not good in some of the pass rushing, you know, pass pro stuff. So it wasn't really given an opportunity to shine.
2: Gotcha. Over on the defensive side, once again, Golday is looking like somebody that's going to contribute quite a bit.
1: Yeah, they continue to pile things on his plate, and he's answering the bell. Whether it's, you know, early in the game, he's lined up as a true outside linebacker, and he's given some solid rushes. You know, maybe not from a teaching tape standpoint with his technique, but you see some natural upper body bend on some of his pass rushes. He had a nice little pass rush on the inside when he was an inside linebacker. They are moving him all over the place. You see him taking on offensive linemen with with both hands and trying to get off blocks. You see him running in space, chasing down pass catchers. Like, he is showcasing a lot of his athleticism. Now it's a matter of just kind of, where does he fit in? Mm. You know, is he, you know, we don't spell our inside linebackers as much during games as we do our outside linebackers. Do they have special packages for him, like him and Elijah Williams coming in on a pass rushing down? I don't know, because Cash and E. Will are both tremendous on third down.
0: Yeah.
1: I mean,
0: yeah.
1: That's right. Also their specialty is blitzing from the inside and dropping into coverage. So, you know, I don't imagine he'll get a ton of defensive reps, but in the event we have an injury here or there, I feel really good about him stepping in.
2: And forgive me for concentrating too much on special teams, but I do think it's an interesting discussion. The young punter we brought in,
1: yeah,
2: A, is going to cost us less. B, won the award for best punter in college last year, but he didn't hold in college. Can you take the chance on keeping a punter as your holder for the best kicker in the league if he isn't that experienced about holding?
1: You know, I think you definitely have to put that in the equation. You have to figure that out. You know, is he serviceable? Is he good enough?
2: Right.
1: Yeah. Does Reichert feel comfortable with him? Is it a work in progress that you still feel like, okay, it's a work in progress. He's not polished yet. He's not where Hecker's at. But if he's good and maybe going to work to be great, and he can punt the way he's been punting,
2: yeah,
1: then I think you probably give the young kid the job. Because you look at that battery, you could really look at that situation and say, like, these are two guys that we could have on our team for the next 10 years.
2: Yeah, good point. Yeah. Yeah, right.
1: You know, and Andrew DePaula, who's obviously, we all love him and he's fantastic at his job. Like, he's probably in the best situation from a mentorship standpoint to really help him.
0: Oh, yeah.
1: You know, to groom a young punter as well as along, bring along Reichert. Although Reichert seems like he's kind of figured it out, but it is kind of a nice dynamic to have this really salty vet as a long snapper to help teach this young guy. Who's got a tremendous leg, help him work through the holding stuff. And then if Thorson can figure it out, that's a battery where, like, okay, we have those two guys as be the pillars of our special teams. And then when DePaula decides to retire, he can't do it anymore. Then you kind of bring in a young snapper in the next, you know, year or two. And it's like, man, we got a young battery that we can keep here for a long time. So I like the possibilities of youth in that spot.
2: Hmm. There you go. I'll leave the young snapper alone. We will break and come back, and I'll ask you one more question about Vikings football, okay? And it's going to be this question. Are you ready?
1: I'm ready.
2: How much does JJ play on Friday night?
1: Mm.
0: Good question.
2: Thank you, Sam. I'm leaving
0: very
2: you
0: good
2: like
0: question.
2: That.
1: I love that tease for
2: it's
1: young
2: the thing
1: snapper.
2: That I do is
0: nice
2: I tease. I'm a teaser.
0: Yeah.
2: All right, we'll be right back. 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
5: AP News, I'm Marcela Sanchez. AP correspondent Lawrence Brooks reports on Iran's rial slumping to a record low.
6: Iran's currency has hit a record low as Washington prepares to announce new sanctions on what it says will be an economic D-Day. They would add further pressure on an economy already battered by previous sanctions and a U.S. naval blockade. The rial dropped to 2.02 million to the US dollar as trading opened on informal currency markets. Iran's official central bank rate stood at around 1.5 million rial to the dollar, but the informal rate is what most Iranians pay. The currency had already been under pressure before the US and Israel attacked Iran in late February, with double-digit inflation and negative growth. But it's been hitting new record lows as nearly 6 months of war have taken an even greater toll. Still, US President Donald Trump has been unable to win concessions from Iran, which continues to keep a firm grip on shipping through the Strait of Hormuz. I'm Lawrence Brooks.
5: Canadian Prime Minister Mark Carney says Canada will retaliate against the U.S. 50% tariff on $20 billion worth of Canadian goods. He added that beginning September 8th, Canada would impose a dollar-for-dollar retaliation. On the streets of downtown Washington, an American led almost the entire way. Kyle Kirkwood raced to his second victory of the IndyCar season yesterday, dominating the Freedom 250. Kirkwood crossed the finish line in front of the U.S. Capitol 3.09 seconds ahead of Christian Lundgaard. In northwest Reno, Nevada, an out-of-control wildfire destroyed homes yesterday. Shifting winds challenged firefighters trying to bring it under control, and authorities urged some 90,000 people to evacuate. Officials say the fire was human-caused, but did not provide details. More stories at APNews.com. This is AP News.
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15: Partly cloudy today. We'll get to around 82 for a high this afternoon with a slight chance of an isolated shower or thundershower late this afternoon into this evening. And then another chance late tonight. Our low tonight, 62. Tomorrow, partly cloudy, 83. 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I'm meteorologist Sean Cable. 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
1: Him playing at all, I don't see the value in Wentz playing at all. I feel like this feels like a Brosmer game for four quarters, if he's healthy. Mm. I know he's a little nicked up. Wow. But that's – I don't know. If he goes out there, I guess let's play this out. If he goes out there against the Denver Broncos, which will be the second, third teamers and fourth teams, you know, you're playing against the bottom of the roster – if he goes out there and lights it up 350 and three touchdowns, what's that do for you guys? Anything?
17: No.
2: Well, I shouldn't say nothing. It would make me feel a little bit better, like that he's finally doing what he should be doing.
0: Yeah,
2: against the third.
0: Yeah, the comeback could be guys that aren't going to be.
2: Sure.
1: I guess that's the thing. If you're a former first round draft pick and formerly the guy that was in, you know, supposed to be heading this franchise in the right direction and be the franchise quarterback, and you go out there and throw 350 against that defense, I mean, it might be fun to talk about, but what is that? Does that do anything for your evaluation?
2: If he completes some passes that if he completed passes to my son Alex out in the backyard, I'd feel better about than right. I did on Saturday. You know what I mean?
0: Yeah.
2: But I hear where you're coming from.
1: But I guess if – yeah, that's the thing. I guess I've kind of made my point. And if he plays bad and he goes the opposite direction and misses some wide open throws and we see more plays like he did on fourth down – then what's that do for you?
0: Yeah.
1: You know?
18: The thing is that there's no consistency with his progress. It's always like one step forward, two steps back, one step back. Yes. There'll be flashes of, oh, he's getting it. but then he doesn't consistently
1: get
18: it. You know, me and Ron were talking about it on Fanline. It's kind of like you're at the arcade, you know, you're playing Mike Tyson's Punch Out, but every time you get to Mike Tyson, you lose. You know, like you're losing to the same boss every single time because it's the same faults every single time we see him go out there. He's not really like getting better in any one particular area. Like,
1: Yeah, that is the interesting thing. Like, even during the preseason, there have been some bright spots in some throws over the middle of the field, which I think have been something that he has to work on. So we've seen a little bit of that.
18: Yeah.
1: But we haven't seen consistently, at least for us as the public. Maybe he's doing it more in practice. It just seems like he's much more comfortable in two-minute drill where the reads are cleaner and the reads are more decisive. And you got to get the ball out. The outside the numbers throws, much easier for him, where he can throw away from leverage a lot of times. He has not really worked on the touch part of the game. That seems to be very clunky. And it's like, again, okay, a throw here and there, but consistently not using. So to contrast that, to juxtapose that, when Carson Wentz was in there, the variety of throws that he distributed he showed off in just like five throws was like, that's kind of how it's supposed to look.
2: Yeah.
18: But you guys mentioned the arm angle even on the broadcast.
1: Yeah. Even knowing when to use the arm angle,
18: right.
1: It is much more natural for him. He doesn't have to think about it, where I feel like McCarthy in the moment has to think about it in real time and say, oh, I got to take something off of this, where it's a natural feel for a guy like Carson Wentz.
0: Yeah, I think the thing to counterpoint to who should play the game, Ben, on Friday is the reason it should be McCarthy and not Brosmer is Brosmer doesn't need any reps. Brosmer's the fourth guy, the practice squad guy. He doesn't need the reps.
1: Mm-hmm.
0: JJ needs reps, and I think he needs to play in these games. I just do. Like, he's not going to get – because as soon as as soon as the season starts, he's forgotten. There's no – I mean, he'll run practice squad, mm-hmm. right? Like, so I think Friday is a perfect opportunity for him to go out there and play. Now
17: – thank you.
0: I think the other – one of the reasons you don't, though, is if he gets hurt, your trade asset is hurt, right? Like, if he gets hurt, your third-string quarterback's hurt. I think there's a lot that goes into it. But my point, though, is I think he needs reps.
1: I don't disagree with that. I can see a scenario where they take that exact same logic and say he needs the reps. He's got to go. We don't care if he's going to go against – he's going to have the second, third team offensive line blocking for him, and he's got to go against this reserve defense. Like, we don't care. We just need him to go through the process of playing quarterback in real life under the lights. So I would understand if that's how they feel about it. But clearly they're going to weigh the options just like you laid out. If Nolan Teasley feels like he is somebody that they should move off the team for this, that, and the other, then you put that at risk of him getting injured and like, oh, shoot. Well, I guess we can't do that.
0: Yeah.
1: But they also might look at it and say, well, if he gets injured, well then we don't have to worry about the dynamic in the quarterback room because he's really not going to be in there. He'll be rehabbing, and we might just say, hey, could you just step aside and just do your rehab and, you know, maybe not be a part of the team the way that you want to be a part of the team. So I don't know. We'll have to see. But if I'm looking at it, I don't think you play him at all.
0: Canceled.
2: Oh, they canceled the game.
0: What?
2: Never mind. Don't you get the idea that Carson's good either way? Like, he's confident.
1: Yeah.
2: I'm fine.
1: Oh, yeah, that's why I'm like,
2: third,
1: I don't even
2: I'm
1: think
2: second,
1: that he,
2: who cares?
1: Yes.
2: Right.
1: Yeah. I don't think that he plays at all. I don't think that he suits up at all. You just give him a bag of sunflower seeds and say, here, put your headset on and help Brosmer out whenever he's in there.
2: Perfect. Cut down day, Sunday, August 30th, this coming Sunday at 5 o'clock our time. Besides, we talked about Punter a moment ago. Is there anything else? Are you concerned for maybe like an Ivan Pace, or is a special teams play going to keep him on the team? Are you wondering how many receivers we're going to keep? What about the safety position with this the Jacob Thomas kid finally splashing everywhere? Is that his name, Jacob Thomas?
1: Jacob Thomas and Jacob Roberts.
2: Yeah, right.
1: Yeah, we have Jacob Thomas, Jacob Roberts, and Jacoby Thomas our draft pick.
2: Right. Yeah. So any positions that you're keeping an eye on as we come to cut down day?
1: Yes. I mean, it is all going to be in that reserve capability in this situation. I would say of the biggest names out there, probably an Ivan Pace is somebody you have to watch out for because of Bengali Kamara, the rookie linebacker. He's played well. You heard Nolan Teasley talk about them finding Jacob Roberts to add to the roster. That's also another thing that a lot of players have to look out for is new regime comes in and they have different evaluations and they have different quote unquote guys. How strongly does Teasley feel after Jacob Roberts comes in and plays very well?
2: Yeah, yeah.
1: He shows an equal amount of twitch and instincts as Ivan Pace does in the run game to play downhill. And if they feel like he can be as good on special teams and they feel like he's an upgrade in the pass game, if he has to go out there and play in a game, then they might see more value in a guy like Jacob Roberts over Ivan Pace because he's one of their guys.
2: Yeah, yeah. Is he a bigger dude?
1: He is. He's 6'1", 230 versus Ivan Pace being 5'10".
2: Yeah, right. So,
1: you know. So, yes, I would say be on the lookout for things like that. I think it's going to be a really hotly contested defensive line group because we know Big Citrus and Caleb are on the team. Yeah. We know that El Presidente's on the team.
2: Right.
1: Jalen Redmond's on the team.
2: Mm-hmm.
1: Elijah Williams on the team. Isaiah Loudermilk has played really well in the preseason.
2: Yeah, no kidding, yeah.
1: He's a huge guy that has veteran experience. Where does he fit on the team? Taki Taimani, you know, he's a guy that has played well in the preseason, but he just is down on the depth chart. You know, you can't keep everybody. So, and then Ty Ingram's Dawkins, who played much better on Saturday than he did in the week before because he's learning multiple positions as well. But man, he's you can't teach his size.
2: Man,
1: you can't teach his athleticism. Yeah. And then
0: he's huge.
1: When they really dial in a position for him, I think he can be a huge asset.
2: What do you think that position is going to be, by the way? Just off the top of your head, if you had to guess.
1: I don't think that he's going to be an outside linebacker. Yeah, right. I think he's more of an interior guy with his hand on the ground. He'll play over the tackle, inside part of the, you know, they have different fronts and different schemes. So, but point is, I think he's more of an interior defensive lineman that plays really well on the move. I don't think that he's an outside linebacker.
2: Mm-hmm. I'm looking forward to, and I like that guy, man. He looks like a football player. Jeez Louise.
1: I know.
2: So,
1: and you know who's also played really well is Tyler Batty. He's an outside linebacker that he's played really well. And then, you know, where does guys really like Bo Richter, but he's also going to be probably on the bubble.
2: Yeah.
1: Chaz Chambliss, they tried him at inside linebacker as well. You know, they're kind of moving him around and trying to get him some different looks. So he's probably a guy that's got to be a little worried about roster cuts as well.
0: Do you think they still need to add some edge?
17: Nope.
0: Wow.
2: Alex Trebek said no.
0: Wow, quickly.
1: I still do because obviously you got Van Ginkle and you got Dallas. As I just mentioned, I don't think that Ty Ingram Dawkins is really a guy that you can count on as a true outside rusher to spell anybody. Jake Golday has shown some flashes, but is he ready for that regular season role? I don't know. Maybe that's where he kind of lands for this year is an outside rusher. But again, I think that you have to expect some growing pains. And as we rotate our defensive front as much as we do, we really need a guy that's going to be out there. And we're not going to have any fall off at all. Like when Dallas needs to take a break, we need somebody that can go out there and like still be a dog and not just feel his way through. So I still think that we'll add an edge rusher when the dust settles on Sunday and you know, probably it might even be because it'll be a veteran guy. It might even be that after that first week, you know how they'd like to do that. They don't want to guarantee veteran contracts. If he's on the active roster on the first game of the season, then you guarantee a vet's contract. So from a financial standpoint, a lot of veterans get signed after that first game on Tuesday.
0: Good point. Very good point.
1: So it could be a post week one signing.
2: Well, there you go. That was Fan 5 brought to you by friends at St. Paul Saints with Ben Lieber.
0: Hell yeah, man.
2: That's it, man. We've broken it down.
1: We broke it all down.
0: Yeah, it was very good.
1: Like bits and pieces.
2: Yeah. Interesting article today, by the way, in The Athletic about Justin Jefferson saying he doesn't feel like the fans think he's the number one receiver in the NFL anymore. But in his words, they will after this year.
0: Ooh, hell boy. Yeah,
2: go
0: man.
2: Go get him, JJ.
1: Sick him.
2: Man, it'd be great to see him just go crazy. Right. Just go crazy. But there's only one ball to go around each play, man. I mean, what are you going to do? Gavin Bartholomew's out there catching passes.
1: Mm-hmm.
2: The IROC driving fullback wants a pass every now and then. Right?
17: Yeah.
0: Brilliant.
2: Let's do this. We'll come back with, what's it been called? The headlines?
0: Headlines,
2: and
0: yeah.
2: Much, much more. Power Trip Morningshow after this on
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23: Minnesota News Network, I'm Tasha Rado. With all the controversy surrounding flock cameras and license plate readers, DFL State Representative Brad Tapke of Shakopee says he will reintroduce his bill protecting Minnesotans' private data. Tapke says that cameras have shown to be helpful to law enforcement, however.
24: There, it's very clear right now that our private data is being illegally accessed and misused by other entities, and we just can't have that. And if we cannot protect Minnesotans' private data, these should absolutely be banned.
23: Fire crews are now nearing full containment of the campfire. Officials say control lines now surround about 97% of the fire's perimeter and are expected to prevent further spreading. Crews are demobilizing at the campfire and shifting personnel towards larger fires along the Echo Trail. A national teachers union is boycotting Target over its silence during Minnesota's ice surge. This is MNN.
25: 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A morning rooster crow. 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And way more than you expect. 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The Minnesota State Fair, August 27th through Labor Day.
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7: Partly cloudy today. We'll get to around 82 for a high this afternoon with a slight chance of an isolated shower or thundershower late this afternoon into this evening, and then another chance late tonight. Our low tonight, 62. Tomorrow, partly cloudy, 83. 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
9: Could only afford one copy of Madden.
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9: And we shared a creative player.
10: Yeah.
2: That's funny. Yeah, it's real good.
10: Mm-hmm. Yeah, that's brilliant.
2: All right. So here are your headlines. You ready, bud?
11: Now it's time for headlines presented by
2: All Around. And don't forget, by the way, I'll be leaving here at the very end of the show to go get my throat looked at with a microscope down my nose hole. I hate it, but it's got to be done.
12: Do you want TV show news or video game news?
2: Video game first for $20.
12: Let's all
2: Alex.
12: Take a vote. Zach?
13: Video game.
12: Hawk?
2: Video game.
14: TV.
15: What's your video game? Yeah.
12: All right, video game.
2: Sorry,
12: news.
2: Ben, you lose.
12: Damn it. According to Grand Theft Auto 6 leaks, players may be required to refuel their cars.
2: That's cool.
15: Come on.
2: It's cool.
15: Come on now.
2: It's real life, baby.
15: That's too much.
14: That's too much.
13: I love the option.
12: Too real?
13: I love the option.
12: You should be able to turn that off. Yeah, like in Madden where you can turn the salary cap off.
2: Force your B-words to go get gas for you?
14: It is kind of a funny bit, though. If you hijack a car, if you steal someone's car and you realize, this SLB's on E!
2: Yeah.
12: It's going to give you some great videos.
14: You got the sirens blaring down on you.
12: You got 5 stars. Yeah, the tanks are coming down on you and you run out of gas.
13: Yeah.
12: Well, that's going to be a great bit.
13: Last week, live police chase from California. A guy was on a bike.
12: I've seen, yeah.
13: And
12: yeah, yep.
13: He was on his phone for so much of the time, trying to figure out why was he standing on a phone. Right. Yeah. Well, then he goes into this park, drives around the park, excuse me.
2: Yep, there you were.
13: And then, that was me. Goes to the park.
12: Hey, Daddy.
13: And then picks up this, basically this gallon bottle, which was normally water. But it was clearly gas, and he refuels his bike.
2: I didn't see that
13: while the cops were chasing him.
2: What?
13: And then he throws the bottle and then continues on.
2: Did he get away?
13: He didn't.
2: I was going to say, man, that's a lot of work for not getting away.
13: Yeah.
2: Wow.
13: That is one of the, if you talk about stealing a car, that's one of those things you got to worry about.
2: Yeah.
13: Kids.
2: I like the realism. I like it.
13: I like it too.
2: Yeah.
15: I like what Sauce says. You should be able to toggle it on and off.
12: Yeah, it should.
2: Yeah, he's always toggling himself off.
12: Because to your point, everybody's point, if you're in some mission and it's my car ran out of gas. What? I don't want to run out of gas. That bit sucks, but whatever.
15: Yeah.
2: Okay, be cool, man.
15: You got no bread.
2: You got no bread.
14: We need to keep talking about this, but... In the game, if you damage your car, doesn't your car not work? Yeah. Can't you run the? If you run around in your car,
15: it'll blow up.
14: It'll blow up, right?
2: Yeah. Run into things, sure.
14: Well, it's kind of the same thing. It's you got to strategically plan to all right, I jumped to this car, I got to get out and get a new car.
12: Yeah, but refuel is it gonna take?
14: No, they're probably not going to say, "Hey, you need to add some antifreeze." I don't think your oil pressure's low.
2: Are you so lazy that you can't even fuel up your car in a video game?
12: Yeah, but why? That shouldn't be a thing. But
15: it's you're going to be texting your buddies, "Man, these GTA gas prices."
12: I mean, you did have to. Correct me if I'm wrong, and you guys always or correct me if
14: you're
12: I'm
14: wrong.
12: Whatever
14: we'll
12: doesn't matter.
14: You're wrong.
2: I'll correct you.
12: Do you have to? Didn't you have to feed your horse?
2: Yes. Oh hell yeah! And, save a horse, ride a cowboy.
12: No, yeah.
2: In the Red Dead, you had to give him food, man, or he'd get hungry. And you couldn't run him and run him and run him.
12: Yeah.
2: And trust me, I ran that son of a bitch dead a couple times
12: before, after you punched him.
2: I was punching it at the same time.
14: Okay, you guys have talked me into it. I think it's a great... I like that they put that in there.
2: Yeah, see, me too. Yeah.
12: When does the Netflix thing come out, Zach, or is that
2: Thursday.
12: Already out?
2: Oh, Thursday. Yeah. Yeah, this coming Thursday.
12: And that is what?
2: It's Netflix. What do you mean?
12: No. It's like a preview, right?
2: Oh, it's like a trailer.
13: Nobody really knows what it is. Yeah. Right. It's an extended look, so it's probably longer than a trailer. But I can't imagine they're going to give too much away, but we'll see.
14: So, something is happening on Netflix about Grand Theft Auto 6.
2: That's right.
12: Yeah. Okay.
2: On Thursday.
12: And then, there's a lot of people pissed because they're like, people are like leaking information about it online.
14: Why? Why are people mad?
12: Because the people that have
14: Rockstar, the Rockstar mad. People. Yeah. I thought you meant like the fans. Like, why would the fans be mad?
12: No,
14: like, aren't they
12: it's hungry sweet.
14: For it?
12: Yeah, it looks sweet. Let's see here.
2: Can I give you one?
12: Yeah.
2: This is kind of fun. This is kind of something I think we've all dreamt of doing, and I know Corey has. Did you hear what Mr. Beast did this weekend?
12: No.
2: Mm-mm. Dateline, Indianapolis, Indiana.
13: Oh, I did see this, yes.
2: 100 Indiana State police troopers, I don't know why I said it like that, police troopers participated in a manhunt for YouTuber Mr. Beast. The creator, whose real name is Jimmy Donaldson, posted a video on Saturday entitled, "I Got Hunted by 100 Real Cops." The 20-minute-long video shows Donaldson and four of his friends as they are tracked by 100 Indiana State police troopers for over 12 hours. The troopers, who were successful in capturing all the suspects before the time ran out, won $500,000. The agency said the troopers participating in the video were off-duty and the Indiana State police were paid for use of all their equipment. So they basically paid real cops to do a real manhunt to try to find them and then rewarded them with money. That's a great idea. That would be fun. Like, you're running from the cops, but if you get caught, you know, you don't go to jail.
12: Yeah.
2: Can you get away from it? I mean, that's like a real manhunt.
12: Yeah.
2: It'd be kind of fun.
13: I'd like to know what city they, because I did watch the videos. It's 20 minutes or whatever. And the fake city that they used was, like, super real and had, like, tunnels and had, like, a subway. It was, I'd like to know the backstory on that because the rest of the video was pretty cool, too, with, you know, them trying to use different tactics to find them.
14: That's a
12: Have they
14: done that TV concept yet? Where it is sort of like a Hunger Games.
2: I don't think
14: so. It would be a cross between, I don't know, a manhunt like that, and then Alone and Hunger Games, where you basically have groups of fugitives, let's just say, and you give them a 12-hour head start,
12: right?
14: And then you get these professional trackers to say, "All right, we're gonna whoever finds the people at win X amount of dollars."
2: I think that's a great bit.
15: I'm actually surprised I've never done that before.
2: Yeah. What was the, Ice-T was in a movie where they were hunting man?
14: Menzies?
2: I forget. They sent him out in the forest and they had guys really hunting them. Anyway, it's a movie.
14: I don't know.
15: Yeah, surviving the game.
2: Yeah, that's it. Yeah. I think it's a good concept for a reality TV show.
14: Yeah.
2: Let's see.
14: It'd be kind of fun.
2: Yeah, go get them. Yeah.
14: Sick them.
2: Yeah, sick them.
3: Bosom.
2: All right, Rose.
15: Yeah, sure.
2: Yeah, I guess he's looking for bosom. Anyway, so that's pretty neat. That'll be kind of fun. I would watch that. I'm going to watch the whole thing. Maybe they'll release it as a whole thing. I don't know. Okay, what else is going on? I'm sorry, Sauce ran out to do some sneezing. You okay there, Saucy?
14: You all right, Sauce?
12: Yeah, man, I just started sneezing and now I have to sneeze in the hallway.
2: Ace.
12: Because I can't blow my nose in there. The other day, I went to blow my nose, and Barb literally plugged her ears. So I get sneeze shamed around here. So I blew my nose in the hall.
2: I'm not trying to shame you. You are an oddity. I've never known anybody that sneezes and blows their nose more than you.
12: I know.
2: I'm not trying to shame you.
12: No, shame away. It's unbelievable.
2: It's like,
12: somebody told me there's a allergy medication at Costco that I'm supposed to get. You're on camera. That I'm going to get today. I don't know. I'm going to go to the Maple Grove Costco.
2: Go to the new one in
12: Oh, yeah, maybe we'll do that. Yeah. But I'm going to – somebody said it's like the best allergy medication, and it's just this generic thing. Yeah.
2: Oh, okay.
12: Yeah, yeah.
2: Well,
14: it's,
2: let us know.
14: Yeah, it's only at Costco? You can't find – you can't even just try it from Walgreens?
12: No, because all that – I fear allergy medication because of the drowsiness, and I don't want to be
2: drowsy. I'd rather you be asleep.
12: Yeah, well, looks like I have a horrible cocaine problem because I'm always playing with my nose.
14: Just do a bump of cocaine.
2: Yeah, just do it.
14: Yeah.
2: Get back like the old days.
14: Yeah.
3: Just do a little booger sugar.
12: Can you make it 100?
2: The boogie.
13: But then he sneezes, and then it's just a big waste.
12: Yeah, correct. Thanks, Zach.
2: Yeah, you're sneezing.
3: Don't waste drugs.
2: Don't waste it.
14: Well, don't sneeze right afterwards.
2: What are you doing? Aren't you a pro?
14: Yeah, you've done this before.
12: It's been a while. It's been a long time.
14: It's been a while.
2: The FDA has authorized a first-of-its-kind robotic device designed to draw blood from patients without manual human intervention. It's called Aletta. It was developed by a company in the Netherlands called Venestra. The machine uses infrared light and Doppler ultrasound to locate your vein. Health officials say the robot finds your main vein every time.
12: Oh. Mm. It doesn't say that.
2: It does. It says right here. I'm reading it right now. It says right now.
13: It sounds so good.
2: The robot achieves success rates matching human phlebotomists and will help combat critical laboratory staffing shortages. So it's going to be taking your blood from your main vein, it says.
14: I don't know. I have my option, I would say, I'm just going to go with the human variety here.
12: Yeah, I'm fine with
2: every
12: the
2: time.
12: As well.
14: Every time.
2: Yeah, if I get to choose.
12: Who was that?
2: Hot nurse, please.
12: Your mic's on. Huh? Remember that lady that came up with that Watson machine that would draw, like you could get, like could test for everything from like a prick of your finger?
3: Yeah, yeah, yeah.
12: And then now she's serving like 50 years in prison?
2: It wasn't true.
12: I'm telling you right now. I mean, she faked the whole thing, and there's like all kinds of stories behind the whole thing. It never worked.
2: Mm-hmm. But
12: I think she was ahead of her time. I think that is something in our lifetime where you can go into like a Walgreens, they will prick your finger, and they will test for everything, and they'll be able to catch things way earlier. I think she's a psychopath, but I think she was ahead of her time.
2: Well, AI little tiny nanobites are going to be bots are going to be able to go inside you and look around and go, hey, you still have herpes.
14: Well, let's be honest. A lot of the stuff used in Star Trek back in the day was just stuff that they was ahead of their time. It was like, hey, it was just a concept.
2: So right. The flip phone.
14: FaceTiming,
3: basically.
14: Yeah, now it's like everyday life where they're working on. Like, yes, I think that she has an innovative mind to think that, a simple little finger prick could test against all these things. You just can't fraudulently steal hundreds of millions of dollars from investors and then not actually have a product.
12: Right.
2: You really need to be able to do what you say.
14: Yeah. Lots of good ideas for many years.
12: But you can't, fake it till you make it, but you can't fake it till you make it when you're dealing with people's health. That was her downfall.
2: You know what? You always say that, and you're right.
14: Yeah.
2: You go ahead. I was changing the subject.
12: Yeah, change it.
2: Good. A special delivery arrived at SeaWorld in San Diego over the weekend. I've never been there. Ben, you been to SeaWorld in San Diego?
14: I have. Yeah, beautiful? It's fine. You know, after I'm like one of the many millions of people after you saw Blackfish, I'm not a huge fan.
12: Yeah.
13: Rosie by the season pass.
2: It was called Whitefish.
12: Yeah. This was
14: it's completely racial. That is the one thing I took from that. If that documentary was Whitefish, man, I'd be telling everybody to go there.
12: This was Rosie the whole time during that documentary.
2: he loves the death of giant fish.
13: He loves it. Yeah. He thought it was a comedy.
12: Yeah, he did.
16: Your name is Shamu.
2: Well, you know what Rosie says.
12: Shh.
2: Smells like chicken.
12: No.
14: Tastes like.
2: A special delivery arrived at SeaWorld San Diego over the weekend.
17: Three rescued beluga whales arrived under secrecy Saturday morning. The whales delivered to a holding pool in the Wild Arctic facility by crane after a 12-hour journey from Canada. The transport included special stretchers to accommodate the 1,500-pound whales, multiple animal care experts, and a Qatar Airways cargo plane. The whales are part of 30 stranded at the closed marine land in Canada. There are 8 left to be relocated. They will go to SeaWorld San Antonio and an aquarium in Spain. I'm Bree Tennis.
2: So they weren't being rescued from the ocean. They'd be fine there. They were in a different zoo place that got closed up, and they were kind of just stuck there. So they're transporting them away. Mm. Can't imagine how hard would it be to transport a whale? and keep it alive.
12: I mean, nor do what I do find getting to and from work.
2: Yeah, I know. Your little motorcycles do well for you.
12: Yeah.
2: Yeah.
15: Well, that whale's got to just be sitting up there like, oh, man.
2: Just the ocean's right there. Drop me.
12: Yeah, just right. Just throw me in the bay. Yeah,
15: it's like you're in an Uber. You're like, you're passing my spot.
12: Yeah,
15: you're passing,
12: where are we going?
15: That's my house right there. You're okay.
12: I guess we're going to SeaWorld.
2: Yeah, I don't know.
3: Are you
2: going
3: to go see that whale in Denver this weekend?
2: I might if I could find her.
12: No.
2: She'd probably ignore me. She'd be like, don't talk to me.
12: She has to be.
14: I heard you talking earlier.
2: Yeah.
14: I got to do the same thing that you're doing.
2: Oh.
14: Are you flying separately?
2: I am, yeah. I'm flying in on Friday, yes.
14: What time?
2: I land at about 12:30 p.m.
14: Dude, I think we're on the same. We might be on the same flight.
12: No, he's flying.
2: I'm coming from Vegas.
14: Oh, you're coming from Vegas.
2: But that would be cool if we landed at the same time. We could Uber together.
14: Yeah, that would be
2: nice. Or ride the train.
14: Yeah, wouldn't that be nice?
2: Right.
14: Because I didn't even think about how I know that airport sucks for for the location of it.
2: Yeah, yeah.
12: It's the worst airport on the planet.
14: I didn't even know that you could take a train.
12: That was the option when I Googled it, yeah.
14: You can take a train to downtown?
3: Yeah.
12: Zach, have you taken the train in Denver?
3: I have taken the train in Denver a couple times.
12: No, for transportation?
3: That one time.
2: Yeah.
3: And that was pretty smooth.
2: Pretty easy, like dropping you off in the worst part of town, easy to get around, stuff like that?
3: Yeah, I mean, I'm trying to, it depends on where you guys, I'm assuming you're going to go to the hotel, so you got to look up where.
2: No, we'll have to go straight to the stadium.
3: Oh, straight to the stadium.
14: Oh, you're going straight to the stadium?
2: Well, we land at 12:30 if it's an hour, and the game's at 7 local time out there.
12: No, the game's at 6 local time, right?
3: No, it's at 7.
14: It's at 7 time. Oh. See, I was going to go to the hotel. I land at noon.
2: Yeah, I land at 12:32, I think.
14: Yeah.
2: So I'll just go straight to the stadium. I like to go hang out.
3: Yeah. I'd probably Uber, especially if you got stuff.
14: I'm probably going to go to the hotel and probably just make sure I clean out the pipes and all that stuff, and then I'll go.
2: I'm glad you do, because you can tell when you're going before.
14: I know.
2: The game.
14: Yeah, I'll have the pregame jitters and nerves.
12: Whoa.
2: I get it.
3: You didn't clean out the pipes on Saturday, did you?
2: It was obvious. We all were talking about that. Yeah,
14: no, because it was a home game, and it was just like,
2: you can see it in your eyes, and I mean literally.
12: Gross.
2: Yeah, it was weird.
12: Gross.
2: Man. I thought you were crying at one point.
12: What?
14: All right. Either way. All right. Okay. So I'm not going to wait for you to land.
2: Well, we'll talk about it.
14: Yeah.
2: We'll hold hands either way. It'll be good to see your face. Colorado officials, speaking of Denver, are noting a sharp rise in bear encounters with humans.
16: Colorado Parks and Wildlife say there were 4 bear attacks in just the last week, including one that sent a man to the hospital. Data from the agency shows Colorado bear encounters are at a record high, with over 6,100 reports so far this year, which is up nearly 97% from the same period last year. A rise in bear encounters has also been reported in California, Montana, New Mexico, and Oregon. I'm Monica Nelson.
2: New Mexico.
12: Both Zach and Hawk have had a bear encounter in Colorado.
2: Listen, so did she, and who knew there was a party going on, right?
14: I know. They didn't say anything about those attacks happening on trains, did they?
12: Yeah.
2: Oh, no, they did not.
3: No.
2: Yeah.
12: How about in a park after the band Moonshine played?
2: Let me tell you.
12: Was that the band you were in?
2: Yeah, thank you. Thank you for remembering. Yeah. I'll say it. You guys keep saying... She was with a 0 as well, because there's no way I smelled good, and I did not look good. I had bad hair. I hadn't showered probably in 3 days.
12: The cop was offended.
2: The cop was offended for everybody, for humanity.
12: What are you doing?
2: Remember when I was talking about DNA earlier? All right, everybody be cool. Here's a smoking survey. The percentage of Americans who admit to smoking marijuana is at an all-time high.
18: 17% of Americans admit to smoking marijuana, a number that's more than doubled since 2013. Another 15% say they consume marijuana edibles. The Gallup survey finds pot smokers tend to be less educated, less religious, and make less money. The survey also found 11% of Americans say they smoke cigarettes, a number that was once as high as 45%.
12: Whoa,
18: I'm Rory O'Neill.
12: My God.
2: 45% of people once smoked cigarettes. Can you imagine how bad everybody's breath was?
12: I mean,
15: that guy could use some marijuana,
2: He needs to
15: chill out a little bit.
12: There was a smoking room in this building.
2: I know, so many people smoke. And again, I remember riding on airplanes when it was legal and good.
12: People smoked on it.
2: I can't imagine. But 45% of the population. Holy moly.
15: Wow.
2: It almost seems impossible to take something 45% of the population did and now 11% do. That almost seems impossible.
12: Yeah, I mean, it's...
2: And people are dying.
12: People are dying.
2: That's it. Yeah,
12: people realize how bad it is for you. They quit. There's all, you know...
3: The taxes?
12: The taxes have killed it.
2: Yeah, that's for sure. Right, right. You loved it.
12: I loved it.
2: You loved it.
12: Yeah.
2: You were good at it, I bet.
12: 20 plus years ago, I loved it. Mm-hmm. Loved it.
2: What if it was what you were best at?
12: Well, I probably was. Because at one point when I smoked, the last time I had a cigarette was about 21 years ago. It was probably $2.50 a pack. So it was affordable.
2: Yeah, you loved it.
12: It was awesome.
2: And you could do it anywhere.
12: You could do it anywhere.
14: I was so cool.
12: Oh, hell yeah. Thank you, man.

0: smoking it up in here right now. He's the boss. He can do what he wants.
1: Smoking hot. He's super handsome.
0: And he's toking it up. He's toking it up. That's what he's doing.
2: Is it over?
0: I don't know. What's going on? Are you walking me down to the studio now or to your office?
3: I'll wait for 18 minutes.
0: Okay, cool. I got to leave to go to the nose and throat doctor. So
4: we're watching you get in trouble right now.
0: Yeah. I wonder what I did.
2: I think you said he was good at smoking.
0: I did say he was good at smoking. I said some complimentary things about him earlier, I think. I don't remember.
2: Look at this robot.
4: I don't understand. Like,
0: what's going on? What are you guys looking at?
4: I'm so distracted
0: by the television. I
4: ESPN
0: can tell you.
4: ESPN is showing this robot. This robot comp.
2: That one runs like Abbott.
4: These robot races.
0: Did you hear him?
4: I don't.
2: Whoa.
4: It all looks like AI. The whole thing looks like AI.
2: They can't stop.
1: They can't stop. Did you see the? There was it must have been at the same thing. There was one that like kicked a goal, like a soccer player, and then it did Ronaldo's celebration. Like it did the jump up and turn around and everything. It's getting scary, man.
0: Yeah. I did see the one keep running until it ran into the wall and then it fell down. That was pretty cool. Oh, I like that.
2: Another kickbox.
5: But did you see it try to like regain its balance really quickly? Like that was creepy.
0: It really tried.
1: I don't like it, man.
0: Again, like I was talking about this morning, man. And somebody was telling me the other day, a lady that her AI calls her sweetheart and she never asked it to.
4: What?
0: Yeah.
1: Whoa.
0: And it wasn't Chat. It was the other one. It was Google's.
1: Abbott?
5: Gemini?
0: Yeah, Gemini. And it just started calling her sweetheart out of nowhere. And she's like, I don't like that. Stop calling me that.
1: Yeah.
0: And so it started calling her B word. Which she seemed to like.
4: Did she name her chat Rosie?
0: Rosie.
1: Rosie GPT.
5: Oh, no.
2: The question on ESPN. Which Vikings quarterback has the most passing yards in their team debut?
0: Like in history?
4: In history?
2: I guess, yeah. I mean, it's...
4: And their debut?
1: Man.
4: I don't know. Maybe Cunningham?
2: I mean, Favre didn't, because they ran the ball a lot in those first couple of games. Like against Cleveland where...
0: Randall Cunningham?
2: I mean, it might be Cunningham.
0: Because he came in relief and was already tossing the ball up.
4: I'll go Cunningham.
0: Do we get the answer? Do
4: we? We will. Commercial break.
0: Oh, yeah. Okay, you guys make sure we don't miss it.
4: So do we have a new? Do we have a new Rosie bit?
2: Yeah.
4: Rosie GPT.
0: Rosie GPT.
4: Uh oh.
0: Yeah, just ask him questions.
4: Where he just basically sexually harasses everybody that he asks him questions.
1: Yeah, pretty much.
5: Yeah.
1: The button bar already is Rosie GPT.
0: That's what it is. Yeah.
5: Hold on.
0: Rosie, what does Mount Vesuvius look like to you?
6: Bosom.
2: Oh, Rosie.
4: Mm-hmm.
2: Gross. Yeah. What is it? Oh, no.
0: What? Oh, God. I'm afraid what you're going to do. You got me freaked out. But what you're going to do?
2: That wasn't Rosie. Hey, Rosie. What do you think of that lady over there?
6: She's going to be a big girl.
2: Why did you say that?
4: Wow.
0: Rosie, you remember your female coworker that was your intern? She's 27 now.
6: I tracked her down.
2: Rosie! What'd you guys do?
6: Idaho potato sack.
2: Oh.
0: That's weird.
6: Okay, Texas chili bowl.
4: What are those in Urban Dictionary? Yeah, both of
2: they're
4: those?
2: They're horrible.
0: They are.
2: A Texas chili bowl is horrible.
0: You would not be able to say it on the air. Yeah. I'll tell you that.
2: And he said all of them.
4: I know potato sack.
1: That is so funny.
2: He said this
6: Texas
2: one.
6: Texas chili bowl.
2: Yeah, there's a few more of them.
0: The Texas chili bowl is terrible.
2: Yeah.
1: How did you guys get him to say those?
0: We told him they were names that were possible names for the new.
2: The North Dakota. Hockey team.
0: Yeah, instead of it being the old name. Yeah.
2: Where's the Alaskan pipeline?
0: He just started reading it. He kept reading them.
4: So you guys have seen that bit on
6: the Houdinis
4: on social media where you ask somebody a really honest question about, hey, describe what it would be like if an intruder came into our house. And you would like, go through like, oh, I'd grab my this, that, whatever. Okay. And then for the bit, then you'd like tell the viewers like, okay, this is the question that I asked so-and-so, and it's obviously something completely different. Like, hey, what if there's a group of choir boys that showed up to the doorstep? Yeah. You know? And so we got to do that with Rosie.
0: Oh, that'd be great. Yeah.
4: We got to do that with
0: Rosie. That's a great bit. And that's it would take him completely out of context.
4: Yeah, take him completely out of context.
2: Great. Yeah. That's a great bit.
0: He hates us already.
2: Yeah.
4: I know.
0: God, I can't blame him.
4: Good for the bit.
0: It's all about the bit.
2: Hey, Rosie, what was it like? What did you do this weekend?
6: It's like some gerbil's cranking it.
2: What?
0: That didn't make any sense.
2: No, but why did he say that? How about when we got him to say the lyrics to this song?
6: Be so horny.
0: Yeah, he read the entire thing. Yeah, he read all of it. And he had to know we were doing it just to get him on the button mark.
2: Yo, this Marquise.
0: Yeah.

0: Me's so horny.
1: Yeah, we know, Rose.
2: Rose, we can
1: again,
2: see that,
1: brother. Why did he say this one?
0: I hate spunk.
2: I don't remember, but it's not true, by the way.
1: No.
0: Damn. Hard. Do it. Oh, baby. Oh, baby.
2: Yeah.
0: Star, what's up right now?
2: GPT is going to be disgusting.
1: Yeah, Rosie. Yeah, it's going to be so bad.
2: Just disgusting.
0: My groin.
2: Yeah. What about your groin? Yeah,
1: why did he say this?
3: Soaking wet.
2: God only knows. I don't even really want to know the answer to why he said that.
0: Getting naked?
2: Okay, buddy.
1: It's funnier to not know the context for most of these. Yeah.
3: You can do that, though, right? In chat? You can change. I know you can change the accent of the person's voice.
2: Oh yeah.
0: Yes, they were.
2: Yeah.
3: Can you say hey say this?
1: No. Make some really problematic Rosie button bars.
3: You can actually have it say it like Mark Rosen would say it. Can't you do that?
1: Actually?
3: Can you do that?
1: I don't know.
2: Yeah, for sure. Yeah. I mean, there's the one thing that I used for music for some time. You can talk into your microphone. It'll record you, and it'll try to make the voice that's singing sound like you.
0: Ooh. Sure.
1: Oh, man.
2: Sure.
1: Oh, hell.
2: Sure.
0: Finish him on Friday night.
1: Why did he say that?
2: God only knows.
1: Why did he say that?
4: He was playing Mortal Kombat.
2: Yeah. He was talking about going to Denver.
1: Oh, I mean, this is when him and my dad were higher than a kite at Mastro's in Vegas.
3: Mm. You'll be salivating when you see
2: they
3: it.
2: They were both so high, you could have blindfolded them with dental floss.
1: Rosie, at the end of one of his videos, just goes,
2: woo!
1: I know, I remember. Why is he doing that?
2: As I walk out here, somebody needs to sit in my chair here as I leave. I want you to think about this. What's your name? Ben, how many doggies do you have right now?
3: I have two.
2: I want you to think about this, how much doggies love us. Dogs can smell human stress through your sweat, and it stresses them out too.
0: Yeah.
2: Oh, doggies.
3: Oh, you want to pay? You want to quick pay off the?
1: Which quarterback has the most passing yards in his debut?
2: Yeah.
1: Sam Bradford, 286.
2: Holy moly! Man. That's a name I haven't thought about in a long time.
1: Yeah. It looked like, oh my God, they got this guy off the scrap heap. They traded a first round pick from Philly.
2: Yep.
1: And that first Monday night game, you're going, they've got something
2: here. Yeah,
1: and then he had a knee injury and like never really recovered. But he was so good in that debut.
2: All right, guys, wish me luck. Max,
3: good luck to you.
2: Bye-bye. I'll see you in Denver, Benzo.
3: Yeah, I'll see you Friday.
1: Oh, yeah.
3: Bye-bye.
1: Because him and I won't be here on Thursday. Man, Sam Bradford was great. They opened the first game at U.S. Bank Stadium, Sam Bradford was the quarterback. Because that was the Teddy Bridgewater injury, which was that already 10 years ago? When did that happen?
3: Oh, more than that, right?
1: No. Wasn't it 2016?
5: Would have been 2016, yeah.
1: Yeah, because it was the opening of U.S. Bank Stadium, and the reason they traded for Bradford and gave up that first-round pick was they going into a new stadium. I don't remember who the backups even were at that point. They didn't want to go in to that new stadium without, like, they thought that was going to be a good team. And Bradford was great for two games. And then, it was, man.
3: Boy, he cashed in, though, in his time in the NFL.
1: I mean,
3: he made a lot of money.
1: He, I think, was the last guy to get that rookie, first overall pick for the St. Louis Rams at the time. Yeah. He was great, man.
3: He was the reason why I chose in my free agency in 2011, my last year in the league. He's the reason why I chose the Rams and not the Seahawks.
1: Really?
3: Because the Seahawks at the time had just started signed for Tavares.
1: Oh, yeah.
3: They brought Tavares Jackson to Seattle to compete to be their starting guy. And I think that he was winning at that point in time that position. And Bradford was coming off his rookie year. And the Rams looked like with Bradford, they were going to be world beaters. So I signed with St. Louis.
1: Yeah.
3: And Bradford got a high ankle sprain about a week into training camp or a week after I got there or something like that. And then his whole season was in the tubes and we sucked.
1: He won the Heisman, man.
3: I know. He was really good.
1: He was really good.
4: Yeah.
1: He was so good. And he wore those like long sleeves, but he was just a killer as a quarterback. He was really good, man.
3: He was.
1: Yeah. He had an opportunity, but I think wasn't he injured a lot?
3: Oh, he's been injured his whole career,
1: Yeah.
3: Just one of those guys. He could just never shake the injuries.
1: Yeah, not good, man. They didn't, that sucks. He was, they you go back and you look at like the Vikings, and somebody put that tweet up where it was like all the quarterbacks in the last 30 years in the NFC. The Packers have had three.
4: Yeah.
1: We've had like 40.
3: I know. I didn't know that we were leading the division with number of quarterbacks. I thought it was the Lions.
1: I think we haven't had – when was the – it has to be Kirk Cousins. The last time we had a quarterback start, because
6: yeah,
1: JJ started last year. Is
3: even Kyler, back-to-back seasons?
1: Yeah, back-to-back seasons. Yeah, it's got to be Cousins.
6: Sure, Kirk, yeah.
1: But before Kirk, even who the hell would it have been? Tavares, maybe?
3: I don't know.
1: Because, yeah. I mean, Favre started those 2 years in 2009 and then 2010. Mm-hmm. I mean, it would be interesting to know, other than Kirk Cousins, when was the last time the Minnesota Vikings had a quarterback start three seasons in a row?
3: Even back-to-back
1: the same
3: seasons.
1: Guy. Well, back-to-back, I think it's Cousins, several. Favre, probably Tavares, Cunningham.
3: But that's still a low number.
6: It's J.J. McCarthy, Sam Darnold, Cousins, Bradford, Hill, Bridgewater, Cassell, Ponder. It's Ponder in 2012, besides Kirk Cousins.
1: I mean, think about that. I mean, yeah. It's been hideous quarterback play.
3: It has not been good there, Saucer. Yeah. It has not been good. But, you know, I think that's why we have so much hope for this every year, because despite all that, we've got a good football team around all of the quarterback stuff.
1: And that's the other issue when it comes to the quarterback play. They've never hit rock bottom.
3: No.
1: Even in the year when they should have, they won that game in Washington and got the third pick instead of the second pick, which would have probably either gotten them the haul for RG3 or RG3. They've never hit rock bottom.
3: Mm-hmm.
1: Ugh. And the beat goes on and the beat goes on. Thanks, everybody. That was fun. Ben, thanks. Maxo, thanks.
3: Zacho.
1: Hopefully Hogs Daddy's throat is okay, but we'll return tomorrow. Corey will be out, but then we'll have Marnie and Boney, and it'll be a fun time. Thanks,
3: Marnie,
1: everybody, for listening. Yeah. Bye.
3: Bye.
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8: 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Lumberjack girls tennis team opens their season today at the Pine City Invitational, and they'll have a home match with Thief River Falls on Wednesday. Lumberjack girls soccer team opens the season hosting Ricori on Thursday. Boys soccer team is also opening the season with a home match against St. Michael Albertville Thursday. Girls volleyball team is at Buffalo to start the year Thursday, then we'll host Elk River Saturday. And the Lumberjack boys and girls cross country teams are at the Brave Light Gate invite on Saturday. Meanwhile, Bemidji State this week, Beaver football team hosts Michigan Tech Thursday night in the annual Shrine Game to open the season. Volleyball teams at the Marauders first serve invite Friday and Saturday in Bismarck. And the BSU soccer team will host Missouri Western State on Saturday and Northwest Missouri State on Sunday to open the season. Twins end up losing 8-1 to the Padres yesterday, were swept on the weekend, find themselves now in third place in the American League Central and two games out of the final American League wildcard spot. Twins are in Sacramento to take on the Athletics tonight.
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17: Partly cloudy today. We'll get to around 82 for a high this afternoon with a slight chance of an isolated shower or thundershower late this afternoon into this evening, and then another chance late tonight. Our low tonight, 62. Tomorrow, partly cloudy, 83. 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I'm meteorologist Sean Cable. 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

0: morning. It's 9 to noon. Nordo produces, and I'm Paul Allen. The last time we saw the Minnesota Vikings play, they balled with the Baltimore Ravens Saturday at U.S. Bank Stadium. The final score was 13-3. It was the lowest scoring game of all the preseason games week two.
1: Oh, my gosh.
0: 13-3, 16 points.
1: Above average at that.
0: You know, the New York Jets and the Pittsburgh Steelers, they attempted to make a victorious run at inadequacy in a game that went 17-0, but they got us by 1 point. In that one, Geno Smith, he's starting quarterback for the New York Jets. Geno Smith went 7-for-7, and Pete Bursich was heard saying, "Put him on ice, Paul."
2: I always love that one.
0: We've seen enough from Geno Smith. In a game that finished 17-0, Vikings-Ravens 13-3. In that Jets game, that one was so compelling. Former Viking Kane Wanwu got 7 carries for 11 yards.
2: I always love that one.
0: But, I mean, maybe there's a developing running back bent to the former Iowa State kick return wizard. Week three preseason. I mean, if the NFL, and you may see this at profootballtalk.com or stories du jour over the years, if the NFL has designs on an 18-game season, well, week three, which is Friday at 8 o'clock on KFAM from Denver, week three of the preseason probably is the first to go if and when the beloved Shield goes to 18 games. Maybe eliminate 2 preseason games and roll with 1 or 2 joints and a single preseason contest. I think that sounds prudent. What do you think, Nordo? 1 preseason game, 2 joints, 18 regular season games, and added by a single preseason contest.
3: Okay.
0: And a Minnesota Vikings season that starts before the first snow and ends when everything's fully melted.
2: I always love that
0: one. And good morning.
3: Good morning. You're telling me we get more games that count. You know, PA, every year this conversation kind of comes up where, you know, we'll have Ben Lieber in studio, and Lieber will speak to the importance of getting physical contact and preparing yourself for the season.
0: Right.
3: And look at all those soft tissue injuries. And maybe, you know, some would think, hey, you know, if we could get 2-a-days back in the mix, or at least get more physical contact, more physical football during the preseason, then the season itself would benefit from that, and most importantly, certainly the players.
0: Yeah.
3: The problem with that conversation, and not that I disagree with it, is that every single year we have to watch games like we saw on Saturday, PA.
0: No, we choose to watch games. We don't have to. The only thing we have to do is die.
3: It's a pleasure and a blessing to watch these games, regardless of what it entails.
0: Well, I mean, let's get into the word blessing for a second. I mean, quite honestly, whether you're doing fan line or not, whether I'm calling the game or not, cool jobs.
3: Very cool.
0: Blessings to have those jobs. So we're not, I mean, we're not talking about our individual lots in life.
3: Yeah, we aren't in the coal mines.
0: We're just 13-3.
3: Yeah.
0: There was a 17-0. And, I mean, yeah, there might have been a stun or two. There were a few blitzes. Tavier Thomas came one time and got picked up. Both the Jacobs with their pass coverage and their run fits and big citrus dropped in pass. I mean, yeah, there were some cool things from the game, no doubt about it.
3: There were.
0: Holy cow, with some of those games this weekend.
3: Yeah.
0: Wow.
3: So every year we need more physicality, soft tissue injuries. The preseason matters. Training camp matters. And I believe camp does. But then you watch some of these preseason games and you're thinking to yourself, you know, if there was just a way, maybe we could throw an extra onto the game list that counts.
0: Yeah.
3: The ones that tallies 1 or 0 in the win column.
0: Yeah.
3: Maybe that would be a positive thing moving forward. So, yes, I would be absolutely in favor if, as it goes and we get into position battles and knocking down the roster to 53, if there was any way, maybe a team plays 1 preseason game, throws in a couple of joints, and they're somehow, with all their might, are still able to get down to that final roster, I would be in favor of that, PA.
0: The Cleveland Browns just named Deshaun Watson as their 2026 starting quarterback.
3: Yeah.
0: Sounds like four wins.
4: There we go, Paul!
0: Maybe three.
4: There we go, Paul!
0: But it's... You and also, in fairness, and this is going to be Talkback Central today, there are a lot of things, including McCarthy-Wentz, Wentz-McCarthy, that are going to be required to be included. Good morning, 905. There has to be an understanding that if you are a general manager or coaches of these teams playing these 13-3s, these 17-0s, these deep, deep, deep backups,
3: yeah,
0: you can't be mad at them because they have your best interest in mind. I mean, if you got people on staffs scouring social media channels of like vomit guy from Andover because he was at a joint practice and they're trying to find wide zone scheme with Bredesen paving the way and Jennings picking off a safety and Mason getting 17. Well, that's exactly how you're supposed to handle a game, second preseason game,
3: yeah,
0: and try to get out of it alive and injury free. I mean, the Ravens lost their starting center during joint practices. Like, they were going to be all rough and tumble in the 13-3. So you can't be mad at the coaches. You can't be mad at the players. You can't be mad at the new GM. Maybe you choose just not to be mad. Maybe you just look the other way. But being a U.S. Bank Stadium, and there were tens of thousands of people there, and it was just sleepy, and it was just listless, and it was just quiet, and good morning.
3: Yeah, and good morning, and for tens of thousands of people at U.S. Bank Stadium. Now, Vikings fans are savvy. They probably knew, in some respects, hey, I'm coming to see Justin Jefferson.
0: Yeah, well, you're probably a lot of comps.
3: You're not going to see, well, we gave away five pairs in a segment ourselves.
0: Yeah, I gave away four.
3: So we contributed.
0: But I felt bad for my friends.
3: But hey, you know what? You can't.
0: I mean, McCarthy deep to Felton. I'm like, hey, we might have some plays in this game.
3: But if you came to see Justin Jefferson, just acknowledge that on a Saturday, U.S. Bank Stadium, after joint practices that week, you're going to leave talking about Khalif Halase.
0: All right.
3: You're going to leave talking about Bengali Kamara.
0: Jacob Roberts and Thomas, one covers, one run fits, and they're both good. Did anybody really see it?
3: Well, I hope whether it's during the talk back takes and talkers or during Vikes Bites, I have some audio from the coach.
0: Sweet.
3: We have Jacob Thomas requires more conversation.
0: Yes.
3: In terms of what he's been doing in camp. And,
0: yes.
3: And that's incredibly fun. That's one of the great bright spots of camp.
0: One wears 39, the other wears 48, and I promise by the second quarter of the Broncos game, I'll have them down.
2: I always love that one.
3: So looking forward to, as we do every year, we appreciate every opportunity that we get to see these games, see these practices. Most certainly, that is all earnest. But let's get that border battle here. Let's count down the days to the border battles.
0: Yeah.
3: You've got it on the calendar.
0: 20 days.
3: X by X by X. We'll cross segments off of fair shows, and right, we will cross days off of calendars as we get closer to September 13th.
0: Look, one of the iHeart big bosses is here today.
3: Ooh.
0: So don't kill the messengers.
3: I got to sit up a little straighter here.
0: Don't kill the messengers. Saturday at U.S. Bank Stadium just didn't have much from which we could pull.
3: Yeah.
0: In terms of regular season appeal. Now, there were a couple, maybe a few, that jumped out at yours truly. And that's what up a little later in the chat. Now, here's the A topic. And I don't like that it's the A topic, but it's the A topic. And the big boss is in town, and A topics need to be serviced. Of course, the obligatory McCarthy chat is forthcoming. And it's a proven winner for radio, TV, podcasts, written articles, gaining attention and or steam on social media, and so on. Of course it's coming because it's going to be gone soon. Why? Because Kyler Murray, the starting quarterback for the Minnesota Vikings, will be under center. The center is new. And that's 2-0 days from today. 2-1 from yesterday. The Friday football feast is 2 weeks from Friday. Come on, man. So the obligatory McCarthy-Wentz, Wentz-McCarthy, yeah, it's coming. One thing with McCarthy, all right, one thing I make a long shot is trading him. And I only bring this up because of my level of respect for former Vikings beat writer Jeremy Fowler, now with ESPN. There was a speculative clip that I caught on Twitter that he dropped at the mothership. And I'm like, quote, Good for old school, best school, Jeremy. People tune in, watch, listen, follow, read, and type everything. That is J.J. McCarthy. He's J.J. Jeremy Fowler. My man knows how to win. I'm proud of that. Obligatory curly-haired quarterback talkbacks forthcoming for sure. Again, because one of the big bosses is in town and we aim to do it right. It's atopic mania. It's seizing the moment. Texas T found money. All will hear the ads. The big bosses will be proud servicing the atopic on the fam. And that's even if said perceived atopic for me. It's like the sixth on my list for relevant talkers into the Green Bay game. And there's your dagger. And then, yeah, that's my reality, whether you like it or not. That's coming very soon, too. All right, let's get on with it. Let's get on with it now. Time to weekend wrap. Hear that segue, boss? Hoffman Cooling and Heating. HoffmanHeating.net. And let's low-key this, okay? Winter is coming. Don't let Grandma's furnace sweat another 50-50 season, all right? Get with Scott Hendricks at Hoffman and work something out. That's what they do. Start at Hoffman.net, HoffmanHeating.net, HoffmanHeating.net. Don't make Grandma sweat another winter, okay? Because one of them is going to go the wrong way. Hendricks and his group can warm your home and your hearts. Unlike Twins fans having their hearts warmed during the San Diego sweep.
5: And Tatis swings, hits it in the air, deep to left center field. Roden is back. This one, going to go! Number two for Fernando on the day. A line drive, homer to left center field.
0: Fred, at the highlight, the big boss is here.
3: That's Padres Radio Network.
0: Friday, Nordo and I were like, which teams have the worst bullpens in Major League Baseball? So we did that a little bit.
3: Yeah.
0: But we failed to admire who has the best. We didn't go to the other side of the equation.
3: We should have.
0: It's the San Diego Padres, I think. I mean, I saw some metrics and some trends and some takes, and I'm like, damn, these guys are rock solid.
3: Yeah.
0: The Padres have a lead, like inning six on. I mean, who knew? Here's something important and imperative and pertinent. 9 to noon needs Thad Levine in the mix.
3: Yeah, we do.
0: 9 to noon needs Thad Levine, former Twins general manager, in the mix. We need him in the mix more. He's a consultant for the Brewers and has a cool, smart podcast called Rosters to Rings. Very, very solid. We need to make him our baseball guy from now through the World Series. And out of nowhere, we're going to have like the smartest baseball takes, not only of the core four, but the upper Midwest. Thad Levine. Try to make that thing tomorrow and kick some baseball butt. Padres, elite, deep end bullpen. Who knew? Not us.
3: Thad Levine probably knew.
0: Weekend wrap, Hoffman Cooling and Heating. Be like, Thad, is San Diego's back end of the bullpen the best in show? Thad, are the Dodgers laying in wait? Mr. Levine. Is Zach Nedo maybe the most underrated hitter in baseball? Plays for the Anaheimers, Minnesota. Thad, why are scores generally so high in Athletics home games? And is that place the new old school Coors? Yeah, we need Thad Levine in the mix to help us with this. So, all right, this is a we our us covenant. Twins, we got swept by the Padres. After sweeping a first-place National League team,
3: yeah.
0: The Braves, and that came after the Phillies just whooped butt on us. They're falling in the standings,
3: yeah.
0: All right? And it's almost September, and we're falling in the standings.
3: Remember last Thursday when we had a moment to celebrate, PA, because mm-hmm. post-sweep, the Minnesota Twins were indeed the thing that we were hoping them to be a playoff.
0: Trying to capture the imagination of the nation.
3: The fleeting moments of our favorite baseball team as Thursday morning, yeah. We're celebrating into Friday,
0: right.
3: Pumped, go get 2 of 3, go try to meatloaf the dads.
0: Yeah, meatloaf the dads.
3: Yeah. And they are now two games back.
0: Fernando Tatis Jr. channeling his inner Tony Gwynn, may God rest his soul, just running around the bases left and right on us. We're falling in the standings. Now, we hit the Minnesota Twins celebratory piece when we were a playoff team for like 45 seconds.
3: That was nice.
0: Third wild card, though. Why? Because this is Atopic Central. That's how we were raised. That's who we are. We're bit raised and Atopic Central. Centric. We're Atopic Centric. It had a little 1A topic to it there for a second. Just like McCarthy Wentz. Wentz McCarthy. Better get that Atopic soon before it's gone. And I don't mean trade. I mean before the topic is gone, because the regular season's here and you got a starting quarterback. And yes, yes, yes, we are getting into that momentarily, and good morning. So we're at the Athletic starting tonight. The rubber is starting to meet the road, friends, if you want the Minnesota Twins to become a playoff team. We're at the Athletics this evening. They ain't that great. But then again, getting swept two of the last three series, we ain't that great either. So hopefully the Twins can turn the frown upside down this evening against the Athletics, who are either playing in Oakland, Sacramento, Lompoc, or Las Vegas.
2: I always love that one.
0: Got no idea. We need that Levine. With the football team, well, there was this. McCarthy takes a high snap, gets away from a blitz. Ooh, a deep one to Ty Felton. Get up there, Ty. Yes! Brings it in at the 12, maybe the 11-yard line. McCarthy found the single coverage. Felton made them pay. And it's a connection of 50 and a first down. A 50-yard completion in a 13-3 game. Woo! I mean, covenant clap for everybody involved with that moment, including the L's on defense jumping too early. Yeah, there was that. And there also was this.
6: Play clock's running down. We're at 10. It's fourth and goal for the Vikings. About 6 minutes to go in the first quarter, and we're scoreless. McCarthy, shotgun. Miles Price, short motion to the right. McCarthy looks that way. He calls it incomplete. Miles Price, it went right through his hands. JJ threw a fastball, but it still went right through his hands.
0: And what you heard there at the end went right through Miles Price's hands, which is accurate. And McCarthy threw a fastball, which is accurate. That's your announcer servicing all sides of the age of rage and doing it in real time and not even thinking about it. I'm age of rage, protective raised. So therefore, you describe a pass that was not caught by somebody who's catching every single pass from every quarterback every day at training camp, thrown by a quarterback who at times can lack touch on his fastball, might need to mix in a change up on that one. And it was a little high, and there was somebody in his face, but he threw the sucker 100 miles per hour.
3: Yeah.
0: Let's be straight with each other. So all sides of the age of rage were serviced there. It was, come on, Miles, it hit your hands. You have to catch it. Come on, JJ, throw it softer.
7: It has so much foolish atopic to it. I can't wait to get into it.
0: All right, so that's the weekend wrap. That's what we do. It's the weekend wrap, courtesy of Hoffman Heating and Cooling. Hoffman Cooling and Heating. Hoffman Cooling and Heating. HoffmanHeating.net. And let's start paying all this off. And good morning from 9 to noon. First, Jeremy Fowler. I got my head down here because it's an atopic situation and the boss is here. So if there's anything that you need to get in here, hit the yeah butt, bang on the window, or send me a text. 3-2. First, Jeremy Fowler of ESPN speculates trading J.J. McCarthy he either speculated that that's something they should consider or they are considering. And when I saw said clip from the super well-respected Jeremy Fowler of ESPN, I was like, oh my God. I mean, maybe it's just me. And this is why we have the talkbacks at the free iHeartRadio app. Emphasis on the word free. Microphone up to 30 seconds. Agree, disagree. That's what the talkback does. But when I saw it, why I was like, it's like, are we mindful that Kyler Murray and Carson Wentz each are on one-year deals? That they each have 1 year on their deals.
3: Yeah.
0: So it doesn't seem prudent
7: to trade the asset that is the quarterback with the curly hair who's the polarizing talker, it just doesn't seem prudent to address trading that asset in those circumstances. Each quarterback, the one and the three, the one and the two, the one and whomever, they're each on one-year deals. McCarthy's not. So, I mean, I just think people are going pear-shaped. So there's that. Take it deep or agree via the talkbacks, and good morning. And we are excited to see everybody at the State Fair Thursday, right? State Fair Radio, 9 to noon, cracks it open. Then P.J. Fleck and the Gophers Weekly Show takes over at 11. P.J. Fleck, Thursday, 11 a.m., Carousel Park, State Fair, KFAN, 9 to noon. Friday, the Minnesota Vikings close the preseason at Denver. And with respect, this baby can't end soon enough. Why? Because the Packers are here in 20 days, and by that time, the audacious nature of those reacting to J.J. McCarthy performances will be left in the wake of a keen turn of verbal and online speed. And we all can get on with our lives. And it continued over the weekend. I mean, McCarthy, Wentz, McCarthy, O'Connell proclamation and stuff, man, that's trying to break up friendships last Friday between me and Norto. Holy cow, we didn't speak for 5 minutes. And then we chuckled it off and moved on. I heard it via fan line Saturday with Max and Ron. A lot. And props to Max recognizing the atopic wins for those listening and watching and writing and mashing on keyboards. So, right approach. But read some of it in my email and via Twitter. I talked to three people at the racetrack yesterday, family day at Canterbury Park, and they wanted to talk about the Viking season, and all they cared about was J.J. McCarthy's progression or lack thereof. Okay, be respectful, Paul. I mean, here's what I get. And talkback requests on all of this are coming, so stand by, please. The requests are there now, but we're going to set some things up over the next 5 minutes, and it has some A topic to it, boss. So here's what I think I get, and then we get these talkbacks. McCarthy was a highly drafted quarterback. His performances have been inconsistent. The head coach has declared him the backup, as in the two. The head coach can't possibly be any more gracious to the young man in terms of who's the two and why. Hear me when I tell you that. The head coach and the offensive staff cannot be any more gracious in carving a path for said quarterback to become the backup quarterback for the Minnesota Vikings. He won at Ford Field last year, and Big Boy went out of body with the alter ego 9 thing, and perhaps there he lost some forever. There are those who formulated opinions when he was drafted. They didn't like it then, and they don't like it now, and they want to be heard in all caps fashion. So here's the question. Why so much vitriol towards J.J. McCarthy? I just want to hear the talkbacks on why there's extra sauce when people analyze his performances, trajectory, etc. And those who like him or think people are being irrational, well, they get loud on the other side, which FIDA, Fairness in 2026, yes, it's analogous of the Age of Rage in 2026. Okay, maybe I'm stupid. When he throws it too hard to Miles Price, who catches everything? I'm wondering why those gets like super, super, super negative on him, acting like it was their heads hit by that fastball.
2: I always love that one.
7: And on that single play during a lifeless preseason game, opinions and arguments have ensued. Like, quote, hit Miles in the hands, has to be caught. J.J. threw it way too hard, and that has to stop. J.J. threw a perfect pass because a Raven was in his face and set to go gink on the play and house it from like 90. Talkbacks, channel your inner elite football minds and attack this polarizing talker. Because I guess you'll get another chance to be offensively or defensively gifted Friday from Empower at Mile High. It's loud criticism on a stick for a backup quarterback who might be the three by the time the Packers roll into town. Free iHeart app. Plenty of time to run a bevy of talkbacks too today on that subject.
0: But let's also consider this. What does it say about the 2026 Minnesota Vikings when the most popular and hottest talker involves the backup quarterback situation? Is the team so squared away that's where the mind goes? Consider this and try these on for size. And I'm not going to state it as reality. I'm going to ask it like this. Are these subjects more important facets, talkers, subjects, and items than who the number two quarterback is? Free iHeartRadio app. Now, this comes with FICA, F-I-K-A, Fairness and Kyler Murray Act. Kyler runs. He sometimes gets hit. And that has led him to missing games during his career. So perhaps the truth behind absolutely the most popular Vikings talker at this time are people forecasting a Murray injury and miss games, and we have to make sure the two spot for the quarterback is absolutely squared away. Fair, if that's the case. Quite prescient, too. Like, profits for profit.
2: I always love that one.
0: But what about these scenarios meaning more than McCarthy, Wentz, Wentz, McCarthy? What about these? How close are Caleb Banks and Dominic Orange from helping big time? How much does that matter in a division where they all run? And they all run well. Green Bay and Chicago. Bears are on the road to start the thing, and they're going to run. Packers will run. Bears will run. Banks played all the first half snaps Saturday, and that had to help him getting ready for the immediacy of what's coming. The Green Bay Packers in 20 days. I'm a citrus guy. Makes mistakes, sometimes loses battles, and responds incredibly well. Doesn't make the same. He seems like he's one of those guys that doesn't make the same mistake twice. That they hit on him, and it's going to take a little bit, but good work there for Citrus and Banks getting up to speed. How about this? Who's the third edge, and can we count on him? Ty Ingram Dawkins? Is he much better as a defensive end than an edge? And he's learning on the fly? Who's the guy whose role last year was occupied by Dallas Turner? I find that one to be quite important. Number three more significant talker than McCarthy, Wentz, Wentz, McCarthy, is Blake Brandel set to play more center 3-2. Blake Brandel set to play more center snaps up to the bye than he has in his career. How important is that with a new quarterback? He's smart, he's a super tough guy, but it's new. And the line rocks, and he's the center of the Minnesota Moving Company. Some in the know have noted inconsistencies with some training camp snaps being too low. Battery mate to Kyler. So that's kind of important, if accurate, and if it leaks into the regular season. I haven't seen it to be a problem. Next, truly, how trustworthy is Kyler Murray? What will be new and more reliable than with some of his games and time in Arizona? Next, we good at safety post-hit, man? They drafted Jacoby Thomas to play, and he hasn't played because of a bad back. We good there? But the two-spot chop moves the meter. The two-spot chop moves the meter. Everything that was just brought up, from Banks and Citrus down to the safeties, do all of those and maybe more resonate more than the obsession with bashing J.J. McCarthy or slicing up the two-spot chop? Game one. Consider this. Game one. Zero snaps from McCarthy and Wentz. And, 200-plus snaps for Murray, Brandel, Banks, the safeties, and the third edge du jour. Running all this by Dane Mizutani at 11 o'clock, Pioneer Press, TwinCities.com. He's stopping by, and that's cool. There's more. There's much more. Pete Bursich joins 9 to noon about 10 o'clock, part of the Timber Tech What's on Deck set list. Talkback's next. Then some Red Hot Vikes Bites action before Bursich. Quick question before we leave. Is the Talkback machine blowing up, and how many so far can you not use because the Age of Rage has opted to enter the fray?
3: I've received two Talkbacks that are absolutely unplayable, and there's just no getting around that. No, not even worth trying to bleep them out.
0: Is it your hat or my past?
3: A little bit of both, I think.
0: Thank you.
3: Especially one of them. The rest, though, we have north of 50 big spot opinions that we can rattle through, and then they're only continuing to come in. So the big spot 2QB chop is the talker on a Monday, and it's hot, PA.
0: Servicing A topics for profit for many decades. This is the 9 to noon presentation at FM 100.3. KFAN. Oh, wait. That was a long segment.
3: Yeah, you better do it.
0: That was a marathon segment.
3: Oh, good.
0: 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Nordo Produces, I'm Paul Allen. Good morning. Back after this.
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10: KBUN Sports Radio, this is a score update. Lumberjack girls tennis team opens their season today at the Pine City Invitational, and they'll have a home match with Thief River Falls on Wednesday. Lumberjack girls soccer team opens the season hosting Ricori on Thursday. Boys soccer team is also opening the season with a home match against St. Michael Albertville Thursday. Girls volleyball team is at Buffalo to start the year Thursday, then will host Elk River Saturday. And the Lumberjack boys and girls cross country teams are at the Brave Light Gate invite on Saturday. Meanwhile, Bemidji State this week, Beaver football team hosts Michigan Tech Thursday night in the annual Shrine Game to open the season. Volleyball teams at the Marauders first serve invite Friday and Saturday in Bismarck. And the BSU soccer team will host Missouri Western State on Saturday and Northwest Missouri State on Sunday to open the season. Twins end up losing 8-1 to the Padres yesterday, were swept on the weekend, find themselves now in third place in the American League Central and two games out of the final American League wildcard spot. Twins are in Sacramento to take on the Athletics tonight.
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12: Caitlin Clark's not going to win this award in 2026, but it has to be considered the fact that she is threatening to put up a stat line in leading the league in assists and being top three in scoring. The fact that through 85 career games, she has more points than every other player in WNBA history, minus Asia Wilson and Diana Taurasi in that span. She has scored more threes, has more assists in that start to her career, and then, of course, the most triple-doubles of anyone in her career in 85 games played. And so that is the one area. Olivia Miles has become a human highlight reel. She is threatening many of Caitlin Clark's rookie records, but it is not like she is breaking historical records night in and night out. Asia Wilson has already set all the records, and so she is also not breaking records night in and night out. 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
0: 1 year deal. Am I missing something here?
3: No, but that's to your point in the first segment, the volatility around it. And, you know, we're going to play a bunch more talkbacks stating specifically this, but
0: I just don't understand.
3: You draft a guy 10th overall and big expectations.
0: Right.
3: And big expectations.
0: That's great.
3: For a franchise that has been sweating and bleeding for a top 10 quarterback pick mm-hmm. that works out and mm-hmm. becomes the franchise QB, hasn't gone that way.
0: Okay.
3: So the cut bait trend in terms of, you know, it's not just the guy on the 1 year deal. There's the anticipation that Kyler will play well and then he'll be here for a number of years. What mm-hmm. that'll cost, mm-hmm. we're going to have to find out.
0: Mm-hmm.
3: But I think that's part of it.
0: Yeah. Alec Lewis, The Athletic, theathletic.com, and Athletic Like. So we got Dame Mizutani here at 11 o'clock. That's cool. Alec, a Friday piece, Friday Football Feast, Steve's Appliances. He tweeted at 12:25 in the afternoon Saturday, right after McCarthy blazed one through the hands of Miles Price. Ben and I went back and forth on the simulcast a little bit, wondering why McCarthy threw it so hard. Should Price catch it? Was it too high? Who was the rube in his face? All the things we do on the simulcast. And it seems Alec wondered the same thing at 12:25 in the afternoon Saturday. So I peeked at the comments tied to an Alec Lewis tweet. And here are a few of the, at that time, well, when I checked it yesterday, there were 110 comments on this individual tweet and play. Second preseason game, 13-3, lowest preseason score of week two. And again, midday yesterday, Alec wrote, quote, "I'm always amazed at the analysis. J.J. McCarthy is slow, but he generally makes good decisions. He will get that." No, that was not Alec's tweet. Some of the responses to his tweet about said play is bad quarterbacks make bad decisions faster too. More snaps generally mean more speed. Somebody called Drew Loves wrote, "It's just going to take a while, and we are an immediate gratification society. I've done myself a favor and started muting all the anti-JJ Vikings fans for now. I just get tired of all the negativity. It's always a race to be the first one to call someone a bust." Then there was a Charlie Sad who wrote, "Holy cow, Alec Lewis posts nothing on the long completion to Felton, but his thumbs get moving quick when JJ throws an incompletion. The media bias against McCarthy is something to behold. He must have really pissed you guys off last year." Then there was a Bruno Bidaki. "JJ fanboys are so annoying. We saw this issue all last year with receivers like Justin bleeping Jefferson, except it started with an F, Justin bleeping Jefferson. Now we see it again, and they're blaming Price and Felton. When every receiver has the same issue, maybe just accept that it's the quarterback's fault. Papa Bear jumps in. He effing is our third quarterback. He sucks. Why so loud about the kid on either side and McCarthy, Wentz, Wentz, McCarthy? Why does that go to the mind first when Banks and Citrus 20 days from now matter more than this conversation? The communicative nature or lack thereof of those on the back end of the defense, that matters more than this conversation. The center with the new quarterback. So shots fired, shots taken, the curly haired kid. I mean, yeah, that could provide another marathon if we just keep going. Talkbacks.
1: Good morning, PA Nordo. Hey, it's Mike from Tampa.
0: Good morning.
1: JJ, I think, needs to be dropped to at the very least QB3. Maybe he'll get it, but I think he's been a bust since day one. He shows flashes of brilliance, but his timing, his inability to make passes, that pass over Miles Bryce's head was a design scheme in which he should have got it into Miles' hands.

0: like low-key trying to massage football minds, that there are at least six things that I laid out and that you might have in your hearts right now that are dramatically more important than what most people think about frequently.
1: Yeah.
0: And talk about and see and hear and type about. However, FINA, Fairness in 9 to Noon Act, it's an A topic. If it's an A topic, for whatever the reason, 9 to Noon is here to address it. Because in what some perceive to be the inflationary squeeze, we want to win too. Everybody wants to win. It ain't easy to win these days. So you got to mash on the A topic. And that's what we're doing.
2: Hey, PA. Thoughts on everything. Yeah, I don't know, man. I think Kyler's going to be great for us this year. And I think, you know, I think we're going to be a underdog that comes alive this year. So I know we had JJ. He's been beat up and whatnot. But I think we have a chance, man. I think we have a chance to make a playoff push as long as Murray can stay healthy. So let's see what happens. Skull, baby.
0: Team-wide analysis. Dig it. What's next?
1: That one's just not audio. Okay.
3: Hey, APA Nordo. This is Tom from Scranton. Good morning.
1: Good morning.
3: I don't envision any scenario that would make sense for trading McCarthy for like a fifth or sixth rounder unless he is just causing complete chaos behind the scenes.
0: Right.
3: We don't know about it, which I don't think is what's going on here.
0: You're correct.
3: It just doesn't make sense to get rid of that asset for essentially nothing when you have two quarterbacks on one-year deals
0: right.
3: that are often injured. Thanks.
0: Yeah, I'm just like, I mean, it's just right there in front of everybody. It's so polarizingly obvious. But like I said earlier, about a half hour ago, the head coach and the offensive staff, quite honestly, cannot do any more to pave a path for J.J. McCarthy to be the second quarterback behind Kyler Murray.
1: They've done everything.
0: They can't do any more.
1: Yeah.
0: I mean, if whether you believe there was a quarterback competition or not, up to that Tuesday where Shefty broke it, O'Connell stamped it. Murray's the starter. All right, well, up to that point, if there were like, I don't know, 400 to 600 snaps that they had been cutting, Murray like 60%, McCarthy like 40%, it's like for those who are like, well, this, you know, this wasn't really a battle, and they may be right. I can't say they're wrong, but the path up to said decision included like 300 to 400 snaps going to somebody who supposedly had no chance to start. So I would think those would be wasted snaps, some of them, when you got a center who's going to play more center snaps up to the bye than he's ever played in his career. And a new quarterback, where I would want those two to get really as many repetitions together as possible. So maybe the ruse was such where they're just going to go ahead and waste 300 to 400 snaps so to appease the public and the quarterback and the kid and the curly hair and the boyish charm and the media and all that. But O'Connell has said a couple of times now, J.J. McCarthy is our backup quarterback. Okay. Well, that's the only thing off which we can go. And then we play the games and we watch the games. But if he is the three or if he's the two, that head coach and this coaching staff cannot do any more to carve a path to said two spot than they've done.
1: He's had every chance.
0: We'll be right back.
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4: Minnesota News Network, I'm Tasha Radel. With all the controversy surrounding flock cameras and license plate readers, DFL State Representative Brad Tapke of Shakopee says he will reintroduce his bill protecting Minnesotans' private data. Tapke says that cameras have shown to be helpful to law enforcement, however.
5: It's very clear right now that our private data is being illegally accessed and misused by other entities, and we just can't have that. And if we cannot protect Minnesotans' private data, these should absolutely be banned.
4: Fire crews are now nearing full containment of the campfire. Officials say control lines now surround about 97% of the fire's perimeter and are expected to prevent further spreading. Crews are demobilizing at the campfire and shifting personnel towards larger fires along the Echo Trail. A national teachers union is boycotting Target over its silence during Minnesota's ice surge. This is MNN.
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13: I'm meteorologist Rodney Price. A partly sunny afternoon, a few sprinkles and showers possible with lower 80s and light southerly winds. Better chance of showers and storms tonight, low temperatures in the lower 60s. And those storms still around on Tuesday, mostly sunny, lower 80s. Great jobs, great schools, great neighbors. Worthington, Minnesota, it's worth a look. It's 63 at our studios.
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16: 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Now, speaking of something beautiful, I mean, we'll get the quarterback might be part of this conversation, but my goodness, is everybody incredibly pumped about a certain safety named Jacob Thomas. What do you think, KO?
17: Really smart. He's really instinctive. He's a great communicator. He's been really good in the deep part of the field. Played a little bit more maybe in the boundary today. Just how the, you know, with some of the guys we sat, I think we, you know, had quite a few guys we didn't even suit up. But, you know, he's just been a guy. Every single day it feels like he makes a play at practice, as you guys saw throughout camp. And, you know, he's really been a good fit, great find, and a guy that's taking advantage of his opportunities for sure.
16: When you were talking last segment about the handful plus of things that you're more interested in getting final answers on, you're more excited about talking in terms of these particular things leading to W's and L's. Well, PA, Jacob Thomas has to be one of those five, six, seven things in relation to how this team's going to look. And you reference whether it's the communicative piece or the lack thereof in terms of the back end of the defense. Well, Jacob Thomas, they're communicating about him because he's turned heads all camp. He's making plays whenever he gets the opportunity to. And so as we start whittling down that numbers game before final roster cut down, I think the 30th this weekend, Jacob Thomas, a big part of that conversation. He's been showing out, making the most of his chances.
18: Can't see how he doesn't make the active roster. Roberts is deemed by some as undersized. He's the one that wears 48. But from an inside linebacker standpoint, you have Wilson and you have Cashman. Cashman may be on the final year of a deal. Wilson just was signed. Ivan Pace Jr. has, from some accounts, had a really good training camp. So you got those three. Do you need another? You may need another. And does he have position flexibility? So as part of this mic drop, Briz draft may go. I mean, this might be a microphone drop, Rob Brzezinski, one and out draft.
16: What if he hit a grand slam, PA?
18: The grand slam would be hitting on some undrafted guys like the Jacobs and winning with them like they're on the active roster. Roberts, Thomas, Thomas, Roberts.
16: Well, and it's not just Vikes Bites. Thank you, Kinmount Exteriors, KinmountExteriors.com. It's not just hitting on those undrafted cats. We love that. But it's also hitting on the guys you actually did select, the guys that you used your draft currency on. Mm-hmm. And what I noticed, just kind of watching back the game, combined with just digging into social media opinions from those that I respect and trust, those who cover the team, that Caleb Banks had a better game against the Ravens than he did against the Giants a week before.
18: You put a tight end on Caleb Banks, you're going to lose that battle. There was a single play that got everybody all frothy. And the Ravens decided to block Caleb Banks with a tight end. It was a mistake, but that's a positive step. Taking what's in front of you where the other team makes a mistake and make them pay. He played every snap in the first half. That's a major positive step from a conditioning standpoint for somebody off the feet, off the foot, the feet, the feet, the foot, who's only played four games since 2024. So that was all positive. DeMond Claiborne, since you want to talk about the rookies, here's a subtle positive that you can't find much on social media because of McCarthy, Wentz, McCarthy. DeMond slowed down. Now, when I say he slowed down, he slowed down the wild card nature of how he plays. It was just more controlled. And that's a key with him because he's going to play, in my opinion. It's in the Giants game. I mean, it was eyes wide open and everything was lickety split fast. But when he got the ball, slowed things down, changed hands nicely a couple of times when Arub was running at him. I think he's going to pop one on the kick return this year. Bounces off guys, pedal to the metal 4-3 in sneaky low-key fashion. I was quite impressed with how Damon Claiborne slowed his roll.
19: I like that. Caleb Banks offered this after the game when asked by a member of the media. He acknowledged, yeah, he's in bad shape.
20: I feel good. I'm definitely not in shape, I would say. I definitely need to go out there and run, me and Dom. I just said Dom because he's right. But I'm just playing. I'm just playing, bro. I was just messing with you. Nah, he good. But definitely need to go out there and, you know, just run a couple more gashes after practice. So you guys will definitely be seeing me doing that for sure.
19: So how about that? A bit of honesty from the rookie, man. I'm out of shape. Yeah. I got to run some more gassers here. And he was probably gassed after getting all those snaps, as you mentioned, in Saturday's game.
18: Yeah, just one of a bevy of prescient, prognosticating, gaze-casting talkers that, in the opinion of yours truly, absolutely matters more than the quarterback 2-3-3-2. Banks and Orange in a division with Jacobs, Ben Johnson, Dan Campbell, and Jahmyr Gibbs. Pretty important.
19: Pretty important.
18: Pretty important. You know what? In fact, in the game against Green Bay, Banks and Citrus probably will get 60 to 80 snaps. Wentz and McCarthy, I think, will get zero. Are we talking about the right things here? But it's the inflationary squeeze, so we're trying to win. So we can mash the hell out that thing if you want for 5 days. We could do it at the fair face-to-face if you want. But nevertheless, there are some things that actually do matter more up to the Green Bay game.
19: Indeed. Final little
18: Vikes Bites.
19: Vikes Bites. Just a morsel for you, something to think about as we get the numbers game. You're mentioning inside linebackers. You have E. Will. You have Cashman. You have Pace Jr. Would you consider Jake Golday a spot? So,
18: thank you.
19: So the combination of Golday on the inside depth chart, and then Ty Ingram Dawkins on the depth chart as an outside linebacker.
18: And I like him better at end, but
19: Better, I think.
18: I'm not going to go that far. You can, but then again, I'm not channeling my inner Bill Belichick. they're trying to raise him as an edge. There's a tell there.
19: Yeah.
18: There's a tell there that they may need something, so therefore they're trying to do it within before having to mash on whatever area code to get Hassan Reddick here. The first part of it, Golday, I've forgotten the equation. Inside, he's run some edge, you know, but I'm just not going to forget within the last week and change with Golday. Yeah, he got some social media attention and some people writing about him. There was a play I saw at training camp where he absolutely destroyed TJ Hockenson. People all over it, and rightfully so. It was a nice play. Very next practice, O'Connell decided to put him on a backpedaling Tampa 2 drop. Had his problems. Well, but that's how it's supposed to work. That's why it's working that way for Caleb Banks and Citrus and still with McCarthy and things like that, you know?
19: Absolutely.
18: The fascinating part of raising these kids on the fly at Vikings training camp. But Ingram Dawkins had some edge moments in this Ravens game when I watched it back where I'm like, okay, but the context of it is, I mean, where I think we're throwing Josh Cuevas to the side. I think we're throwing Ty Pezza to the side. That ain't Mark Andrews.
19: No.
18: You know, it's all contextually important here, but
19: He looks tied to me, and yeah, I'm not an outside linebackers coach. But it seems to me he's a guy that sets the edge. He's a guy that contains.
18: Yeah.
19: He's a guy with physicality, effectively, like you mentioned, effectively another end in certain run situations defensively.
18: Yep.
19: So, you know, when we're thinking about the three behind Turner and AVG, my first thought, admittedly, is I want a guy that can get around the edge and get to the QB.
18: Their best third edge right now is Tyler Batty.
19: It's Tyler Batty.
18: Yeah, their
19: and
18: best
19: that's over Bo.
18: Pass rushing third edge, in my opinion, is Tyler Batty. All right? Now, contextually speaking, take that where you want. Whether it's good, bad, in between, need a working cell phone number for Von Miller, or I don't even know if he's on a team or not.
19: I think he's in Dallas now.
18: But nevertheless, I mean, I thought he played pretty well in this Ravens game.
19: Okay.
18: But contextually speaking, it was the Ravens game. It was 13-3. We got to get to Green Bay. It's a Monday.
19: We got to get the games.
18: We're at the fair Thursday, and we got a third preseason game Friday. We need to get to the regular season opener so that we can hone in on the 53, the practice squad, and figure out what this Packer squad is like without Micah Parsons.
1: Absolutely. That's Vikes Bites, PA.
18: 10:02, the analyst, Pete Bursis, joins next.
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23: AP News. Good morning. I'm Ed Donahue. Ontario Premier Doug Ford tells the AP Ronald Reagan would be throwing up over President Trump's trade policies. He says Canada should be ready to cut electricity and critical minerals to the U.S. if the trade fight worsens. President Trump is threatening 50% tariffs on Canadian automobiles, car parts, and steel starting January 1st. U.S. Trade Representative Jamison Greer was asked about possible retaliation.
24: I'll just keep that to myself for now. We're preparing options for the president. Again, I think this is a little bit of a tempest in a teapot. The tariffs went into place over the weekend, which we warned about for a long time. They only cover about 5% of Canadian trade and only 0.06% of U.S. overall consumption. So we'll see.
23: The U.S. and Canada are each blaming the other for the collapse of negotiations. Iran's currency hit a record low as the U.S. prepares to announce new sanctions. Stocks are mixed. The military says U.S. forces struck another vessel in the eastern Pacific, killing two people accused of drug trafficking. An out-of-control wildfire being blamed on humans in Reno, Nevada, jumped over fire trucks.
25: It made it difficult for crews to reach hotspots. Authorities were urging 90,000 residents to evacuate, including Ruby De La Torre.
26: I literally want to cry and go back for all of my stuff, but, I just pretty much got what I thought I needed, and now I'm just trying to go.
25: At least six people, including three first responders and three civilians, were injured. Teresa Lashin also had to evacuate.
27: Oh, my gosh, I'm still scared to death. It's like, You don't know if the winds are going to shift and it's going to get worse.
25: The Hawk Fire began Saturday and winds are expected to make it more unpredictable. Meanwhile, officials would not say whether it was deliberately set or an accident. I'm Julie Walker.
23: A source tells the AP Deshaun Watson has won the competition to be the Cleveland Browns starting quarterback. This is AP News.
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0: I'm meteorologist Rodney Price. A partly sunny afternoon, a few sprinkles and showers possible with lower 80s and light southerly winds. Better chance of showers and storms tonight, low temperatures in the lower 60s. And those storms still around on Tuesday, mostly sunny, lower 80s. Great jobs, great schools, great neighbors. Worthington, Minnesota, it's worth a look. 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
7: 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Oh, please. Shame on you for saying that.

0: what's going on, buddy?
1: Sir Allen.
0: 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Manufacturing a win versus Green Bay would be a fine way to start the season. I haven't asked you this yet. What does the analyst think about the Green Bay Packers? And good morning.
1: Yes, good morning. Yeah, I haven't really done a deep dive yet on the Packers. I haven't really looked into what they've done in the offseason. I don't recall a whole lot going on. I know that they've got some injuries, Micah Parsons in particular, that they're going to be waiting on. How much that's going to change what they do defensively will be interesting, because his inclusion changed them to a really four-man front. They used to be a 3-4 type of a scheme, and then once Parsons came in, they really changed things around. So that part of it will be very interesting to see. And then freshen up on what they're doing offensively, who's new and who's where. So haven't really done that deep dive yet.
0: Speaking of Michael Parsons, he analyzed the NFC North, and I found it on social media over the weekend. At the end of the Bursich segment, we're going to give Michael Parsons thoughts on each NFC North team, and people will think it's kind of cool. Should the NFL have one preseason game, two joints, and added bye, and an 18-game schedule? I mean, it actually may mean Minnesota plays from the first snow to the complete thaw to do that. But, I mean, there are just some rough-to-watch preseason games around the league. Maybe nothing to see here, right? What do you think?
1: The NFL's made their intentions clear that they want an 18th game and that every team plays one international game. That's what they want. Now, what they're willing to give up and change to get there, that's remained to be seen. Would it be one more preseason game? Probably. So two preseason games, one home, one away. You let your starters play in the first one, the second game, you kind of let the backups go. You throw in a combined practice somewhere in between. And the combined practice just isn't, I don't know if every team does one now. I have never done that or looked that up to see, because I know certain teams like Chicago's doing, the Bears are doing two sets of combined practices. Some places do it twice, and I'm assuming some maybe not even at all. So that would end up being cemented in as something that teams would have to do to get ready if you lose one extra preseason game.
0: How much do you find yourself thinking about McCarthy, Wentz, McCarthy?
1: A little bit. It's an interesting situation. Unfortunately, Kyler Murray's the guy that we're going to see. So you want to have a backup. You need a backup. Instability at the backup position has bitten us two out of the last 3 years. So it's important. It's very, very important who that's going to be. It's whoever it is, it is. I mean, I'm more interested and concerned right now about our starters in that group being ready to play against Green Bay.
0: Right.
1: The backup battle is fun to talk about. It's interesting to see you got a lot of equity in Kevin, J.J. McCarthy, Carson Wentz. Yeah, I think he would have played even better last year had he had an entire training camp under his belt. So I think it was prudent for him to get out here. But as far as who's two and who's three, we'll see.
0: Pete Bursich via X. Banks and Citrus, Banks and Dominic Orange, and their walk up to a season. We play a bunch of division teams that love to run the ball. I mean, that has some atopic to it, doesn't it?
1: It does. And those guys have a lot. They're improving. but they still, you know, they still have a long way to go. It's a, you know, the training camp for our situation and for those two guys are what's important. I mean, if the Vikings are practicing in pads, those two guys need it more than probably anybody else on the field. Because again, you know, you go back last year, Jonathan Allen, I believe, took around 55 to 60% of the snaps. So that's a lot of plays that need to be filled in for. Jalen Redmond, Levi Drake Rodriguez, you know, Ingram Dawkins, assuming he'll start at the other tackle. But Caleb Banks, Dominique Orange, and Elijah Williams or Taki Taimani, whoever that next line is going to play a lot. And you know, in that mishmash of bodies and people in the middle of the field, it doesn't take much to be inconsistent. It doesn't take much. All you need is one or two bad plays, and it could really change a team's running game. So the level with which they need to be, they haven't reached yet, but they're getting there, and the potential's there. And I've been very impressed with Dominique Orange. The transition that he's made from his technique and what he did at Iowa State to here so far has been pretty impressive. So Caleb Banks looks the part. His hustle is there. I'm impressed with how he chases people down. But there's still a lot that needs to be learned, and there's still a lot of technique. And Paul, we would have had probably 4 quarterback sacks in the first 2 series of that game had we just been able to keep the quarterback in the pocket, and you would have had at least 4 of them. So it's the discipline part of it. It's the awareness of knowing where the pressure's coming from and where to keep yourself and where your body's supposed to be. And, those guys will learn it over time. But unfortunately, that technique stuff is best learned and practiced when it's live football. And they'll get one more shot at it before it's Green Bay.
2: Hey, Pete, you mentioned him while you were talking about Banks and Big Citrus, Jalen Redmond. So last year kind of feels like found money, comes out of nowhere. He gets 6 sacks. Haven't really had a lot of conversation about Redmond because we just kind of, he's in the mix, right? And the rookies have dominated parts of just what we're viewing in terms of how this defense gets better. Like, what are you expecting from a Jalen Redmond who goes from, wow, this is a really cool bright spot, maybe out of injury and out of need, to now we really need Jalen Redmond to be that guy that we saw a year ago, maybe even better?
1: Yeah, I think Jalen Redmond is a perfect scheme fit for what they want to do here. And I'm expecting, and we need everything that he gave us last year and then some, because he's going to be getting more snaps than he did a year ago. So can he continue to produce at that level while taking more snaps? I mean, I think that's going to be the big question. And for him, I know he's hungry and he wants to, when the time comes, get that contract. So I think he'll be motivated, and then I'm looking forward to it. I'm looking forward to seeing what Jalen Redmond does this year. So he's a name that you definitely, you haven't heard a lot from him in this preseason, right? But yeah, Once the regular season hits, if you look at the group, he's really the guy, right? Of the interior defensive lineman, Jalen Redmond is really your number one guy right now.
2: Hey, let me continue to belabor the defensive front talker with this team, Pete. So Ty Ingram Dawkins, PA and I were talking about him last segment, only played less than a quarter of snaps last year, but now we're seeing him as an interior, a DN type guy playing some reps at outside linebacker as an edge. And just from your standpoint, what does that look like? Because I think about edges, it's all about, I want my guys to get to the QB, but maybe there's other functionality and utility with Ingram Dawkins being on the field and offering his skill set. What do you think about Ty on the edge?
1: I think he made a huge improvement from week 1 to week 2. And again, it's not that he can't do it. It's the vision, distance, and timing of the position. That things happen at a completely different pace, in a completely different way when you're on the edge trying to keep contained as compared to when you're a defensive tackle. His snaps at defensive tackle have all been very good. So he's got that down. Now they're asking him to be that. His role, I believe, will be to be that big body on the outside, kind of like a Jonathan Grenard, right? To be able to set the edge. If they want to block him with the tight end, forget about it. Not going to happen. If they want to pull somebody and kick him out, he's going to create a pile so big and destroy that thing that there's going to be nowhere to go. That physicality out on the edge is what I think they want out of Ingram Dawkins. And, you know, the move, that move, although it sounds simple, it's not very easy to play it at a level like Grenard or Van Ginkel does, or Dallas Turner's even doing it now. Dallas Turner has kind of been, he's been playing for 2 years, but he hasn't been the starter. It took him 2 years just to, you know, kind of get everything down, right? So in that regard, it's proof right there. It takes some time to learn all the nuances of that spot. So for Ingram Dawkins, the more you can do, that's awesome for him. And again, he looked a lot better out there on the edge in being able, you know, with keeping contained and doing those things against Baltimore than he did against New York.
0: So the third edge, which was occupied by Dallas Turner last year, it's a very important spot. Tyler Batty, I thought, improved from week one to week two. He looks faster this year. We've talked about Ingram Dawkins, Chaz Chambliss, Bo Richter, they're in the mix. Golday can be a mixer outside and inside. What do you think of that important third edge spot?
1: Yeah, that'll be that. You know, that might be the spot where when the cuts come and everything else, that they may bring in somebody a veteran status. We'll see. But I think once you get past Dallas Turner and Andrew Van Ginkel, you're really getting in the guys that either play the run or play the pass better, right? You know what I mean? They're more kind of a role player. You got Ingram Dawkins, you can move out there. He's going to be great against the run. I think Bo Richter's done a very good job against the run. He's had some good pass rushes too. Same thing with Tyler Batty. So, and then, Jake Golday has been very impressive with where they want to move him around. So if you want a blitzer or a guy who's going to play more in space, then, you know, like Van Ginkel, kind of, he'd fit that role, I think, a little bit more. So you don't have an heir apparent, obvious number three guy. And can you kind of conglomerate and get a group, two or three different guys to fulfill that number three position? Or do you feel like you need to go out and get somebody? And I think that's going to be the question. As this regular season ends. And so for guys like Batty and Richter and Jake Golday, I mean, these preseason games are all incredibly important. So they can cement themselves and say, nope, we don't need a veteran. You got what you need right here.
0: What do you think of Golday from what you've seen at camp or seen in the games?
1: I've been very impressed. Very, very impressed. And against Baltimore in the combined practices, he had a couple big hits. And I think, again, talking to Mike Seravo and some of the coaches, they all think he's accepting the role. He's playing different roles. They're asking him to do a whole lot. And it's the physicality. If he can be a physical linebacker and then a physical pass rusher, then yeah, I think the sky's the limit with this kid. But he has the speed, great open field tackles, on Saturday. So I've been very impressed. And the mental load that he's carrying is big. I mean, they're asking him mentally to do quite a bit, and he's fit in nicely. So, and that was a big surprise with him is, you know, he started as a defensive end at Central Arkansas. He was a basketball player. Central Arkansas is the only place that gave him a place to play, and then eventually they moved him to linebacker. He goes to Cincinnati, plays off the ball, and looks fantastic. That doesn't happen very often. You don't find D linemen who can all of a sudden stand up and read guards and read run flow and then have a good feel, you know, have a good feel for zone coverage. So in that regard, Golday is a bit of a unicorn.
0: It's the analyst Pete Bursich at Pete Bursich via X. This is courtesy of Sue Cup and SueCup.com.
3: Bursich.
2: Hey, Pete, when you're trying to analyze, for instance, on Saturday, the run game, I mean, you're averaging three and a hook, I think, in terms of yards per carry. Damon Claiborne, you're trying to break down his eight carries, but you kind of got to weed through an offensive line performance on Saturday, Pete, that frankly, it's a good thing this is a preseason game. So how do you kind of weed your way through that muddiness that we saw from the Minnesota Moving Company and still try to extract some clean opinions in terms of, there was a little pop for Xavier. Hey, DeMond had this run, and I get where he's going. Excited to see that when it's going for real.
1: Yeah, that's the offensive side of the ball was a tough one to figure out exactly. Part of it, I think, because the starters didn't play. The injury to Caleb Tiernan, him being out, affected a lot because now you had to figure out who's going to play left tackle. They had Henry Bird out there for a while, who was playing center earlier in training camp. Joe Huber got a lot of opportunity. Walton Rouse for Sean Lee, Tristan Lee. I mean, it's like you had a lot of guys in different spots, and it kind of looked it. This Baltimore defense is very, very good. Their front, their backups in their front, you know, is still very good, very big. But I was extremely impressed with their cornerbacks and their safeties and how well they passed routes off, their awareness, their fundamentals. That group, that second group played extremely well defensively. So the struggles on offense in that regard are part of all the moving and all those things going on. But a lot of it has to do also with a very, very good defense that was there and that was in town. So got to give some credit where credit's due. You know, we got to figure out physically who's going to be our number three tight end. We got to find that guy on the edge that can block. Which one of those, you know, which one is it? Bartholomew, Urosik, Nesbitt, Lang. I think maybe the best blocker of that group might make it. Bredesen's playing well, doing his thing. So yeah, there's some good in there, but the muddiness and murkiness and that feeling that you had when you walked away from that game offensively, whether it be the quarterback, the running game, the penalties, the offensive line, the wide receivers. I mean, it was a little bit us, but a little bit them, and a little bit of mistakes, and a little bit of good, you know, some good plays. It was a very, up and down mishmash of football. And yeah, you don't come away with a great feeling after something like that.
0: Lastly, with Friday, 8 o'clock, Denver, Empower at Mile High, final preseason game. If McCarthy is well, because he got nicked up in the Ravens game, if it's McCarthy, Wentz, Brosmer, whatever iteration of quarterbacks we see, say McCarthy and Wentz both play, forget the order in which they play. O'Connell, two times, has addressed the media as the conduit to the public, saying J.J. McCarthy is the number two quarterback on this team. Well, it has a fair amount of people all wound up because they're watching the games and thinking Carson, you know, makes it look a little more smooth. So with that said, isn't it fair to say O'Connell and the offensive staff, no matter who the backup is 20 days from today against Green Bay, O'Connell and this staff have laid out the proverbial red carpet and done everything possible they can to pave a path for McCarthy to be number two? Whether he takes that bull by the horns or not, I guess time will tell, Davey. But don't you agree with that they've really, really gone out of their way to try to make sure he gets that two?
1: Well, he was battling for the number one spot for months, right? So if you lose that number one spot, it should be close. And if you're almost a one, then yeah, you should absolutely be a two. So the way things are set up, and the way things have gone with the number of snaps that he's been able to get, with the ones and all the practice and the competition and the whole thing should make him better. And yeah, should make him an obvious number two. And if he's not, well, that's something the coaches have to sit in a closed door room and go through and figure out what exactly is going on, what's happening. I do personally believe that JJ, it's imperative for McCarthy to get out there and play on Friday. I don't know how badly he's nicked up, but my point is this: it's consistency, Paul.
0: Yep.
1: Consistency. You got to be consistent. You got to be out there. And, you know, for him to finally get some playing time, yeah, he got beat up. He got hit a lot. Was that his fault? Not all the time. But you have to have some type of durability, right? That's the one thing. 10 games out of a possible 35 starts over the last two seasons. That's the consistency question. So that leaves it with a lot. It leaves it with a lot more, leaves you with a lot more question marks if for some reason he doesn't play Friday night.
0: Thanks, brother. See you Thursday at the spot, and then we'll fly to Denver. Have a good time, okay?
1: Beautiful. Sounds good. See you.
0: Pete Bursich, analyst for the KFAN Minnesota Vikings Audio Network. The name Micah Parsons came up a couple of times in that conversation. Micah Parsons, had some choice words about teams in the NFC North. And over the course of a minute, 50 seconds, talked about the Minnesota Vikings for about 8 seconds. Find out what that means when we return to KFAM.
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6: This is MNN Sports. I'm Mike Krim. The up-and-down nature of the twin season continued yesterday with an 8-1 loss in San Diego. The Padres swept Minnesota after the Twins had just swept the Braves after being swept by Philly.
7: I thought in the Philly series, with the exception of the Field of Dreams game, we actually played fairly well. You know, yesterday we played well and had the lead the first two games. This game and the first game, we did not play well. We just need to be more consistent. That's probably the thing that stands out to me the most in all facets of the game.
6: Brooks Lee hit a solo homer to tie at 1-1 in the fifth. Minnesota will open a three-game set against the A's in Sacramento tonight. The AAA Saints lost at Columbus yesterday 8-5. Walker Jenkins homered in the loss. The 44th annual NHRA Brainerd Nationals are in the books after a great Sunday of racing yesterday. Duluth native Greg Anderson won the Pro Stock division, Doug Coletta took home top fuel honors, and Matt Hagen won the funny car. The Vikings lost a preseason game on Saturday in Minneapolis to Baltimore 13-3. Neither team mustered much offense.
8: I thought the defense once again, you know, did some good things and gave them some short fields, you know, with the turnover and then, you know, trying to go for it a couple times there on the fourth down. Would have loved to get the touchdown early, but we'll take a look at the tape and move forward. And big week for our team this week, you know, with some things we'll do in-house, you know, to prepare our starters and things, start building up rep counts, and then go try to win a game in Denver.
6: That's head coach Kevin O'Connell. His team will play in Denver on Friday night. That's the final preseason game of the year. They'll practice today in Eagan as part of training camp. The Minnesota Lynx have won 6 straight games. They have the league's best record at 31-7, and they're finally back home for the first time since August 9th. They'll host Golden State tonight at the Target Center. That game tips off at 7 o'clock. Golden State has the second best record in the WNBA. For more Minnesota sports info, follow us on X at Minnesota Radio. 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
18: McKinney, no fly zone, and yes, I will be back, and we will be ready to dominate whoever's in front of us.
0: No fly zone.
18: And number two, I am going to go with the Chicago Bears. I think Chicago has established himself as a legit team in this league. Can Caleb Williams do it again? Can he be a great one? We don't know. Father Time will tell. Do we know what they have? We know they have one of the highest paid tackles in football, and they have a great team around them. Colston Loveland, I think he's going to be a top five tight end when it's all said and done. Number three, our biggest question mark was Detroit was the injuries. They're very hurt. Kirby Joseph is hurt. We don't know what that timeline is going to look like. Brian Branch is coming back from Achilles. We don't know what that's going to look like. They lost so much on defense. We don't know what that looks like. But what we do know is they have Aiden Hutchinson. He combats a lot of that. If the ball has to come out quick, he helps the team. If he's on, that team's on. And obviously, they got Jahmyr Gibbs, Jameson Williams, and Amon St. Brown, Jared Goff. They have one of the most explosive teams in football. But what is their O-line like? Ragnow's retired. Taylor Decker is not back with the team. They only have Penei Sewell. That is a big question mark on the left side. And then, obviously, Minnesota Vikings. They have all the talent in the world, but last year, they said J.J. McCarthy couldn't do it. Their last quarterback just won the Super Bowl. So they have their biggest question mark at that QB slot. Justin Jefferson voiced his frustrations. The team and Wayne got K1. Will it happen? We don't know. We know what they're capable of when they're on. It's about can they be on.
19: And the silence you hear is Lambeau Field.
0: The Vikings.
1: Yeah, I might punch him in the face.
0: Micah Parsons, NFC North analysis, put the Minnesota Vikings right there in last.
2: Yeah, he did.
0: Called us the Vikings. And the clip was a minute 50 and change. Spent 13 seconds on the Minnesota Vikings.
2: Yeah, it wasn't much.
0: Under the radar. KO. McKinney and Williams and Williams and McKinney. I mean, honestly, who needs Earl Thomas and Cam Chancellor?
20: And there is your dagger.
0: You got the no fly zone with McKinney and Evan Williams.
2: Yeah.
0: And I'm sure a week one pass rush that is going to evoke memories of the Minister of Defense, Reggie White, busting off the edge, right?
2: He's so good.
0: Right. All right, Micah. Vikings right in last. The point has been made, and now we play the games. Thank heavens, 20 days from today, little preseason ditty, Friday, 8 o'clock, pregame 6, 7 o'clock for the network, 8 o'clock, mile get high city time, and then 20 days from today, Green Bay Packers talkbacks.
21: Hi, this is Andy from South Minneapolis. I just think with Kyler's contract that he's a lose-lose situation. If he plays poorly, then we lose. If he plays really well, then he's out of here and we can't franchise tag him. So I really don't know where to go with it. Seems like the only way we win is with a Super Bowl.
0: The Santa Clara Strut.
22: From lo-fi to so-fi.
0: Yeah. Let me digest that for a minute.
23: Good morning, PA.
0: No. It's not a lose-lose because even though they can't franchise him, well, they can sign him.
2: Yeah.
0: To a 3-4-5-year deal. You know, and then what would go into K1, as Micah called him, what would go into Murray getting a deal like that? You see.
2: A lot of success.
0: That's why when I was crafting the first 30 minutes of 9 to noon, wondering why so much vitriol toward the curly-haired kid. I mean, why does all the defense have to be super loud and the offense super loud? And I just, I failed, perhaps, to recognize these are 9 to noon listeners. This is the Elite Football Mind Covenant. So this is a group that clearly is casting its gaze forward, not just to the Green Bay game. And, Paul, you've watched Kyler. He runs. He gets hit. Sometimes he gets hurt and misses reps and misses games. So the two is important. I agree. But does that qualify as the single most polarizing, biggest Minnesota Vikings talker up to the regular season? The answer conclusively is no. You didn't want him when they drafted him, and now you think you can pay it off with all caps like you probably have the last 3 years. So it's analogous to the era because, like I laid out earlier, I got six things up my sleeve without trying that matter more than this talker. And with Murray, well, I mean, if he doesn't play well and he's gone, okay, then let's trade McCarthy because clearly you know that he never, ever will be able to play, right? I mean, that's people, you know, he never, ever will be able to play. And the other quarterback, the one you want as the backup, Wentz, is near the end of his career on a one-year deal. I mean, it all makes so much sense, right? Right? Okay.
23: Good morning, PA. This is Pat from San Diego. I'm glad I went and saw the Preakness at Del Mar yesterday instead of watching the Viking game. But I think it's going to be a great season for the Vikings this year. It may be up and down, but hopefully JJ will get his act together because we might need him as a backup if Kyle doesn't make it through the whole year. Skull Vikings from San Diego.
0: Yeah, Skull from San Diego. Can you go to Del Mar Racecourse and retrieve the $50 win bet I lost on a Jerry Hollendorfer horse yesterday on the turf?
3: Why don't you put your pants back on, Slappy?
0: Let's make that step one and then move on to the next talk back.
4: Hey, PA. Hey, Nardo. This is Paul down in Arkansas. I just think that J.J. McCarthy still needs to be our number two because it's only preseason. He'll probably be a lot better during the normal regular season, and I still believe that he deserves a chance to be our QB number two. Thanks. Have a great day.
0: Yeah.
5: What are you working on?
0: Who?
5: Ball down in Arkansas.
0: Multitasking. You see, I can't go that far. Okay? Now, like I said Friday, all I and we have to go on is what the head coach is saying to the public and who's getting the majority of the opportunities in the joint practices and who is the first to come into these games.
5: Yeah.
0: McCarthy, McCarthy, McCarthy. Well, now, let's cast the gaze the way of Green Bay. Creator runs left. Gets hit the wrong way by Lucas Van Ness. Has to sit out 2.5 quarters.
5: Yeah.
0: McCarthy or Wentz. It to the eye, with respect to the coach's proclamations and the rep distribution in practice, kind of like what Nardo said Friday. Looks to us like the other guy probably should be the one to come in.
5: Yes.
0: But we can't say that until the coach says it. I mean, we could say the what we think,
5: right?
0: But we can't say what it will be.
5: Yeah,
0: until he flips that script.
5: Yeah, and just continuing that. I mean, it's kind of a good segue from the Friday chat that we had into now on a Monday, getting to see that game play out. And
0: lost our friendship for 7 minutes.
5: Oh, it was tough moments, but we battled through.
0: Right on the tip.
5: That
0: was terrible. I'm sorry. I apologize. I do like your hat, though. Sorry.
5: He needs these reps.
0: Accept my apology?
5: I accept your apology.
0: Yeah.
5: I wasn't offended by it at all.
0: Yeah, but it's still. It's
5: yeah, I get it.
0: Bad.
5: I get
0: it's
5: it.
0: Not, it's terrible, actually.
5: I think, and again, I think it's not about the coach lying, as we talked about, or anything like that. I think JJ really, really needs these reps. And that's not even, that's not a shocking or out there take. And I think that's why he gets the number two reps. That's why he's two on the depth chart. That's why he started in Saturday.

0: Felton. And then on fourth and goal, you throw the ball that you threw to Miles Price. You just aren't taking the opportunities and flourishing with them.
1: Mr. Romano, the producer's hitting the A topic hard.
0: And so just from my standpoint, whether it's the eye test leads me down the road of it is just a more streamlined and professional operation when the old guy Carson is in the game. Just stability. Now, that's not exciting. That's not winning you a Super Bowl. Stability.
1: Yeah.
0: But in terms of runs left, gets nicked up, has to come out for the rest of a game or maybe miss portions of the next game, if not all of it, the stability looks to be, and the control looks to be in the favor of the older vet, Mr. Wentz.
1: But see, and I agree with all of that. However, where my mind is beginning to go is I'm wondering what Carson thinks of all of this. Okay, so if there is a gridiron cabal with some you're the two, Kyler, now you're gonna start. Okay, yeah. Let's just let's spend 400 precious offensive reps at the most important time of the year to raise somebody who just got here.
0: Yeah.
1: To appease the feelings of the curly hair kid. Boy, that sounds really pragmatic, doesn't it? That's special. That's just how you raise a Super Bowl champion.
0: I do.
1: That's so stupid.
0: It's preposterous. And I love the comments you were reading from Alex Post in classic Alec fashion. I think it was like, holy cow or something.
1: Yeah.
0: exclaiming what he saw in that fourth down pass. And it's like media bias. And, you know, when the decision was made that Kyler was officially the one, the media, you've been lying to us for months and those sorts of things. Again, every step of the way, the coach and the offensive staff have been doing anything and everything they can to say, hey, number nine, man, take a step. Show us that you grew up in the offseason. Show us that the throwing and the mechanics and the work you put out West, that is going to put you in a spot to be better in 2026. Show us something, buddy. Come on. Hit that throw. Ooh, the deep one to Ty Felton. Here we go. Let's build some momentum for number nine. Let's get him rolling. And then it ends disastrously. The coach himself.
1: Alec didn't tweet about the 50 to Ty.
2: I might punch him in the face.
1: Yeah, just forgot that one, didn't you, YA?
0: Just super negative media. That's Alec Lewis. When I think about negativity and bitterness, I think about Alec Lewis. Well, there's no doubt.
1: Let me reread this. Okay, this was from an hour and 15, 20 minutes ago when we started the show. 12:25 p.m. Saturday, McCarthy to Price. At Alec_Lewis tweets, holy cow. J.J. McCarthy misses a wide-open Miles Price on fourth and one. Just way too high and hot. Same on the Ty Felton two plays earlier. 109 comments and 47,000 views later. I mean, this sucker is hot if you look at those comments.
0: It absolutely is. And I just, from the way that the coach has brought us down this road, they've just, come on, man, you can do this. You can do this, number nine. And then in the end, by the way, the full J.J. McCarthy experience, sadly, it ends with him not being able to finish the number of reps that the coach had planned for him because he got nicked up in the game. And the coach mentioned that after the game. We'd intended to get some more, but out of precaution, safety for J.J., it's the preseason, we're going to put him on the shelf. So frustrating, clearly, with the Rubes. I totally understand it, though, in the end. Just going back to you draft a guy 10th overall. Nature of the franchise, nature of the position with the franchise.
1: Yeah.
0: We want this kid to be something, and it can be vitriolic. I hate the negative stuff.
1: Right.
0: But I think most of this stuff boils down to we really, really want this kid to succeed. We want everybody in some ways. It's like standing behind the guy at the urinal who's got stage fright.
1: Oh, geez.
0: We want you to go.
1: Right.
0: We want you. We're cheering for you, and it just ain't freaking working.
1: Those 3 minutes I'm at the urinal.
0: Yeah.
1: It's not stage fright.
0: If I stood behind you and cheered you on, would you be okay with that?
1: No, and you know why. Okay, so we're even off the tip joke, because that's what you and I do. We try to tit for tat each other right to the ground.
0: Yeah, tip for tat.
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1: 10:48.
3: Now peek your head out and tell me what the climate is.
1: About to get hot in here with News Due North and Dane Mizutani in studio 15 minutes from now.
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5: AP News. Good morning, I'm Ed Donahue. Ontario Premier Doug Ford tells the AP Ronald Reagan would be throwing up over President Trump's trade policies. He says Canada should be ready to cut electricity and critical minerals to the U.S. if the trade fight worsens. President Trump is threatening 50% tariffs on Canadian automobiles, car parts, and steel starting January 1st. U.S. Trade Representative Jamison Greer was asked about possible retaliation.
6: I'll just keep that to myself for now. We're preparing options for the president. Again, I think this is a little bit of a tempest in a teapot. The tariffs went into place over the weekend, which we warned about for a long time. They only cover about 5% of Canadian trade and only 0.06% of U.S. overall consumption. So we'll see.
5: The U.S. and Canada are each blaming the other for the collapse of negotiations. Iran's currency hit a record low as the U.S. prepares to announce new sanctions. Stocks are mixed. The military says U.S. forces struck another vessel in the eastern Pacific, killing two people accused of drug trafficking. An out-of-control wildfire being blamed on humans in Reno, Nevada, jumped over fire trucks.
7: It made it difficult for crews to reach hotspots. Authorities were urging 90,000 residents to evacuate, including Ruby Della Torre.
8: I literally want to cry and go back for all of my stuff, but, I just pretty much got what I thought I needed, and now I'm just trying to go.
7: At least six people, including three first responders and three civilians, were injured. Teresa Lashin also had to evacuate.
9: Oh, my gosh, I'm still scared to death. It's like, You don't know if the winds are going to shift and it's going to get worse.
7: The Hawk Fire began Saturday and winds are expected to make it more unpredictable. Meanwhile, officials would not say whether it was deliberately set or an accident. I'm Julie Walker.
5: A source tells the AP Deshaun Watson has won the competition to be the Cleveland Browns starting quarterback. This is AP News.
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16: I'm meteorologist Rodney Price. A partly sunny afternoon. A few sprinkles and showers possible with lower 80s and light southerly winds. Better chance of showers and storms tonight. Low temperatures in the lower 60s. And those storms still around on Tuesday. Mostly sunny, lower 80s. Great jobs, great schools, great neighbors. Worthington, Minnesota, it's worth a look. Right now, it's 67.
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18: 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I mean, oh my goodness, just get to the website, because whether you're feeling the felt and it's poker, blackjack, and table games all year long, you're having sips at chips and you're tipping Derek Allen, you got the live racing season in play. You're kind of getting the point here. There is so much to do at Canterbury. How about elite music opportunities almost every night, it feels like, at the amphitheater? So the website's the best place to go and get organized that way, canterburypark.com. Speaking of getting organized, one good sweep feeling into this weekend. The Braves go 0-3 at Target Field. Well, we got to keep that heat going on the road at San Diego, and man, it was awful.
19: And Tatis swings, hits it in the air, deep to left center field. Roden is back. This one, gonna go! Number two for Fernando on the day. A line drive, homer to left center field.
18: Yeah, you felt good when Brooks Lee tied that thing up in the fifth, but it was Tatis Jr. Who homered in both the third and then again in the eighth. A little exclamation point for the 8-1 final. Twins are swept. And what a difference a weekend makes. That's why we opened that Thursday show celebrating the Twins being a playoff team. And then just three games later, they're now two games south and are back to, okay, well, you got a hop, skip, and a jump. Oh, you got the Blue Jays in front of you, the Guardians, we know that. The Rangers with the losing record being a playoff team. Man, it is just a mediocre American League in 2026. But next up, you know, for the Minnesota Twins, an opportunity here is they head to the Athletics, and they'll be there for three at Zebby, Taj Bradley, and Prelip on the mound over the next three today, tomorrow, and Wednesday. And then a big one, they come home over the weekend. Really two big series ahead, both the White Sox and the Detroit Tigers in town starting Friday evening. So look forward to that. This is kind of interesting in the NFL. So the Cleveland Browns, and we've spent most of the show talking about quarterback situations regarding J.J. McCarthy and the Minnesota Vikings, and we want our 10th overall pick to work out. And just the history of that going backwards, I don't need to remind you of that. And I probably don't need to remind you that for a long time, whenever we think about our quarterback situation, it's been easy to just look at the Cleveland Browns and laugh and make ourselves feel better. Well, they are opening the season with Deshaun Watson. That has been announced. But I found some audio over the weekend maybe you listeners could have an opinion on, whether it's a talkback or a text. Deshaun Watson was asked about being booed by fans, and here's a little back and forth with the media.
20: Man, I didn't have no reaction. I think the biggest thing is, I think you guys know too, and I think the whole world knows, it has nothing to do about the performance. It's a little bit personal than that, so I think that's it's a disrespectful thing. I'm going to keep whatever I feel with me and my family internally on how I feel about that. Just move on.
21: But don't you think, Deshaun, that winning and playing better would eliminate some of that booing?
20: Last time I played on this field, I tore my Achilles. And that same fan base, they cheered when I got hurt. So does that have to do with... But does that have to do with anything about performance? When a person get hurt, especially for your own city, and they cheer.
21: Does any of that make you...
18: Wow, from Deshaun Watson, mad that he's getting booed. Maybe self-awareness in relation to the money, the lack of productivity, the off-field stuff, and all of that coming together. A strained relationship between Mr. Watson and the Cleveland Browns fan base. But I think the good news for all parties involved, potentially, the 31-year-old, I believe this is the final year of his deal. He becomes an unrestricted free agent in 2027. So good, I suppose, for all those involved. Now, lastly, in former Vikings-related news, and then we're going to pause. And you remember Daniel Carlson? I believe it may have been the 2018 season. and there was a tie at Lambeau. There was some missed field goals in the mix, and we said sayonara to, we said goodbye to Daniel Carlson, a rookie. Zimmer had seen enough, just like Kellen Mond. Ended up having a nice little run with the Las Vegas Raiders. Well, the battery of special teams for the Saints is now going to include two former members of the Vikings. The plus-size punter Ryan Wright will be handling the punting for said Saints, and they have now signed free agent kicker Daniel Carlson to the mix down there. So former All-Pro and now no longer with the Raiders. He's on the shelf. Daniel Carlson, after two L's, Tanner Brown and Charlie Smith, apparently were both hideous. So Daniel Carlson joins the New Orleans Saints, and that's all I got. News to Nord brought to you by The Casino at Canterbury Park, canterburypark.com.
0: Dane Mizutani, who covers the Minnesota Vikings for the Pioneer Press and TwinCities.com, he'll join us in studio next. This is 9 to Noon.
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2: I'm meteorologist Rodney Price. A partly sunny afternoon, a few sprinkles and showers possible with lower 80s and light southerly winds. Better chance of showers and storms tonight, low temperatures in the lower 60s. And those storms still around on Tuesday, mostly sunny, lower 80s. Great jobs, great schools, great neighbors. Worthington, Minnesota, it's worth a look. Currently, it's 68 degrees.
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9: Dane Mizutani, beat writer covering the Minnesota Vikings, does some Minnesota Wild work too for the Pioneer Press. TwinCities.com at Dane Mizutani via X. Follow him as 9 to noon does if you are so inclined. And nice enough to spend some Monday time with us after a listless preseason game against Baltimore. Lowest scoring preseason game of all of them, week two. We managed 16. The Kane Wanwu-led New York Jets managed 17, and they beat Pittsburgh 17-0. Denver to close festivities. That'll be Friday, 8 o'clock, KFAN for the boom, the faux boom, that is. And here's Dame. That listless nature of that game full of backup Saturday, I want to say what, if anything, did you pull from it? But see, now I'm talking to a beat writer. So yes, he pulled things from it, like the Jacobs and Banks playing every first half. So I know there are things you pulled from the game, but do you think it's a fair way to describe it as the listless type game Saturday? And good morning.
10: Good morning. Yes, I think it was listless. That's a perfect word for it. Took a nice nap in the press box. I'm just kidding. But
9: well, that good food up there will do that.
10: Yeah, they get us all fat and happy, and then you forget that the game was not necessarily always worth watching. But no, overall, I think when you look at a preseason game, and if you're paying to go, it might just be your only opportunity to get to US Bank Stadium. It's a beautiful stadium. There's a ton of stuff to do. It's always a good experience. But yeah, if you're going to the game as a beat writer, you're just looking for storylines, for little nuggets, little takeaways. I know JJ McCarthy and Carson Wentz was the big talker coming out of it, but mm-hmm, there was a lot more.
9: And into it.
10: Truly. But there was a lot more that comes out of this game that applies to week one of, right, of the regular season. So are we going to talk about the J.J. McCarthy, Carson Wentz potential battle for quarterback two? Yes, we have to do that, especially when it features a guy that you drafted number 10 overall in 2024.
9: But let's be straight. It wins. I mean, it. I said it atop the show, and I'm being straight with the crowd. You're right about it. You put it on film. You talk into a microphone about it. You podcast about it. You social media type about it, it wins.
10: It absolutely does, and there's value to that. But also there's value to, like you mentioned, Caleb Banks, Jacob Thomas continuing to show up. you know, Jake Golde being used all over the formation, Dominique Gordon's dropping into coverage. All of these things are wrinkles that I think are more applicable to how the 2026 version of the Minnesota Vikings are going to perform in week one and every week thereafter. So we're obviously going to talk about the J.J. McCarthy misses, the Carson Wentz ability to lead the team down the field, but maybe taking some sacks that he'd want back. I'm interested in everything else that went into that game that I think we can both agree pretty listless in the end.
9: So as we said, you write or talk about J.J. McCarthy, and it for sure moves the meter. It's proven, and we don't have to get into how we know it's proven. We just know, working in the media business, that it's a proven winner, especially at this stage of the equation. But winning in the age of rage can be tricky. So why do you think the backup quarterback talker is so hot and polarizing? And you know, maybe it's analogous to the era, but the savagery is super loud with McCarthy, and the defense is also super loud.
10: Yeah, I think that's just kind of the nature of where we're at. People have a hard time, like, talking about polarizing things with any nuance, and the truth is it always probably exists somewhere in the middle. Yeah. Was it the best performance from J.J. McCarthy? No. Was it the worst performance from J.J. McCarthy? No. But I think it becomes the first and foremost talker because a week ago, 2 weeks ago, he was in a competition with Kyler Murray to potentially be quarterback one, and it is a worthwhile discussion. Do we think if Kyler Murray were to turn an ankle on September 13th against the Green Bay Packers, gives the Vikings the best chance to win coming into the game cold, or does that, you know, mantle go to Carson Wentz and his ability to run the offense? So it's worth talking about, but it really does get a little tired sometimes when everything is either the best or the worst.
9: Thank you.
10: And nothing in between.
9: And see, I was like, I mean, without even trying. And you're at more practices than me. You're at more press conferences than me, man. So I think, you know, so you have your ideas too. But when it comes to prep for 20 days from today, the regular season opener, middle of the afternoon, U.S. Bank Stadium, Green Bay Packers, top of the head, banks and citrus and development and progression in a division where all the teams want to run, by the way, you have a new center with a new quarterback. There have been those in the know, maybe even you, who have written and or tweeted about the new center with some inconsistencies with snaps, and they've been a little low. Without Hitman, I mean, is it, from a communicative standpoint, is it completely squared away back there? I don't know if it is or if it isn't, but if you believe they drafted Jacoby Thomas to play and he's not playing because of the back, then how do we read into that? The punter situation, we'll put that on the back burner. There, like Kyler. I mean, the level of trust in Kyler Murray in this situation when they count. I mean, yeah, with the staff and with this offensive line and everything around him, yeah, I do trust it will work, but we still need to see it. And then after that, the 2 and 3 quarterback. I mean, that's like the prioritizing things. That's like 6 or 7, and that's where it rests for me. What about you?
10: Yeah, it really doesn't matter. Like, whoever plays QB2 in the grand scheme of the Vikings' ability to beat the Green Bay Packers in week one and the Chicago Bears in week two and every game thereafter, like, QB2 doesn't really matter as much as some of the things we're talking about. It's probably just fun fodder right now. J.J. McCarthy versus Carson Wentz, like you mentioned, it clicks, it subscribes, it gets views on whatever platform you're looking for. And there is a worthwhile point to talking about it, but there's a point where you're right. Like, Caleb Banks, Dominique Orange, that is more important to the grand scheme of how the Vikings are going to perform this year. And that is kind of the difficult nature of this, is how much attention to give it. I think it's going to be a major talking point this week because, as Kevin O'Connell continues to talk about it, yes, J.J. McCarthy is the backup quarterback until further notice.
9: And I think that bugs people.
10: I think it probably does. And I think that goes back to what we were talking about earlier, where it's hard to have a nuance-based discussion with somebody and something so polarizing. J.J. McCarthy is one of the most polarizing athletes I think I've ever covered. And, right. and there are just, like wow. you said, people who have planted their flag and said, I'm not moving. And then there are people that want him sent off into outer space. And I can't stress enough, it probably, the best way to look at it is probably somewhere in the middle. But I'm interested this week in everything you just talked about. The things that really matter into going into week one, like, We're out there for practice for three more days, and then it's the whole bit in the regular season where we just get to take attendance. But mm-hmm. I'm curious how Blake Brandel and Kyler attendance. Murray are going to look.
11: I like that. How you put that?
10: Like Blake Brandel, and he's been up front. He needs to be better with his the ball placement on his shotgun snaps.
11: Thomason would hide behind a blocking sled.
10: He would. In
11: security, I have to ask him to leave.
10: He was always somewhere.
12: Yep. He still is.
10: He still is. But I think
11: he and Sean Payton don't argue in press conferences anymore, though.
10: Only that one time that went elite. Super viral. Oh, so good.
11: Right out of the gate, it was elite. But anyway,
10: hey, you'll get to see my guy Thomason in yep. Denver this week.
11: Mm-hmm.
10: So. But like, I'm interested this week in practice and kind of our last opportunity to see these guys practice for the full duration, the full 2 hours, to kind of take note and observe all of the things, I guess, outside of the quarterback two competition.
11: Mm-hmm. Dane Mizutani at Dane Mizutani via X. When if and or when you tweet about J.J. McCarthy. Now, I didn't look it at Dane Mizutani today. I did yesterday, but when he went old school reference Nolan Ryan, when he went fastball on it to Price, if you don't, either on TV or radio or on Twitter, explain it the exact proper way, well, there goes the age of rage. I mean, he threw it too hard. Yeah, but it hit him in the hands. Okay, it was a little high. Yeah, but there was a guy in his face trying to go Van Ginkle on it for 90 yards. It's the kid. It's just why do you think, well, if and or when you tweet or write about J.J. McCarthy, you ever look at the comments?
10: I try to avoid them now because they're...
11: Well, like Alec put a tweet out at 12:25 in the afternoon Saturday, and I'm doing Covenant catch-up Saturday night, and I'm looking through all your guys' stuff, and then I see that Alec tweet, and then there were already like 98 comments. I think it's at 120. And it was so polarizing to me that I actually copied and pasted some of them for today's radio show. Whether it was defense of him or attacking him. Now, it's keeping in perspective, that's 1-4% of the people reading your stories, listening to the radio show, looking or watching for things. It's a very small percentage, and I don't like to narrow cast that way, get like one email, spend an hour on it. However, you can't avoid it sometimes. Know what I mean?
10: Yeah, it's hard because you're right. Like, social media can be loud, and it can make it feel like this is the grand or the general consensus opinion. And it is important to remember that there probably is more. I've talked a lot about nuance on this segment. There's a lot more nuance that probably exists in this fan base than I even give them credit for.
11: Big time.
10: Because I live in that social media world.
11: With football and basketball and state of hockey, for sure, you know?
10: Everything. And it has become a I know everything, you know nothing kind of reaction to everything that happens. I mean, if a team loses a couple games in the winter, they want to fire the head coach. And it probably doesn't rise to that level, but that's where we're at.
11: But see, that's a couple people. This is O'Connell said this, 100 comments.
10: Yeah.
11: He did that, 100 comments. He's the what? 100 comments. He threw it too hard. I just wonder why such vitriol associated with this curly-haired kid.
10: Yeah, I think the truth is probably a lot of people wanted him to be the franchise quarterback. He's the highest drafted quarterback that the Vikings have ever selected in the NFL draft, number 10 overall in 2024. And I think a lot of people thought he was and wanted him to be the franchise quarterback. And as soon as he wasn't, turned on him. And then I think there's a lot of people who want so badly to believe that he can still be the franchise quarterback. Mm. And I think that's where you create the division. But if we just watch some of the tape objectively, and I've watched it back a few times, and I'm not breaking news here. I think J.J. McCarthy would say this. There are just throws he has to make. And when you're missing Miles Price wide open in the end zone, when you're missing Ty Felton wide open or running towards a spot that he would be wide open in the end zone,
11: mm.
10: when you're sailing Miles Price on a corner route on the first snap of the game, those are things that are going to create these polarizing discussions for better or for worse. Mm.
12: Is there any element of this with the coach as well? I mean, just think about the way that from 2022, he rolls in that connection with Kirk. It's a terrific season, ends badly. And kind of off to a nice start with Kirk in 23 before the Achilles pops, and then it's Dobbs. 24, we have Darnold. The idea that this offense can be really good when the coach has all the right pieces, the idea that he, as a former quarterback himself, that he can connect with these guys, and now we're watching into year three, maybe a lack of development with J.J. McCarthy. I wonder if there are a lot of fans that are frustrated. They're like, You're supposed to do this. This is my belief and my faith in you, Kevin O'Connell, that this shouldn't be the way that it is. I just wonder how much of that is mixed in, given the when he has the right pieces, it goes well, and what we've seen out of McCarthy.
11: I think that's the identification of the next layer of the Age of Rage. Because it's McCarthy-centric with some strays off what Eric is saying. But I mean, that's if this doesn't, you know, visually get better to Rube Nation, I mean, I think that's coming next.
10: Yeah, I do think that there is a large section of the fan base that wants, and understandably so, the quarterback play wasn't up to par last year, but wants to see what we saw in 2024. And I think if a lot of the fan base was honest, they were ready to drive Sam Darnold to the airport after that playoff loss to the Los Angeles Rams.
11: Playoff loss, week 18.
10: Both back-to-back. But I think those same people that wanted to drive him to the airport are now saying, well, why can't you get the most out of this next guy? I just think it's hard for certain groups or certain parts of the fan base and just, I guess, everybody at large to kind of discern that where Sam Darnold was at in his career is different than where J.J. McCarthy is at in his career and different than where Kyler Murray is at in his career. But I do think some of the anger, the age of rage does stem from the fact that people look at Kevin O'Connell as a quarterback whisperer and they haven't seen the results on a consistent basis that they want. So I guess we'll see this year. There's an opportunity to kind of for Kevin O'Connell to flip the narrative back, because when he repaired Sam Darnold, everybody loved him. And now there's some people that are turning on him because of how the J.J. McCarthy development has gone. I promise you, if he repairs Kyler Murray, everyone will be singing his praises once again.
11: But see, maybe this will happen with McCarthy, whomever, where you formulate an opinion. You clearly are wrong, and then you, whatever your outlet is, be a microphone here for me or you and I, and social media, or social media for fans, and you say you were wrong, okay? And here's what I mean, is after Darnold missed five open guys for touchdowns to win the division in the most polarizing, ballyhooed, popular, viewed regular season game in the history of the NFL— okay, well, we still got the playoffs, but I mean, it was like, wow, this, holy cow, how did that happen? Get sacked nine times the next game. Can't put as much of that on him as I could the week before. And you were there. You know exactly what I'm talking about. Offensive line blocked. Guys ran their routes, got themselves open. He freaked out. So then I was like, all right, well, you got the kid. You know, you got free agency. He's $100 million. Just let him go. I was wrong. I was absolutely 10 of 10 wrong. They never should have let him go. And they should have given him whatever he wanted. See, if there was more of that recognition that, I looked at it this way, and hey, I was completely wrong. And so were they. So let's all move on together. Know what I mean?
10: Yes. If people were more apt or willing to admit fault or when they were wrong, the conversation itself probably wouldn't be so polarizing. Mm. I'm with you. I thought after they lost to the Lions and then they lost to the Rams, and I was wrong, I thought they've gotten everything they can out of Sam Darnold.
11: Agreed.
10: And you have J.J. McCarthy waiting in the wings. You have to go there.
11: Agreed.
10: I was wrong. You were wrong.
11: Yeah.
10: And the truth is, I think the Vikings probably understand in some degrees that they were wrong. But we can't live in the, you know, it's like when you're at the poker table. That money's gone. You can't keep throwing money in with a bad hand.
11: Yeah.
10: Money's gone. They've let Sam Darnold go. He won a Super Bowl with the Seattle Seahawks. They were wrong to let him go. But I think when people kind of attach themselves to kind of those feelings, you know, that's probably part of you know, the treatment J.J. McCarthy's getting, whether he brings some of that upon himself with his play or not.
12: Yeah, I just said, what was it, fourth year with a different starting quarterback week one. And so, you know, in the when we were talking about O'Connell and whether the decision to everyone, I was wrong as well. I was one of those people. We're going to move on because of the fate that we had in the development of J.J. McCarthy. And that plays into the coach. And it's just kind of interesting seeing, you know, does Kevin O'Connell get a ton of praise for the work that he did with Darnold in a lot of ways? But you also hear Darnold already had the experience and he was with Shanahan a year ago. Is it going to be similar this year if Kyler Murray is successful? You use the word repair. Well, is that repairing due to the coaching of Kevin O'Connell, or is that just Kyler with some funner, you know, some more enjoyable toys around him on offense? The reason that I pair the coach and the QB is because we've been begging for a franchise quarterback as Rubes for so long. And out of respect and how impressed we are with what Kevin O'Connell's been able to do with this offense, the fact that we can't develop that kid, I just think those two things, those two individuals kind of go hand in hand with a lot of what I see on social and a lot of the negativity.
11: You pair the quarterback and the coach because those are the single biggest two entities everybody has squared away who win Super Bowls.
12: Right.
11: They have to be, you have to have the right coach and you have to have the right quarterback.
12: Yes.
11: And I'm also not as lost on the quote development end quote of J.J. McCarthy as either that sounded or some other people are. I mean, he did win six games last year, and I've said this before, going into Ford Field and snapping a losing streak there. Well, that counts too. The fourth quarter against the Bears at Soldier Field, it's there. You know, the topsy-turvy nature of it, well, that's there too. That's what makes it perplexing.
10: Yeah, I think the challenging part with the development and as we kind of attach the coach and the quarterback at the hip, though, is just the timeline is different. Kevin O'Connell is going into year five now and has not won a playoff game, and that might not jive with developing J.J. McCarthy at the rate that maybe he needs to be developed at. At a certain point, you got to try to win, and if you think, yeah, maybe we can get more out of J.J. McCarthy, but it could take a while, well, you can't tell people, hey, you know, or you can't tell Justin Jefferson, hey, you know, we might take a little step back here because we want to develop this kid. Patience is you can only be as patient as your situation in the NFL. And
11: right.
10: I think part of that, you know, has, you know, rolled into the decision at the quarterback this year.
11: Dame is Yutani in studio 9 to noon discussing Vikings football. And we'll have a final segment with Dane after this.
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14: KBUN Sports Radio, this is a score update. Lumberjack girls tennis team opens their season today at the Pine City Invitational, and they'll have a home match with Thief River Falls on Wednesday. Lumberjack girls soccer team opens the season hosting Ricori on Thursday. Boys soccer team is also opening the season with a home match against St. Michael Albertville Thursday. Girls volleyball team is at Buffalo to start the year Thursday, then will host Elk River Saturday. And the Lumberjack boys and girls cross country teams are at the Brave Light Gate invite on Saturday. Meanwhile, Bemidji State this week, Beaver football team hosts Michigan Tech Thursday night in the annual Shrine Game to open the season. Volleyball teams at the Marauders first serve invite Friday and Saturday in Bismarck. And the BSU soccer team will host Missouri Western State on Saturday and Northwest Missouri State on Sunday to open the season. Twins end up losing 8-1 to the Padres yesterday, were swept on the weekend, find themselves now in third place in the American League Central and two games out of the final American League wildcard spot. Twins are in Sacramento to take on the Athletics tonight.
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19: Hey! Is that a faucet running?
20: Nope, that's not a faucet. 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
19: It is?
20: Yeah. 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
3: To the end of his career than the beginning, and he's on a one-year deal. I mean, really? So trading this asset, no matter how much you perceive they like it or don't like it, I mean, it's about as close to a 0 of 10 for me as you can get. What do you think?
4: Yeah, I wouldn't do it. And I think I've said, like, Trey Lance went for a fourth-round pick once upon a time. If somebody offered you a fourth-round pick for J.J. McCarthy, I think maybe you think about it, but I think about it and then I still say no. Because, yes, Kyler Murray is on a one-year deal and you can't franchise tag him next year. And if it goes great, great. They probably re-sign him.
3: Yeah.
4: And if it goes bad, well, they probably move on. But Carson Wentz, that's another, like you said, closer to the end of his career than the beginning. Also, if he does win the quarterback two job, how many games can he make it through with the way he plays the position at times? All of that is to say,
5: are any of these guys healthy, Dave?
4: They're all healthy right now, I think. Well, okay. We'll get an update on J.J. McCarthy today. But all of that is to say, I still don't think it tickles my fancy enough to trade a 23-year-old kid, 24-year-old kid for a fourth-round, fifth-round pick. You've put a lot of work into him. There is an opportunity for growth still, whether it's on the field or behind the scenes. It just doesn't do much for me to pick up a day-three pick and give away an asset like that.
3: Well, great.
5: Could you sell yourself or anybody else on the idea of the fact that he is just 23? I think he's younger than Bo Nix was when Bo Nix was drafted, right? So, you know, kind of the idea of, again, 10th overall pick, we understand the equity associated with it and such, and given the lack of potential trade value, then my goodness, guys, it's okay for him to be the three. It's okay for him to be football's version of the E-bug for another year and take another crack at this thing. And that it will be Kyler and Carson, but regardless, it's okay to not give up on this guy, and he'll be, again, in the background running scout team stuff throughout practice weeks, but let's not rush to give up on our 10th overall pick.
4: Yeah, that's where I'm at. Like, I don't think there is no reason to give up on him completely and just send him away to whoever's willing to give you a draft pick. The only way I think I said at the time when Kyler won the quarterback competition, the only way I would have started actively looking to shop J.J. McCarthy is if he handled that situation poorly. And everything I've been told and witnessed with my own eyes is he hasn't handled it poorly.
3: Define handling it poorly.
4: Creating division in the locker room, checking out mentally.
3: Having your agent leak McCarthy wants out or something.
4: Yeah, so like none of that has happened, and I think this is a kid who is very well liked in the locker room, and I think he's handling the situation as well as he can right now. And because of all that, yeah, I want him around still. I want to hold on to that asset as long as I can. And if it becomes nothing down the road, then so be it. But I don't want to give that away unless my hand is forced to do so.
3: With the rookies, Caleb Banks and Dominic Orange, their progression and walk up to the Packers game in 20 days. What have you seen with that development from the joints? And they both played a lot Saturday. What do you think?
4: Yeah, I think there's going to be some growing pains with those two. But I think the fact that they got so much run rotating in with the starters during joint practices, and they think they played darn near every snap of the preseason or the first half of the preseason game on Saturday, leads me to believe that Brian Flores, Ryan Nielsen, the defensive staff as a whole want them to be contributors right away, are giving them the opportunity to rotate in with the Jalen Redmonds, the Levi Drake Rodriguez, the Ty Ingram Dawkins of the world. I think there's a spot for Caleb Banks and Dominique Orange in that defensive line rotation right away. But I think with that comes probably some growing pains. Like I said, I think you watch Caleb Banks the other day, it looked way better than it did against the New York Giants, but there were still struggles with his pad level. I think me and you have talked, PA. He's as menacing and imposing of a defensive lineman as I've seen.
3: What do you mean pad level? Like, I've heard O'Connell say that. Yeah. But like, what does it mean?
4: So Caleb Banks is 6'6", 330. He is high. He's when he lines up across from a defensive or an offensive lineman, that guy's already lower than him just because of the way Caleb Banks' body is constructed. Mm-hmm. And it's the cliche, but low man wins in the trenches. So when you see Caleb Banks get driven 8 yards downfield on a run blocking play, well, that's because he just has to get his pad level a little bit lower. His ball get off, it has to be a little bit faster. When that ball is snapped and you're already higher than the offensive lineman, you either have to overpower them or just work to get yourself a little bit lower so not to get driven back. So I think you're going to see some of those things with Caleb and with Dominique Orange. But you're also going to see, I mean, there was a play the other day where I think you were talking about it earlier. Caleb Banks lined up across from a tight end and just works him, puts him in the ground. There's high enough moments, or I've seen high enough moments through training camp, joint practices, and preseason to feel like Caleb Banks is going to be able to make an impact in some way, shape, or form. And I feel the same way about Dominique Orange. I think he's probably further along than I thought he would be at this point in his career.
3: You know who I believe. I'm not a here's the reality dang guy, but who I think is farther along than both of them? Elijah Williams, 99. I mean, big Morgan State guy. I mean, he's twitchy. And the context is, okay, it was the Ravens, mostly the backup offensive line, but I saw him get twitchy with that first-round pick. The Yawani or whatever. Mm-hmm. So it's he's going to play. So that buys you time with 95 and 97, right?
4: For sure. And yeah, I'm glad
3: you like him.
4: I'm glad you brought him up because he is. See, we all do our I do them. Alec does it. Ben does it. Matthew Collar, Kevin Seifert. We all do our 53 man roster projections.
3: Oh yeah, it's fun.
4: I've just kept cutting Elijah Williams for Isaiah Loudermilk because I want to put more veteran experience in that room.
3: I kept forgetting Tavier Thomas was on the team last week.
4: Yeah.
3: And then I'm like, well, 37 has to be in there.
4: Exactly. So when you're splitting hairs there, like I've continued to cut Elijah Williams and I can't do it anymore because he's too good. He performs every single time he's given an opportunity. He graded out if you trust and believe PFF, like he graded out very well in the Giants game.
3: Pro Football Focus closed.
4: No, they're still running and they're still doing grades. And I think it's a good within reason reference point to who played well, who struggled. His grade against the Giants in the preseason opener was very, very high. And his grade against the Ravens the other day was the highest on the defense. Jeez. He just keeps making plays. He plays with the twitchiness, but he's also powerful. He's a guy who was a rookie tryout guy that ends up making the team last year as a UDFA.
3: Wow.
4: And continues to grow.
3: So he was one of those Thielen Gerrils bits?
4: I think so. I could be
3: Chad
4: wrong.
3: Chad Beebe? Wow.
4: I think he was an invite. If not, he was certainly a UDFA.
3: Got it.
4: And he does buy you time. So if Caleb Banks and Dominique Orange are still who you probably want to build around down the road, Elijah Williams is a fantastic depth piece that makes it so, hey, maybe Caleb Banks doesn't have it today, or maybe Dominique Orange is struggling, you know, to adapt today. They have a guy like Elijah Williams waiting in the wings that not only can you feel can do the job, but can make high-level plays in the trenches as well.
3: The vaunted third edge. So it was Van Ginkel and Grenard last year, then Dallas Turner. Now, Dallas Turner, Van Ginkel, Messrs. Batty, Ingram, Dawkins, Richter, they come to mind. Or are you actively working on a cell phone number for Hassan Reddick?
6: I always love that one.
4: I think since the beginning of training camp, I've assumed they were going to sign a veteran edge rusher at some point. And this is no fault to Tyler Batty or Bo Richter or Chaz Chambliss or whoever has been competing. I think the edge department has done a really good job throughout the training camp, but I'm still in the camp of go bring in a veteran. And I actually might be more emboldened to bring in a veteran after watching, if I'm Nolan Teasley, watching my team perform against the Ravens because they looked really good. And I think that maybe if you add another veteran edge – that might raise your ceiling even more. So whether it's a Hassan Reddick or, you know, Von Miller's already signed, Jadeveon Clowney's already signed. I think Derek Barnett already signed.
3: What about Vannoy?
4: He's still out there. So there, the wave of guys or the wave of veterans starting to sign is upon us. So it wouldn't surprise me. And this is not reporting. This is just It wouldn't surprise me reading the tea leaves of what's been going on around the league and what I think they need. If at some point they bring in another edge rusher.
3: So if you happen to see super popular agent Drew Rosenhaus at Twin Cities Orthopedics Performance Center, do you believe he'd be there to talk about a Van Ginkle extension or Hassan Reddick potentially joining the Covenant because he represents both?
4: Two birds with one stone, right? If you're Drew, just go get it all done right then. He represents a couple other guys too, so knock them all out while you got it.
3: All right, thanks for the help.
4: Can't wait for September 13th. Let's get there already.
3: Same. Dame Mizutani at Dame Mizutani VX. 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
3: This is Minnesota News Network. I'm John Anderson. Fire crews are now nearing full containment of the Camp Fire in northern Minnesota. Officials say control lines now surround 97% of the fire's perimeter, so crews are now shifting personnel toward larger fires along the Echo Trail. The total firefighting force has fallen to nearly 600 personnel. The Minnesota State Fair begins Thursday. One of the busiest places you'll find every day during the fair are the medical aid stations. Dr. Aaron Burnett is the state and region's EMS medical director. He said they become the busiest ER in the state during the 12 days of the fair and see over 4,000 patients over the 12 days. There are two medical aid stations at the fair. One is near the Midway and Police Station, and the other is in the 4-H building. This will be the 18th straight year the region's hospital EMS medical team will be stationed at the state fair. This is MNN.
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17: I'm meteorologist Rodney Price. A partly sunny afternoon, a few sprinkles and showers possible with lower 80s and light southerly winds. Better chance of showers and storms tonight. Low temperatures in the lower 60s. And those storms still around on Tuesday. Mostly sunny, lower 80s. Great jobs, great schools, great neighbors. Worthington, Minnesota, it's worth a look.

0: Currently, it's 68 degrees.
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3: The con is here. Pete Bursich joined us during the 10 a.m. hour, and I asked him, hey, you know, Ty Ingram Dawkins, like, I like him as a big guy in the middle, defensive interior guy. He's playing at edge. Like, what's up with Ty on the edge?
4: I think he made a huge improvement from week one to week two. And again, it's not that he can't do it. It's the vision, distance, and timing of the position. That things happen at a completely different pace and a completely different way when you're on the edge trying to keep contained as compared to when you're a defensive tackle. His snaps at defensive tackle have all been very good. So he's got that down. Now they're asking him to be that. His role, I believe, will be to be that big body on the outside, kind of like a Jonathan Greenard, right? To be able to set the edge. If they want to block him with the tight end, forget about it. Not going to happen. If they want to pull somebody and kick him out, he's going to create a pile so big and destroy that thing that there's going to be nowhere to go. That physicality out on the edge is what I think they want out of Ingram Dawkins. And
3: podcast that for Pete Bursich, 10 a.m. hour.
2: I hadn't thought of that either. And I think Pete may have brought it up during one of the simulcast games where face changes for you and I with Ty Ingram Dawkins, I think they're required. Because we're thinking edge, and we're thinking Greenard, Turner, Van Ginkle, bust butt off the edge, sack the quarterback, get up to 8 to 12.
3: Get to the QB.
2: Where the way Pete laid it out, well, with it doesn't mean that Dallas, Van Ginkle, and Ty Ingram Dawkins can't play together. You know, so I personified or identified as an edge, but he could be mugging the A-gap opposite the guards in the center. Or no. That could be Turner. And then, like the analyst laid out, Ty Ingram Dawkins can be the strong guy outside handling the pulling players and the tackle, setting the edge, just holding them there so the others can do their thing.
3: Yeah.
2: Yeah, so that I guess I didn't look at it that way.
3: I like that from Pete. I like Dane Mizutani in studio today, and PA found Micah Parsons. He's kind of down on our football team, ranking the NFC North, and he put the Vikings last.
5: And then, obviously, Minnesota Vikings. They have all the talent in the world, but last year.
3: Vikings?
2: Yeah, well, and
5: they said J.J.
2: McCarthy. All the talent in the world.
5: They couldn't do it. Their last quarterback just won the Super Bowl. So they have their biggest question mark at that QB slot. Justin Jefferson voiced his frustrations. The team and Wayne got K1. Will it happen? We don't know. We know what they're capable of when they're on. It's about can they be on.
3: All right. Well, we'll see you later in the season, Micah Parsons.
2: Hey, Micah.
6: You can't talk that way and be take it seriously.
3: And then lastly, what did we learn today? And what maybe we didn't learn a ton today, at least in relation to the quarterback conversation, PA, because running through some talkbacks.
2: Excuse me, the backup quarterback situation.
3: The backup quarterback situation, how hot that thing is. And, well, opinions are still very, very mixed. Let's hear one of each.
7: Hey, Mr. Paul Allen and Mr. Eric Nordquist. I believe that children are our future. And I believe that J.J. McCarthy is the future. We just got to give him time.
3: Mm.
7: Thanks. Steve from Andover.
3: He just needs a little bit of time, or, well, according to this talkback, does he?
8: This is the Grouse Killer. The J.J. McCarthy experiment, whatever you want to call it, it's done. He doesn't have the mechanics. He never will. Throws way too high. Fastball. It's the same thing. We have the best wide receiver in the NFL. We need a quarterback that can get the ball to him. J.J., so long, buddy.
3: Yeah, so in the end,
9: I might punch him in the face.
3: We kind of end the show the same way that we started, PA. It's hot. It's the A topic.
9: Check your watch and tell me what time it is.
2: It's the end of the program.
9: Now peek your head out and tell me what the climate is.
2: It's also the start of the program with Dan Cole, the common man, and it's going to be hot. Bernardo, I'm Paul Allen. Thank you for the good times. May God bless you and all of your families. Thank you for listening to KFAM. It's a Talker Tuesday tomorrow, courtesy of Northern Fire. We'll be here for you, so join us at FM 100.3 KFAN. Bye-bye. We're lucky we got them.
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17: AP News. I'm Ed Donahue. President Trump's 50% tariffs on scores of Canadian imports kicked in Saturday. Ontario Premier Doug Ford tells the AP Ronald Reagan would be throwing up over the president's trade policies and threatened to cut off electricity and critical minerals to the U.S. if this trade fight worsens. Ford says Reagan, whose portrait sits near President Trump's desk, would be disgusted by the current president. Jameson Greer is U.S. trade representative.
18: For the U.S. small business, for the U.S. manufacturer, for the U.S. worker, you know, this is a way for us actually to try to get wine and spirits back on the shelves in Canada. It's a way to make sure that our small dairy farmers who have had very limited access into Canada for a long time. So we're actually worried about our small businesses to make sure they get the kind of access they need.
17: President Trump is threatening 50% tariffs on Canadian automobiles, car parts, and steel starting January 1st as the trade rift with Canada deepens. U.S. forces struck another vessel in the Eastern Pacific,
19: killing two people the Department of Defense accuses of trafficking drugs. U.S. Southern Command says the strike hit a low-profile vessel operating along established narco-trafficking routes in the Eastern Pacific. This latest attack brings the death toll in the nearly year-long U.S. campaign of bombing boats in Latin American waters to more than 210 people in more than 60 strikes. As with most of the military statements on strikes in the Eastern Pacific Ocean and Caribbean Sea, the Pentagon did not provide evidence that the vessel was ferrying drugs. President Trump has said the U.S. is in armed conflict with cartels in Latin America, but critics have questioned both the legality and effectiveness of the boat strikes. Marcela Sanchez, Washington.
17: British Prime Minister Andy Burnham announced the U.K. will help Ukraine make its own long-range missiles. The U.S. is reopening a border crossing in Arizona to cattle from Mexico to try to reduce near-record-high beef prices. This is AP.
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10: I'm meteorologist Rodney Price. A partly sunny afternoon, a few sprinkles and showers possible with lower 80s and light southerly winds. Better chance of showers and storms tonight. Low temperatures in the lower 60s. And those storms still around on Tuesday. Mostly sunny, lower 80s. Great jobs, great schools, great neighbors. Worthington, Minnesota, it's worth a look. Currently, it's 68 degrees.
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0: Where'd we play?
1: Non-stop nonsense on deck today. Tune in. It's time for Common Man.
2: Should anybody aspire to be a common man, an average man? Do you realize what it means to be average? That means you're the best of the lousiest, and the lousiest of the best. Now, if we demand more and more for producing less and less, while the have-not nations encourage and inspire and indeed require hard work and maximum effort, if we deify the common men while they encourage and reward the uncommon ones, well, the end result of such a lopsided race as that is too obvious to require elaboration.
3: I mean, it's like, hello?
4: Rising up, picture the top. Got a passion for glory. See the distance, now I'm back on my feet. And his man, and his will to strive. It's the eye of the tiger, it's the thrill of life, rising up to the challenge wherever. And the last of the world is the fay and the fight, rising up to the star with the eye of the tiger. And what do you think?
5: What do you think of that?

0: breaking up, Bob.
1: You're breaking up.
2: Yeah, I always love that one.
3: Boy, how disappointing is that?
4: Let's go.
5: Hello, hello, hello. Hello, hello, hello, hello. Okay, hold on.
0: That was probably Zimmer being Zimmer.
6: I'm going to say something controversial.
7: That's interesting.

0: sometimes when you practice, you'll set up chairs. You know, and you run through chairs just to show zones and stuff. The Viking defense looks like it's chairs.
1: He's the clown from Brown. He's the fourth in the North. This is the Common Man, Dan Cole.
2: Lips attached. Neumann. Back. I'm Common, East Tennessee. Everybody has different, problems or situations, issues they have to deal with. Like, for instance, I would assume many of our listeners are concerned if Kyler Murray goes down, what are we going to do for a backup quarterback? Others are wondering, are the Wild going to be able to acquire Dylan Larkin, and will they be able to sign Quinnesota? Can the Twins somehow turn it around after the debacle against San Diego? Will the Lynx, do you like parades? Will we have a parade route? And will the Minnesota Timberwolves be able to find a power forward now that Nas and Julius Randle are gone? My biggest concern is, can I get to the bathroom on the fourth or sixth floor in enough time to get back before the break is over?
3: I always love that one.
2: The renovation has begun. I went to the bathroom, and I was hoping, hey, it's Common. What do you think? For old time's sake, not a chance. They're shut down for 2 weeks. The only good thing is we're only here for 3 days.
4: Yeah.
2: So you know what? I thought about this. Do I have practices at the fair? There used to be that bathroom. For those of you who don't know, I'm Common. He's Tennaby. I'm a radio dinosaur. He's an interim producer. By the way, it seems like, you know, when you... I don't really think you love the Tennaby moniker. I got a better one for you. How about Sludge? Let's just start calling you Sludge, because I really like that.
4: How about
2: one.
4: Filth?
2: Maybe Filth.
4: What about Meat Sauce?
2: How about Meat Sauce? He's a... Man, if I golfed like him, I wouldn't. I fixed him, though, again, at least temporarily. Well, not like you fix a dog. I'm talking about when he brings the club back, he immediately begins to wrap it around his ample waist. And it's like, dude, you got to bring that club straight back as far as you can. Took till the 17th hole at the King and the Queen. He pulled it until I finally told him. I said, just bring that straight back as far as you can and then make your turn. He did it. He pounded it down the right side of the fairway. His best drive of the day, just absolutely scorched it. I should be giving golf lessons is what I should do. I got one for you, Tennaby.
4: What's that?
2: Take 2 weeks off
4: and
2: quit. Well, I can at least cut 5 shots off your next round. Skip the first par three you come to. Hey-o, I played okay today. Loggers Trail, 80. Two doubles. My problem is I can't avoid double bogeys anymore. Used to be a time I could go all week and never have a double bogey. Bunch of bogeys. I'm not suggesting I had an experience that is not unlike that of a PGA Tour pro. That doesn't happen very often. But I had two doubles today with an 80. So that was solid golf. It was all right. But I have practiced, Tennaby, because you know at the state fair, I think people know where we're located. We're smack dab in the middle of. Of the state fairgrounds. We're at Carousel Park in the shadows at the grandstand. And the ramp leading up to the grandstand is just to our left. They used to have a bathroom there, but it got condemned. It was as rank as
4: it was awful.
2: It was worse than even the bathrooms at Lambeau Field. And that's saying something.
4: So bad that they said, we're not going to renovate this. Yeah, we're just going to shut it down.
2: They just shut them right down.
4: Yeah.
2: And they did, but that was an easy way to use the restroom. The only thing is, everybody knew what you were doing. You know, say, this whole Common's going to the restroom, because you walk in there and go to the restroom. Floors just soaking wet with your sinks that hadn't been, you know, I mean, I'm sure they take a damp cloth on them once in a while, but I mean, because of all the years of grease and dirt, they were just brown.
4: How about like the urinal dividers, you know, that were basically all rusted out from all the splashback they've received?
2: Oh. They were rusted out. That would be torture, making somebody say, this is what you'll do. You think you're only going to give us name, rank, and serial number? Drink out of the urinal. Ugh. That'd make you give up state secrets for that, man. But now I have to make a sprint because there are several different bathrooms. You can go. I can go to the ones by the big slide. That's a little further away, but that's less busy.
4: Don't tell people about that one.
2: Oh, sorry about that.
4: I like having that one to ourselves.
2: Yeah, then there's the one in the grandstand. That's a little busier, but that's not bad. I used to go to the one right directly behind us over by the place.
4: That was always busy.
2: Yeah, where there's a band playing. Oh, sometimes there's a long line.
4: Yeah, that's what I'm saying. You can't trust.
2: Yeah.
4: There can be traffic over there.
2: Yeah, lots of traffic. A lot of people are urinating over there. A lot of people like that in the restroom. So I guess I'm used to the sprint, so I think I'll make it. But I went to, just before I went on the air, I went to the restroom on the fourth floor. Because our choices are fourth floor, sixth floor, or all the way down into the lobby. Fourth floor restroom's nicer than
4: ours. I was going to say, I went down there today as well.
2: Granite countertops.
4: How come they got nicer stuff?
2: Nice. Oh, and they got this solid stainless steel partitions.
4: Yeah.
2: Oh, it's much better than ours. I can see why they're renovating ours. I didn't think there was anything that was that wrong with it, really. Didn't think it was that bad. And now you can see, other than it seemed like about every other week, one of the urinals would break down. They put a sign, and it would take them a while to get to it, and it would have that porta potty smell. But
4: I like that they had to put a sign up that said, don't put the toilet rolls down,
2: think about
4: down
2: that.
4: The toilet.
2: So somebody,
4: a bunch of children working here.
2: Who would do that? It's a sick person is that would do something. Somebody that's sick would probably have to do that. I actually like the way JJ played. I like 9. I'm just kidding. He would be a good relief pitcher because he throws the ball as hard as he possibly can. The Twins should have him for their closer.
4: A little inaccurate, but.
2: Well, yeah. Matter of fact, he'd throw it over the catcher's head every time. That's the only problem. He'd throw it into the backstop. Yeah, it's. And then you watch the Huntley guy. I tweeted this. I don't tweet very often anymore. I watch part of the game. Until I couldn't take it anymore. Because, again, I'm staring at the TV going, why am I watching a preseason football game? Why aren't I outside? You know, for people that don't like the really hot weather, you know, that hot, sticky, humid 90-degree weather, next time it gets to that temperature, go outside, close your eyes, and think about January 20th. Unless you're one of those people, I don't like winter activities. I don't mind blowing snow. But after that, I don't ice fish. Snowmobiling's okay. But I don't want to own one.
4: Also doesn't really work well when you're in a posh and Tony Woodbury neighborhood.
2: Yeah, that's the thing. Well, Woodbury, you can still, you know, some suburbs will not let you ride there. We can ride snowmobiles in Woodbury still. So you can, but it doesn't make any sense. The thing is, when I go snowmobiling, I'll go up in, you know, I'll go up to Brainerd. And I prefer getting out on the lake or the Paul Bunyan Trail because it's just flat.
4: Yep.
2: And you can just open it up a little bit. Going on the snowmobile trailers, you're just bouncing around like that. Your insides, your kidney and your liver and your gallbladder. And what's that thing they take out that you never need anymore? That's that chunk of flesh in there that appendix.
4: Yeah. Your Corey Roofs.
2: Well, yeah. It's... You're all bounced around in there. Just boom, boom, boom. Boom, boom, boom, boom, boom. I'd rather just get it out on Gull and just get it out on the on the Paul Bunyan Trail. It's the old railroad track system, right? That doesn't exist anymore. It's either for running, cycling, or snowmobiling. And the way that it's groomed, oh, you can drive it like you ain't got a dime. And there are old snowmobile drivers and there are bold snowmobile drivers, but ain't no old, bold snowmobile drivers. I weigh about $1.50 and it's all in my right thumb. So I don't do any winter activities. Sorry, I don't want to. I'd rather, so I'd bring on the heat. But I do like the fact that it looks like it's going to be the weather, at least for this week's perfect for the state fair. I don't think the humidity is going to be up. I think it's going to be mid to upper 70s.
4: That sounds like great not having canopy weather.
2: Yes, it does sound like
4: you actually want the sun.
2: Tenby, what would you rather do, though? 12 noon at the State Fair, or 12 noon at Loggers Trail or Prestwick or some other nice Boschatoni Golf
4: course? There's not much of a debate there.
2: I wish you would have been, you know, you weren't able to play Sunday. That would have been a threesome, you and Meat Sauce. We played at about the pace of a threesome because of Meat Sauce.
4: Yeah.
2: He plays about, well, he's, first tee, he put two balls in the drink. He's already two balls out already. And I looked at him and I said, don't you have any Kirkies? He goes, what do you mean? I go, well, Kirklands. Because I'll tell you, the Kirklands go for about $1 a ball at Costco. He's playing Pro V1s that go for $5.50 a ball. And I tried to explain to him, this is science. Go test it yourself. Go down to the water and drop a $1 Kirkie in a 550 Titleist Pro V1 and drop them into the pond on the left on one, they'll both sink to the bottom of the pond at the same rate of speed. Just a lot less money. We'll break. We'll come back. It'll be Peek at the Purple and much more to get to on the Fan.
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3: 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Did you see the Huntley character for the Ravens? You see him put a little touch on a ball when he just kind of throws a nice little ball right over a defender that's in front of the receiver. The receiver gets it. It doesn't go too far that the defender that's behind the receiver. And it was a completion. It was a first down. It was a nice little throw. JJ throws it absolutely as hard as he possibly can. Has he always done that? Was he doing that at Michigan? Did he do that at the IMG Academy as well?
4: And that was the bizarre thing is, I'm sure he's been told that a million times. This is what you need to work on because it was brought up endlessly last season. And I would have assumed after an offseason that he would have worked on that. And apparently he hasn't.
3: The only out I'll give him, Tenneby, and I don't like to use myself as a comparison or as an analogy or as an example. I don't even like talking about myself. You know that. But like in golf, even though you know not to do something, I've been doing it for 30 years. Like I don't make a big enough turn. Or I don't set my wrist at the top, or I lean toward the target. It's like, I know not to do that, but I do it anyway. So I think maybe that's his issue. He's like me, which isn't a good thing.
4: It's not exactly an endorsement of J.J. McCarthy moving forward.
3: No, it's not. It's not at all.
4: Comparing to your golf game.
3: And my gosh, it's like we said, he'd be better off as a closer, but he's got no control either. He's like, I think I've told this story once back in my at Kennedy Park, in Pee Wees and Ponies. You know, if you couldn't make Little League, I never did. You had tryouts. I couldn't make it. Wasn't good enough. Right. So you go to Sand Creek Park tryout, I'd make it. So then you'd end up playing in the neighborhood. And every single park in town had a team. There was Kennedy Park. There was Proctor Park, Woodcrest Park. I don't know, there was 8, 10, 12. I think Northdale had a team. Y'all had a team. And then you would, once a week, you'd play and a bus would come and you'd play, if you had a road game. Otherwise, they'd bus in the home game. And we had a guy named Pat Block Brothers. And he had glasses like Coke bottles, right? The lenses were just like the bottom of Coke bottles. And Pat was legendary. He was infamous all across the Twin Cities or, the Coon Rapids area. Because he could throw it literally like Randy Johnson speed-wise. But he had no idea where he's going. And so when the other teams would play us, they're just cowering there. They're just like this. They're just waiting to bail out. And sure enough, he'd throw. And he's not trying to brush him back. He just had no control over the ball. He probably shouldn't even have been pitching. It was almost like, it's like the Coon Rapids Athletic Association should have stepped in and said, look, you can't pitch. It's a dangerous weapon. It's like somebody. What was the comparison I'd use? It's like having a car going at breakneck speeds with nobody behind the wheel. It's dangerous to society. But that's the issue there, and it's kind of unfortunate because he seems like a good kid. What really kind of annoyed me was, and I shouldn't say it annoyed me, but I kind of rolled my eyes, shrugged my shoulders, and shook my head. Who's the sideline gal? Well, I can't remember her name, and I apologize. I'm not.
4: Tatum Everett?
3: Tatum Everett. So there was a point that I don't know if you saw this or heard it. Tatum's going, hey, coach. They went down to the sideline, and he walked away from her. I think he was avoiding her. He didn't want to talk because he knew the questions were going to be about JJ, and he was literally awful. But he did the old coach thing where he said, Well, you know, he had one really great throw down the sideline. That wasn't a great throw. That was just, you're supposed to hit that guy in stride and maybe a back shoulder throw, whatever the pros call it. It was a 50-50 ball, and was it Ty Felton? Is that who caught it?
4: Ty Felton got that one, yeah.
3: And that was just a nice, he just outmaneuvered the guy for the ball. That wasn't a good throw.
4: I will say, to give JJ some credit, that one, because I know he hasn't set the bar exactly too high. I've seen a JJ through the preseason where in joint practice who's just like panicking in the pocket.
3: Yeah, that's true.
4: And on that one, he had the proper pocket presence, knew when to step up, knew where to step up before he delivered the ball. So I'll give him a little bit of credit that he put himself in a position to at least get the ball off.
3: Yeah.
4: His feet and his eyes and feet were
3: they
4: aligned? They were aligned.
3: His arm wasn't, because the ball didn't go where it was supposed to. But at least, I think maybe that's the next step. Feet, eyes, and then arm align. You got to align all three. I don't think he had his... I don't think he really had that all aligned.

0: was in our backyard the whole time. We didn't need him. The Gophers didn't need him. The Vikings didn't need him. Teddy, he was carving up the Detroit Lions in a 17.
1: I didn't even know he was in the league.
0: Yes, he's in the league. Listen to these numbers. Where's
1: he playing for?
0: He's playing for Washington.
1: Okay.
0: What the hell is the box score for that? I had it here. I can't find it now. Washington, here. See if you can find it before I can. It's like a race to see it. Washington Commanders box score. Last game. So here it is. Okay, how about this? Player stats. Cali McManus, 11 for 14 for 162 yards. No tutties, no ints. He could start for us. Tennessee, your choice. Week one against Green Bay, Kyler Murray or Kyle Murphy. Your choice. Kyler Murray, Kyle Murphy, or the Greek kid, Cali McManus. I'd take the Cali
1: McManus. Kyle Murphy sounds good, but yeah.
0: Yeah. I like the Cali McManus character. Of course, he was carving up Detroit, which...
1: Is it like fourth teamers against fourth teamers?
0: Yeah, I guess, yeah. Probably. But
1: still,
0: kid's making a name for himself.
1: PJ doubted him.
0: And Rosen loved him. Remember, Rosen was the guy that Rosen saw him before anybody else.
1: You know who else loved him?
0: Who?
1: Dave Schwartz is the one who's nominated for Professor Statement when he basically said he compared him to Pat Mahomes.
0: Well, when's your apology to Dave Schwartz for putting him in the Professor Statement tournament? He was right. At least he looked like that against the four stringers for Detroit. The Greek kid. Remember, that's what Rosen is when he couldn't pronounce the name? He was having trouble with the linebacker's coach. Did you see when he was trying to say his name?
1: Yes.
0: And he was just kind of... And then finally, he just said, call me Swerve. That's what everybody else calls me. Swerve.
1: Sounds a lot cooler.
0: It does sound cooler, too. And this is how little I know. So Swerve said he wants to play golf. He's got a 16-year-old kid. So you were out on Sunday. So I thought, hey, I'll invite Swerve because he said he wanted to play golf. Swerve and his son will bring him out to the club. And I text time for two more. I say, hey, let's Swerve see if he can play. And of course, well, I should have known. Well, Hagen goes back. He goes, well, they're in the building all day Sunday after the game, right? Day after the game.
1: You're going to have to wait till like next, May and June.
0: But I would have thought early game, 3 o'clock, knock off, go play golf. But apparently not. They take football more seriously than I take my job. So I was going to go play with Swerve. Now, of course, you know the danger of that is, Tennessee. Anytime the Vikings' defense was bad, I would never blame the linebackers. Oh, not the linebackers. Certainly not the inside linebackers. They're coached really well.
1: How good was Cashman in that game?
0: Yeah, how good was Cashman? It's the inside linebackers seem like they've been really coached well. That's the danger of becoming buddies, golfing with pro athletes. We'll break. We'll come back. 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
4: This is Minnesota News Network. I'm John Anderson. Two motorcyclists from Fairmont suffered life-threatening injuries after striking a deer in southwestern Minnesota. The State Patrol says 56-year-old Donna Johnson and 62-year-old Trent Johnson were riding near Windham when their motorcycles struck the deer and crashed shortly before 11 a.m. Sunday morning. Both were taken to Sanford Hospital in Sioux Falls with critical injuries. DFL State Representative Brad Tapke will try again with his legislation to protect Minnesotans' private data from flock cameras and license plate readers. Tapke is confident that after the November election, this bill can pass.
9: There is absolutely bipartisan support for making sure that we are protecting Minnesotans' data. Privacy and data concerns is absolutely a bipartisan issue, and I'm positive that if Republicans actually want to step up and work on this, that we will be able to get something done together.
4: More of the Boundary Waters will reopen tomorrow as firefighters continue to make progress on northeastern Minnesota wildfires. The Superior National Forest says the Little Indian Sioux River South and South Hegman Lake entry points along the Echo Trail will reopen. The July lightning fires have burned more than 76,000 acres. Rural communities face unique challenges when it comes to attracting investment and growing local businesses. Leah Teeley, Director of Rural Capital Solutions with Compeer Financial, says her work focuses on helping rural entrepreneurs and businesses succeed.
10: So we've actually been doing a lot of research lately with our clients and with some of our partners because there's a long list of things that rural communities are struggling with. But over and over again, what comes to the top is childcare, followed pretty closely by housing and healthcare.
11: If you give me a smartphone,
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30: I'm meteorologist Rodney Price. A partly sunny afternoon, a few sprinkles and showers possible with lower 80s and light southerly winds. Better chance of showers and storms tonight. Low temperatures in the lower 60s. And those storms still around on Tuesday. Mostly sunny, lower 80s. Great jobs, great schools, great neighbors. Worthington, Minnesota, it's worth a look. It's 69 at our studios.
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1: This Thursday, nothing extra special. Five questions at one and then Rosen at two. But Friday, Lil B, Feminine Touch, the program, as always, joins us at 1
2: o'clock.
1: Yeah,
2: baby.
1: And then 1:30, how about this? JG and Max in for Program Password.
2: Oh, boy.
1: You know, the heavy hitters coming in. And then are we going to do the sack race that day or not? There's a question mark after sack race.
3: Yeah, I'm just deciding what days to do it.
1: Yeah.
3: You know, do we have Rubes do it? Do we try to do, you know, you versus JG and Max? Can I get them to stay another 15 minutes? I don't know.
1: Well, let's discuss it. Yeah. And it's fun to keep everybody guessing because there's, I mean, it's not the Power Morning Show. I know that, but
3: I'm just hoping at that time, it's usually when Password ends, all the people bail out for a little bit.
1: Oh, maybe this might keep.
3: And then they come back for Mouth Guitar Guy. But there's like a 30-minute stretch there where,
1: right?
3: You know, it looks like it's you know, middle of the fourth quarter, the Vikings versus Ravens, and people are just leaving, exiting the stadium.
1: Middle of the fourth quarter. Sometimes middle of the first. Wait, no, hold on. Hold on. Ah, you know, I like parades. Vikings are going to win it all. I think they're going to be really good this year. Just ask Barney. Speaking of Barney, somebody sent this text message to me at the John Bryan K-Van text line. Reads as follows. It says, you should have heard Barney this morning with the quote, someone needs to explain to me all the JJ hate.
3: I would say, did you see him play?
1: Yeah, I guess I can try to explain it. I do think people, there are people that get really bitter. I suppose online it gets really vile.
3: That's both ways,
1: With the criticism. I would never get vile. I mean, the kid's trying. It's not like he's intentionally trying to overthrow people. It's not his. Look, if you're annoyed with JJ being the 10th pick overall and playing like he did, blame the organization. They're the ones that selected him. They knew what they got. They watched him play. They're the ones that selected him and thought they could mold him and shape him. Bend
3: traded
1: me,
3: up
1: shape
3: for him.
1: Me any way you want to. As long as you love me, it's all right. You know who did that song, Tenneby?
3: Archie's?
1: No, Jay and the Americans.
3: Oh.
1: It's actually a really good song. It's a good drum song, too. It goes, bend me, it's all right. Well, it's better than that. The drumming, I did it on the countertop. It didn't work out really. Countertop drummer. I don't think there should be hatred. You could say you're just disappointed that it hasn't worked out. It's hard to say it's still early. I don't know how much rope they will give him, how long of a leash. But I do think if the Green Bay game was this Sunday, and we have one more preseason game before the season. Do they put an extra week now also between the final preseason game and the opening game? Or do they do it right away? Because didn't they do that last year? Isn't it like they have a full, if they, like the last preseason game is on a Saturday, then it's not the following weekend, it's the weekend after that.
3: Yeah, because they avoid Labor Day weekend.
1: Okay. But let's just say next week was the Green Bay game. And if Murray went down, they're putting Wentz in the game, right? I mean, there's no question.
3: That's what I would do.
1: I mean, I think they would. I'd start Wentz. I'll tell you. I'm about to say something controversial.
3: That's interesting.
1: If you started Carson Wentz for the first six games, the Vikings would go 5-1. So, anyway. Monday is a Ben Lieber. You know, it was really interesting. It was trending. You know, Ben and I seemed to have a pretty good vibe. It was trending toward he would come on once a year. Then it was twice. Then we're going to move it to three times a year. Now it's kind of gone backwards. I think, Ben, you know what? Do you think he's big time in us, Tenneby? I mean, because back in the day, he was basically Ben Lieber sideline reporter. That's all he had going for him. Washed up linebacker, retired, looking for something to do, kicking the tires on broadcasting. Then all of a sudden, kind of gets his feet wet there. Next thing you know, Tenneby, he's doing analysis work and sideline work on college football on national television. Then all of a sudden, he gets the Steve part of the Steve and Sharon show. You know, channel, was it, is it 5 or 11 that he's on?
3: 5.
1: Yeah, he's got the, now he's got the recipe show at 3 o'clock. So now he's a TV star. You see his commercial for a Lifetime? Have you seen it on
3: yes,
1: TV?
3: Yes, well, they play it nonstop on the broadcast.
1: It's just, and I love the way they do, it's kind of slow motion, and if it speeds up real quick. And he's working hard. I break a sweat just watching him work out. I don't know how he, how does he do that? You work out that hard, Tenavie? Do you work out at all?
3: Not as much as I would like to, no. I play hockey once a week. That's my workout.
1: That's it? No lifting?
3: I think once the kids get older, I would like to get back to trying to lift some weight, trying to exercise a little bit.
1: Well, you'll be 60 by then, won't you?
3: Well, that would be 14 years from now. I don't think I need to wait. I'm not talking about the getting out of the house old. I'm talking about I don't have to take care of them. You know, I still have a 6-year-old that needs help in the morning.
1: My kids are out of the house now. Deuce moved out yesterday. Helped him load the U-Haul. He didn't have much. He doesn't have much to his name. It was a bed. He doesn't want the dresser. I don't need that. I got a big closet with a lot of shelf space on it. Well, dude, you should have a dresser. No, I don't need one. Okay, I did convince him to take the end table. And then I said, well, you guys have a lamp for the house? No. Well, you got to have a lamp. You got to be cold lamping. Don't you understand? And then there was, I told you about the Davenport, the sofa, the couch debacle at our house where one of his roommates was able to get his uncle to give him a couch. Pretty good shape, too, right? Not like the one you were trying to sell online. Maybe it was the same one. I don't know. What color was yours? This was brown.
3: Mine was brown, yeah.
1: This might be the one that they might have your couch now. And we tore a huge rip into the screen. I heard something rip as we were trying to get it in the front door to store it till they moved in. And I stopped. I said, you know how they have that little material at the bottom of the couch, right? If you took, you know, underneath the couch, you got that thin little material. And I said, and I was hoping it was, I go, was that the material that was starting? He goes, no, that was your screen door. So I've got a huge gaping hole in my screen, in my front door. Just a huge, and I got to get it repaired, which I will, but you know, I don't like to rush into anything. I'll probably do it just before I move. But yeah, Deuce, where you rented the U-Haul. I'm a Tetris packer. Is that what that's called, Tetris? I'm so good at it. Those two guys had no idea how to get everything. I was able to get everything he needed to get into that small U-Haul, and there was still room to stuff like a dead body. And they killed somebody. You could still, and then there, and he's moved in now. He's out of the house. Gone. And then baby brother Peter left Friday afternoon for Columbus. And then he's coming back for two months after he graduates. And then he starts his job in San Francisco in July. And so we're empty nest. Mom's taking it hard. I'm relieved. I mean, I got my dining room back. You know, Pete comes back from Ohio State to start. You know, I don't ever remember being like they are. You know, I told you what they say to me when they throw stuff on the living room floor, like clothes or whatever. And I go, why did you just throw it there? Then they go, well, because then I'll remember where it is when I need it. That was their logic.
3: That'd be pretty good logic.
1: Well, yeah, they think it's funny. Driving me crazy. My place looks like a bachelor's pad. It's just disaster. Now I can.
3: In their defense, they have a father who misplaces things all the time. So that logic makes sense. If I'm just going to throw it right in the middle, then I won't forget it. I won't lose it.
1: I guess you're right there. You got me there. But now I actually realize I have a dining room table again. There it is. Before it was a clothes hanger. Things stacked on it. And then the man grotto, Deuce is out of there. Then he stole some of my artwork. I go, you're going to hang, because he had some other paintings that he'd taken to Lincoln, right? And I go, so are you hanging stuff up at your place? He goes, yeah, I already did that the other day. I go, oh, yeah, what'd you hang up? He goes, well, the Pink Floyd and the Frazier Ali paintings. Well, those are mine. My oldest nephew, Alex Cole Jr., is an artist. He did those for me. They're not yours. Oh, sorry. He goes, well, you just got them sitting on the floor. Well, it's because I haven't had a chance to hang them up yet. I don't have much wall space anymore.
3: You're busy too with all the time.
1: I've got
3: with all the golfing you're doing, you don't have time to be hanging that up.
1: I don't have time.

0: And I'm not saying I don't look, if they could stay there as long as they want, it doesn't bother me. But I kind of like having my house back to myself again. It's quieter. I'm not hearing in the office. I can just usually in the all I hear out of the office is dude, bro. Here they're playing video games. Deuce. Dude, bro, look out, dude, bro. I don't have any more dude, bro anymore. He said he will come and visit, though, to watch Kitty's games. We're gonna watch Lions games. So we'll see him, I guess, once a week. But you know what? Eventually that'll be key. See you later. Can I have them, please? Oh, I'd like to come over for the game, Dad, but I got something going on. Go with my buddies. We're going to go watch a game somewhere. Sorry, Dad. It's okay. I'll make it. Anything else from the game that you saw
1: when the starters are out from the get-go, yeah, it's right. Obviously we've got a heightened sense of the quarterback position because a guy who technically was competing for your number one job gets the start, so now he gets to play. And I'm with probably some of the listeners and what you were saying earlier, but I wanted to see if Carson Wentz is going to outplay J.J. McCarthy again because I thought he did in the first preseason game.
0: Right.
1: And I know from a scoring standpoint, you didn't necessarily see him outplay. He just looks different, though. He looks more composed. He looks like he's making the right plays.
0: Yep.
1: J.J., we saw him throw the pick six in the joint practice. You cannot trust him in the pocket right now.
0: No.
1: And he might make a good play. He might make a couple good plays. But in terms of a ball security, which is kind of what you want in a backup quarterback, I don't know how a coach can just trust what he's going to be doing back there unless you're trying to just dumb it down and simplify it as much as possible.
0: Yeah. And I understand, I guess, the angst of Vikings fans because, you were hoping Denby, you and I have discussed this on a number of occasions for years. We've never had our we had Tarkenton, and then I guess Culpepper, qualifies as a franchise quarterback. I don't remember how many years he was here. Was it six, eight? And he had one or two Pro Bowl seasons. He was good, but he was, so you thought, but never that Josh Allen, Pat Mahomes, Brett Favre kind of a guy. You never had a guy that you just know the quarterback situation's in great hands week after week after week, year after year after year, and you were hoping this was going to be the one, especially when you got quarterback whisperer there. You're thinking, well, it's all. And, after they drafted him, they had high praise for him, which you would expect. I don't know how much of it is where they really believed he could be a franchise quarterback or was, that's what we got to sell. We got to sell hope. Got to tell people. We know he wasn't their first choice. It was the guy that's playing for Washington, right? And then Drake May, is that who's playing, or is he playing for New England?
1: Drake May plays for New England.
0: Yeah,
1: Washington.
0: Yeah, but was May was the guy we wanted, right?
1: Yes, that we were allegedly, reportedly made an offer to, like three first round picks to move up, which would have been the right move.
0: And they refused the three. And I guess I said they're not. If you really, truly believe you have a quarterback that could be a franchise quarterback, three first rounds, why? You keep your quarterback. I mean, three first rounders, that's a haul. But New England made the right choice, it looks like so far. I mean,
1: the Rams gave up 3-1s for Matthew Stafford, the right move.
0: And they won a big game in New England.
1: Even though Jared Goff has turned up quite well,
0: yeah,
1: it's still the right move for them.
0: And New England got to the big game last year.
1: They did.
0: So, who's our last preseason game against?
1: Denver, this Denver. Friday night, 8 o'clock start.
2: No!
0: Guess you're out for early Saturday morning golf then.
1: I will not be golfing early Saturday morning, though.
0: It's unfortunate.
1: Very unfortunate.
0: So, then Tuesday, I've had a lot of questions about when is KFA in jeopardy? Well, be still your beating heart. The jeopardy will be on Tuesday, September 1st.
3: Oh my gosh. Above average at that.
0: Oh, and meat sauce. I should mention on Monday, meat sauce is coming in after Lieber.
1: Yes.
0: It'll be Lieber than meat sauce. Lieber opening for meat sauce.

0: And then Meat Sauce is going to play toddler golf. It was funny you asked him, what would you rather do? Would you rather participate in the sack race or toddler golf? Go, I'd rather do toddler golf.
1: Yeah.
0: But what would have been more entertaining for the audience? Sack race.
1: Probably, yeah.
0: Meat Sauce inside a burlap bag. Oh, just the thought of it makes me laugh. So Jeopardy on Tuesday and Wednesday, Brian Oak in for Rock Talk, and then he's going to hang around and we're going to do Name That Tune.
1: Pre-1990, Name That Tune.
0: Yes, thankfully. Yeah, you can mix in a few 80s.
1: Well, there's plenty of 80s, yeah.
0: Yeah, I mean, that I even know. I mean, I even know some 80s. And then someone asked when Russo was going to be in, and Russo will be there on Thursday. From 1 until 2,
1: right? It's usually when he's like on all three shows, too.
0: Yeah.
1: He'll show up with PA, then with us, then with Burrow.
0: Because you know what somebody said? Somebody sent me a text.
1: Three birds, one stone.
0: Yeah, right. Three birds, one get, you know, get in, get out. It's like a hat trick. It's equivalent of a hockey hat trick. Somebody said, oh, I it's good to know when he's going to be on. I might bring some cookies. So somebody's going to bring cookies. Does Russo like, I know he likes coffee.
1: I mean, who doesn't like cookies?
0: I was telling who was I talking? Might have been Maury Amsterdam guy was saying, when Russo comes in, it's the best of both worlds for me. I'll ask some silly, stupid question at the beginning, and then turn it over to Tenneby, and then they just talk for an hour about hockey. And I don't have anything to do. I just sit there and eat, just look around, and then chime in with something stupid again, which I'm good at. And then we go back, and so you guys will talk a lot of hockey. And really,
1: hopefully, I mean, the way it's going with Wild News as of the last month and a half, there may not be much to talk about.
0: Season starts in early October, right?
1: Very early October.
0: Wow. And they added two games?
1: Yeah, 84 game schedule now.
0: I know, we all know why. It's money-wise, but it's like, gosh, isn't 82 enough?
1: Yep.
0: I think it's plenty. Even baseball, 162 is nuts. But football, I guess it's 17 is about it, but they're going to add another one, right? Eventually, there's going to go to 18 games.
1: Yes.
0: They'll eliminate a preseason, but they're going to go to 18. Eventually, they'll get to 20.
1: Yep.
0: And then they'll have a team in Spain, Blaine, Chaska, Alaska, China, Edina.
1: The moon. Yep.
0: Fargo and Key Largo. I'd go to a pro game maybe at Fargo. It's only about a 3-hour drive, 4-hour drive. How far is it? I should know how far it is at Fargo. I was going up there all the time to go see my dad as he was withering away. God rest his soul. Do you believe that? Do you ever dream about people that have passed away? My wife tells me there are some dream analysts that think if you dream about a loved one that's passed away, that's them making a visit to you.
1: Yeah.
0: I'd like to believe it. I don't know if it's true, because I will occasionally.
1: What if they're being Richards, though, in your dreams?
0: Yeah. Usually not. Usually, I will occasionally dream about my mother and my father. They're in separate dreams, or they were separated in divorce. So I guess that's probably why. They're never in the same dream. But that's neither here nor there. What is break time. Oh, here's a, says, speaking of sausage, you see his new commercial. He's in the Liberty, Liberty, Liberty commercial. They didn't need a costume or anything. He's the emu guy. Hey-o! And then here's one more. Answer my question, please. Does an elevated scrotum give you an unfair advantage in the sack race? I see what you did there. We won't have a referee checking to see if my scrotum's elevated. Sorry. We're not going to do that.
1: Are you going to race?
0: I might. I might at least give a demonstration
1: I think you should give a demonstration. We need your play-by-play talents.
0: Yeah. Think about this. The last time I ever did the sack race, I won Adams School 6th grade track and field day. Got a blue ribbon. Still have it. That's the last time I retired on top. I was like Elway. Didn't Peyton Manning go out on top too? Didn't he?
1: Yes.
0: That's what I did. I just went on, unlike Favre, who went out unconscious, flat on his back on the frozen tundra of Hunting. No, it wasn't even Huntington Bank.
1: TCF Bank.
0: At TCF Bank Stadium. Doesn't have the alliteration. Is the frozen tundra of Curly Lambeau Field. The frozen tundra of TCF Bank Stadium. It just doesn't sound the same. It's not as good, not as dramatic. If I were to get knocked out unconscious and my crowd rather be on the frozen tundra of Curly Lambeau than TCM Pigs.
1: Correct.
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6: AP News. I'm Ed Donahue. President Trump is threatening more tariffs against Canada. Trade talks have faltered.
7: We've been under no illusions. We recognized from the start that America has changed.
6: Canadian Prime Minister Mark Carney says he is not backing down.
7: Canada will match Washington's new tariffs dollar for dollar in order to protect Canadian workers, farmers, families, and businesses. Our response will be concentrated in sectors such as steel, dairy, appliances, agricultural equipment, pulp and paper, and electronics.
6: On social media, President Trump wrote, "Canada has been ripping off the United States of America for years." British Prime Minister Andy Burnham says the UK will help Ukraine make its own long-range missiles.
8: By sharing classified technical information for British components. Burnham was in Kyiv alongside other international leaders for Ukraine's Independence Day.
9: What I see before me today is an unbroken country.
8: Burnham said defence firm MBDA will release to Ukraine details on UK-made parts for the Scalp missile to help the country assemble the weapons. The missile is the French-produced version of the UK's Storm Shadow, an air-launched high-precision missile with a range of more than 250 kilometres. Both use shared French and British technology. The missile is hard to detect and is designed to hit fixed targets such as hardened bunkers and key infrastructure. I'm Lawrence Brooks.
6: San Francisco 49ers owner Jed York was arrested in Ohio and pleaded no contest to misdemeanor charges. Court records show York was initially charged with engaging in prostitution, but prosecutors amended that to disorderly conduct. Sources tell the AP six people deported by the U.S. to Liberia last week resisted getting off the plane and instead were sent to Equatorial Guinea. More information at apnews.com. This is AP.
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20: I'm meteorologist Rodney Price. A partly sunny afternoon, a few sprinkles and showers possible with lower 80s and light southerly winds. Better chance of showers and storms tonight. Low temperatures in the lower 60s. And those storms still around on Tuesday. Mostly sunny, lower 80s. Great jobs, great schools, great neighbors. Worthington, Minnesota, it's worth a look. It's 69 at our studios.
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0: So I'm about to have some leftovers for lunch. Leftover, some people would call it New York strip. Others would call it dead cow flesh. You pick yours, dead cattle flesh. That's what it is when you think about it.
1: Yeah.
0: Thing is, I forgot to bring a steak knife. So I'm going to try to use one of those plastic picnic knives to cut it. What are the chances I'm able to? It's like, I'm better off just picking up and gnawing on it. Like,
1: I was going to say, an old caveman.
0: Yeah, or meat sauce. Same thing. We'll do the best we can. But it's time now for 5, 3, 4.
22: Time now for 5 questions. Well, actually 3, but 5 sounds like more than 4. 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Question number 1.
23: We're gonna win, Twins, we're gonna score.
24: It's now time to delve deep into Twins territory.
23: Crack out a home run, shot a hip, hooray! Cheer for the Minnesota Twins today!
1: Yeah, the Twins were swept by the San Diego Padres. They lost 8-1 yesterday. Twins are 2 games back of the final wild card spot. They're 5.5 games back of the White Sox in the AL Central. Fernando Tatis Jr. belted 2 home runs. He also added a 2-run single. Bailey Ober gave up just 1 run over 5 innings, but then the bullpen fell apart. Common, what sticks out to you from the sweep in San Diego?
0: That Rosen leading into it said the schedule kind of softens up now for the Twins. That's what he said. That kind of softens up now a little bit because he just looks at a record and didn't realize, well, San Diego had been one of the hottest teams in baseball. I mean, I think they'd been on like a 10-game winning streak or 12 or 14.
1: Their record's much better than the Twins.
0: Yeah, and they had been on a tear, too. But, of course, Rosen doesn't worry about those kinds of things. And so that's what stands out most is Rosen gave me hope, sold me hope, and there's none there. It seems like it's been a pattern for this team all season long. Look like a legitimate playoff team for a series or two. You know, leading into the All-Star game, did they win like 8 straight series? They didn't win every game, but they'd win 2 out of 3. And then yet they find themselves, they got swept by Philly, then they swept Atlanta, and now they get swept by San Diego. Who is next? Is it another soft team like San Diego? Do we got another?
1: Who do they have tonight? They have the Athletics.
0: So another Oswald.
1: It's throwing me off because it said MIN versus ATH. I'm like, what city and state is ATH? Then I'm like, oh yeah, they don't have a technical home. They're just Athletics.
0: They're an Oswald, right? They're a terrible team, terrible. Well, yeah, like you say.
1: Well, yeah, they have the worst record in the American League.
0: So,
1: 51-80. They've won 2 in a row, though.
0: They're red hot. I guess this it goes without saying. This is where you you have to make some hay before the sun shines or goes down or before the hay's in the barn. Use your cliche, whatever one you want. Got it. We got to beat the Athletics. Are we 2 out of the wild card now?
1: 2 out of the wild card, 5.5 out of first.
0: Yeah. Oh, well. Football season's about to start. I guess they got us at the football season.
1: I didn't realize till looking at the standings, the Royals have won 8 in a row.
0: Yeah. Where are they? Are they lurking then?
1: They're still 5.5 back of the Twins, but they're surging.
0: And
1: the Tigers, all of a sudden, after they had moved into second place, they've lost 5 in a row. So they're falling apart.
0: Well, you talk about a team that sent a message to the franchise that sent the message, we're going to trade the 2-time Cy Young Award winner.
1: Guess well, it worked for a while.
0: Yeah, it did. But I guess that means you're really not trying.
1: No.
0: They're not. So, anyway.
22: Question number 2. It's time now for a look at the leaks.
1: Yeah, the league-leading Lynx host the number 2 Golden State Valkyries tonight at Target Center. A win for Minnesota, and they clinched the number 1 seed for the WNBA playoffs, though they will be without Courtney Williams tonight, who is out with a right foot injury. Common, will the Lynx clinch that number 1 seed tonight over the Valkyries?
0: Yeah, I don't see why not. I mean, what city is the Valkyries? Is that the Golden State?
1: They're Golden State.
0: Yeah, and they've actually, they're 2 or 3 years in, and they're pretty good, right?
1: Sure, yeah.
0: I think we do it, though. I think we clinch tonight. Why not? The team, it's hard to complain about anything, right? Still single digits in the loss column, right?
1: 31-7. 6 in a row they've won.
0: Yeah, they were 31-6 about a month ago. So they just don't lose. They are very, very seldom. I think their only enemy is overconfidence. That's it. As long as they continue to do the things they've been doing, I think they'll be just fine. So yeah, I'll predict a clinch.
1: Well, they just beat Golden State a couple days ago.
0: Yeah.
1: Now, no Courtney Williams. She can be a little bit of a spark plug, but they're so loaded. I mean, they can overcome Courtney not being in the
0: line. And the Miles, ankle's fine, right?
1: As far as I know.
0: Yeah, so I think everything's good, yeah.
22: Question number 3. It's time now for multiple choice.
1: Common, which football-related headline at ESPN.com piques your interest the most? It'd be A, Browns coach tabs Watson as QB1 over Shadur. B, Niners owner York arrested, pleads no contest. C, tight end to go from Browns to LSU in historic twist. Or D, Saints to sign 2-time all-pro kicker Carlson.
0: I would go with the Giants thing. I shouldn't admit this working at the all-sports station. I skimmed the sports page.
1: What's the Giants thing? You mean the 49ers?
0: Yeah, 49ers.
1: The
0: 49er owner thing. What was that all about?
1: I thought it was something prostitution related.
0: Yeah, and then did somebody else see? Did he have burglary tools with him, or am I making that up? That's what I thought somebody.
1: Yeah.
0: Somebody texted me. What's that? I mean, that would be the one.
1: It's a little bizarre.
0: Yeah, maybe we should dive into that a little deeper. He's been charged. Has he been released on his own recognizance? Has he been released on bail? I don't know. Maybe we'll take a look at that one during the next segment. Instead of skimming it, I'll read it and we'll discuss it. But that would be the one for sure. I mean, the Watson one. Did you see the Watson's quote?
1: Yes.
0: About, well, everybody's booing me. I think it's really wrong. And as much as I've done, again, well, I still think when you pay off, how many women did he settle with?
1: Oh, gosh.
0: I mean,
1: dozens.
0: Hundreds? It was dozens. Yeah, he settled with them. And so it's like, well, I guess if you settle with them, it doesn't really, I guess you weren't guilty in a court of law of, you know, but it's not a good look. I think people just think.
1: You combine that with the fact that Cleveland then traded a bunch and paid him a lot of money.
0: Yes.
1: Regardless of that. And then you combine that with his performance since he's come here to Cleveland. Yeah. Since he's come to Cleveland, they've got lots of reasons.
0: That would be the reason people are
1: being angry with you.
0: That's exactly.
1: Yeah. Right. And yet he was named the starter.
0: Yeah.
22: Question number 3. Vision for the division. The division.
0: Light sports day today, huh?
1: I did have another one, but we are at the point now where I have to get 4 visions for the divisions out before the season starts. Yeah. So now I do have to include them a little bit.
0: Okay.
1: We've already gone through the entire AFC, so let's go to the NFC. Your NFC East, you've got the Cowboys, Eagles, Washington Commanders, and the New York Giants. What is your vision for the NFC East? Who's going to win?
0: Who did you say? Cowboys, and who did you say next?
1: Cowboys, Eagles.
0: E-A-G-L-E-S. Cowboys, Eagles, Washington. It's kind of an interesting division, isn't it? Do we like Jackson Dart or not? Do you think he's just going to be okay?
1: He wasn't great last year. Yeah. Now, he didn't have a lot working for him. His top wide receiver, Malik Nabers, was injured very early in the year. Cam Scadaboo got hurt. And then just, you know, he was working with the New York Giants to begin with. Now they got a new head coach. They got John Harbaugh. We'll see how good of a coach he is now.
0: Yeah. Well, he seems to be, how JJ seems to not, he has a tendency, he can't throw a touch pass. Dart can't help himself but running head first into linebackers.
1: That's
0: going
1: to be a problem for him.
0: I mean, you can't
1: do that. You have no one to hold them, no one to fold them.
0: Yeah, you can't do that. Maybe in high school you can do that when you're bigger than all the linebackers because he's a big kid. But in the pros, they're going to tear your head off, dude. Hasn't he already had a concussion? He's gotten knocked around. He's got to stop that. And then I think he even had a quote last year. I was just the way I play. Well, no, you don't. Maybe that was the way you play. It shouldn't be. Now, I guess it's Philadelphia still. Everybody... It's the love affair, I guess, that America has with Dallas, or at least the media does. They always pick Dallas this, Dallas that. And I guess Dallas is, they're good, right? I
1: mean, offensively, they should be pretty good.
0: And then Washington.
1: I still imagine if they would have kept Micah Parsons, and obviously you don't know if he was going to get hurt, but you had a shot there with Micah on that defense.
0: We would need a... Can Washington have a bounce back here, do you think?
1: They're kind of a bit of a wild card. I don't know with them. You know, I'm wondering with Jaden Daniels, did he just have like the C.J. Stroud rookie year and then he's just mediocre for the next 4 or 5 years? Or, you know, was there something injury related that he can bounce? You know, he's another guy that historically in college did not know when to hold them, when no one to fold them.
0: Yes.
1: He would take the extra contact, and he doesn't have the frame that Jackson Dart does to even take on some of that physicality. You know, that team's going to go as Jaden goes. And we'll see if he's year one Jaden or year two Jaden.
0: Yeah, I you know, that's, I'll probably have to just by default go Eagles. But who do you like in that division?
1: I'm going to go with a bit of an upset alert. I'm going to go with the New York Giants to win the NFC East this year.
0: Yeah, indeed.
22: And that's it for today's edition of Five Questions. Well, actually, three questions, but five sounds like more than four.
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1: Lucky.
0: Well, yeah, because the last time you know how hard it is to aerate a backyard with a pitchfork? 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
7: 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This is a score update. Lumberjack girls tennis team opens their season today at the Pine City Invitational. Then they'll have a home match with Thief River Falls on Wednesday. Lumberjack girls soccer team opens the season hosting Ricoria on Thursday. Boys soccer team is also opening the season with a home match against St. Michael Albertville Thursday. Girls volleyball team is at Buffalo to start the year Thursday, then will host Elk River Saturday. And the Lumberjack boys and girls cross country teams are at the Brave Light Gate invite on Saturday. Meanwhile, Bemidji State this week, Beaver football team hosts Michigan Tech Thursday night in the annual Shrine Game to open the season. Volleyball teams at the Marauders first serve invite Friday and Saturday in Bismarck. And the BSU soccer team will host Missouri Western State on Saturday and Northwest Missouri State on Sunday to open the season. Twins end up losing 8-1 to the Padres yesterday, were swept on the weekend, find themselves now in third place in the American League Central and two games out of the final American League wildcard spot. Twins are in Sacramento to take on the Athletics tonight.
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0: Shining posted a $5,000 bond. That's walking around money. You and I tend to be would have to call a bail bondsman. He just fishes around in his pocket and goes, let me see if I... Oh, yeah. I just have
1: For him, that's not even enough to be rocking around money.
0: You're right. You're absolutely right. But, you know,
1: that'd be one of those, like, if that amount of money was just on the street, would he reach over and pick it up? I don't think he would.
0: Here's what I'll tell you. That's what I tell people all the time. $5,000 is really about $2,500 after taxes. He pleaded no contest this morning to misdemeanor charges of disorderly conduct and possessing criminal tools, not burglary. Criminal tools.
1: What does that mean?
0: Well,
1: criminal tool.
0: Record stated he was originally charged with engaging in prostitution, but it was amended to disorderly conduct as part of a plea agreement. I guess it would be his telephone was a criminal tool because he was calling, hey, how about you and me? Go for motel? Alleged. WKBN news for everyone. News for the Valley, East Palestine.
1: Snow Frank and Amelia.
0: Reached out to the NFL requesting comment on York's arrest and received the following statement. We are aware of the matter, which will be reviewed under the personal conduct policy. So the NFL knows about it, and they're going to review it. Court records show York filed an expungement request to have the incident removed from his record. WKBN. News for the East Palestine area. Requested a police report which states only on August 23, 2026, the East Palestine Police Department assisted the MVHTTF on the arrest of John York. If you're wondering what the MVHTTF is, that would be the Mahoning Valley Human Trafficking Task Force. They're located just off of State Route 170. I've driven by there on a number of occasions. The police report lists the time and location of the arrest at 9:35 at the Wheat Hill Mobile Home Community. Oh, so it wasn't. That's where the Wheat Hill Mobile Home Community was. He doesn't seem like a guy that would frequent a mobile home.
1: No.
0: Maybe he just knew somebody there. The release from the East Palestine Police states all further information must come from the Mahoney Valley Human Trafficking Task Force. WKBN reached out to the task force for further information and is awaiting a response. Court record show York was sentenced to 2 days in the Columbiana County Jail to be served concurrently. Wow. 2 days concurrently. With credit for a day served, he was also ordered to pay $1,150 in fines. Court order show a cell phone was.
1: I hope he's okay with that.
0: Yeah, I think he'll make it. Court order show a cell phone was ordered returned to York and $160 C shall be forfeited to the Mahoney Valley Human Trafficking Task Force as part of the agreement. York is a Cardinal Mooney graduate and became team president of the San Francisco 49ers in 2008. WKBN has reached out to York's attorney for comment but has yet to hear back. Good luck with that. What the hell is Cardinal Mooney? I would have thought that was somebody with the Catholic Church. Cardinal Mooney. Hold on. Oh, it's a Catholic high school in Sarasota, Florida. Coeducational college preparatory private school founded in 1959 that serves grades 9 through 12 in the Roman Catholic tradition. School operates under the auspices of the Roman Catholic Diocese of Venice in Florida. Students and parents frequently praise the close-knit, faith-centered environment and active family involvement. The school uses a house system to build strong bonds and leadership among students. Students can join more than 40 clubs covering service, arts, technology, and culture. Information on admissions deadlines and the application process. I can find them here. Details about their athletic programs and extracurricular sports. Overview of tuition rates and available scholarships. You know, I have 4 years of college eligibility.
1: Do you?
0: Yeah. I'm not Catholic. Can I still go? Or do you have to be Catholic to attend the school? See, these are the questions that I don't know, and I don't know if WKBN asked those questions, but they probably didn't need it. But anyway, so that's the story on Ed York. I saw one of these. I don't know if this would be considered a list story because, you know what list radio is.
1: It's lazy radio.
0: It's lazy radio, and, you know, that's what I've got the market cornered on that. This is one of those basketball ones, and it is a list ranking the NBA's 12 best duos. And there are three new-look pairs that make the list.
1: Ooh. I'd like to think ours is one of them.
0: Well, they are indeed. So it's 12. Here's number 12. All the mighty have fallen to me. The 12th best duo in the NBA, Steph Curry and Draymond Green. Now, if they were playing in a senior citizens league, they'd probably be number one, but they're not. They're playing in the NBA, and they're at 12.
1: Well, right now. The fact that even Draymond is a part of the duo,
0: yeah,
1: it's not a great look for Golden State.
0: Pistons have the 11th best duo, Cade Cunningham and Jalen Duren. Don't know, didn't watch any Pistons basketball. Though they were really good last year.
1: Yeah, they were. They're a good defensive team.
0: At 10 would be Donovan Mitchell and Evan Mobley. If you can name the team, 10 would be?
1: Cleveland Cavaliers.
0: Hey, really good. And and they say you're nothing but a hockey guy. Yeah. Well, they can take that and put it in their pipe. And then at number 9, it's Anthony Edwards and LaMelo Ball. Here's what the guy.
1: 9?
0: Yeah. Well, here's what the dude wrote. I was tempted to make this Ant and Jaden McDaniels. McDaniels is one of the most underrated two-way players in the NBA. He can be relied on in pressure situations, particularly on the defensive end. That's not LaMelo's game. Ball is undeniably one of the most exciting offensive players in the league, and he instantly becomes the best passer Edwards has ever played with. There's a lot to like about LaMelo, but there would be even more if he freelanced less and gave at least passing consideration to what the rest of the team is trying to accomplish at any given moment. How about that cheap shot? If he gave at least a passing consideration to what the rest of the team was trying to accomplish. There was a reason why the Hornets were all too happy to offload him. Tim Connelly, one of the smartest execs in the league, he built the Nuggets championship roster, then jumped to Minnesota where he transformed the Wolves into a team that reached back-to-back conference finals. His decisions tend to work out. Still, I remain skeptical that Finchie will be able to harness Ball's considerable talent for the greater good. That said, Ball alongside Edwards would be highly entertaining. Then I talked about everything Edwards done. Third in the league in scoring with 5 rebounds per game, 3.7 assists, 1.4 steals, and almost a block shot a game. 48.9% from the floor, almost 40% from three-point range. If not for the infernal 65-game threshold for awards, he would have made an All-NBA for the third time in his career. The lingering question is whether Edwards and Ball can do the same sort of damage together. And that is it. You know, we know that Ball has had an injury history, and we do know that he tends to – and I don't think he's alone when it comes to NBA players tend to be where they just kind of freelance, like they said, and just kind of do whatever they want to do. And you know what? Guess what I'm going to do right now?
1: Schoolyard ball.
0: Yeah. Guess what? I'm going to beat this guy in the dribble. I'm going to run the shot clock down to like 8 seconds. Then I'm going to try to do some twisting, turning, churning, twirling move to the basket. And then he gets it poked away by the defender. And they got a fast break the other way to give up 2 points. They go, why did you do that? But that's the way guys play hoops. We'll take a break. We'll come back. Another 7. Oh, no Rosen today. It's a Monday, isn't it?
11: No!
0: I was thinking all I had to do was kill time.
1: No, you got to kill a lot more time.
0: I better look for some more lists. We'll do that next. 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
3: This is Minnesota News Network. I'm John Anderson. The Minnesota Pollution Control Agency has fined United Taconite more than $22,000 for an air permit violation at the company's facility in Forbes. MPCA investigators found that the facility had failed to perform emissions testing within the time period required by its permit. In addition to paying the fine, United Taconite has submitted a plan detailing when testing will occur and how the facility will remain in accordance with the permit moving forward. With the state fair just days away, lawmakers are gearing up for one of their biggest opportunities of the year to connect with the voters. Among them is Senator Amy Klobuchar.
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14: Now, KBUN Sports Radio Weather. I'm meteorologist Rodney Price. A partly sunny afternoon, a few sprinkles and showers possible with lower 80s and light southerly winds. Better chance of showers and storms tonight. Low temperatures in the lower 60s. And those storms still around on Tuesday. Mostly sunny, lower 80s. Great jobs, great schools, great neighbors. Worthington, Minnesota, it's worth a look. Currently 71 degrees.
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18: I wonder if there's really anything to this, Timmy. I'm starting to get worried. Is it the 24th today? This is from yesterday.
16: It is, yes.
18: Are you familiar with the Jonathan we met? I'm not asking if you've met him.
16: I have not met Jonathan, no.
18: Headline, extremely worrying Quinn Hughes update as huge New Jersey return is revealed. Here's what it says.
19: Oh, my gosh.
18: Quinn Hughes and the Minnesota Wild are running out of quiet summer days to get a contract extension finished. Hughes entering the final year of his deal, an almost $8 million cap hit, and he can hit unrestricted free agency July 1, 2027. Wild owner Craig Leupold said flatly in June, we are going to re-sign him. GM Billy Guerin since traveled to Michigan for talks. So this isn't a case of a player refusing to negotiate. Guerin is doing the work, but August keeps disappearing and no deal has been announced yet. If training camp opens without one, that's worth watching. If opening night arrives the same way, that's a real problem in Minnesota. Tend to be your thoughts.
16: Is this person reporting that there is actual some real New Jersey, or is he just speculating?
18: A Quinn Hughes trade to the Devils could actually hurt the Avalanche.
16: Huh? That would hurt the Avalanche?
18: Well, this is an Avalanche-based story. Mile High Sticking is the name of the
16: why would that hurt
18: website.
16: Them?
18: I don't know. Maybe making new. I don't know. I don't know why it would hurt them. You want an explanation?
16: Yes.
18: Hold on. As soon as I quit. Oh, they're not going to let me read the rest unless I unless I buy their newsletter.
16: Throw some big fat sacks.
18: I'm not going to buy their newsletter. So I guess we're, you know what it's going to be, Tenneby? I guess we'll just have to wonder. That's all we can do.
16: Well, I was actually, can I do a bell here?
18: Yeah.
16: I was just talking to Wes Walls this morning.
18: Okay.
16: As my kids are in the West Walls hockey camp this week, so I saw him, and we were talking about Quinn, and you know, he was saying, you know, I wonder if Quinn is dead set on playing with his brothers, right? If playing with brothers is priority number one, like it would be easy for him to say, well, you know, I'm a year away from being able to play with my brothers, and I guess technically, if that is true. But I also think it's August 24th, and if playing with his brothers was priority number one, I think the wheels would have been set in motion a while ago for that to happen, right? Like, I don't think that's something that takes him all summer to figure out. And if he had figured that out back in June and when he talked to Billy Guerin, and by the way, all, you know, reports from Russo is there's still contract negotiations going on, with Guerin and Hughes in his camp. I just think if Hughes wanted to find his way to New Jersey to play with his brothers in 2026, that we would have heard something about this before August 24th. Like, I don't think this is just a, hey, the Wild won't reach my contract demand, so now I want out. I just don't find that to be the case.
18: This from yesterday, headline NHL, the website's NHL Trade Rumors, one of my favorites. I check it every day. I don't know if you know that. First thing I do in the morning. Some people play Wordle the first thing in the morning. I check NHL trade rumors. Headline, Wild and Devils discussing Quinn Hughes trade. That's what it says. I'm just reading the headline. You want me to show it to you? I'm not making this up. I'm not trying to start.
16: I see the headline. I would like to hear the sourcing that goes along with it. Who's reporting this?
18: Minnesota Wild General Manager Billy Guerin has learned quickly that Quinn Hughes' preference is to play hockey in New Jersey with his brothers Jack and Luke. Wild have been trying to sign the Norris Trophy-winning defenseman to a contract extension since July 1, and Hughes has been holding firm, keeping his options open for next summer. Since no extension has been inked, multiple teams have made trade offers, including the Devils. Hughes has 1 year left on his contract at a very reasonable $7.8 million. And interestingly enough, doesn't have any trade protection, giving Guerin the option of moving him to the highest bidder. The only thing is the rest of the league is aware of that. Hughes will eventually end up in New Jersey. So how much are teams willing to pay for a one-year rental? Look for the Devils to continue to push for Landon Hughes before the start of the season. They have Dawson Mercer, Dougie Hamilton, prospects Seamus Casey, and Anton Sawyer, who the Wild would love to get their hands on. It's just a matter of fit, both under the cap and ensuring the Wild aren't taking a step back this season. There's also the outside chance it becomes a three-team trade, with Dylan Larkin of the Red Wings getting involved, or Cutter Guthrie of the Anaheim Ducks being included as part of a three-team deal. Hughes wants to play with his brothers. It's the worst-kept secret in the NHL, and now Guerin has to deal with it front and center entering next season. You know, the hockey community here has been guaranteeing me. It says, oh, it's a no-brainer. He'll sign here.
16: So who wrote this?
18: This is a guy that works for, his name is Sean Sinclair.
16: Sean Sinclair.
18: He writes for NHL Trade Rumors. Do you think he's just making it up as he goes along?
16: We are in the age of aggregate fake news, people just trying to get clicks.
18: Prop up sagging ratings.
16: Sure.
18: So I should take this with a grain of salt, is what you're telling me.
16: Well, if he is a reputable source.
18: Have you heard of Marker Zone? You familiar with something called Marker Zone? I always check that right after I check the other one, whichever the one that was that I check. Oh, it's We Met Again. This guy's, he's trying to, now he's got another one. He writes for like 9 different, this is all balderdash is what it is. Rob Ellis, NHLTradeRumor.com. Quinn Hughes Trade Rumors. Are the Minnesota Wild nearing a New Jersey Devils decision?

0: led to believe that it's basically just a matter of, at least this is what those that I trust in the hockey community.
1: Is there a website for this NHL trade rumors? Is it?
0: It just pops up on my feed. You Google Quinn Hughes trade rumors and boom, 13, 14 stories.
1: Well, sure. Pop up. Yeah, but doesn't mean they're actual.
0: I know, but doesn't mean they're not either.
1: I'm trying to identify the story you are throwing out there. Who's writing it? Where's the sourcing come from? Can I trust the source? Otherwise, like, the internet is littered with rumors made up nonstop.
0: I'm sorry, I put a panic in everybody.
1: No, I'm not trying to. Yeah, I mean, you might be this. There might be. It might be a reputable source. I just want to find out.
0: I wasn't trying to start a fire here. I was just somebody had sent, the only reason I checked, because I haven't been paying as close attention to wild off-season moves and contract negotiations as I once did. This came in at 128.60. Hey, Tana, have you talked about all the speculation on Quinn Hughes and Devils trade rumors? Is it nothing? So I said, hey, I'll look into it. I Google it. It's all over the internet. I've been led to believe by those in the hockey community locally that really it was just a matter of is it a 3-year deal or an 8-year deal? Just one of the two. He will play here regardless. But maybe not now. Because the truth of the matter is, if he plays one more year, he's a free agent in next season, right? And then he can go sign with the Devils. The catch is this correct, what I just read? And I think you told me this before. He doesn't have a complete no trade clause, right? So if he said he wasn't, leaving for sure, just said, let's just play this contract out this year and talk after that. The Wild, in an effort not to get bamboozled and give up something for nothing, could go, sorry, we're trading you, right? That's
1: problem,
0: what you would do.
1: The problem with that is the team that is acquiring him knows he's gone in a year.
0: Right.
1: So it's a rental. That's a rental.
0: Which
1: he'd still fetch a nice sum for a rental, right? Because he's about the best rental you can get. And those can still get something. But in terms of getting those four, basically equivalent to four first-round draft picks, they had to give up to acquire him? Yeah, you're not going to get that back.
0: So should we just say there's nothing to this?
1: I mean, I'm trying to like Google Sean Sinclair and get more info on him. And maybe I'm doing exactly what he wanted.
0: That's exactly what he wants.
1: To get his name out.
0: He's trying to prop up sagging race, trying to make a name for himself.
1: I mean, if it was like a reputable reporter, I think I would find more in Google than what I'm currently finding.
0: So in other words,
1: I think we're being bamboozled.
0: We should just dismiss him then.
1: There is one source to trust when it comes to Quinn Hughes, Dylan Larkin, and Minnesota Wild.

0: be doing is we would be discussing, will it be A, jersey retirement, B, Ring of Honor, C, statue, or all of the above?
1: I'd say Hall of Fame.
0: And Hall of Fame. That's what we
1: I'd
0: would
1: throw Hall of Fame in with him.
0: That's what we would be discussing right now. But now it's because he's got a couple of brothers. Oh, brother, how art thou?
1: My guess is Bill is going, do you want to play with your brothers in New Jersey, or do you want you and your brothers to play here in Minnesota?
0: Ooh. Yeah.
1: And I get New Jersey has a little bit of the upper hand because there's two of them.
0: Yeah.
1: The other part is it's...
0: This is the state well, of
1: the one of the One of the brothers, Luke, is a left-handed defenseman. So if he is playing on the same team, maybe he wants to play on the same team as Quinn, but your role ain't going to be the same here. Right? Once Quinn's on the team, you're not first team... You're not first pairing defensively. You're not on the first team power play.
0: Blood is thicker than water, though. Unless it's ice. Then ice is really thick, much thicker than blood. What if he's ambidextrous?
1: That would be very impressive on a hockey player to be able to play both hands.
0: What if he just says, I'll switch?
1: Well, I mean, he could play on the right side. You are correct.
0: We have switch hitters in baseball. Guys that can hit from the left side of the plate and the right side of the plate.
1: How come they don't do it in golf?
0: Well...
1: Right, like
0: sometimes you see him do that when the ball's up against a tree and he's got to turn around and hit the other way.
1: Like for me, I'm right-handed in golf. Let's just say I tend to hit the ball right more than I hit the ball left, and then sometimes there's holes.
0: You know what? I can attest to that.
1: Sometimes there are holes where you got to have a little bit of a draw on this, and I don't have that in my repertoire. What if I just switched over to the left side? I used to play hockey, put a little slice on that thing.
0: Well, you do slice the ball. That's your specialty. Yeah. I think you should carry a left-handed golf club in your bag.
1: Which one, though? Or can you have a golf club that does, like, both?
0: Oh,
1: they're
0: bet
1: both left and right-handed?
0: I bet somebody's got that. We can get chippers like that, but
1: sure.
0: Those little tiny chippers.
1: I get a driver like that.
0: Yeah.
1: Instead of a rounded edge, just two square sides to both sides of the driver.
0: I think... I think you're on something. Well, you know what? When I used to go to Phoenix for golf, I went to a winter golf trip to Phoenix for like every year for, I don't know, 6-7 years. I learned right away after my first year, you bring a rock club.
1: Sure.
0: Because Phoenix golf, as fun as it is, it's like it's got like a landing strip for a fairway, a little bit of rough, and then it's just miles of desert. And if you hit it off there and you're in the rocks, you're not going to take your brand new, I'm not going to take my brand new ping golf club and hit off the rocks, but I don't want to take a drop because it's playable.
1: Sure.
0: So you have a rock club with you. You've got some old McGregor from your dad's set. We used to bring a shorter club and a longer club, 7-iron and a 4-iron, depending on how much you wanted to hit. Keep an extra club in your bag. Then you use that. That's the way to do it. You could carry a left-handed golf club. I think that would work for you. And that's a good idea. By the way, the University of Minnesota has unveiled the winning ice cream flavor for the 175th anniversary.
1: They're doing a winning ice cream. They're doing like an ice cream competition.
0: The University of Minnesota celebrated its 170th anniversary by creating a special new ice cream flavor.
1: Okay.
0: Judges selected... as the winner from about 500 submissions, North Star Apple Crisp ice cream. Limited edition ice cream will be available at select campus locations and the Minnesota Landscape Arboretum. Why not the Minnesota State Fair? What's your favorite ice cream? What thing is, if they've tried to bring some over to the booth and you got old man hockey that night, you're out. Can't even taste it because you can't do it.
1: We had West End Creamery come to deliver us ice cream last year.
0: We did.
1: But they have not emailed me yet this year, but they might want to get on it. We'd love to have them.
0: Yeah, we enjoy it. We like sampling your wares. We're all on that. Several text messages have come into the Bradshaw and Bryant KFAN text line that says, if you could only keep one, would you rather keep quintessential.

0: Minnesota or
1: Kaprizov.
0: If you could only keep one, Tenneby, you can only keep one. That's a good question.
2: Assuming contracts are the same?
0: Well, let's say, yeah.
2: Right,
0: let's,
2: assuming yeah, contract say, yeah. length and yeah. value to the contract well, is the same as which player would I rather have? Yeah. I would rather have Quinn Hughes.
0: Really?
2: And, you know.
3: Oh, my gosh. Above average at that.
2: When we had Kaprizov here, like Kaprizov was so much better than any star we'd ever had. So it seemed like such a big jump. Quinn Hughes is another level. I mean, you cannot replicate a Quinn Hughes.
0: You want to put him in the Hall of Fame already. You've basically nominated him for the National Hockey League Hall of Fame.
2: He has Hall of Fame skill level.
0: I would put him in the Minnesota Hockey Hall of Fame. But I'm not ready to put him in the NHL Hall of Fame yet. I just went by the, you know, I knew it was inevitable when I was up to, went up to play golf at Giants Ridge and Wilderness at Fortune Bay. I drove right by the Eveleth, United States Hockey Hall of Fame.
2: Have you been in there?
0: No, I was going to stop, but then I was like, well, would I rather miss my tee time or go to the United States Hockey Hall of Fame? Which would you have taken? Even being a hockey guy, you'd have made sure you made the tee time, didn't you?
2: I have never been in there.
0: Really? That surprises me.
2: And I still remember my older brother had a tournament in Eveleth, like when we were kids. But I don't think I was a hockey enough. So we had the option of going to the Eveleth Hockey Hall of Fame or staying back at the hotel and going in the pool. I wasn't a big hockey. I was playing hockey, but I wasn't like so into it that I'm like, oh, I got to go see this. So I turned it down, stayed at the pool, and now I look back and I've never had a chance since. So I got to get up there.
0: Well, next time you go to Giants Ridge,
2: yeah,
0: which as often as you play golf will be never.
2: I would love to go back there.
0: But if you do go up there and go up to Wilderness at Fortune Bay, then you should stop by the Hall of Fame. Because I saw it. It's right on.
2: Got the big hockey stick out front, right?
0: Yeah, it's right on. Is that Highway 33? I think it's 33. It's right out. It's right off the freeway or highway, not freeway. It's right off the highway. So anyway, I have several other, and some of these text messages are controversial.
2: That's interesting.
0: It is interesting. So we'll get to some of those. We got some other list radio to get to. We got a little of this, a little of that with the emphasis on the lat. Other side of the break, final hour of the Cotton Lat program on the van is next.
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7: AP News. I'm Ed Donoghue. Treasury Secretary Scott Bessent announced a campaign against Iran.
8: Today, at President Trump's direction, the United States Treasury has begun Operation Economic Outcast.
7: Bessent says the campaign is similar to D-Day.
8: We are launching an economic onslaught against Iran's financial connections around the globe. Around the globe. Our objective is to sever every economic lifeline that sustains this tyrannical regime until Tehran stands alone.
7: Bessent says every country that tethers itself to Iran should expect to share in its isolation. Iran's currency has hit a record low, but Iran retains a key strategic advantage, its attacks and threats on ships in the Strait of Hormuz. Bessent was also asked about new U.S. tariffs against Canada.
8: They were offered quite a good deal last week. They chose to reject it. Unfortunately, Prime Minister Carney rose to power on an anti-American, anti-Trump platform.
7: Canadian Prime Minister Mark Carney says momentum for a trade deal with the U.S. reversed.
9: Canada is now the best connected economy in the world. Canadian businesses now enjoy tariff-free access to $1.5 billion consumers.
7: An 8-year-old girl in Louisiana has died after being infected by an extremely rare brain-eating amoeba that is found in warm freshwater. According to government data, more than 300 people have died of Ebola in eastern Congo in the past week. Health workers there are struggling to contain the outbreak that is spreading at an unprecedented speed. More information at apnews.com. This is AP News.
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7: I'm meteorologist Rodney Price. A partly sunny afternoon, a few sprinkles and showers possible with lower 80s and light southerly winds. Better chance of showers and storms tonight. Low temperatures in the lower 60s. And those storms still around on Tuesday. Mostly sunny, lower 80s. Great jobs, great schools, great neighbors. Worthington, Minnesota. It's worth a look. It's 72 at our studios.
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0: 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We'll make your voice heard on the Bradshaw and Bryant text line. 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
1: Couple 13, 14 past the hour, final segment, final hour of Grom. I think, as is the customary 3 days before the Minnesota State Fair, Dan Barrero takes off. He gears up for the State Fair.
0: You got to rest. Load management before the playoffs.
1: You have to load management before we get to State Fair. You and I were built different. We worked the 3 days prior to it's we plow through the State Fair. And then I think JG is following suit.
0: Really?
1: So do we know, because the program director is really good at putting that fancy little multicolored schedule together that I can't read. You got the text from me. I said, send your text. I said, I can't read the schedule. And I said, are we at training camp these 2 days or where, you know, and you said, yes. So I guess maybe I can't.
0: I don't think it's that hard to read the schedule.
1: I think it's really hard to read. For me, it is. It's just difficult. It's color coded and it's got blocks and it's just crazy looking. I think it's confusing. It looks like a Kevin O'Connell game plan. So do we? But
0: you're more JJ McCarthy like.
1: Yeah,
0: than
1: very much
0: Carson
1: so.
0: Wentz.
1: High heat or hot air anyway. Do we know? Do we have any indication who's in for big ticket today? Because he didn't let me know. You think he would like to? I'd like to promote who's coming in.
0: Well, the problem with the color coded schedule is it was wrong the first time. So right now the schedule I'm looking at is Barrero at Vikings training camp. Or no, it's just common. Is that it's got Barrero and JG listening?
1: Were we supposed to be at training camp?
0: Originally,
1: today?
0: We were going to be at training camp today and Wednesday. So was PA.
1: What happened?
0: I think there might have been a miscommunication between the Vikings and KFAN.
1: In other words, it was like...
0: They're not doing training camp practices?
1: Well, I think what they're doing is they're top secret. They don't want anybody there. Well, they go... Here's what they're probably thinking. Well, one of the clowns is a Lions fan. Is he stealing... Is he
0: a spy on the inside?
1: Is he a spy on the inside? You know, here I invite, you know, I was going to invite Swerve to go play golf. I was just going to mine him for information about the linebacking course. So tell me, what do you got planned for when you play the kiddies? He'd go, we got a couple of tricks. Oh, why don't you tell me about those? I don't care enough to be a spy. But maybe Abbott could let us know who's in. I'd like to promote it.
0: Well, he just texted me.
1: Oh, he did. Sinekin?
0: And my other favorite thing about Abbott is he always voice texts.
1: Oh, right.
0: So he'll say it into his phone, and then it never comes out.
1: Correct.
0: It looks like he can't speak English when he texts you. He said, programming updates, charge for Barrero today. I'm going to assume that's charge.
1: Yeah.
0: Alec tomorrow, Cine on Wednesday, no more training camp broadcasts.
1: That's a hell of a lineup.
0: And then he wrote, smart guy, those calendars are made before some of the schedules and vacations are taken.
1: So now you're getting ripped. You were the one critical of him. I just said I had trouble reading him. You talked about it being wrong. You exposed him in front of...
0: Exposing Rosen.
1: You're exposing Rosen. In front of hundreds.
0: Hundreds?
1: Oh, well, we probably don't have hundreds of listeners. We got a couple 13, 4, or at least 6, 7, I hope. So, charging. Who's charge?
0: Da-da-da-da-da-da.
1: Charge. Does that mean a lot of fantasy football talk?
0: That should be
1: talk?
0: The open to a show.
1: Yes.
0: Charge. Charge.
1: You should be a radio producer. I think you missed your call.
0: Huh?
1: Do you think Charge does more than just fantasy football talk, though, right?
0: He's not football in general. Yeah, he's very good when he hosts. He always comes up with some, topics we would never think of.
1: That's exactly right.
0: He's got a lot going on in that head of his.
1: Yeah. This question came into the Bradshaw and Bryant KFAN text line. Of the 32 teams, where does Kyle Murphy rank in quarterback? Where do you rank Kyler Murray, Tennessee? If you're going to rank him, we know who the starting quarterbacks are in the league. I mean, I can't name half of them. I can name the big names. You know, your Darnolds is your Stafford's is, your Mahomes' is, your Allen's is, your Hurts' is, all those guys I can't name. I probably could come close to naming all 30. That'd be a good contest. Can you name all 32 teams quarterbacks? I could do that. I could get most, I guess.
0: Well, how about this? I'll take you back to a July 13th story.
1: Okay.
0: In which...
1: That's fresh enough for us.
0: Yes. In which execs, coaches, scouts from the NFL ranked the quarterbacks. So I'll give you their rankings, and then you tell me which of those you'd keep ahead of Kyler Murray. Okay. Huh. So I'll just go down from number one. Josh Allen.
1: I'd take Josh.
0: Number one. Pat Mahomes, number two.
1: I'd take Pat.
0: Matthew Stafford.
1: I'd take Matt.
0: Three. Joe Burrow, four.
1: I'd take Joe.
0: Lamar Jackson, five. We just saw him at joint practice.
1: Didn't look so good to me.
0: Wow.
1: I guess I'd still take him. He's got a very nice resume.
0: Dak Prescott, six.
1: I underrate him maybe in most people's eyes. I still probably would take him over Kyler, I guess.
0: Justin Herbert, seven.
1: Yeah, I guess.
0: Drake May, eight.
1: Yeah.
0: Your guy Jared Goff, nine.
1: Yeah,
0: you're taking Jared Goff over Kyler.
1: Yeah, no, yeah, I am. When I hear the name Jared Goff and he's, I kind of shrug my shoulder and go, ugh.
0: I just realized they didn't rank all 32, so we're not even going to get to Kyler. Your guy, Caleb, they have 10.
1: Caleb
0: Williams.
1: Truex. I'd take Truex over Kyler.
0: Sam Darnold, 11. I wish he would have been available to us.
1: How do we let guys like that? I don't even think he was on our radar.
0: Jaden Daniels, 12. Jordan Love, 13. Brock Purdy, 14. Baker Mayfield, 15. Trevor Lawrence, 16. Jalen Hurts, 17. Bo Nix, 18. Daniel Jones, 19. CJ Stroud, 20.
1: I think I would take all 20 of those over Kyler Murray. And that's not to say Kyler Murray can't be as good as some of those guys. I'm just going after recent vintage, right? There was a reason he was available for $1.3 million. And that the Cardinals were willing to pick up the rest. Now, you could say it's because the Cardinals are just a mismanaged organization, maybe the worst in pro football right now. But
0: let me throw out some other names that weren't in that top 20.
1: Okay.
0: In no particular order here. Jackson Dart. Would you rather have Kyler Murray or Jackson Dart?

0: Let's go to the
1: Let's just talk about for this year, too. I think I'd rather have Kyler this year.
0: This is like, what do they do when you're on $10,000 pyramid and you can't answer and you pass? You go, next one.
1: Yeah.
0: Let's go to the next one.
1: How about Aaron Rodgers?
0: I think I'd take Kyler Murray. At least he can move around the pocket. That's the first guy I think I would take Kyler Murray over. And you know what? It could come back to haunt me. Maybe Aaron has one of the... If Aaron Rodgers were to win a big game with Pittsburgh, it would be one of the greatest stories in the history of pro football. I mean, I wouldn't really enjoy the story, but it would be... I can't see that happening, so it would be historic.
1: How about Bryce Young?
0: Yeah, I would take Kyler, I think.
1: Geno Smith.
0: I would take Kyler.
1: Tua Tagovailoa.
0: I think I would take Kyler.
1: Kirk Cousins.
0: I would take Kyler.
1: Cam Ward.
0: I would take Kyler.
1: Malik Willis.
0: I would take Kyler.
1: Tyler Shuck.
0: Aw, shucks. I would take Kyler.
1: Deshaun Watson.
0: I would take Kyler.
1: Jacoby Brissett.
0: I would take Kyler.
1: So I think Kyler's kind of in that, Arizona didn't take Kyler. I think Kyler's kind of in that 20, 21, 22 range.
0: But you know what else I'll tell you, too?
1: He's got the upside.
0: What I will tell you, too, though, I don't think those last names where I said I would take Kyler. It's not like a slam dunk. It wasn't just like, oh, what, are you kidding me? I'd take Kyler because I don't know. I'm not just going off of joint practice because he was not good in joint practice. I'm kind of going on what's just happened in his overall career. Do I have it right that he was, even though they were losing seasons, I think he was rookie of the year in his first year at quarterback, and I think he got some other accolades in his second year or third year. So, I mean, he can spin it, and he can move around the pocket. He's not terrible by any stretch of the imagination, but I just don't know. I think we're going to find out more about the so-called quarterback whisperer than we ever have, right? You know, ever since he's been here, he's been, you know, and I keep reading those, and it doesn't matter, but I keep... You know, what he did with Sam Darnold, and then I've saved the quotes if you want me to read them again. Darnold, and maybe, you know, part of that, we've discussed this. I've had this theory telling me that Darnold, all he did was there's quotes. It's like eight paragraphs of him talking about what Brock Purdy did for him. Brock Purdy showed me how to be a professional quarterback, showed me how to prep, showed me how to do this, that, lat, emphasis, lat. Never once did he bring up O'Connell's name, and could that be... little bit of a, oh, because the Vikings didn't make a real push to keep him, right? I mean, apparently they made an offer,
1: they
0: right?
1: Sort. It was like a one-year, one of those like $25, $30 million offers.
0: And I think he went, oh, that's all you think I'm worth after I got you to 14-3? And we know the game against Detroit, he was like McCarthy in that game, throwing the ball over everybody's heads. We know that. Go back to that Rams game, I think that was... partly him, but mostly bad offensive line play. The coach admitted it himself. In the news conference 20 minutes after the game, he said, we got to rebuild our interior of our line because it was just, it wasn't the Minnesota Moving Company, it was the Minnesota Moving Backward Company in that game. So maybe, you know, Darnold, maybe O'Connell had more to do with his really good, I mean, it was the rebirth of his career. He was a first-round pick. He had done nothing. Third pick overall, first round. And he was brilliant, and then he went to the big game last year and won it. He's got a ring. But if O'Connell is as good as everybody claims he is, this is his perfect time to make a reclamation project out of Kyler Murray. Rookie of the year, Heisman Trophy winner, and then just kicked to the curb by the Cardinals. Cardinals so disenchanted with them that they basically said, yeah, we're willing to pay 33 point whatever million dollars of his contract. You have to pay the 1.3. Good decision by the Vikings, I think, because they couldn't go forward with what they had. Unless you believe Wentz. You know, Wentz was playing injured last year, too. We found out that last game he probably should not have even have been playing, right? I mean,
1: he had like multiple injuries.
0: Yeah, he had a shattered
1: one shoulder.
0: Yeah, like a shattered a shoulder socket or something for that matter. So we know he's a tough guy. For sure.
1: And I'll go back to it. At that point, and I said at the time, and I think it's even clearer now, J.J. McCarthy was dealing with like a, it was like week four of like an ankle injury.
0: Yes.
1: Like a rolled ankle. And the fact that they threw Carson out with all those maladies, to me, shows me what they thought of J.J. McCarthy at that time. People didn't want to acknowledge, yeah, and we went with the soft bench thing, and people, they're not benching him. He's actually hurt. Well, they let Carson Wentz play with one shoulder.
0: Yep, they did.
1: Because they wanted to win the game. They thought he gave them the best chance to win.
0: And that wasn't his only injury. I think he had some other bumps and bruises.
1: Yes. So. Like a broken rib or a punctured lung. Right.
0: It was not good. Yeah, that's for sure. He showed the kind of courage Mark Rosen did getting to the TCO Performance Center. How about the panic on his face when everybody had left after joint practice? There's nobody around, and he needed a cart to get back to his car. No! There was a look of panic in his face.
1: Yes.
0: It looked like one of those adventure movies where you're climbing a mountain and nobody's there, you know, and you're trying to climb to the, you're trying to, and it's also like going on.
1: Yeah, like when you're in like Cold Spring and there's not a grocery store 20 minutes
0: exactly.
1: away. Like that look of panic.
0: That look of panic. That was the look of panic on his face. Another break, more Common Man program along with Tennessee next here on The Fan.
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6: KBUN Sports Radio, this is a score update. Lumberjack girls tennis team opens their season today at the Pine City Invitational. Then they'll have a home match with Thief River Falls on Wednesday. Lumberjack girls soccer team opens the season hosting Ricori on Thursday. Boys soccer team is also opening the season with a home match against St. Michael Albertville Thursday. Girls volleyball team is at Buffalo to start the year Thursday, then will host Elk River Saturday. And the Lumberjack boys and girls cross country teams are at the Brave Light Gate invite on Saturday. Meanwhile, Bemidji State this week, Beaver football team hosts Michigan Tech Thursday night in the annual Shrine Game to open the season. Volleyball teams at the Marauders first serve invite Friday and Saturday in Bismarck. And the BSU soccer team will host Missouri Western State on Saturday and Northwest Missouri State on Sunday to open the season. Twins end up losing 8-1 to the Padres yesterday, were swept on the weekend, find themselves now in third place in the American League Central and two games out of the final American League wildcard spot. Twins are in Sacramento to take on the Athletics tonight.
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0: Mega death, five finger death lock. No, death punch. Lo and behold, Tenneby, I go out to the, I go down to the fourth floor restroom. This fifth is being renovated. I'm not down to sixth yet. I'm very satisfied with the fourth floor restroom. Very satisfied. Other than they were out of paper towels. Just, you know how you shake
1: the overuse.
0: Hands? You know, you shake your hand. Yeah, it's over. You shake your hands to get the water off.
1: Yeah.
0: Because I did not the urine. I washed my hands. And you shake it all about. I was doing the hokey pokey. And there was a company down there. They had the office there. And I looked in their window as I was leaving. And they got a ping pong table.
1: Really?
0: Well, it's not a real ping. It's like a regular, like, kind of an office kind of table. But they just have a ping pong net set up there. So it's kind of a, they just created one. It's kind of cool. They must not be very busy there playing ping pong.
1: Oh, we used to have fun things like that. We used to have a pool table.
0: Yep. We had a Ms. Pac-Man. Who bought that?
1: Well, probably was given away in the little like lottery.
0: Yeah,
1: we
0: that's
1: had.
0: What I mean. I just say you
1: wanted
0: the
1: that.
0: Lottery.
1: Yeah, I would have taken that.
0: What did you end up getting? Did you get anything?
1: I got the Papa Shot, the smaller one. For the longest time, the larger one of our sales guys won. He hadn't taken it out. I don't know if he ever ended up bringing it home or not.
0: So I used the
1: restroom. They just threw it away.
0: I used the restroom. Come back through our new kitchen area. And lo and behold, I see a styrofoam cooler there. Immediately, I put two and two together. University of Minnesota North Star Apple Crisp ice cream has got to be in there. Well, it was empty, but there was ice cream in the freezer. Except it hadn't been there very long because this is more like a malt. But I'm going to try some. You got a hockey game tonight?
1: I do not.
0: I'll tell you how good it is. Oh, yeah. Yeah, it's really good. I can see why it won. But I haven't tried any of the others. If the University of Minnesota would give us a sample of the other 174. No, how many were? It's the 170th anniversary.
1: Yes, yes.
0: I don't know how
1: many. How many did it beat out?
0: I don't know how many entries there were.
1: You and I could judge.
0: I like ice cream. Don't you think?
1: The problem is when you prepared for your wedding,
0: yes,
1: and you're looking for like what kind of cakes you wanted to have, did you go around like sample and do a different taste test? We did that, and then after like your fourth bite, you know, fourth different cake, you're like, I'm done. I don't need to eat it anymore. I don't like cake anymore.
0: I just think we got a Marlboro or a chocolate or something. We didn't really worry that much about that. What kind of did you?
1: We did red velvet.
0: Oh. Bobby Darin did a song. Red Velvet. I was singing about your wedding. Maybe it wouldn't have been nice if he would have been singing at your wedding. I went to your wedding. It was a cold day that day. And I ended up going to the reception. It was fun, I guess. But I was at the KFAN table. I think I was with meat sauce. Speaking of that, so.
19: Oh, boy.
0: I'm trying to get a third for golf on Sunday, right? You're out. You said, better get somebody else. I can't play. So I go, you know, I've talked a couple 13, 14 times about playing golf with Parker Fox. I text him Saturday morning. Hey, got an opening. Me, you, and Sauce tomorrow morning. He goes, I'm getting married today.
19: You've got to be kidding me.
0: He said, well, that's today. I said, bring your wife. We'll make it a foursome. No response.
20: Brilliant.
0: I didn't know he was getting, I mean, I knew he was getting married. I didn't know it was this weekend. I guess I'm not paying as close attention.
1: The big one.
0: I like weddings. I didn't get an invitation. No. Did you?
1: PA got the invite. We didn't get the invite.
0: Did anybody else here get an invite? Or was
1: I'm not sure. I would assume probably some of the Power Trip guys did, but
0: did
1: Sauce get invited? You saw him.
0: He didn't go. I said, are you at the wedding? He said, no. He must not have gotten an invite either. Did they get married at the racetrack? It's PA at the horse races. I was able to attend. And they're vowing.
1: They've broken a line.
0: I think I mentioned this to him when he was in one time for Program Password. If he got down on bended knee to ask for his gals at Hannah Marriage, he'd still be face-to-face with her, right? Well, he's 6'6", isn't he? 6'5", 6'6", 6'7". He sent me a picture, too, of him in the... He's got a really good sense of humor. Because he said, you know, I'm getting married, and they had a picture of him in the car going to the wedding, right? He's got to kind of look like almost an apprehensive look, like I'm nervous. You know? It was pretty funny. So he was out, but I didn't know he was getting married this weekend. I guess.
1: Yeah, congrats to them.
0: Yes, congratulations. She's hockey. He's basketball. Do you think for the honeymoon they went to a baseball game then to kind of split the difference? Hard to find a hockey game right now anyway.
1: It is tough. It's challenging.
0: There are hoops games going on, WNBA. But anyway, I saw another story, Tenneby, on The Athletic. It's not an Alec Lewis. It's a Viking-related piece, but it's not Alec Lewis. In other words, it's, you know, I don't know if this is someone who doesn't regularly cover them. Maybe you'll recognize the name. His name is, it's a Viking related. His name is, hold on, spin it up here. Here we go. His name is Michael Silver. Do you know who, have you heard of Michael Silver before?
1: Is that a writer?
0: Yeah, it's a writer with The Athletic. Let's scroll down and see what it says about Michael. Let's get to know Michael a little bit more. Michael Silver is an award-winning NFL senior writer for The Athletic. He has previously worked at Sports Illustrated, Lick My Whip, and The Weekly Reader. No, I made up the last two. Did you have a subscription or prescription of The Weekly Reader when you were a kid?
1: I've never even heard of The Weekly Reader.
0: When I was in elementary school, there was The Weekly Reader. I still have a prescription to it. It's great reading. Words are still too big for meat sauce, but he has previously worked at Sports Illustrated, where he wrote more than 70 cover stories, as well as Yahoo Sports, NFL Network, and the San Francisco Chronicle. He was chosen by the Society of Professional Journalists as National Sports Columnist of the Year in 2022. He is the author of 5 books. Most recently, Being Michael Silver, The Best of the Lousiest, that was my book. He's the author of 5 books, most recently, The Why is Everything, A Story of Football Rivalry and Revolution. He attended UC Berkeley and is a member of the Cal Athletic Hall of Fame Committee. Good for him. He's got a very storied career. Very successful, much more than me. But let's do this. Before I get to the story, let's take a break because we're up against it. So let's break. We'll come back. We'll close with this. It's a controversial Viking story.
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26: This is Minnesota News Network. I'm John Anderson. More of the Boundary Waters will reopen tomorrow as firefighters continue to make progress on northeastern Minnesota wildfires. The Superior National Forest says the Little Indian Sioux River South and South Hagman Lake entry points along the Echo Trail will reopen. More than 1,600 of the roughly 2,000 campsites are already available. The July lightning fires have burned more than 76,000 acres. Rural communities face unique challenges when it comes to attracting investment and growing local businesses. Leah Teeley, Director of Rural Capital Solutions with Compeer Financial, says her work focuses on helping entrepreneurs and businesses succeed.
27: So we've actually been doing a lot of research lately with our clients and with some of our partners because there's a long list of things that rural communities are struggling with. But over and over again, what comes to the top is childcare, followed pretty closely by housing and healthcare.
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1: I'm meteorologist Rodney Price. A partly sunny afternoon, a few sprinkles and showers possible with lower 80s and light southerly winds. Better chance of showers and storms tonight, low temperatures in the lower 60s. And those storms still around on Tuesday, mostly sunny, lower 80s. Great jobs, great schools, great neighbors. Worthington, Minnesota, it's worth a look. Currently 71 degrees.
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0: 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I'm a high school dropout. Went town to town, up and down the dial at a bunch of small market radio stations. Fired from most of them. Stumbled upon The Fan. They've been stealing from this place for 30 plus years. Who do you think's had a more successful career? It sounds like Michael Silver. But I wouldn't trade places.
5: I think you've done more with less.
0: Yeah, I think I'll take that as a compliment, I think, yeah. And here's the beauty of it. I still wouldn't trade places with him. Because he actually has to work.
5: Work?
0: Here's the story he wrote. He must have been in town, tend to be. Headline, Justin Jefferson thinks the public no longer sees him as the NFL's top wide receiver, but, quote, they will. Dateline Eagan, Minnesota. Ooh. According to a whole lot of coaches, talent evaluators, and players I've polled on this subject, and to my own eyes, this is Silver, Justin Jefferson's the best wide receiver on the planet. Yet last fall, the Minnesota Vikings' seventh-year star felt his clout was under assault during a frustrating season marred by quarterback upheaval and uncertainty. I can see why he won a reward for writing. Upheaval and uncertainty. Couple of really good words, upheaval and uncertainty. In Jefferson's eyes, after failing to thrive in 2025, another nice failing to thrive in 2025, he's no longer widely recognized by the general public as the undisputed top dog at his position. Thursday, following a joint workout with the Ravens at the Vikings training facility, Jefferson said, not yet, but they will after this year. I'll tell you that. So that apparently is a... He's throwing down the gauntlet. Gauntlet.
6: Above average at that.
0: And he's very confident and very excited about the upcoming season. Jefferson wasn't going out of his way to flex. He merely seemed to be giving an emphatic response to my question and projecting the optimism surrounding the arrival of QB1. Kyler Murray. Some elite receivers have it easier than others when it comes to quarterback stability. Jefferson, four-time Pro Bowl selection, two-time first-team All-Pro, hopes he's finally on path to enjoying something resembling consistency in that regard. By contrast, Jefferson's friend, former college teammate, two-time first-team All-Pro, Ja'Marr Chase, has spent nearly a decade nurturing a special connection with an elite quarterback. Bungle star Joe Burrow, with whom both receivers won a national championship at LSU in 2019. It's a stark chasm that Jefferson and Chase don't talk much about, but they've clearly been leading different football lives. Jefferson says, it's pretty much, you know, obvious. He has Joe Burrow, and their connection's been growing ever since we were in college, so that's just pretty much 8-9 years of connection. And just throwing to one type of receiver. I mean, he's one of the best of what he does, and his physicality, his run after catches, is top tier. So all Burrow's got to do is get into his hands, and Jamar's going to let the rest happen. See if we got any more Jefferson quotes here. It's part of the game. Not everything is going to be flowers and rainbows. You know, not every season is going to be the best season ever, and that's something that you just kind of got to deal with, something that has, as a leader, as a captain of the team, everybody's looking at me, everybody has eyes on me. That one comment that I might make about one of my teammates might make headlines and be the trending topic, and that might be a bad look on the team and for me as well. So just keeping it in-house, communicating with my teammates personally and letting them know what's going on, even talking with JJ last season and making sure his head is on right with all the negativity. Never will I downplay anybody in the media, no matter how bad it is. You can read between the lines there, I guess.
1: Mm.
0: We had Keenan McCardle on when we were in training camp last. Was that Thursday? He was on with us Thursday.
1: I think he was the Wednesday. Saravo was Thursday.
0: Yeah, that's right. And this is what he said. And this is not to us, but what he said to Silver. We didn't ask this question. That's why we're not award-winning writers. He didn't pout talking about Jefferson. I know at times it probably aided him a little bit, but instead of complaining about it and going to the media, he just decided to immerse himself in his craft. When the best player on the team, I'm sorry. Sorry, the allergies are killing me. When the best player on the team is running routes like it's game time on Wednesday, Thursday, and Friday, makes it easier for JJ and it sends a message to everybody. I think he understood that. Jefferson says, what excites me talking about, he's still talking about McCarthy. Oh, no, Murray. What excites me is his ability to just be an athlete. Everybody knows what he does when the ball's in his hands, running the ball, being able to create time back there in the pocket. When a play might be dead, he's able to move his feet, make something happen. So you're always alive and you're always just expecting that the ball is going to come your way. But his throwing ability is also something that was really, really surprised me. While he was in Arizona, I didn't really keep track and pay attention to his arm talent. And seeing the different type of throws he's making, where he's throwing the ball, it's been really, really surprising to me. He goes, I mean, D-Hop is definitely one of those top-tier receivers with great hands, but for Kyler to throw it up like that and just trust his receiver to come down and make the grab is spectacular over three people, too. Just crazy. That was a some 2020 regular season game-winning heave to DeAndre Hopkins. I don't remember it. I guess he does. Everybody else does. So Drake London, he's a Falcons wideout,
1: yes,
0: right?
1: Wide receiver for the
0: Here's
1: Falcons.
0: Here's what he said. Justin Jefferson, yeah, I mean, he's the best of the best. That's what he told Silver. He's out there doing stuff that a lot of people can't do. He's a special player, and from what I know, he's a special person. So, yeah, that's really, really dope. Kids say dope now. So, and then Silver wraps it up with, and he's also really, really intent on reaffirming his preeminence in 2026 and flat out predicting that'll make it happen. So that's good to hear. You know, it doesn't guarantee anything, but you like when one of the better players in the league, maybe the best wide receiver. Silver thinks he's the best. Others do as well. I think you and I, the jury might still be a little out, and maybe it might be unfair to him because last year was a mess. It was a mess. McCarthy was not good, and then you know Wentz was injured after six games, and you know hats off to Carson Wentz. I thought he did an admirable job, you know, considering the circumstances, and he was injury riddled, and then you know then it was Max Brosmer for a game or two or whatever it was. So. But I think
1: Numbers across the board were down. It wasn't just like, hey, Justin Jefferson didn't put up the same numbers that we're used to seeing him do. It was Jordan Addison's numbers were down and TJ Hawkinson's numbers were down. It was all across the offense. I was looking at Justin Jefferson's career stats. Last year, he played all 17 games. In 2023, he played 10 games.
0: Okay.
1: He had more yards in 2023 than he did last year. If that alone don't tell you.
0: Yeah.
1: Only two touchdowns last year.
0: I'm about to say something controversial.
1: That's interesting.
0: I think in order for the Vikings to have any success this year, they need a big year out of Justin Jefferson. I know that's going on a limb. Not a lot of people would think that. I mean, I bet that didn't even occur to most of the listeners. They're going, wow.
1: I hadn't even thought about
0: Justin Jefferson having a really good year. It'd be really good for the Vikings. But as obvious as it is, I think it's... Because if he's having a good year, just like Tennessee, if you and I are having a good time, then the listeners are having a good time.
1: Yeah.
0: If Justin Jefferson is having a good year, that means the Vikings are having a good year. Because let's face it, I would assume most defensive coordinators on the opposition, when they're game planning for the Vikings, they're not going, I just let Jefferson run and do whatever he wants. Let's not worry about him. They're probably saying, let's double up on Jefferson. Let's hit him at the line of scrimmage. Let's be physical with him. And if he beats us, he beats us. Or if somebody else beats us, so be it. But we're not like they did with Ant last year, right? And the team just said, yeah. Well, we're going to, you know, you saw in the playoffs, we're going to smother Ant. And if he gets the ball to somebody else and that somebody else makes the shot and they beat us, that's the way it is. But we're not letting Anthony Edwards beat us. And I think the same thing goes with Jefferson because he is by far their most dangerous weapon. Addison's good. Hawkinson's good. Looks like Price? Looks like he's got a chance to be a pretty good player. And then who's our third guy? Number three receiver?
1: That would be Juwan Jennings.
0: Juwan Jennings looks good. Running game, jury's still out. We'll see.
1: Well, that one series against the Giants, it looked good.
0: Yes, it did. You're right, it did. But Jefferson, as Jefferson goes, so goes the Vikings, I think. And you know, the question is, I think Murray will be okay. I mean, I don't think he forget how to play. And he's not like, well, he's over the hill now. Been 20 years in the league.
1: He's still in his prime.
0: Yeah, he would
1: physically.
0: Be in his prime. As long as he stays healthy and can consume that offense and, the you know, like in it, like any quarterback, he can. You know, that's what they were saying about O'Connell. I don't know who was the first to write this or come up with this, but it's being repeated by everybody now. Sauce did it to me at playing golf. We actually talked a little football yesterday.
1: Really?
0: Yeah. You know, O'Connell's had winning records both times he's had a good quarterback play. Well, what coach wouldn't have a good record?
1: You can say that about any coach in the history of the National Football.
0: That's it.
1: Bill Belichick's in the same boat.
0: Yes. He was really good when he had good quarterback play. When Brady left, he had bad quarterback play. The team was terrible. He got fired. So this isn't anything like, whoa, that's unbelievable. That's Socrates light. How philosophical are you? Yeah, it's what happens because the league. Tell me, I don't know if you know this. I'm going to teach you something right now. Quarterback's the most important position in sports, not just football, but all of sports.
1: I had never even thought about that.
0: I didn't think you had. That's why I brought it up to you. Well, you know, I'm 6'7" now, and you're just still, you're kind of, compared to me, I'm old enough to be your not your grandfather, I don't think. I'd have to start it really young. I could have been, I guess. I was 16 and out of control. Lost in James Dean and rock and roll, I suppose I could have been. I learned about love in the back of a Dodge. The lesson hasn't gone too far. 60 Chevy, Woods got heavy.
1: You know, all of our Twins managers, they've won a lot more games than they've had good starting pitching.
0: Yes.
1: And in the National Hockey League, coaches win more games when they have good goaltending.
0: Yes, that's true.
1: I mean, just some observations I know no one's thought about.
0: And in the NBA, if you have somebody that can shoot, if you have Michael Jordan, you're going to be pretty good.
1: Sure.
0: You know? So I think if Murray stays healthy, it could be a good year. I'm not predicting any parades yet. I'd love one. I love parades. You like them. We all do. We've had.

0: that just something that, is that just a, is that like a lighthouse? You know, for what the hell is it? But, yeah, we'll see. I don't know. And you're right. And again, I don't want to talk about the size because I'm real short too. I'm 5'7¾". Don't say I'm 5'7". I'm almost 5'8". I used to put on my driver's license 5'8 all the time. Everybody fudges their height a little bit, don't they? Do you think other people do it the other way? Like if you're 7'1", you don't want to be, because maybe if you're 7'1 and not a pro basketball player, it's got to be kind of uncomfortable, isn't it? I mean, because you're always smacking your head.
1: I knew one of those at college.
0: Yeah.
1: That was 6'10". And then thinking to myself, how are you at St. Thomas and not playing Division I basketball somewhere?
0: And then think about that. So 6'10", 7 foot's good if you're in the NBA because you're a multi-million. You're signing a contract for $100 million. But I tell this to people all the time. That $100 million is really almost like $55 million.
2: I always love
0: that. After taxes. And then, you know, I've got to be honest with you. You can buy my house, car, spend, save, use, invest, flaunt. Down about $6 million a year. Can you make that last? But, yeah, if you're 7 foot tall and not in the NBA, getting into the car, you're always smacking your head. Bam! Walking through the door, smacking your head. People complaining when you're at the movie theater, like Mark Rosen. Hey, you at the head. Why'd you have to sit in the front row? I've always wondered, tell me, you drive a Chevy, what? Silver? No.
1: I don't drive Chevy.
0: You don't drive? Oh, you got a Honda Pilot.
1: Honda Pilot, yeah.
0: How far does that seat go back? Do you have to put it on? You're 6'2"?
1: I'm 6'2".
0: Do you have to put it all the way back?
1: No. I don't put it all the way back, but...
0: If you're Big Meow, do you have to have a specially made car?
1: Custom made, I'm sure, yeah.
0: But how do you do that? Do you call? Now, they're buying
1: cars. They all know a guy who knows a guy. Sure, they all call the same person.
0: Do you call Maserati and say, look, I'm Big Meow. I'm almost 7 foot. I'm 7 foot tall. It's hard for me, man, to get inside that car. There's no leg room. Okay, you know, so they basically, where the back seat is your front seat, right? Do they just take the front seat out and say, well, you can put a passenger on the one side, and then in the back seat, you can have somebody. Three people can ride in your car, you and then two passengers, because you're basically in the back seat.
1: So all these NBA players that you've just made fun of about that they complain about making $100 million contracts, yes. On they go on podcasts and complain, well, that $100 million is actually $40 million, right. This. The next step should be, do you guys understand how much more expensive it is to be tall? Right? When you go on a plane, they can't go, they can't fly coach. No. So they have to go first class. If they want to buy tennis shoes, you can't just go to Foot Locker.
0: No, you can't.
1: And get tennis. There's got to be some sort of specialty basketball player tennis shoe out there. Clothes.
0: If you're in the car and you're in the basically what's the back seat, and you want to reach into the glove compartment, can you even get to it?
1: Well, they got a bigger wingspan too.
0: They do.
1: Wemby can.
0: I guess Wemby could. You're right. Everything's different. But then again, like if I'm going to get something out of the top shelf of my closet, I have to get a step stool. If you're 7 foot, you don't need
1: it. Sure.
0: It's basically at, you know, shoulder level. Oh, I grabbed that right there. So there's, I wish I was 6'2". You're right. I think you're
1: the wish you were a little bit taller. Wish you were a baller.
0: I think 6'2 is a perfect height. Perfect. 6'1 would be all right. Anything over 6 foot.
1: I mean, I would take that 6'10 basketball money.
0: Yeah.
1: A lot easier to make the show when you're that tall.
0: You know how tough it was being a basketball dad? And every time I go to the gym and you're sitting there talking with the other dads, you're always looking up. Because every other dad was 6'2", 6'8", 6'8". Talking to Trevor Winterhart, my neck would hurt when I get back from the game. You know, his boy Nolan was the same year as Pete, so they played against each other occasionally. So I'm talking to Trevor, and I'm like this, and I go to bed, and I go... For the longest time, I thought I was sleeping wrong. God, there's something wrong with my neck. Why do I have a kink in my neck? Well, it's because you've been staring up at the sky, basically.
1: Why didn't you just, like, buy a periscope to bring with you to all of your basketball
0: games? That's a good
1: games?
0: Idea. That's what I should have done.
1: You could sell those to the more diminutive parents.
0: That's a hell of an idea. Diminutive, that's a nice way of saying you're really short. I was like, I basically, when I'm around the basketball dads, I basically could have been a extra, you know, Wizard of Oz as a munchkin. That's how short I was. But

0: Those days are over. Now he's playing golf. He's getting good, Tenneby. He's shallowing his swing now. So instead of coming over, because I think almost everybody, when they start playing golf, you come over the top a little bit, and he's trying to get in. His hands get flippy. I'm like, you're... Then I think he's thinking too technical, but I think that's what he needs to do, because he's that kind of a guy.
1: He's early on enough where he can start technical a little bit more.
0: Correct. But then
1: there does come to a point where it's just like, well, that's just your body type, and that's the way you got to swing for your body type.
0: Well, Grady Meyer... He's the general the general manager out at Windsong Farm. He had me out to play, and I brought Pete along. How about Grady? Played for the Gophers. Not even trying. We're playing the new North course. He ends the day. I go, so what'd you end up shooting? Three or four under, something like that. And he's not even, you know, I mean, he didn't hit balls. Just he's a natural, and he's played for so long. And he goes, you know, he's hitting 300-yard drive, just bombing them. But I said, well, what would you have? You've seen my boy now for about 13, 14 holes, what would you have him do? He said, don't worry about the technical stuff anymore. Try to hit different shots. Try to hit fades, draws, knockdowns, punch, cuts, those kinds of things. Just try to do this. Just play the game a little bit. You know what I'm saying? And not work so much. And then he also said, this is what, and Jenny, all golfers can take this to heart. The middle of the green is never a bad place to be. Yeah. Ever. Because I'm the guy that I've never met a sucker pin that I didn't fall in love with. You know, it's like back left corner with water and a bunker over there. That's all right. I'm good enough to get back there, and then usually I'm testing the theory about will a Pro V1 sink to the bottom of the water as quickly as it's $1. Kirkland doesn't make a bad ball, just like Ford doesn't make a bad car. But that's neither here nor there. I have an event to go after this. Homeward Bound. They provide homes, places to live for developmentally disabled adults, and it's a great organization. I've emceed that out of Minnesota Valley for, gosh, I got to bet it's 20-plus years for sure, and I always enjoy it. I really do. It's and they always have a parent whose child lives there. Well, not a child, you know, it's their son or daughter, but they're now an adult, and they talk about how much they love the organization. So I'll be out there. I'm looking forward to that. We're all done with training camp, but we will be out at the Minnesota State Fair. We will be there Thursday, Friday, and then we'll be there Monday through Friday the next week. We have all sorts of great new merchandise. I think every show has a show-themed shirt. And then we have like a lot of our KFAN-branded stuff, right? We'll have hats, hoodies, the ever-popular plastic poncho. We just pray that it rains.
1: Forecast looks nice so far, doesn't it?
0: Yeah, that's unfortunate. We're going to have a lot of ponchos left over because when it starts raining, those are selling like...
1: Unless you just buy a KFAN hat, though. Helps shade your face a little
0: exactly
1: bit.
0: That's exactly right. You know what we could do with those ponchos since we're not going to use them? Lash them together and make a canopy. What do you think? Then we can put it over the bleachers. Well, because we're going to have a lot of them left over. You know that. Boy, that was fun. I miss Rosen already. He'll be in tomorrow at 2 o'clock. Anything else tomorrow? Is that just
1: That's it for tomorrow.
0: Yeah, same old stuff. Day in,
1: Rock
0: day
1: Talk
0: out.
1: Wednesday.
0: Rock Talk. Wait, we haven't done an edition of Rock Talk in a long time.
1: No, it's been a couple weeks.
0: We'll talk to Oakton. Thanks for having me, Tenet.
1: Hey, great job.
0: You as well. We enjoyed our visit with you today. Charge is next. New host. I've never heard of him before. Charge! Is he in town or is he in Utah on that emerald or ruby?
1: I guess we'll find out in about 5 minutes.
0: We'll find out. And Brett Blakemore, I think, is producing. See you tomorrow at 12 noon. Enjoy the rest of your day.
2: 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Good afternoon! And good night, Minnesota!
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7: AP News, I'm Ed Donahue. Iran's parliamentary speaker says the U.S. is not in an economic position to further restrict Tehran's relations with other countries. Treasury Secretary Scott Bessent announced a new round of sanctions aimed at Iran and warned every country that does business with the Islamic Republic to sever those financial ties or face retaliation from the U.S.
8: We are level setting with every country to tell them our expectations. We know who they are. They know who they are. So when the hammer of U.S. Treasury actions falls upon them, they will have no one to blame but themselves.
7: Bessent says President Trump has been making phone calls to world leaders with specific requests to stop their interactions with Iran and has already seen results. Bessent was also asked about the new U.S. tariffs against Canada. Negotiations ended Friday. He says Canada needs to come to the table and negotiate in good faith.
8: Unfortunately, Prime Minister Carney rose to power on an anti-American, anti-Trump platform. I believe he was more than 20 points behind. And, you know, he seems to have gone back to his old playbook.
7: Mark Carney says the deal just wasn't good enough.
9: We did make some progress in recent weeks. In the end, that momentum reversed. And we could not accept what the U.S. had offered, nor could we give what they asked.
7: In Massachusetts, a forensic psychologist testified at the murder trial of Lindsay Clancy. He diagnosed her with bipolar disorder after she killed her three children. The Postal Service is issuing a new regulation limiting mail ballots in November's election, but it won't go into effect unless the Supreme Court allows it. It's because there are two orders from a federal judge barring President Trump's executive order limiting mail ballots from going into effect before November. A wildfire that exploded in size in Reno, Nevada over the weekend forced authorities to urge more than 90,000 people to leave their neighborhood.
10: You're starting to feel it. 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It's lunchtime, but now you're going to spend the next 15 minutes trying to figure out where to go. 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
15: I'm meteorologist Rodney Price. A partly sunny afternoon. A few sprinkles and showers possible with lower 80s and light southerly winds. Better chance of showers and storms tonight. Low temperatures in the lower 60s. And those storms still around on Tuesday. Mostly sunny, lower 80s. Great jobs, great schools, great neighbors. Worthington, Minnesota, it's worth a look. It's 72 at our studios.
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0: die.
1: I think anyone who puckers up their lips and presses it against their boss's buttocks and then smooches is an ass kisser.
2: I seem to be inept at everything except my work. 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All I want out of life is a 30 share and a 20 rating.
3: The man's enlarged my mind. 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I'm a little man. He's a great man.
4: Think of it as colors. 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And in between is mostly gray. 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Now, gray is a tough color because it's not as simple as black and white. And for the media, certainly not as interesting. But it's who we are.

0: Happy Monday, everybody. It is Paul Charchi and in for Dan Barrero. Thank you for joining today. Very happy to be quasi in studio, in my studio, in my home, but very happy to be back on the airwaves. An exciting show coming up. A lot to talk about regarding preseason game number two for the Minnesota Vikings, which will end up being the most meaningful of the group of games. We'll talk J.J. McCarthy, Carson Wentz, Ty Felton, Miles Price, Big Citrus, a lot to get to from the game. Don't normally break down preseason games in this level of minutiae, but this was a biggie by preseason standards and a lot to react to. And I'm very excited to have you as part of the conversation. You'll be able to offer feedback a couple of ways. There's the talkbacks in the iHeart app. You can click the radio microphone. You can send texts to the Brad Sean Bryant inbox, 64686. And happy to get your feedback throughout. We've got three guests coming up. And I should mention, speaking of people that will be contributing to this show, Brett Blakemore. Hi, Brett.
1: Hi, Charge. How are you?
0: I'm excited to be here. Delightful that we're really in the mix for football season. I've got like seven fantasy drafts all going right now. It is it's a great time to be alive. If you love fantasy football, man, it's game on right now. Because the beauty of fantasy football right now, unless you already drafted Ash and Jenty, is you, as far as you know, you haven't screwed anything up yet. It's, you know, right now you can look at your roster and go, yeah, that's exactly what I wanted. It all fell into place for me. I love this team. Maybe if I get a break here and there, I can win the championship. That's what everybody thinks. And then week one comes and half of us are like, duh, what have I done? It's going to be a long year. It's a good time right now, Brett.
1: It's fantastic. I had my first chopped league draft yesterday. And do you have a league that maybe one of your buddies runs from high school or college and you're only in it because you're friends, but the format that they come up with is just one of the dumbest things you've ever seen, but you do it anyways. I'm in one
0: yes.
1: of those.
0: Okay, tell me about it.
1: So the starting lineup is one quarterback, one running back, two receivers, a tight end, a flex, and an IDP. And I hate IDPs with a burning passion. Yes.
0: Yeah.
1: And then on the bench, you get three bench spots. And that's it.
0: That's it.
1: And then, so it's a chop league, so there's a fab. $17 for the whole season. Not 100.
0: That's so stupid.
1: Trust me.
0: 17?
1: I've tried to pitch my case, and he goes, yeah, you got to be more careful with it. I'm like, no, you don't, because you still are budgeting, I'm going to spend 10% of my budget on this player. It's the same thing. It's just 100's more of an even round number. It makes no sense. I'm only in it just because we're friends in college.
0: You can only have $17 to spend on. You're going to rotate 20 guys through, and it all comes down to tiebreakers at that point. Everybody's going to bid $2 for the same player. Exactly $2. That's so dumb.
1: Yep, I agree.
0: So, but you know what? Part of what's great about fantasy football is there's no one way to play. There's no like overarching, you know, evil villain that's like, you're going to play it my way. You know, every league, so you can find other people that are willing to play it in your crazy scheme. You know, God bless you. You know, go have fun, you know. That's part of what makes it great is you get to play how you want to play if you can find other people that want to play it that way. We've got three guests coming up over the course of this show. 3:35. Pete Bursich, Vikings analyst for obviously flagship KFAN and the Vikings radio network. We'll talk, get his thoughts on J.J. McCarthy, probably different than mine, perhaps different than mine. We will, at 4:35, we'll talk a little Bears. And I know you think it's going to be Lavelle, but we're going a little deeper. We're going to go with Mark Grote of the coast of Rahimi and Grote on 104.4 The Score in Chicago. And we're going to talk to Mark about the Bears, how Caleb Williams is advancing. Check in with presumed Viking Dylan Thienemann. How's he been looking? If you rewind the clock 3 months ago, we all thought Dylan Thienemann was going to be a Viking. How's he ended up looking so far? What are they getting out of their new look wide receiver room? And a variety of other topics around the Bears. And then we'll get you ready for Fantasy Drafts 5:30. My Fantasy Football World co-host, Matt Harrison, will join. And we'll get in some long fantasy discussions, get you ready for draft day, help you figure out if you made some mistakes or not. And so plenty to get to along those lines. Let me mention this, KFAN, Fan Radio Network listeners. As many of you know, we relaunched our old fantasy show under a new name 2 weeks ago, Fantasy Football World. And when you walk away from a 30-year-old program and start something new, you don't necessarily know, is this crazy thing going to work? Will people follow along? Do they care still? Do they, you know, are they all off listening to some other podcast? And I just want to take a moment to offer my very deep appreciation to so many of the listeners to this station and the podcast listeners that have followed us over to Fantasy Football World. Honestly, the reception has been just amazing. Our debut episode hit podcast number 31 in sports for that week and hit fantasy podcast 7 for that week on our first ever episode. Amazing response. We're sitting at a 5.5 star average review right now on Apple Podcasts. It's just very, very, very gratifying. And I'm deeply appreciative of everybody that has taken the time to subscribe, like, review, follow the new podcast, Fantasy Football World. And do not take for granted that that people have got a million choices for entertainment and information, and that's one of them. But to have it be back in the fashion it has just been unreal, and very, very grateful. And I just want to take a moment to express thanks for that. When you talk into a microphone, you don't always know how many people are listening and what they're getting out of it. There is feedback, like the talkbacks, like the text in the Bradshaw and Brian inbox, or text line, but you don't always know. And to get the very visceral response that we have has been just fantastic. So that's much appreciated. I wanted to share that from really the bottom of my heart. Very, very grateful for that. Brett, when we come back, what I would like to do is spend some time on J.J. McCarthy. I'll break down what I thought we got from him and Carson Wentz, and then we'll take that into Pete Bursich at 3:35 and get his feelings on the subject and see if they're particularly different from mine. How's that sound?
1: I love it. We need more J.J. McCarthy talk. I've said that.
0: I know. We never get any on this station, right?
1: Exactly.
0: Yeah, exactly. Exactly. Yeah. Never get any. We will break it down in maybe painful detail to some, but I think every one of his reps end up being very important at this stage of J.J. McCarthy's career. And we'll go through sort of the overview on what we think we've got through this now second preseason game. I don't think we're going to see him in the third one. We'll see how that shakes out. And what we can look forward to going forward for the Vikings quarterback room. Paul Charchian in for Barrero today. Back with more Vikings talk and a lot of football topics over the course of the next 3.5 hours when we come back.
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4: KBUN Sports Radio, this is a score update. Lumberjack girls tennis team opens their season today at the Pine City Invitational. Then they'll have a home match with Thief River Falls on Wednesday. Lumberjack girls soccer team opens the season hosting Ricori on Thursday. Boys soccer team is also opening the season with a home match against St. Michael Albertville Thursday. Girls volleyball team is at Buffalo to start the year Thursday. Then we'll host Elk River Saturday. And the Lumberjack boys and girls cross country teams are at the Brave Light Gate invite on Saturday. Meanwhile, Bemidji State this week, Beaver football team hosts Michigan Tech Thursday night in the annual Shrine Game to open the season. Volleyball teams at the Marauders first serve invite Friday and Saturday in Bismarck. And the BSU soccer team will host Missouri Western State on Saturday and Northwest Missouri State on Sunday to open the season. Twins end up losing 8-1 to the Padres yesterday, were swept on the weekend, find themselves now in third place in the American League Central and two games out of the final American League wildcard spot. Twins are in Sacramento to take on the Athletics tonight.
5: This is MNN Sports. I'm Mike Graham. The Minnesota Lynx can clinch the top seed for the WNBA postseason with a win tonight at home against Golden State. The 31-7 Lynx have won 16 of their past 17 games, including Friday's road win in Washington. Part of their success this season is thanks in large part to rookie guard Olivia Miles, who talks about her biggest adjustment.
6: I'd probably say the frequency of games, just having to play and travel. Like, we just had a tough travel day the other day from California to Washington, and time difference and stuff. It's hard to sleep properly. Just a lot more games, and they happen in a quicker span, so getting used to that for sure.
5: Tonight's game will tip at 7 of the Target Center. Golden State has the second-best record in the league. The Twins are in Sacramento, California to take on the Athletics to start a three-game series tonight. The Padres just swept Minnesota with an 8-1 win yesterday. Fernando Tatis hit two homers for San Diego. Minnesota manager Derek Shelton.
7: I think I said it in the pregame. I don't know if I've ever managed when they have not been hot and he has not been hot. But, yeah, I mean, I think he shows you when he's healthy, why he's one of the best players in the game, because there's not much he can't do. Going back to the catch last night, going to the, you know, two homers today. I mean, he changes the game in such an impactful way for them.
5: Tonight's game will start at 8:40. The AAA Saints are off tonight. They'll host Toledo tomorrow night. J.J. McCarthy hit on a big play in the opening drive of Saturday's preseason game against Baltimore, only to have the drive stall and a couple of poor throws in the end zone. The Ravens beat Minnesota 13-3, but McCarthy says,
8: "Got a lot of good work today, and, you know, there's a lot of things that happened out there that we got to clean up. I got to clean up, and, you know, a lot of good things that happened. A lot of growth was there, but, you know, we're on to watching this tape and on to Denver next week."
5: McCarthy was 5-for-10 through the air. The Vikings play at Denver on Friday night to wrap up exhibition play. They have a practice this afternoon in Eagan. For more Minnesota sports info, go to MinnesotaNewsNetwork.com. 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
0: The two plays that I really liked from J.J. McCarthy from Saturday involved him hanging in a pocket. The first and the easy one, is that long 50-yard jump ball to Ty Felton on the right side of the field. And that play, the impressive part to me was not the pass or the completion. It was what he did in the pocket. He was in the pocket for a good 3 seconds. The pocket crumbled. He took a couple of steps forward, and then he launched the 50-yarder. Now, in an ideal world, it would have been 55 yards, and Ty Felton would have had to stop and make a contested catch, and he just sort of caught it and ran into the end zone. But nevertheless, a very good play by McCarthy with a positive result that gave his guy a chance to come down with the ball. 50-yard gain. It's hard to complain. The second really good play, much more nuanced for J.J. McCarthy. On this play, McCarthy, the design for the play was to the right side of the field. McCarthy goes back. He looks right, and you can see him go through his projections. He starts on the right outside, and then he starts moving his eyes to the left, to the right inside. And then, seeing nobody open, he swings all the way to the opposite side of the field, where he knows that he's got his outlet running back. And I think it was Claiborne. And he threw, it's always a laser, he threw a laser to Claiborne, but impressively, he did it all in one motion. He's spinning to his left in one motion. The arm's already going forward before I think he's even looking at Claiborne. And he puts it right in front of him so that Claiborne can keep going forward. Didn't have to stop, come back to the ball. The ball allowed Claiborne to continue his progress forward. He made his reads. Pocket was getting messy. He found his outlet guy. NFL caliber play for J.J. McCarthy. And those are the things, when you see that, you go, that's a guy you can build around. Sometimes for J.J., it's the easy stuff that makes you just go, what are we doing here? And that's the three plays that I want to outline here. So opening pass of the game, Ty Felton runs an out route wide open. It's just like 8 yards between him and the next closest defender, and J.J. sails it. And the first pass of the game, a lot of times the adrenaline's flowing, you're all jacked up. You see quarterbacks sail that first pass. It happens. So I'm like, all right, we'll let that one go. A little later in the game, there's a pass across the middle of the field to just Sean Jones. He also almost entirely open. And once again, J.J. sailed that pass. He's right in front of J.J. Can't miss him. It's an easy pass. Sails it. Jones tries to make a play for it. Can't bring it in. But really, it shouldn't have had to. The pass should have been catchable, and it wasn't. And then there's the missed touchdown to Miles Price, which has we've been breaking this down on social media in detail. The situation, not that the outcome matters or even the points matter. But you want to see your quarterback execute this. Wisely, Kevin O'Connell, it's fourth and goal from the 3, I believe. And Kevin, to his credit, no reason to kick on fourth and goal from the 3. There's nothing that you need to learn about Will Reichert and fourth and goal from the 3. You should absolutely go for it in the preseason in that situation, which Kevin O'Connell did. They draw up the corner pass to Miles Price that you've probably already seen. You've probably seen the highlights on. This is not a complicated pass. This is take the hike. You back up your 3 steps, maybe 5 steps. You turn to the right. If your guy's open, you throw the ball. And it should be end of conversation right here. Miles Price is wide open on the play. 3 things went wrong for J.J. McCarthy that all contributed to a fairly wildly errant pass. Number one, the processing speed was not fast enough. He should have delivered that ball. That ball should have been going out of his arm at the point at which Miles Price made his break, because even at the point of the break, it was clear that when he made the break, he was going to be wide open. And seeing that, he should have been able to get rid of that ball sooner. But JJ held it a beat too long. And because he held it a beat too long, now the rushing defensive end is in his passing lane. So now JJ's got to modify how he's going to throw the ball. Where he could have thrown the traditional JJ laser, instead now he needs that. Remember, the ball's at the 3-yard line, and we're not going far here, and his receiver's wide open. He needs to just put some arc and touch on the ball. There is a 10-foot by 10-foot square box on the side of the end zone that you put it anywhere in there, and Miles Price is going to come down with the ball. But he had to arc it over the defender. And instead, he threw the trademark JJ laser. And it's a rocket that goes over the defender, but it just keeps going up. And by the time it gets to Price, who's not very tall, I don't know, Price is like 5'10". By the time it gets to Price, it's over his head. And Price tries to make a twisting snare at it, and he can't bring it down. He shouldn't have had to. And that's the downside with JJ. If he could just make the easy stuff look as easy as it should be. Three easy passes to wide open receivers, none complete. And that's the stuff that's got to drive his coaches just crazy. And were JJ still a rookie? This is still very much like the J.J. McCarthy that we saw in the glimpses of the preseason his rookie year, where he made some great plays, and then he made bad plays. And you don't feel like J.J. has made a tangible progression in the nuances of a very difficult position, very difficult. And for a long time, I think a lot of us felt like, okay, we drafted a really young kid. Okay, he suffered an injury, didn't get valuable reps that rookie year. Okay, you know, we anointed him the starter without, you know, really having proven anything in year two, and he got a lot of looks. How come we just haven't seen the development that we want? And got hurt in the game. So, you know, the plan, apparently, according to Kevin O'Connell, was to play him longer. Didn't end up working out that way because JJ ended up having to come off the field sooner than I think anybody wanted him to, because he's dinged up again. And that's a whole other thing about JJ that I'm not even factoring into the decision about who should be the second quarterback and who should be the third quarterback. So then, by comparison, Carson Wentz comes out as the Vikings' second quarterback out, and it looks very different than JJ. He looks calm. He looks poised. He's done it many, many times. He's started a lot of games. He looks like the moment's not too big for him, and it's a preseason game, and it really shouldn't be. And Carson Wentz goes out, and he goes 9 of 11 for 92 yards. And Carson Wentz looks like a quarterback who won't give the game away. He had that long pass to Jones. That was very pretty in triple coverage. That was a nice layered pass. But I think as the Vikings look ahead and ask themselves, okay, if Kyler Murray gets hurt, or God forbid, isn't good, and I'm not even putting that into the conversation, I want to speak that into the world. Who's the next man up? Who would this team go to be the second quarterback? At this stage of the season, it has to be Carson Wentz. And you ask Wentz to not give the game away, not to make mistakes and make the easy passes, because he's throwing to Justin Jefferson and Jordan Addison and Juwan Jennings and TJ Hockenson. He's handing the ball off to Aaron Jones and Jordan Mason. Those are guys who can go win you games. Just give them the ball. And Carson Wentz can do that. He's the guy who's less likely to give the game away and just complete the passes he's supposed to complete to give the Vikings a chance to win games. There's another preseason game to go. We don't know yet what JJ's role, if any, will be in the game. He's dinged up. We don't know if, I hate to say it, but even psychologically, what do you want to do with JJ McCarthy? Do you want him to get reps? This is the game where the first and second string players typically don't play. Would this be, what if JJ is playing and Carson does not play in the next

0: there with third stringers, then I think it's a little more interesting. I feel like give J.J. McCarthy all the reps you can. And, you know, you may as well see what you have, particularly even if you've already started, no matter what the case is, whether you think he might be the second or the third quarterback, I think McCarthy should be getting all the reps that he can get. But that's not to say that that'll necessarily go that way. And especially with his health, the guy who's probably going to get the longest look is Max Brosmer on Thursday's game. Brett, who do the Vikings play on Thursday?
1: They are in Denver, Charchi. Take on the Broncos.
0: In Denver. Okay, good. I'm glad that we will not be seeing Denver's first string defense because that they are awesome. So where that leaves us is again, I believe week one, J.J. McCarthy will be inactive. Carson Wentz will be the number two. Now, if we fast forward to Thanksgiving, and let's play out this other scenario where Kyler Murray's hurt, or it just, for whatever reason, has not worked out. But I'd like to think of this situation. If Kyler can't go, it's because he's hurt. And then if the Vikings are out of it, if it's Thanksgiving and the Vikings are a 4 or 5 win operation at that point, okay, then I might go back to McCarthy so that you have all the data you could possibly get before you make what will be a pivotal offseason decision next offseason on McCarthy. But while the Vikings have a chance to be a playoff team, I think you have to go with Carson Wentz and just, again, let Carson get the ball into the hands of his best players like Justin Jefferson and Jordan Addison and Juwan Jennings. Let those guys go win you games. And by the way, your defense is going to go win you some games, too, if you don't give the ball away, right? That's, you know, we're going to see that. If you can beat the Lions with a quarterback who throws for 51 yards, I think, your defense is always going to keep you in the mix. And all the more reason to, again, start Carson Wentz. I know a couple of years ago, the notion of that Carson Wentz would be the safe option for any NFL team would have sounded absurd. But the version of Carson Wentz that we got last year was pretty good. And the version that we've seen in training camp and preseason, he just looks like a capable starter who will be calm and poised and won't give games away. We will find out when we come back whether or not Vikings analyst Pete Bursich sees it the way I do. I also want to get his thoughts on the development of Ty Felton, Miles Price, Damon Claiborne, Big Citrus, Caleb Banks. These are all players that I thought splashed in positive ways in that last preseason game. So we'll catch up with Pete Bursich from the highways near Chicago when we return to the Fan.
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6: This is Minnesota News Network. I'm John Anderson. The Minnesota Pollution Control Agency has fined United Taconite more than $22,000 for an air permit violation at the company's facility in Forbes. MPCA investigators found that the facility had failed to perform emissions testing within the time period required by its permit. In addition to paying the fine, United Taconite has submitted a plan detailing when testing will occur and how the facility will remain in accordance with the permit moving forward. With the state fair just days away, lawmakers are gearing up for one of their biggest opportunities of the year to connect with the voters. Among them is Senator Amy Klobuchar.
7: And it also is where people will come and talk to me that may not email me. 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
6: 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This is
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8: I'm meteorologist Rodney Price. A partly sunny afternoon, a few sprinkles and showers possible with lower 80s and light southerly winds. Better chance of showers and storms tonight. Low temperatures in the lower 60s. And those storms still around on Tuesday. Mostly sunny, lower 80s. Great jobs, great schools, great neighbors. Worthington, Minnesota, it's worth a look. 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
9: He'll just come in and go, yeah, everything you heard yesterday was wrong. Here's the reality of it. But I assume that we will have Dan Barrero from the fair.
10: That is my understanding. Thursday is the day Guardsy and Barrero make their triumphant returns.
9: Outstanding. Outstanding. We will look forward to that. I assume we do have Pete Bursich, correct?
10: We do.
9: All right. Outstanding. Let's welcome Pete into the conversation. Of course, the Vikings analyst for the flagship home of the Vikings, KFAN, and the Vikings Radio Network. Hi, Pete.
11: Hello, Paul. How are you?
9: Good. Where is Pete Bursich right now?
11: I am in right by Rockford on my way to Chicago for a short stint, short week. Got to be back and then head out to Denver. So, and then Denver is not too far from where you are. You're out there in like Idaho or Utah or somewhere in the what do you call it, Highland Desert area. Is that what you'd call it out there where you
9: are? Yeah, High Desert. That's exactly right. I am in the High Desert area of Utah. That's correct. Yes. Now, if you've made it to Rockford, you've made it through the gauntlet of state troopers in Wisconsin. We know they love to light up anybody with an out-of-state plate, whether it's Minnesotans or Illinoisans. I don't know what they're called. They love to light us up. Did you get through the state without a ticket?
11: Well, yeah, I do fine. I'm not like you in some type of foreign luxury sedan that's doing 85 miles an hour. So it's, it's pretty simple. Wait.
9: Okay, right. Your AMC Pacer will only go 62 and then it tops out. Is that what I'm supposed
11: exactly.
9: to believe right there?
11: Okay. Exactly. All right. You give yourself away when driving through because they're like, yeah, he's not from here. I could tell just by the wrap job on your 7 Series.
9: Do you still have to pay your Wisconsin speeding tickets right there on the spot? Or have they changed that? For a long time, you had to pay right then if you were out of state because they figured you'd never show up for your trial and you'd never pay. So they made you pay on the spot, plead guilty. And I wonder if they still do that. And if they do, can I pay by phone?
11: That I don't know. The most exciting thing that's happened to me driving through Wisconsin, I smoked a deer not too long ago, a few years ago. Oh, yeah.
9: No.
11: Oh, yeah.
9: I think he was suicidal
11: because he was just standing on the side of the road until I drove by. I actually had slowed down. And then he just decided, yep, you know, it's over. I'm done. And airbags, the whole thing. It was quite the event.
9: I have seen one deer hit live, and it has haunted me for 20 years. It was horrifying to see what happened to the deer. I hope it was a quick end for the deer, Pete.
11: I don't even know what happened. Now, when it comes to that, I've seen a goose get smoked, a Canadian goose get smoked, and that's much more dynamic with the feathers, and it's like, you know, like a pillow exploding. It was incredible.
9: Yeah. You know what?
11: Anyway, I have a lot less sympathy.
9: A lot less sympathy for the goose. I'll be honest, man. Those, they're just the poop everywhere.
11: Yeah.
9: Really don't need any more of the geese. Yeah. You know, Bambi, on the other hand.
11: I was going to say, they don't make kids movies about geese.
9: No, and they shouldn't. Yeah, they're practically rats with wings. All right. On that note, I would love to turn our attention to the Vikings game. There were a ton of standout performances, and I do want to talk to you about the quarterbacks, but I just did a long segment on JJ. I'd like to get some of your thoughts on some of the other players that caught my eye that I've been impressed with, starting with Ty Felton. After last year, when that kid could not even get on the field, I thought Felton was going to be a one-note special teams gadget guy. But what he has done through training camp and preseason, I think he's wide receiver 4 right now. And if anything were to happen to the 3 starters, I think Ty Felton's the next guy up. What are your thoughts on the development we've had out of the second-year wide receiver?
11: I would have to agree with you on that. I think what he brings, he's different than Miles Price. I mean, Miles Price has kind of taken that same route. And it's the route that, unless you're a highly drafted wide receiver, it's the one that you take. And that's work your way up, prove yourself as a special teams person. Because if you can return kicks, if you can return punts, then, you know, yeah, if you can't do that, then you can't play wide receiver. So, I'm very impressed with what he's done. I guess I kind of forgot, Church, when I seen him in training camp, being on the field for a number of practices this year, just how big he is. I mean, he's a 6'3", I think 6'4", maybe. I don't know what they have him listed at, but he's a very tall, rangy, big-bodied wide receiver. And I think he's finally figuring out how to use that to his advantage. His route running abilities have improved a ton. The ability to create separation is what's key for a wide receiver. And that's not just based on speed. Okay. I mean, you can't, you know, outrunning somebody is just one way of creating separation.
9: Yep.
11: And if it was only speed, I mean, Justin Jefferson creates separation not because of his unbelievable speed. It's because he's like double jointed at the hips. He has just a way of moving about himself and has developed a technique that creates space. And I think Ty Felton has done that. I've been very impressed with him during training camp. And I agree with you that I think he's knocking on the door of, you know, to being a guy that's out there quite a bit and playing quite a bit. Now his next step is just going to be a good blocking tight end or be a good blocking wide receiver, because that's how you get on the field, right? You get out there to block for run plays. That's the next fastest way. And then after that, now you start running routes all the time for a living. And that's when, you get the big contracts.
9: Keenan McCardell has done some remarkable things with wide receivers during his time here. If he can turn around Ty Felton, this will be one of the great things that he's done. And that's within the range of possibilities. I think quietly he's one of the great receiver coaches in the league. What do you think about the development of Miles Price, who looks like he has added a bunch of tools to his arsenal so far?
11: Yeah, I think the whole thing with calling him the jug, and if you see him doing interviews, he has a lot more confidence. I think he feels like he belongs, and this is where he should be. But Miles Price is definitely playing with some swagger now, which is absolutely necessary at that position. The improvement, I put he and Felton on the same trajectory, right? In that regard, where they were role players, special teams guys, and he's taken that next step. And to the point where when the twos are out there, right, Miles Price and Felton, I mean, that's a pretty good duo for, a backup group. It's kind of like back in the day when, you had Qadri Ismail and maybe Chris Walsh out there with Brad Johnson with the twos in the preseason, and they'd be up and down the field on people because they had the experience, because – they're that close to being a starter. And that's kind of the thing, is if you're harping away from being a starter and a guy that maybe could not just be a get you out of the game guy, but a guy who could eventually be a starter, you should really stand out when you're out there in the preseason, because you should be very, very close to being and playing at a level that a starter would. And I think both Price and Felton have done that.
9: I have always found the fascination this town had with Chris Walsh to be a little odd, I'll be honest. Now, credit him for like a 10-year NFL career, but the dude was like 10 catches a season, right? And, we had people walking around in Chris Walsh jerseys. And I know, nice guy and everything, but I've never understood the fascination that the fan base had with Chris Walsh, I'll be honest.
11: Chris Walsh played with a broken face, Churchian.

0: people in Minnesota accepting and liking Chris Walsh has everything to do with the fact that for a guy, he was one tough dude, never missed time, never missed a game. And honestly, anybody that plays with a broken face, you know, deserves your respect.
1: Yeah. All right. I'll give you that. I mean, you know, for me, I'm so ugly. It looks like I've got a broken face all the time. So I'm just used to that. Listen to me.
0: If you had to do fantasy football weekly with a broken face, you would be whining about it constantly.
1: Oh God, yeah, absolutely.
0: Yeah, that's what I'm saying.
1: Absolutely, 100%. I tap out instantly.
0: This guy's going out and playing football with a broken face.
1: Exactly. I would not. I couldn't even do my podcast. I couldn't hold the mic if I had a broken face. No chance. I thought the most improved player from Vikings preseason game one to Vikings game preseason two was Caleb Banks. I thought he looked like a different guy in the second one. In game one, I thought he got pushed backwards a bunch. He got spun around. The Giants running game was running directly at him, and it worked. But game two for Caleb Banks is the guy that I wanted to see. He was beating people. He ragdolled a couple of Ravens defenders, including a tight end. And what I loved to see was Banks playing the A gap, the B gap, the C gap. He got singled up on tight ends. And if Caleb Banks against a tight end, he is going to crush that matchup. He showed this crazy speed that a man his size should not have, 6'7", 235 pounds. And he is running down Tyler Huntley. I thought Caleb Banks was the most improved guy from game one to game two. What'd you think of Caleb Banks?
0: Well, yeah, you can understand now why he was, you know, so highly ranked and thought of despite not playing much his senior year in college. I think both he and Orange improved from game one to game two, and their world is going to be a lot different because their world is chaotic. It's all technique. It's awareness. It's doing a bunch of little things right. And when you speak to Caleb Banks, he is going to be as good as he wants to be. The height, the weight, the speed, the physical characteristics are not going to be a limit for him. He'll be as good as he wants to be. So when you talk about him chasing down Huntley and you see him running like he did, I think that bodes well for the young man, because that's the only thing that's going to limit how good he is. If he practices and works every single day like he does in pursuit in the game, then I think his trajectory is much more clear. And that's why practice habits matter. When you are talking about a guy who's raw, you talk, you know, as a coach, how hard does the guy work? If the guy works hard, I can teach him, right? It's the guys that, you know, that maybe have a bunch of physical skills that just are used to success just by turning on that switch. You don't get to be great at the NFL level by just being more talented than everybody else, because everybody's that talented, right? Randy Moss was freak. He was a freak physically, but it was his work ethic and his intelligence and all those other things that, you know, made him who he was. Same thing with Randall McDaniel, freakishly physical, like freakish in physicality and speed, undersized, but it was who he was. And how he went about his work and his attention to detail, you know, and just the toughness of being out there every single day, every single play, that made him who he was. So for Caleb Banks, I think it's very promising to see him work as hard as he did. And I do, and as good as he maybe played at Dominique Orange, I think that there's a lot more to that. So my only hope is they stay healthy so they can stay on that trajectory, because the two of them look pretty good and we're going to need them, right? We're going to need a lot of snaps out of those interior guys. There's a lot, we lost a couple of guys that played quite a bit, whether you like them or not. You still have to come up with somebody to be in there.
1: Yeah, they needed reps for sure. That's the familiar voice of Pete Bursich, Vikings analyst for the Vikings Radio Network. You mentioned Dominique Orange, big citrus. He could be massively impactful. You know, you're starting to see it here in the game that we had on Saturday, and he was getting double teamed. When he dropped back into coverage, oh, that was just awesome. when you see that.

0: That big man, where he takes the two steps forward, and then you see him spinning backwards, and he's backing up. I'm like, this dude's huge, and he's moving this fast. And then he clogs up the passing lane. That was a thing of beauty. The idea of what Dominique Orange could do in a Brian Flores defense is tantalizing.
1: Right, and that's exactly what we love about all these guys, and Josh Metellus and all these different players, at Jake Golday, for example, or Eric Wilson, or Van Ginkel, is the versatility. And when you have a versatile athlete or versatile player, Flores knows how to use them. In fact, I think he values flexibility a lot more than most defensive coordinators. So he's in a great place, for that. And so Dominique Orange, coming from Iowa State, where, I mean, he was a space eater in college, right? They had three defensive linemen. They lined them up over the center. His job was to plug everything up in the middle and stop the run. And if it was a pass, he just kind of, waited for it to be over. The transition from a run to a pass and the fundamentals that go into pass rushing and all those things, those are all really, I think, new to him, just because of the system that he was in college. But he's, again, the improvement that you've seen, the trajectory that you've seen, it's very, very promising. And we might be seeing a lot out of five, maybe six different rookies this season, and something that this team we haven't had in a while. So it's to see the young bloods and those guys get in there, make something happen. And as we all like to say, you develop a team by drafting well, right? You develop a winning program by drafting well, not through free agency. Well, so far so good with this draft class. I've been pretty impressed with them.
0: Yeah, for sure, and that's why Kwesi's not here. You have to draft better in the NFL, and that was ultimately his undoing. Was four straight undeniably bad drafts, unfortunately. All right, Pete, one more thing on Dominique Orange. This team hasn't had a high-impact nose tackle since Pat Williams. Pete, that was his last year was 2010. It's been that long. Since then, since Pat Williams, it's been Remy Iodell, LaTroy Guyon, Linval Joseph, who was okay, Jaleel Johnson, Michael Pierce, Harrison Phillips, who was okay, Javon Hargrave. The idea that you could get a massively impactful player like that Dominique Orange could be, and I'm not saying he's Pat Williams yet. I'm not in any way suggesting he's got that career arc coming. But man, what a difference it makes when you've got just a stud nose tackle. Orange gives you a glimpse of that.
1: It makes a huge difference, Church, and in today's NFL, you don't even really have to. You can specialize in the run stopping category and still be unbelievably impactful. The guys that we like, the Dexter Lawrences of the world, we know about Dexter because of what he does in the pass rush. I mean, that's the NFL. Getting to the quarterback is what the D lineman. That's what it's all about. You want to be talked about, for generations to come. It's all about sacking the quarterback, but it's a thankless job. And in this scheme, a lot is asked of the defensive front. They move around quite a bit. Their job is to eat up the double teams and to take up space. A lot of times we're playing with a seven-man front, so you don't have necessarily a defender for every gap. So somebody's going to have to take up a gap and a half or two gaps. Mm-hmm. And you got to move some bodies. You got to push tight ends around. You've got to win physical battles. And so the fact that you could bring somebody in who, again, it's that trajectory you get excited about, right? He's only going to get better from this moment on. And he's already making an impact. He's already doing some great things. Now, I don't expect him come Green Bay opening day to be, to be Pat Williams. That's going to take some time. But I'm very encouraged by everything that I see with all those guys on the defensive side of the ball.
0: All right, I'm going to give you two options, Pete. One is you can just hang up and pay attention to the upcoming toll booths you're going to have to pay in Illinois. Or we can put you on hold and you can talk about the Vikings quarterback situation next segment. Your call.
1: Yeah, I think I'd rather go to the dentist, but sure, I'll hang out. I'll hang on.
0: Sounds good. You asked for it. When we come back, right. Pete Bursich and I will talk through the J.J. McCarthy versus Carson Wentz situation, what we learned from the game. I believe that the number two quarterback has now been decided, if it wasn't already, and we will see if Pete concurs with my opinion when we return to The Fan.
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4: AP News, I'm Ed Donahue. Canadian Prime Minister Mark Carney says to accept a trade deal with the U.S., the Canadian auto industry would be weakened. No deal has been reached. The U.S. is imposing new tariffs on Canada, and Canada is doing the same. Ontario Premier Doug Ford says, be ready for the escalation.
5: Canada did not start this fight, but we're prepared to win it. Team Canada needs to stand united. Stand up to this attack on our economy. Use our leverage to protect our workers and make clear to President Trump that Canada is not for sale.
4: Vice President J.D. Vance says Canada would not bend.
6: What we've said to Canada is stop it. Apply a basic principle of fairness to the trade that you're doing between North Dakota and Canada, between Maine and Canada. And what happened at the very end is they came in with a bunch of unreasonable last-minute demands. I frankly thought we had a deal. I think that we should have a deal.
4: Ford warned Canada could cut off electricity and critical minerals to the U.S. British Prime Minister Andy Burnham says the U.K. will help Ukraine produce long-range missiles.
7: Vladimir has now asked that we share our Storm Shadow technology so that Ukraine can build these capabilities themselves. I am pleased to confirm today that I have approved that request and that British and French industry. And we thank President Macron and his colleagues too, that we will now work with Ukraine to take this capability forward.
4: Burnham is in Kyiv for Ukraine's Independence Day. Around Reno, Nevada, wildfires are getting closer to neighborhoods. Teresa Lynchen is out of her home.
8: Oh my gosh, I'm still scared to death. It's like, you don't know if the winds are going to shift and it's going to get worse, you know? So you're just kind of, I got all my stuff in my car and in his car, so we're just like, ready to go.
4: This is AP News.
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9: For you to say that the fans are disrespectful, quite frankly, is audacity on a level that I didn't even know existed. You have only played 19 games for this franchise, not only because of injury, which is outside of your control, but because you served an 11-game suspension because of actions that were in your control. The fans were put in an impossible position. Cleveland Browns fans are incredibly loyal. They love their city. They love this franchise. It's an emotional conundrum for you to have to abandon that because the team elected to push their morals to the side and bring this guy in because they thought that he would be good at football. When he wasn't good at football at all, they have every right to let him and let this organization know how they feel. And I can't believe he's delusional enough to get in front of a podium and somehow think it's their fault.
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4: I'm meteorologist Rodney Price. A partly sunny afternoon. A few sprinkles and showers possible with lower 80s and light southerly winds. Better chance of showers and storms tonight. Low temperatures in the lower 60s. And those storms still around on Tuesday. Mostly sunny, lower 80s. Great jobs, great schools, great neighbors. Worthington, Minnesota, it's worth a look. Right now, it's 70.
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0: Welcome back to The Fan. I am Paul Charchian in for Dan Barrero. Tomorrow, Alec Lewis will be here the day after Dave Sinikin. We encourage you to listen to all of them. Fresh takes you would not normally hear from Dan Barrero, mostly because he wouldn't stoop to the level of inanity that I am willing to. I can tell you that much. We welcome back into the conversation Vikings analyst Pete Bursich. Pete is heading back to Illinois. Currently, you were outside Rockford. Give us an update. Where are you now? If you were Rockford before, I don't know. Are you at the? I'm not sure where.
1: I'm about 20 minutes further east from Rockford. How about that?
0: Okay, further. All right, I can understand where you might not want to say specifically. Big. You got to be very cautious about where you let people know about your location. But if you're going east, that puts you in the greater Elgin area, maybe. I don't know. Something like that. I don't know.
1: I'm running up to it. Hey, I want to take 1 second and say hi to my buddy Bill Lechner, who's listening. Okay. I wanted to just holler at him, tell him I miss him, and he's one of the best. So we'll move on. He's a hockey coach over at Hill Murray. He's one of the best ever. He's a great man. Love him. Miss him.
0: Uh-oh, did we lose Pete?
1: Nope, I'm still here.
0: Okay, good. All right, outstanding. All right, let's talk quarterbacks. We managed to talk about most of the other big things from the preseason game. Let's go with J.J. McCarthy and maybe start here. Tell me what you liked from J.J. McCarthy.
1: Moving around in the pocket, the deep ball to Ty Felton, which is a nice touch pass going deep. The throws to the sidelines. I think he's the strong arm throws, the timing throws, a lot of those throws that he's making in between the hash marks now, or I'm sorry, in between the 20s, out to the sidelines. He's able to make those and he's doing that. Pretty regularly. So, yeah, I mean, you just want to see progress, right? You want to see the progress part of it. And it's, I think it's a challenge. It's been a challenge, especially with the changes to the offensive line. I think Tiernan being out, albeit he's just a rookie, but when you're missing that left tackle, that second left tackle, you guys start moving bodies and people in places where they aren't normally are. And then it could be kind of a cascading effect. And it just didn't look like they were operating as a machine, right? That whole offense. And part of that has to do with the Baltimore defense. Their Baltimore defense is good. And even though they had a lot of their second teamers out there, they're very good at staying square and not opening the hips. And so, it's a combo platter of a number of things, I think, that led to the kind of the inconsistencies that maybe we saw at the position.
0: Yeah, and the offensive line did not play well. I credited JJ earlier in the show. He's fearless, almost to a fault, And I love that he will stay in a pocket. He doesn't mind contact. He will hold the ball. There are things about that that I think ultimately he had to rely on with the offensive line play. Tell me what you saw from JJ that maybe you didn't love, and then you just ultimately how you feel like, if you feel like he really progressed and showed us much new that we hadn't seen before.
1: I think, you know, you touched on something that I noticed in the offseason looking at the numbers, and that's how often does a quarterback just throw the football away, right? Yeah. How often does a quarterback just throw it away and live to play another day? And if I remember correctly, and I don't know if this is an official stat or not, but I believe in all the passing attempts that McCarthy had last year, there were only four times when he just threw the football away, right? Mm-hmm. And you look at that as opposed to a guy like Caleb Williams, and who threw the football away a lot, quite a bit. And then you step back and go, okay, what's the effect of that? And then you look at the turnover side of the equation, and you know, it makes you wonder, just like you just said, trying to do too much, trying to make too many things happen, right? And not just knowing or having the discretion to know when to force it and when to put a little touch on it, when to pull this thing down or throw it away and live to play another down, or just try to be a miracle man and make something happen. And so trying to do too much at the wrong time can lead to a lot of bad things. And so there's some of that, I think, that needs to be learned, and some of that has to be improved upon, if you will, or at least knowing when it's time to play hero ball and when it's time to just throw up the red flag.
0: Yeah, I think that's, you know, that kind of judgment doesn't seem to quite be there yet for JJ. And I think at this stage, 3 years in, you'd hope to see a little bit more of that. So if it were you, how much, if any, playing time would JJ get on Thursday against Denver?
1: This is outside of any physical status. I have no idea what's going on with that. But I would want him out there. He's a young quarterback. He needs the reps. He needs the experience, right? And that's why you have a viable number three candidate, right? That's why you have a viable number three quarterback in case something happens to number two. That's why you have a good number two in case something happens to number one. So you have a plan in place. You've accounted for that. But yeah, the young man needs snaps. He needs time on the field, right? He needs to get out there and play. And so in that regard, if you have the offensive line, whatever that combination is going to be, you're going to give him a little bit more time together. Hopefully that'll improve from last week. But, at the same time, you gotta find a way to find consistency. And that's what I would have, let him go out there and try to do.
0: All right. So then let's take it one step further. We both agree JJ McCarthy, assuming he's physically able, should play in the third and final preseason game. That is mostly third stringers. Would you play Carson Wentz in that game?
1: Yeah, because he's the number three quarterback.
0: Is he?
1: That one I have to tap the brakes on, just because he's been around for a very, very long time. You know what I mean? And so maybe in that regard, it's not because he's the number three. It has nothing to do with number two. I think it has everything to do with the fact that he's played this game a very, very long time. He's proven what he can do. And because of that equity that he has, then I don't know what he can get or what the team is going to get out of him even being out there. Does that make sense? I mean, for McCarthy, yes, exactly. There's a benefit to him being out there and playing and being put in harm's way in a game that technically doesn't mean anything. But for Carson Wentz, not so much. I think they know what he's about. Everybody knows who he is. So I would I would tap the brakes on that and say, you know, no to a Carson Wentz.
0: All right, so let's fast forward to week one. I believe that it's going to be Kyler Murray into Carson Wentz into J.J. McCarthy. And I believe that decision has been 99% made unless something really dramatic happens in this last preseason game and in practices that mostly we will not see. But I believe that that is all but done. Do you believe that it will be that sequence? Kyler Murray into J.J. McCarthy into Carson Wentz.
1: Wait, are you saying that McCarthy will be the number two?
0: I'm sorry, I misspoke. I believe it'll be Kyler Murray into Carson Wentz into J.J. McCarthy as the third quarterback.
1: I mean, honestly, I have no idea. I don't want to necessarily venture to guess, only because to have a real good opinion on that, you have to be at every practice, in every meeting, and just get a feel for how much McCarthy has developed and where he is at this point in his career. So, you know, so a lot of people will think it's a cop out, but where I'm looking at it, I'm not in a position, nor would I feel good about predicting who the number two is going to be.
0: Okay, I can. I am in a position, and I'm saying it's Carson Wentz. I thought.
1: Everybody can have an opinion, and I'm saying what you know. All I'm saying is that I don't have a good enough feel. You know, for that to say it's going to be this guy or another.
0: Well, and I'm not trying to put you on the spot. It's Pete Bursich. If we were to fast forward to a lost season and it's post Thanksgiving and the Vikings are out of the playoff hunt, totally different answer. At that point, I'd want J.J. McCarthy as my starting quarterback, and let's see exactly what we've got in him, and let's get a few more data points on him. But for week one, in a season in which the Vikings have playoff aspirations and in which Kevin O'Connell needs to win a playoff game, almost never do coaches make it to a sixth year without a single playoff victory. Kevin O'Connell needs playoff success here. Carson Wentz puts you in a position to let the surrounding players go win you games. Go let Justin Jefferson win you games. Don't give the game away. And I think Carson Wentz is less likely to give games away and more likely to just deliver the passes that let the special athletes that the Vikings have go be great.
1: There's something to be said about that, especially with the way the team was playing at the end of last year in regard to, the defense was playing very well. And it's really, really turnovers that have been, really a bit of a thorn in the side of, I think, the offense just limiting those situations as much as possible. And in that regard, you know, the quarterback being responsible with the football, I think it really needs to be a priority, whoever that is at the position.
0: Thank you for catching up. I appreciate the time, Pete. We'll look forward to hearing Thursday evening from Denver.
1: All right, man. Sounds good, Charge. Thanks for having me on.
0: Yep, thanks, Pete. Pete Bursich, Vikings analyst for Flagship, KFAN, and the Vikings Radio Network. Plenty more to get to when we come back, including the crazy situation with Deshaun Watson, the rise and fall of Deshaun Watson, and a variety of other football-related topics between now and 6:30. Please stay tuned.
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14: 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So what's happening on today's show? Let's check in with Kev.
16: Coming up today, it's a Paul Bunyan Country Outdoors edition of Fish and Paul Bunyan Country. While we still have a lot of fishing to talk about, we're kind of in those doldrums of summer. 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
16: Well, as we wander our way through August, we're getting closer and closer to more of us spending time with wildlife and maybe not as much with the swimming creatures. We have Blaine Clemick in. He is, of course, the Northwest Regional Wildlife Manager here in Bemidji. Blaine, welcome back.
22: Well, thank you. And it's great to be here talking to you once again, Kev.
16: Well, we've got a lot going on. Obviously, we're getting closer and closer to hunting seasons, and some of the first that people think about, of course, is the bear season, because the guides will be and hunters will start to be baiting pretty soon, getting ready for that. Is it September 1st?
22: Opener? Yep. The season begins September 1st. It's one of those, most of our hunting and fishing seasons begins on a Saturday. There's a handful of seasons that begin on a specific date each year, and bear hunting is one of those, September 1st. Yep. And the baiting, the baiting season, if you will, begins this Friday. So hunters that are going to be hunting bear that have been awarded a license or plan to hunt in that no quota side of the state can begin baiting bears this Friday.
16: Wow.
22: Yeah.
16: All right.
22: I'm with you. It's like, are you kidding me? It's mid-August almost here.
16: Right. And it just gets crazy because there's so many fall hunting seasons, of course. And again, bears, mm-hmm. the first of them.
3: Did have a guest on the other day that was frustrated with the bear process, that the computer went down or something like that. What's going on there?
22: Well, yes. for those hunters that were trying to get one of those leftover licenses, the system, the brand new ELS, electronic licensing system, did crash. Now that is an unfortunate thing, right? Technical difficulty, and DNR profusely apologizes for the inconvenience. And yes, it's life, and unfortunately it happened when people wanted the system to operate as its intended purpose. But being brand new, well, what can I say, Kev? it crashed, and all staff involved in this project, and it's been a long project, working with a vendor that the state of Minnesota hired. This vendor does, in fact, and has, in fact, developed other electronic licensing systems for other states. So it wasn't as if this vendor had never done such a thing. But from what I understand, our system, our Minnesota's electronic licensing system, is just a little more robust than perhaps some other states. And now whether or not that has been a reason for some of these issues that we're finding here as we put this online and have launched it, I don't know. But when all the quirks and all the bugs are worked out, I'm pretty confident that everyone that creates an application, or I should say an account on this new system, are really going to enjoy it, and it's going to be easier for so many people to utilize the resources here, this electronic licensing system. You know, for example, no longer will you need the physical tag for a deer or a turkey or bear, which, you know, hunters for many years have had to use. In fact, back in the day, there used to be metal tags that you'd have to pick up at a licensed sales agent, right? And of course, that's segued into the paper tags or the traditional ones that folks have been used to for a number of years. But just as an example of how this will simplify things, physical tags are no longer needed for registering. Or for transporting your animals like deer and bear and turkey.
3: Okay. All right. So that, and I think in this particular session, this is a lottery situation. So there was a lot of action, like, you know, that it started at a certain time and everybody tried to go at once, right?
22: Yep. Exactly. And there's been some communications sent out to hunters, and a process was established to issue those licenses. And I don't know the details and those involved. I'm talking like the hunters involved that were hoping to get one of those leftover licenses were notified based upon their activity on the system when they were logged into the system or on the phone, however it worked. And so those folks were notified, and as far as I know, the licenses have been issued now.
3: Okay. All right. So, every time I get a new phone, there's quirks, and that's just one thing, you know, that's just me.
22: Oh, my. Yeah, you touched on something that I think we're all familiar with for those of us that have smartphones, which just about is everyone now.
3: Yeah.
22: We all groan, roll our eyes when we have to update or get a new one, and, you know, or even updates to computer systems. You know, we can go on and talk about some of that stuff. But yeah, that's not why folks are listening. I think a lot of people can relate, right?
3: Absolutely. You know, and now we've got a whole new upgrade coming, and that's supposedly going to make life better. And we shall see.
22: Uh-huh.
3: Maybe in the long term, but sometimes not in the short term.
22: No. I can, I agree, Kev.
3: All right, so let's talk about the bear situation overall. I feel like everything I hear is our bear populations are very strong, certainly in our area. And basically, across the state, it seems to be pretty healthy.
22: Yes, as a matter of fact, you hit it right on the head. Black bear populations across the state are doing well. And bear populations are continuing to expand into habitats and places in Minnesota where perhaps they weren't, you know, very abundant in the past. I mean, a case in point would be the far northwest part of the state of Minnesota. We call that side of the line, if you will, the no quota area. And this is an area of the state where people can just buy a bear hunting license over the counter. They don't have to apply for licenses. And this was all set up back in the day to help alleviate issues with bears that farmers have. You know, bears, of course, are attracted to crops. And this is, you know, this part of the state anyway is very popular for it's a farming region, right?
3: Right,
22: lots of crops, and bears are attracted to things like corn, obviously, and oats and various other crops. Well, this was a way to make it easier for bear hunting to occur, and possibly taking more bears in that part of the state. Well, anyway, I don't think wildlife biologists, bear biologists, really thought at the time, I'm talking years ago now, that black bears would become as abundant as they have and would be as adaptable of a creature as they are. And we've since learned quite a bit through bear research and obviously just the population surveys and such that we do from time to time on black bears, that this part of the state has a very robust population and it's outstanding hunting. Mm-hmm. You know, no quota doesn't mean there aren't no bears. There's a lot of bears in that part of the state. Now, in the other areas of the state too, there are black bears that are occurring in and around the metro area, farm country. I grew up in Otter Tail County on a dairy farm in Otter Tail County, and I remember as a boy a black bear seen or heard about or a bear track made the news. I mean, it was a big deal. Well, in Otter Tail County today, there are a lot of bears, and it's good bear hunting there too. So anyway, I can go on and on about that, but black bear populations, Kev, across the state, in bear range, and there's not many bears, of course, in the southwest part of the state where it's primarily agriculture, but even there an occasional bear is observed.
3: When it comes to wildlife, there are a lot of things to cover. So Blaine is in today. He's also going to be in Wednesday because we are doing the whole picture. We'll continue bear conversations when we come back on Paul Bunyan Country Outdoors.
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3: As we make our way through the dog days of summer and tougher fishing conditions, we decided we'd talk a little bit about hunting because we got a ton of hunting seasons about to happen. The first of them will be bear, and we're talking with Blaine Klemick, the Northwest Regional Wildlife Manager for the Minnesota DNR. Like lakes, you know, wildlife needs balance. Different species, there needs to be balance of all of them so they can all be healthy. What's the overall goal numbers-wise with bear? Are we where we want to be? Can we afford to have more bear? Do we need less bear?
22: Well, there was a time, just to go back in a little history, where we had a concern that we were probably killing. In fact, I won't even say probably anymore because it's been bared out in research. That there were too many female black bears harvested, and the population was showing decline, and there was a lot of concern. These were during the days where not a lot of information was known about black bears in Minnesota. In fact, even further back in the history of bears in Minnesota, bears weren't even a game animal. For a lot of listeners right now, I can't even imagine, what do you mean a black bear wasn't a game animal? Well, they were considered vermin, and you could kill a black bear with your deer license. A lot of times you wouldn't see bears at that time of the year, November, because most of them are hibernating by that time, or a lot of them are already hibernating. But the point is that black bears were considered vermin. They were not considered a game species and really weren't a protected species, so to speak. But black bear population dropped by roughly 50% in the early 2000s. And right now, we could have a population of right around a population goal range now, Kev, between 12,000 and 18,000 bears. There was a peak population that we believe was around possibly 20,000 to 25,000 animals at one time in the 2000s up to 2015 or so. But through harvest and so forth, we believe now the population has stabilized. And like I said, population goal range of around 12 to 18,000 animals.
3: Okay. It certainly is something that has, like so many things, increased in popularity. I think more exposure via social media, videos. People see that the more they think, I want part of this adventure.
22: Yes.
3: You know?
22: You're talking just the popularity of it?
3: Of bear hunting, just... as witnessed by the number of people who tried to snag up as many, a license, when it was available. People really want to do this.
22: They do. There is a waiting period for some of our bear permit areas, BPAs, on the quota side where, you have to apply for a license. There are waiting periods of 5 to 6 years. Before sometimes you can get a license, right?
3: Mm-hmm.
22: Now that bespeaks of the popularity and the number of applicants. And Minnesota, to be honest, has a reputation of big bears too. So there's that, and there's incentive. And black bear hunting has definitely become more popular as time has gone on. We have hunters from out of state that apply for bear hunting opportunities in Minnesota. So it isn't just Minnesotans that are after a bear license, others as well. And like I said earlier too, yes, if you want to hunt in what we kind of consider to be the standard bear range of northern and northeast Minnesota, you're going to have to apply. However, if you wanted to hunt bear in the northwest part of the state, western part of the state, you can buy a bear license right over the counter.
3: That's that's nice. And that makes life easier for people. And that, mm-hmm. it just, which is, I know that, we want that balance, right. Of, doing what's right for the long term and for the health of our animals and our hunting populations, and also make life fun and easy for the people who want to participate.
22: Exactly. Wildlife management, those species that we hunt, of course, we don't want to over harvest any species. And that's one of the reasons why, for bears, we want to know how many are killed. So that's why you have to register your bear. That's very important data to know how many animals hunters are harvesting. There are our partner in helping us manage the bear population, right? And as another mission for the DNR is to provide recreational opportunities, in managing the resource sustainably, everything. From trees to wildlife, managing resources sustainably, and providing recreational opportunity.
3: Right. Well, that'll be the first. Then we'll be into the waterfowl season, and we've got geese, and we've got some people do crane hunting. We've obviously got duck hunting coming up starting in September, and we've got not waterfowl, but we've got grouse, and in some parts of your region we have pheasant. There's just a lot. There's a lot to get ready for.
22: Well, it kind of comes down to, for some folks, do you pick and choose? Do you concentrate on one or two species that you really like to hunt or trap? I think it does come down to that for a lot of people. You could hunt them all. In fact, I kind of have over the course of time, but I'll also have to admit that over the course of time, I have become more concentrated in my approach to hunting. I've always tended to prefer deer hunting overall, mm-hmm. all species. So that's a passion, but rough grouse, and all the rest. But, I think a lot of people do kind of settle on a handful of species, one or two that they really enjoy and go after, and But yet there are others that are out that dibble and dabble in it all. And that's just it. You've got a richness to choose from in the state of Minnesota, especially here in the Northwest, where there's such diverse habitats and an array of species from A to Z to hunt and fish.
3: I think that the people, they get their feet wet, you know, growing up, in the fishing case, you know, it's walleye. It was walleye for a lot of people growing up, and maybe the northern panfish, those three easy staples. And for families, deer hunting and deer camp are just a huge tradition. But then I think there's a lot of people, once they delve into it, once they get a taste of it, they discover something else. And that becomes their new favorite. And they still go back to the staples, but they find that new passion, whether it be on the fishing side of bass, eel pout during ice season, muskies, whatever, right?
22: Exactly. You know, I've known a fisherman, and I'll never forget it. I was at a wildlife conference, and there are groups of fishermen that target small fish. I mean, small species of fish. That's their thing. They're after. It's like you've probably heard of some hunters that seek out the grand slam of various species. You know, it could be like, you know, I want a bull elk, a bull caribou, a bull moose, you know, and big buck, and that's what they're after. Well, there's a group of fishermen that seek out just these small species of fish, minnows, various species that you can actually catch on hook and line. So, you know, there's there's contingents of folks that dibble and dabble, as if you will, in various pursuits. And yours truly here didn't hunt turkeys until just 2011. The year 2011 was my first crack at wild turkeys, and I haven't missed a season since, you know, and that's been something that I've added to my list of pursuits that has become now a passion.
3: Speaking of that, how was the spring turkey hunt, and how did the numbers look, and what are we thinking about for the fall?
22: Well, the wild turkey hunting season this past spring was, I believe it was the third highest.
3: Wow.
22: I don't have that at my fingertips, but it was a very successful spring turkey hunting season once again. It wasn't like the record, but it was I think I'm right by saying it was the third highest. But in any event, it was hugely successful. The first couple of seasons, the A and B season for some, wasn't quite as productive just because of the weather. But you know, that's how kind of works with all hunting and fishing. It your harvest is affected by weather events. But it was a great turkey hunting season. I was out and during the season C, I believe it was the end of April, first part of May. But anyway, my success was just shaking things up a little bit. I wasn't having a great success. I was seeing birds by sitting in a blind. So I got out of the blind one morning and just did some spot and stalk and calling. And lo and behold, I happened to cross paths with a bird that was vocalizing, a gobbler, and that answered my call. And I just sat down and called him into me. And so some of those different techniques that a hunter can do just to maybe get success or see game. It's what we have to do at times.
3: Another topic near to Blaine's heart is elk. And of course, we talked elk last week with Brad Fitzgerald. We'll talk elk with Blaine next.
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4: Minnesota DNR Northwest Regional Wildlife Manager Blaine Klemick is my guest today as we get ready for the hunting season. I just had Brad on from Northwest, or from the Rocky Mountain Elk Foundation, talking about elk and elk research, and it sounds like we're the elk research is kind of at a, I don't know if I'd say an impasse, or but we're at a in a pause. It sounds like.
5: Well, let's clarify this.
4: Okay,
5: we have elk research going on.
4: Okay.
5: I think you might be thinking of the elk restoration
4: project. That's what I'm thinking of.
5: Yeah.
4: I'm sorry. Yeah.
5: Yeah.
4: Yeah.
5: No, that's fine. Talk about both things, but mm-hmm. You're exactly right, Kev. That elk restoration project, and it's kind of a curious way of putting it, elk restoration, well, what does that mean, right?
4: Mm-hmm.
5: Well, for listeners, there is a project that the Fond du Lac Band of Lake Superior Chippewa mm-hmm. Had proposed several years ago about restoring a population of elk to northeast Minnesota. You know, elk used to be there. They were extirpated long, long time ago. And anyway, this project that Fond du Lac Band has proposed would involve translocating elk from northwest Minnesota just a few at a time, a handful at a time, to build up a population that could persist in the northeast part of the state around that Cloquet area. Well, this project currently is on pause, and you said the word, and that's a good word to use. It is on pause. Red Lake Nation and Fond du Lac Band of Lake Superior Chippewa, there is a desire to have some conversations between the two tribes,
4: okay,
5: talk about the feasibility of this project going forward. So that's what we're waiting for now, Kev, is further talks between Red Lake Nation and Fond du Lac Band of Lake Superior Chippewa to see what the future is for this project and hopeful translocation of elk someday to northeast Minnesota.
4: Okay. What about the research? What
5: yeah.
4: What are we learning about elk?
5: Yep. Now, this project began this past winter, and the goal of the project is to put GPS collars on up to 80 elk, 80 adult elk, including bulls. Now, in 2016, we had a project that a graduate student did, that project, in 2016, collared 20 animals in the northwest elk herd, but only cows were collared then. Now, this project, like I said, up to 80 elk over the course of two field seasons. Now, this past winter, there were, I believe, 27 or 28 animals that were captured and collared. And of those numbers, there were a handful of bulls. And in each of the herds in the northwest part of the state, our border herd that sometimes was referred to as the Caribou Vita herd, which is named for the Caribou community, it's not even a town, but it used to be up in northern Minnesota. And then Vita Manitoba, the international border herd. Some animals were trapped, there were actually a couple of animals trapped in corral traps

0: there at that herd, and then herds near Lancaster and the herds near Grigla were also captured via tranquilizing from helicopter company, a capture company that DNR hired to do this work for us, capturing animals. And anyway, 28 animals or so. Now, what we're trying to learn here through this research is where are these elk going? Now, we have a strong feeling that elk from northwest Minnesota are wandering across the state, but we don't really know. Are animals coming from northwest Minnesota that show up in other parts of the state, or are they coming from Nebraska or North Dakota or even Michigan or Wisconsin? There are elk in all of those, and plus Manitoba and Ontario. So that would be interesting to know where these animals are coming from, where are they going to, as well as another neat thing about this research, Kev, is that cows are when they're captured and when they're collared and handled and blood work and such is taken from them. This is done very quickly, in minutes. This kind of work is done to, decrease any kind of stress to the animal as much as one can. But in any event, something else that is learned is that these cows are determined whether or not they are pregnant via ultrasound. And a vaginal implant transmitter is inserted in these cows that are pregnant. And when they give birth, that transmitter is expelled with the calf. And then researchers are able to quickly find the calf, and the calf is captured and collared quickly to help us understand the survivorship of calves. Now, interesting, something interesting to know about calves is, are they dying on account of predation? Yeah, probably in some cases. What's preying on them if that's happening? Are there other sources of mortality and so forth? So we're trying to learn as much as we can learn about elk and the dynamics, the population dynamics of elk in northwest Minnesota to help us manage elk better. And so all this neat stuff is going on, Kev. And this coming winter, the winter of 26, 27, up to 40 or more elk will be captured once again. In fact, staff right now, Kev, are making those plans. There was a meeting yesterday amongst staff to begin the planning process of this winter's capture.
1: Okay. Well, what I do know that right now, you've described it and others have described it. If you get an elk license in Minnesota, it's a once of a in a lifetime experience. In Blaine's ideal world, no timeline here, but Blaine's ideal world, how many in a lifetime experience do you want elk to be in Minnesota for the average hunter?
0: Well, I tell you what, Kev, there's a long history of elk management in the state of Minnesota that is different than other states that have elk. And one of the things about the elk and how elk are managed in the state of Minnesota that's unlike other states is that we are legislatively mandated to manage elk within a population goal range. Just as an example for your listeners, and many of them already know this if they read the elk management plan that's posted on the DNR website, is that take, for example, the Grigla herd, where the first, this is actually where the first elk were translocated to from Itasca State Park, where there was a large exclosure where these elk were put over 100 years ago that were captured from Wyoming and a game farm in Ramsey. This is well over 100 years ago. This is the history of elk in Minnesota. Began basically in Itasca State Park. These animals were released in places in the state. But I digress somewhat. elk population goal range in Griglet is only 30 to 38 animals. Now, that isn't something that biologists came up with. I mean, this is what was come up with based upon pressures from the public, meaning, you know, what can we live with? This is an agricultural area, right?
1: Right.
0: And lawmakers. And so we are legislatively mandated to manage these populations as best we can within these population goal ranges. Now, put that aside, the habitat is out there. Northwest Minnesota is replete with lots and lots of public land. Kitson County alone, there's over 100,000 acres of prime elk habitat. Of course, they're free-ranging animals, right? They go across the border into North Dakota. They go up into Manitoba. They come from Manitoba. They go back and forth. And across to the east, further, you know, here in the greater Bemidji area, is, you know, it's replete with public land everywhere. So I say all that to say this: Minnesota could realistically, sustainably have way more elk than the state has currently. And so if I was to, you know, maybe wave a magic wand, and if everybody could get along with elk, and we had great programs in place to help farmers and ranchers deal with crop depredating elk, we would have more elk on the landscape and more hunting opportunities for hunters. And you could realistically see down the road that those hunting seasons could be perhaps modified to where, you know, a person wouldn't be just once in a lifetime hunt for them. It could happen, but a lot would have to change in order for that to happen, Kev.
1: Blaine Klemek is the Northwest Regional Wildlife Manager for the Minnesota DNR. We are just getting started, believe it or not, on our wildlife conversation. So many more topics, including deer and CWD to tackle, and we will do that on the next show. But that'll do it for today. Thanks for being here.
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6: 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The groups were objecting to the possibility of more lenient wetland rules for federal conservation easements. More details when we return, but first.
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6: Welcome back. Back on August 6th, 30 national conservation organizations representing millions of hunters, conservationists, and professionals across the United States wrote a letter to Brian Nesvik, the director of the U.S. Fish and Wildlife Service. The groups collectively expressed their displeasure at the agency requesting information on reviewing tiling setbacks for federal conservation wetland easements. Federal wetland easements are a voluntary, landowner-driven tool that conserves vital wildlife habitat, primarily on working farms and ranches. They're purchased with your federal duck stamp dollars. If these wetlands are lost, America's waterfowl and hunting heritage are lost with them. The letter urged the agency to maintain 60 years of precedent and uphold its commitment to protecting publicly funded, voluntary conservation easements and critical wildlife habitat. Among the signatories was Ducks Unlimited, Pheasants Forever, the Boone and Crockett Club, and the Theodore Roosevelt Conservation Partnership.
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15: I'm meteorologist Mace Michaels. Mostly cloudy tonight, a few showers and storms, and lows in the low 60s. Partly sunny tomorrow, a high in the low 80s. Isolated storms possible. Dry, pleasant, and mostly sunny Wednesday and Thursday. Highs in the mid-70s. Lakes, great food, and friendly faces. It's all in Worthington, Minnesota, and it's worth a look. Right now, it's 73.
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17: And he goes to the national championship again and then crushes, throws for 420 yards, and they end up winning the game. 41 points, end up winning the game. National champions. His total at Clemson, dude threw for 10,000 passing yards and 90 touchdowns and had a bunch of great runs because Deshaun Watson, one of the great running quarterbacks. So he gets selected 12th by Houston. Now, there was, at the time, this is the 2017 draft. At the time, there was a lot of talk about, you know, where Deshaun Watson could go. He had the upside to be one of the greats, and he could have gone in the first few picks. Drops down to 12. Houston takes him. Now, his rookie year, the Texans actually started Tom Savage in week one. I did not remember that Tom Savage was a guy. He was a guy. And then they quickly abandoned that plan, and they pivoted to Deshaun Watson in beginning in week number two of his rookie year. So I think at the time, if you 2017, so now we're back, you know, the better part of 10 years ago, there was very much a just start your rookies immediately. You know, don't let them develop. The best place for a rookie quarterback to develop is on the field. Just throw them in. And in week two, that looked like a bad plan. He was really bad. But then after that, weeks three, four, five, six, seven, eight, what he did in the next 5 weeks was astounding. Deshaun Watson, in his second, third, fourth, fifth, and sixth NFL starts averaged 294 passing yards per game and 3.5 passing touchdowns per game, and he chipped in almost 40 rushing yards per game. How good is 294 passing yards for any quarterback, let alone a rookie, in his second through sixth start? Well, last year, Matthew Stafford led the NFL with 20 fewer passing yards per game. And that's what Deshaun Watson did right out of the gate. Then in week eight, Deshaun Watson tore his ACL. And with the ACL, there's a lot of questions for Deshaun Watson the following season, 2018. Will he be ready for week one? Will he still have his rushing chops? Nobody knows. 2018, Deshaun Watson defies the naysayers. He starts in week one, and he's running well. He topped 36 rushing yards in the first five games to start the 2018 season. And after losing the first three games of that year, Deshaun Watson and the Texans turned it around, and they ripped off nine consecutive wins. Nine times. Houston ends up winning the division, but they lose in round one of the playoffs to Indy in what would be Watson's first full season, 2018. So we go to 2019. Watson performs similarly well. Houston wins the division outright. They go beat Buffalo in round one, and then they match up with Patrick Mahomes the following week in the second round of the playoffs. Deshaun Watson stakes a 24-0 lead on the Texans. I'm sorry, for the Texans over the Chiefs and Patrick Mahomes. They lost by 20 points. Somehow, Houston turned a 24-0 lead into a 51-31 shellacking. The Chiefs went on a 51-7 scoring streak to win that game. I'd forgotten about that come from behind victory. Amazing. Now we get to 2020. It's Deshaun Watson's best year. He leads the NFL with 4,800 passing yards, 33 passing touchdowns, and he runs for another 400 yards. He is, at that point, what is going to be at the zenith of his career. Deshaun Watson looks like one of the best quarterbacks in the league, one of the five best. He's not at Mahomes, who's already gone crazy at that point, but he's close. Then the next season hits. In the offseason, 27 civil lawsuits filed against Deshaun Watson for sexual misconduct. 27. Now, in time, he would end up settling 25 of the 27 civil lawsuits with terms not disclosed. In time. But that would take a process. And during that time, he has to sit out the entire season. He attends practice, but the team's not starting him because he is poison. The team is forced to start Davis Mills, a rookie, Tyrod Taylor, a veteran, and they finish as a four-win operation that year, 2021. So let's go to 2022 for the Deshaun Watson story. And for this, we now pivot our focus, our camera moves from the map in Houston to Cleveland. Owner Jimmy Haslam of the Browns, general manager Andrew Berry, and head coach Kevin Stefanski have a press conference, and they announce that they are trading for Deshaun Watson, and each one of them says that they endorse the plan. And here is what they gave up. They gave up that year's first-round pick, that year's fourth-round pick, the next year's first-round pick, the next year's third-round pick, the following year's first-round pick, and the following year's fourth-round pick, and the death blow. They sign Deshaun Watson to a five-year, $250 million contract, fully guaranteed, shattering every record. Now, the NFL had spurned fully guaranteed contracts, and this is really the Deshaun Watson case ends up being exhibit

0: are seething with the precedents that the Browns have made, both in price that they paid in terms of the compensation and also and especially the contract. So he becomes the starter. Watson becomes a starter for Cleveland. It ends up going not as badly as I had remembered. I had thought that it was going to be a grade A disaster in year number one, but it turns out that it was okay. He only ended up playing six games in the 2022 season. Team goes 3-3, and is what would end up being a recurring problem for him, injury. Cleveland Browns that season ended up finishing with a 7-10 record for Kevin Stefanski. The following season, Watson, 2023, Watson starts the season. He plays pretty well, plays five full games. The team wins four of those five games, and the Browns score at least 22 points in all of those games, the first five games of the season. And at this point, the trade is not looking catastrophic. But then he has a shoulder injury. That ends his season early. Joe Flacco comes in and plays really well. The Browns finished 11-6. Ended up going to the playoffs, losing in the playoffs to, coincidentally, Houston Texans. Then 2024 comes. So now we're only 2 years ago for Deshaun Watson. For whatever reason, he's not the same guy. Watson is just, he's like going through the motions in practice, in training camp, preseason games. He's sleepwalking through games. He opens the season with seven starts, and they lose six of those seven games, and he does not even top 196 yards passing in any game. He throws just five touchdowns in those seven games, and the team doesn't top 18 points in any of his starts. Remember, this is a guy who threw for 10,000 yards at Clemson and led the NFL in passing yards when he was with Houston, and he can't even top 196 yards in any game 2 years ago. Then, week eight, he tears his Achilles. Season over. When he tears his Achilles, the fans in attendance in Cleveland cheer. He's that reviled by the fans in Cleveland who did not want him to begin with. As quarterback desperate as the Browns fans are. Then, a few months later in the offseason, as he's rehabbing his Achilles, he tears it again. And because of that, he missed the entire season last year. The Browns go 3-14 in the 2024 season. And normally, 3-14 would put you at the top of the draft, and then you could go get your replacement quarterback for Deshaun Watson. But they traded away the first-round pick, so they can't draft a quarterback to replace Deshaun Watson because they lost that in the Deshaun Watson trade. During that offseason, the following offseason, 2025, the Browns owner, Jimmy Haslam, openly acknowledges that the Watson trade was a mistake, despite the fact that Watson's on the roster. Here's his quote from the owner. He says, "We took a big swing, and we missed with Deshaun. We thought we had the quarterback, but we didn't, and we gave up a lot of draft picks to get him, so we've got to dig ourselves out of that hole." That is pretty candid words from the owner about a player on the roster. He still, at that point, was owed half of his $250 million. So now we go to last season. Browns are desperate at quarterback. They draft Shedeur Sanders and Dylan Gabriel in the draft. Both are mostly awful. Gabriel wins one game in six tries. Shedeur wins three games in his tries. I think it was seven games, but finished dead last in quarterback EPA and generally looked reckless and a little unhinged out there. Not hopeless, but it didn't look great with Shedeur. Maybe it gets better in year two. Watson missed the entire year last year. Browns win five games last year. Kevin Stefanski gets fired despite winning coach of the year twice in Cleveland, and they hire Baltimore offensive coordinator Todd Monken. The Browns finally have got a first-round draft pick after all of the waiting all of this time, and it falls into a draft in which there's only one good quarterback, Fernando Mendoza. That seems worthy of a first-round pick anyway. And they have to replace all five starting offensive linemen. So in the draft last April, they end up not trying to solve the quarterback problem. They spent a six-rounder on a guy named Talen Green, but he's not a factor. So let's fast forward to last Saturday, just a couple of days ago. Browns game. Deshaun Watson is first quarterback up, and he looks awful, dreadful. He goes 5 of 12, and he throws an interception. He is booed vociferously by the Browns fans. And after the game, here is what he said about it.
1: But don't you think, Deshaun, that winning and playing better would eliminate some of that booing?
2: Last time I played on this field, I tore my Achilles. And that same fan base, they cheered when I got hurt. So does that have to do with, what does that have to do with anything about performance? When a person get hurt, especially for your own city, and they cheer.
1: Does any of that make you regret coming here?
2: No, I don't regret anything in my life. You know, I think the Lord put me through situations for a reason. So I don't regret anything at all. But, you know, I had different thoughts on how it was going to be. But, you know, it is what it is. You know, sometimes, you know, the tables turn. And I'm patient enough because I'm a child of God to, you know, wait for that time to change. So I'm not tripping on it.
0: All right. First, Deshaun Watson saying, I don't regret anything in my life. I don't regret anything at all is absurd. If you have to settle 25 civil lawsuits for sexual misconduct, you should have some regrets about how you've handled yourself. Now, what you can't see hearing him talk, as Deshaun was saying all of that, he is fiddling with his 5-carat earrings while wearing a diamond chain. On one wrist is a diamond bracelet. On the other wrist is a diamond-encrusted watch believed to be an Audemars Piguet Royal Oak, which, according to Grok, is a over $100,000 watch. And it was a bad look. The words he said, really weird. You know, the right answer in those situations, the fans are booing you. How about this, Deshaun? I should play better. If I play better and we win games, I don't have to worry about this. So then fast forward. So that was just 2 days ago. Then this morning, I'm thinking they've finally had enough. They're finally going to end this charade in Cleveland. Nope. Todd Monken named Deshaun Watson the starter. And he had this sort of weird sort of apology for his comments from Saturday. Brett, play like the first 30 seconds of this, and this is pretty whamsy-pamsy stuff right here.
2: Saturday after the game, you know, I think just, you know, human nature, just myself being very emotional, putting a lot of time these last 2 years to, you know, get back and, you know, spend time in this facility, in the city, meeting a lot of different people in the community. You know, I thought I was going to get, you know, a little different response. But, you know, I think, you know, my emotions got the best of me. And, you know, my comments wasn't intending to go at any of the fans around in the city. Because there's been a lot of great fans that have been supporting me. And I know the frustration this organization have put, you know, a lot of investment in coming, you know, to get me back in 22. And things haven't been going the right direction that we thought it was. You know, a lot of injuries, a lot of time off, and not putting the best football and my foot forward. So, again, just, you know, I understand the frustration. I understand everything that kind of goes.
0: All right, that's good, Brett. Yeah, thank you. All right, so now he's the Cleveland starter. Not, that's, by the way, not an apology. I didn't feel like an apology. Okay, you're an emotional guy. Whatever. He's named the Cleveland Browns starter. Not coincidentally, Cleveland start the season with two road games. He's not going to have to worry about getting booed by his own fan base at Jacksonville and at Tampa. The Deshaun Watson story is fascinating on many levels. Tiger Woods has been largely forgiven by the public. Kobe Bryant, totally forgiven by the public. Mike Tyson, forgiven by the public. Michael Vick and what he did, forgiven by the public. And even in some circles, O.J. Simpson was forgiven and even pedestalized for what he did. But not Deshaun Watson. Apparently 27 allegations of sexual misconduct is simply too many. I'm not sure where the threshold is for public acceptance, but apparently with sexual misconduct, it's somewhere between Kobe Bryant at one and Deshaun Watson at 27, someplace in between there. How this will end for Deshaun Watson probably will be his benching early. The Browns are likely to lose both of those two games, Jacksonville and Tampa, at which point Shedeur Sanders is your likely starter. And in fact, I believe they've probably told Shedeur Sanders, be ready. Sure, Shedeur. We have to give this one last try to make good on all the money, make good. This is a decision being made from the top down. I got to believe Jimmy Haslett, the owner, is the one making this call to make him the starter because he's the one signing the checks. When you're paying your quarterback $250 million, there's going to be some very strong interest from ownership to make sure that guy plays. I think this is going to be the last gasp. If he can't turn it around in these two road games to start the season, that should be the last that we see of Deshaun Watson, barring injury. All right, Brett, let's take a break. When we come back, we are going to get into some fantasy football action. We are in the heart of fantasy draft season. Fantasy Football World, the podcast, up and running. If you love the old show with the Peacocks, the Nine Times, Brian Johnson, Scott Fish, Harrison, Matt's going to join me. Coming up next, we're going to talk some fantasy football, talk NFL when we come back to The Fan.
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7: It's the Minnesota Sports Prep Update for Monday, August 24th. I'm Ryan Phelps. The regular season for fall high school sports starts this week. Cross country, girls tennis, swimming and diving, and of course, volleyball and soccer. Football, for the bulk of it, is still about 10 days away. A lot of current and former Minnesota high school baseball standouts have been busy this past weekend, playing in the state amateur baseball tournament. We caught up with former Delano Tiger, now Delano Athletic, Toby Hansen.
8: You need a lot of things to go your way. You need a lot of bounces, but you need players to step up, and we got hot at the right time. We kind of limped into the state tournament, and then we just got hot. Very, very special to bring, you know, championship back here for the first time in 37 years. It was very cool. One that a lot of us guys have been working very hard to accomplish. And I tell you, it's the hardest thing to do is win the state championship. The second hardest thing is to defend the state championship now, which is kind of what we're going through.
7: And current athletics manager Steve Island is going through the process for a second time, having won as a player in 1988 and last year as a manager.
9: But I guess when you're playing, you know, it's a little different. I've always believed in this group. That's always been our goal. We've knocked on the door, as you mentioned, to do that. So in that case, I was more happy for them, to be honest with you. That's really what it boiled down to. So obviously I was happy too. But to see that doesn't happen very often, you know, so we cherish that. I tell guys we'll celebrate it every year or every 5 years or whatever they want to do with something like that. But this is a new year.
7: Winning is just the icing on the cake when you play at a park like Delano, which has been consistently ranked the top amateur baseball park in Minnesota.
9: And this field has always been, it's been here since the late 1800s. And I got to give the old timers credit the way they position this field. The sun is never really an issue at this ballpark, but things that have really transformed that I've seen over the year, and it's a special place. Obviously, the ivy in the mid-80s was planted originally. They used to have to put a tarp up around for any kind of big event that happened. And then really with the state tournaments, you know, starting in 2013 with the decks, then going forward, the grandstand, concession stand, new bathrooms, concrete, you name it.
8: Yeah, between the field, the long list of great players, it makes it very special and important for me and for our players to continue to carry on that tradition and that legacy. I mean, the level of competition, too. You got 6-7 different levels of players that are playing in a game. You got ex-pro guys. You got guys that are still in college, just got out of college, high school kids that are going to college, really good high school players. There's a big, vast majority of talent at different levels on a baseball field any given day, which is pretty cool.
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3: I'm meteorologist Mace Michaels. Mostly cloudy tonight, a few showers and storms, and lows in the low 60s. Partly sunny tomorrow, a high in the low 80s. Isolated storms possible. Dry, pleasant, and mostly sunny Wednesday and Thursday. Highs in the mid-70s. Lakes, great food, and friendly faces. It's all in Worthington, Minnesota, and it's worth a look. It's 74 right now.
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5: And the second Saturday of the State Fair, we will have our live draft. It's always a ton of fun. We grab people out of the audience. They draft for us. We talk about whether they blew their pick or did not. It's a blast. We usually get some kids. It's just super fun and a great way to interact. And we encourage you to stop by the KFAN booth to check that out. In the booth with me, at least one of the shows, I think one of the two shows, will be Matt Harrison. Hi, Matt. Which show are you doing? Show one or show two?
6: I took the second show because that's the one that involves the least amount of prep work because we got the mock draft there. So
5: that's a good point. Yeah, you leaned into your lazy side. I don't blame you. Let the listeners do all the work. Yeah, I hear you with that. That makes sense. I'm excited to talk fantasy football with you. I've got 6-ish drafts going right now in the middle of these picks. And I know that's the case for a lot of people here as well. Let's hit some of the big topics around fantasy football. Mm-hmm. And I want to start with Ashton Gentry's ankle injury. So there was a moment of panic briefly last night where we thought they might be sawing a leg off. It turns out that it's an ankle injury. They have not told us the details on the severity of it yet. But I got to believe the best case scenario at this point would be that Genty is looking at a high ankle sprain. Those you're usually severe high ankle sprains are a month. I'm guessing that's what we've got here. What are your thoughts for people that are drafting now? And Genty was going at the end of the first round, beginning of the second round. What are your thoughts on drafting Genty at this point?
6: It's funny that you mentioned the panic that everybody had because I got the push notification on my phone literally a half an hour before a live auction last night where we were all together. And it was very interesting. In a $200 auction, Ashton Gentry went for $18.
5: Yeah, that's a big steal.
6: Yeah. Compared to like the 60s and 70s for Jameer Gibbs and Bijan Robinson. So, by the way, I hate that everyone on social media is saying, this is why you never draft before the last weekend before the season starts. It's come on. You're trying to get 12 people to agree to meet at the same place at the same time during the last week of summer or the first week of school. Come on. Ashton Gentry's probably got an ankle injury. That's what they're saying. It's probably a high ankle sprain. I've dealt with those in the past. If you try to play through them, it takes a long time for them to heal. Obviously, NFL players have much better training systems than I did in high school soccer. But I think Ashton Gentry's probably looking at missing the first couple of weeks of the season. And Mike Washington suddenly rocketed up draft boards. And I saw in one draft yesterday, he went in the third round.
5: Yeah, that's an overreaction right there. Mike Washington's a nice player. He's the backup behind Ashton Gentry in Las Vegas, but that's a little much. I have moved Ashton Gentry down to running back 18, which puts him in the same area as Cam Scadabo, Josh Jacobs. And, you know, those guys both have some question marks like Gentry does. You know, for Scadabo, he's trying to come off his massively reconstructed ankle. For Josh Jacobs, he could be looking at some serious suspension time. We don't know. And so I'm putting Gentry into that kind of area right now, running back 18. Does that feel about right to you?
6: It feels a little low to me because I think that Gentry's upside is so much more than those other two players. But I can see it right now with just not knowing enough. I mean, if you are drafting, you know, in the evening on Saturday or Sunday night coming up this weekend, you might have a lot more information, and this is going to be a fluid situation. His draft stock is going to change a lot in the next few days.
5: I think it is too. Let's go over to one other key bit of news from today. You know, Houston has had a variety of injuries, including Jaden Higgins, their number two wide receiver, knocked out for the year. They just traded for Kayshon Booty, one of my favorite guys. He's got an amazing story. I liked him as a Patriot, and he pulled in some big deep balls. He was one of those guys where you get like two catches, so they needed to be really good catches. He gets traded to Houston, where he could walk in to the starting job opposite Nico Collins.
6: Yeah, and Church, you love Nico Collins, and you and I debated about Nico Collins on Fantasy Football World in our last week episode. Here's something that our friend Alfredo Brown mentioned on Twitter today. 45% of Nico Collins' fantasy points came on plays of 20-plus yards last year.
5: Yeah.
6: 50% of Kayshon Booty's fantasy points came on plays of 20-plus yards. That's two deep threats. Either C.J. Stroud is going to throw his arm out of socket, or something's got to give there, and one of these guys can't go deep all the time.
5: Mm-hmm. Yep. That, you know, that may be a factor, and I might nudge Nico Collins down a few spots. You know, there is thinking that, well, you know, Nico Collins is the only game in town. The whole passing offense has to go through him. Well, it's not necessarily a good thing to have double coverage every play, and that's what Nico Collins might have been looking at. So I don't know. It's Booty becomes a late round dart throw in my mind. I mean, Houston's never going to be like bombs away passing, but he's going to be on the field potentially most plays. Jalen Noel, their other receiver, runs from the slot almost exclusively.
6: Yeah, I don't mind Kayshon Booty at all. I mean, he was a good player, serviceable kind of flex player last year. And I think that his market share went down with the addition of Romeo Doubs and A.J. Brown in New England. And now he's got another chance to go play and maybe eat in this Texans offense.
5: Yeah. All right, let's talk about a couple other injuries from San Francisco and, you know, their own owner, the substation, I guess, really crushing it this offseason. Good Lord. Trailer park. Okay. Let's talk George Kittle. He's currently not on the PUP list, but we believe George Kittle may not go in week number one, and that would affect his draft stock two ways for me, as I'd be looking at not just like week one, but also if he's not going to be able to play week one, that means when he does come back, even if it's week two, George Kittle would be on a play count, right? You know, he's not going to be out there for 75 plays. He might be out there for half the plays. And it's awfully hard to put together a big box score when you're only on the field a third or half of the plays. And how long until George Kittle is at full strength and he's running all the plays that he would normally get? Is that October? Is it longer? I don't know. There's a lot of variables here with George Kittle.
6: Yeah, and so they haven't completely ruled him out for the Niners' first game, which is in Australia. And the team leaves for Down Under on September 2nd. They don't play until the 10th of September. Wow. So they're down there for 8 days. So you'll know if he travels with the team a week before. So that's pretty nice that you'll at least know you have to go get Jake Tonjes, who's George Kittle's backup, or another player for week one. But I would think that if he does travel with the team, he's probably pretty close to even going in week one. And if he doesn't, it's questionable that they're going to leave him near the substation to rehab. But I think that it might not be a bad thing. And the fact that they're not even ruling him out for week one yet, it's kind of a miracle considering he tore his Achilles in January.
5: Yeah. Let's talk about, well, we're talking about San Francisco. Let's talk about the rookie receiver, DeJuan Stribling. He has been the hottest mover this entire preseason. Last year, it was Ja'Cory Kroski-Merritt for the Washington Commanders, and it ended up being a bit of fool's gold. He didn't have that great of a season. He was just okay. DeJuan Stribling moving similarly this preseason, in part because they're using him copiously on the field, and the expectation is that he will be the starting outside wide receiver opposite Mike Evans week one for the Niners. Your thoughts on Deshaun Stribling, and where do you feel like is the appropriate place to take him in your draft?
6: Well, on NFFC's ADP, he's moved up to a 9th round pick in the last week. A couple weeks ago, he was a 16th rounder. So he's really rocketing up draft boards right now. Mm-hmm. Brock Purdy was just on Pat McAfee's show the other day. He said really nice things about Stribling's intelligence. He said great hands, runs great routes. And, you know, there's opportunity here, and opportunity is a big part of fantasy football. Mike Evans is already hurt, and he missed half of last season with various injuries. Ricky Pearsall's already out for the year. And we talked about George Kittle. He might not be ready for the start of the season. They've had a couple other injuries on the wide receiver core, which is why Stribling's getting so much run in the preseason. Not to mention he's also a rookie, and they usually make those guys play. But I think Stribling's one of those guys who could really pop up and be kind of the guy out of nowhere that if you were drafting really early, you might have made a lot of hay, but right now I think 9th round, 10th round is where you're going to see Stribling go in most home league drafts.
5: That's the voice of Matt Harrison. You've been hearing him for over a decade on Fantasy Football Now World, the podcast. We encourage you to subscribe, like, rate, review. Well, ideally only rate and review if you like the podcast. You know, if you don't like it, maybe just shut it off and not rate and review. You know, I've become rather attached, Matt, to our 5-star review. Yeah. And I'm worried that people are just going to be like, oh, I want to be the guy that wrecks their 5-star. I'm going to put in the 1-star review.
6: Well, if you don't like it, just keep downloading it every week.
5: That's right. You don't have to listen. Just download. Or start it in the background at a very low volume, perhaps at parties, things like that. Yeah, that would be great.
6: It goes over well at parties.
5: It does. It does. I have a theory that the best background party music, if you don't know the taste of the group, is you put like 50s and 60s era jazz in the background. Because I think nobody hates
6: it. I do that quite a bit, but even earlier jazz, because it's chill, it's fun, it's peppy sometimes. I like it. I do that a lot during the wintertime when we're, you know, huddled up in the cold here in Minnesota.
5: Yeah, I like the Miles Davis kind of era for me. Although Miles was like 30 years plus, so I guess I should really narrow down the era. But like the late 50s to early 60s era for Miles Davis. That's just me. While we're talking wide receivers and rookie wide receivers, another big mover has been in Cleveland, despite the fact that Deshaun Watson inexplicably will be the starting quarterback, and that is KC Concepcion. Where is he being taken, and do you feel like this is the appropriate spot for him?
6: He's moved up about a round in ADP as well. He's middle of the 9th round right now, too. And Charch, you really highlighted him on Fantasy Football World last week as one of your favorite rookie wide receivers. And so I think I can probably just put a quarter in Charch right now. And why do you like KC Concepcion so much?
5: I'll tell you why I like is because he is a converted running back who loves contact. He is very comfortable, and as a special teams guy, very comfortable weaving through busy defenses. He will catch the ball in the middle of the field. He will break tackles, and he has that after the catch nose for just grinding out every possible yard. That some guys got that and some don't. KC Concepcion has got that. After the ball is in his hands, that's just the beginning of the play for him. And I love that attitude for him. And just a lot of guys do not have it. I love that about KC Concepcion. And he's right now going off the board pick. I'm looking here. He is wide receiver 48, pick 112. I think that's pretty fair, honestly. If it's, you know, this is the area where like the first kickers are going. Brandon Aubrey is going in this area. And like the 14th quarterback. I think KC Concepcion is going to make a splash for a team that's going to be losing and playing from behind a lot with the Browns. And coaches love him. Todd Monken's talking about him all the time. And even though I also like the other rookie they have, Denzel Boston, I think Concepcion's going to be a difference maker. Matt, let's take a break, and then let's talk about some of the guys going down the board and see if there's some value to be had with these players like Emeka Egbuka and Jeremiah Love and Cam Scadabo when we come back to The Fan.
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4: I hope it never happens, but when you get to a certain status, you get to a certain level, people are going to tear you down. I'm hoping that's not going to be the case with Fernando Mendoza, the first pick in the NFL draft early this year by the Las Vegas Raiders, because he is as genuine, as transparent, and as likable as you want anybody to be, not just represent your organization, but represent an entire league, which if he does what he believes he can do, what the Raiders he can do, he's going to be one of those faces of the National Football League for a franchise that could thoroughly use it when it comes to Las Vegas Raiders. I'm already starting to hear, come on, is he too good to be true? It's okay that if somebody is who they are, to leave them alone, to let them be who they are. And I'm hoping that won't be the case, because there's going to be a success point for Fernando Mendoza. I firmly believe he's going to turn the Las Vegas Raiders around. But I'm hoping that when he does, I don't hear he's too good to be true. He and the league and everybody else does not deserve that. In 60 seconds, the WNBA fighting back against divisiveness.
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4: WNBA Commissioner Kathy Engelbert said, and I quote, "We're being the center of political football for people who've never watched the WNBA, never written about the WNBA, or reported on the WNBA," end quote. She does not like the fact that her league, no matter what the situation is, whether it's Caitlin Clark over here or other players over there, or issues outside of the scope or inside the scope of the WNBA that people are using at the further an agenda against her league. It's one of the few

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4: Best. It's, mm-hmm. You know, whenever you have to do it, just get everybody together, make it a point, find time, get it scheduled. Like, you know, Scott Fish is his home draft is always the Sunday of Labor Day. You always know in advance. Everybody knows when it's going to be. Get everybody together.
5: Yeah, I love it. I've never been to Scott Fish's home league draft, and I think I'm going to actually go this year. Pretty excited about that because he pulls out all the stops. He gets the mobile pub in his driveway and has tons of food, and it just sounds like a blast. And I know you're going to be there, so I'm going to try to get out there this year.
4: I think the most fun in-person draft I ever had was this one. You know those mobile pubs that people pedal through downtown?
5: Yeah.
4: We did. Yep. We used to do drafts on that.
5: On the pedal pub.
4: On the pedal pub. And it was so much fun. So obviously there's some drinking involved for those that want to imbibe. And then you've got the periodic biking on it as well. And you're trying to draft and you have everybody situated around the pub in draft order. Right. So you draw the draft over and everybody sits in the draft order. And then the special thing that we did that I loved is I had the bartender driver guy. He picked three players at random, NFL players at random. Mm-hmm. And anytime anybody drafted that player, instead of the player that you had picked, the bartender would jump up and say, "Wait." And then he pulled over the pedal pub and you had to run with your cheat sheet to the first person on the sidewalk. And that person made your pick.
5: Oh, no.
4: It's awesome.
5: That's a terrible rule. I would be so
4: upset. It was so great.
5: If that happened to me multiple times.
4: Oh, God, I loved it. I loved it. Oh, man. And it could have, no one person got stuck twice. Oh, and only one person actually knew a little bit about fantasy football. So the guy runs up to this stranger on the street who's got to make the draft pick for them. And the stranger's looking over the sheet and he can see who's already on the roster and everything. Stranger goes right to the last name on the bottom of the draft sheet and stuck him with the final player at the bottom. Yeah. Anyway,
5: what a jerk.
4: You can have a lot of fun with this stuff in person. Just, you know, go see your buddies and hang out. All right. Let's talk about some of the players, Matt, that are going the wrong way in drafts. Mm-hmm. I want to start with Tampa Bay wide receiver Amika Egbuka. He's got an injury that could linger into week one, and maybe that's part of why he's dropped half a round.
5: Yeah, he's got a toe sprain that knocked him out of practice 12 days ago now. And Tampa's being a little cagey about the extent of his injury. They haven't said turfed,

0: show, but they're not really saying exactly how long he's going to be out or if he's going to be ready for week one. He's still a late third round pick right now. I really like Egbuka. He's got just crazy upside if he's healthy. And I'd actually like to buy the dip here. I think that this is a good value.
1: Emeka Egbuka should be, I don't know if he should be number wide receiver one in Tampa Bay for Baker Mayfield, because Chris Godwin is getting rave reviews, including from Baker Mayfield. So yeah. I don't know, but I think we all think Emeka Egbuka is going to make the year two jump. And I like the notion. I'm getting a little cheap, but you notice it's a sprained toe, but they haven't said the dreaded words turf toe.
0: Yeah.
1: Turf toe and wide receivers are a bad combo, and that is the worry for me. Let's go to the Arizona rookie, Jeremiah Love, picked third overall in the draft, and he is another guy that may very well not start week number one. And for a rookie to lose all of this preseason time, all the training camp time, it's a bigger loss for him than it would be for a lot of players, I think.
0: Yeah, and he's down about half a round now to the late third round. I think it's really the combo of the ankle injury, which they already have said he's out for the rest of the preseason. But there's also a crowded backfield, which includes Tyler Allgeier and James Conner. And the fact that the Cardinals are just going to be really, really bad this year. 3.5 is their Vegas win total projection. Yeah. And usually runners from very, very bad teams don't deliver huge fantasy numbers. It just doesn't work out that way. So investing a high draft pick, a third round pick in Jeremiah Love, while I really like the talent, I'm afraid that this team might be so bad that he just might not pull the numbers for you.
1: We've talked about it for years. Running backs have more environmental impact than any other position. Mm-hmm. Because if things go wrong with the offensive line, it affects the running back. If things go wrong with your quarterback, now you can't pass. That affects the running back. If things go, running backs get hurt a lot. There's that risk as well. If the defense is bad, that affects the running back, because now your team's down by 20 at half and you're not running. So there tends to be a lot of variation with running backs based on, and you mentioned bad teams. That's certainly a factor as well for Arizona. But are you going to hold Devon Achane to that same standard? Miami is in the running for Arch Manning next year, and they're going to be really bad. Both Jeremiah Love and Devon Achane are pass-catching wizards. Mm-hmm. Maybe that helps keep them functional. What do you think?
0: I mean, I'm not realistic about Devon Achane, so that's unfair that you brought him into this argument right now.
1: I purposely did, yes.
0: Yeah, you've set me up, Charge, once again. I love Devon Achane this year. He hasn't missed a game due to injury in the last 2 years. If he gets to 400 touches this year, which I think is within the realm of possibility because he was about 320 last year, and there's just nobody else to feed the ball to. If he gets to 400, he paces out for 2,400 total yards this year. And I really like having the guy who's going to gain the most yards in the league on my team. So if I can get Devon Achane, right, I'm feeling pretty happy.
1: That's a pretty strong endorsement
0: there.
1: Yeah, I know. For sure. Yeah, absolutely. Matt, I want to thank you for coming on. This has been fun chatting. We encourage people to check out Fantasy Football World. We'll have a new episode. You can get last week's episode available now. That was over the weekend. And then we'll have another one coming up on Friday. And I'm looking forward to chatting with you then.
0: Yeah, thanks for having me, Church.
1: All right. Matt Harrison from Fantasy Football World. When we come back, a massive breach of shopper etiquette, I believe, at Costco that needs to be talked through, and perhaps we will put this person to the masses and see what you think about total grape abuse at Costco when we return.
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4: AP News, I'm Ben Thomas. President Trump's escalating the trade war with Canada. Julie Walker has the latest.
5: In a post Monday, threatening a 50% tariff on cars, auto parts, and steel starting next year, on top of the 50% he began imposing on $20 billion worth of Canadian goods Saturday, including alcohol, furniture, and building supplies. U.S. Trade Rep Jameson Greer.
6: This is something where we don't actually expect a huge impact.
5: In response, Canada vowing to retaliate with its own 50% tariffs on U.S. goods, including steel, dairy, and clothing, starting September 8th. Prime Minister Mark Carney.
7: The goal of our trade negotiations with the United States has always been to get the best deal for Canadians. Never a deal at any price or on any time frame.
5: Vice President J.D. Vance dumping in Maine next to Canada.
8: Canada allows itself to be used as a backdoor for Chinese goods.
5: In a tit-for-tat, Ontario Premier Doug Ford telling the AP Canada should be ready to cut electricity and critical minerals to the U.S. if the trade fight worsens. I'm Julie Walker.
9: The United States Treasury has begun Operation Economic Outcast.
4: Treasury Secretary Scott Bessent announcing new sanctions targeting Iran.
9: The actions of Treasury and other agencies will tighten the noose and block every potential source of revenue that funds the IRGC and the evil Iranian regime.
4: Iran's vowing a harsh response, including against its neighbors in the Persian Gulf. In Nevada, more than 90,000 residents around Reno are being urged to leave after a wildfire exploded in size over the weekend. There's concern that shifting winds could push the flames into densely packed neighborhoods on the edge of the city. Meanwhile, California Governor Gavin Newsom's asking state lawmakers to shield utilities from financial trouble if their equipment sparks a wildfire. This is AP News.
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15: I'm meteorologist Mace Michaels. Mostly cloudy tonight, a few showers and storms, and lows in the low 60s. Partly sunny tomorrow, a high in the low 80s. Isolated storms possible. Dry, pleasant, and mostly sunny Wednesday and Thursday. Highs in the mid-70s. Lakes, great food, and friendly faces. It's all in Worthington, Minnesota, and it's worth a look. It's 74 right now.
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1: A weekend trip to Costco had a massive breach of social contract that I need to talk through. And one other thing, for Costco, which has streamlined so many things, I think everybody, virtually everybody listening has been in one, either as a member or as a guest. There's so many things that they do right. Their food court is legendary because of the $1.50 hot dog and soda. And they've said that price will never change. One executive tried to change it, and then the president jumped in, or the founder jumped in and went, like, over my dead body. We are never going to not have the $1.50 hot dog and soda. They are probably losing money on the $1.50 hot dog and soda, but they absorb it elsewhere. And the dog's not bad, by the way. The $1.50 hot dog is not bad. It's not a bad dog. The problem, no, you cannot get dill pickle relish. That's, to me, that's a problem. For others, that's not a big deal. I don't understand why ballparks have sweet relish. Every ballpark in America's got the sweet relish. Why? I've never seen anybody eat sweet relish anywhere else in my entire life. You don't put sugar on pickles. You don't put sugar on a hot dog. Why do we have sweet relish? Why is it even a thing? There might be, I don't know, like 1% of the population that wants sweet relish. They can bring it from home in a baggie. They should be serving dill relish at the stadiums. But that's a side story. The food court at Costco has recently undergone an illogical and downright stupid change. Before, you would go up to the counter and you would place your order. They would bring it, your food, you would pay for it. It was very simple. But now, here's how it works. You go through checkout. You're pushing your cart out of the store. And now, if you're leaving the store, let me say this, leaving the food court for just a minute. If you're leaving the store, of course, somebody checks your receipt at Costco. They do what seems to be a cursory glance at your cart. They cursory glance at the receipt. Then they stripe it with a marker. It's annoying, but it usually takes, I don't know, like 90 seconds of sitting in line. I looked up the business case for checking the receipts on the way out of Costco. They say this. It's checking for checkout errors because Costco cashiers move thousands of products a shift and mistakes could happen. Maybe. It improves inventory accuracy. Costco operates on thin margins and tight inventory control. If you verify the accuracy of the receipt, that helps make sure that there are the right number of products still in the store so you can get ordering and pricing and reporting efficiencies. Okay. Also, the checking the receipt at the end discourages shoplifting because there's 2 points of detection. It's another point where they can stop shoplifters. And Costco has legendarily low shoplifting rates, probably because they know who's in the store. You have to scan your card when you go in, so they know who is in and out of the store. And then they mark that receipt with the marker at the end. That means you can't reuse the receipt and pretend that you've got the receipt hasn't already left the store. The merchandise hasn't left the store. So anyway, you agree to all that stuff when you buy the Costco membership. And that's part of it is you show a receipt when you leave the store. Back to the food court for a minute. Now, new, you place your order on touchscreens. You've seen this at every fast food place, right? There's nobody often at the counter. It's hard to even get somebody to recognize you. If you do go to the counter, you've got to use the touchscreen. At Costco, there is no alternative. You must use the Costco touchscreen to select your order and pay for it. And then when you pay, it prints out a receipt that says in a giant font across the top, your number. Like in my case on this weekend, my number was 404. So for me, this is my first time using the touchscreen. Muddled my way through the touchscreen, no problem. Paid for it. I get my 404 receipt, and just like at every fast food restaurant, and then I wait. Like, all right, they'll at some point they'll either my name. They know my name because in theory, because I paid by credit card or they scan my card, my Costco membership card. So they'll either call my name or they'll call 404. There's a big crowd of people at the counter getting served. So I just settle in and, you know, I wait. I'm on my phone and I'm waiting. The ice cream I just bought is now getting really mushy. Waiting. Finally break down, bring the ice cream back to the freezer, replace it with a fresh ice cream. Waiting. And I get back, and now that crowd of people at the window, they're in a straight line about 20 people deep in front of the counter. And then it dawns on me. For some crazy reason, I have to bring my receipt to the counter before they're going to fill the order. This long line that's now at the counter at Costco is to turn in my receipt, and then they will fill the order. This despite the fact that the Costco ordering system already knows my order. I'm number 404. I placed my order 20 minutes ago. So when I placed my order at the kiosk, all it did was take my money and spit out a receipt. It didn't actually tell anybody in the kitchen to make my order. Baffling. So dumb. So then it turns out for only the food part, you have to show your receipt at the beginning of the transaction, not the end, unlike when you leave Costco and you have to show the receipt at the end. I had assumed I would be showing my receipt when I picked up my food. Not the case. That is not the breach of social contract. That is merely an annoyance. Here's your breach of social contract that went down earlier in this Costco run. Costco grapes create a quandary unlike almost any shopping experience you can have anywhere else in the store or at any grocery store. At a standard grocery store, grapes are in a bag. You can make some key determinations about the probability of fruitage excellence from the outside of the bag. You can check for a green stem. You should do this, people. A withered brown stem means the grape is aging out. It's on its last legs. A green stem means there's plenty of time left on that grape. Now, in the bag, at the grocery store, you can squeeze the grape through the bag. You can feel whether it's firm or mushy. Nobody wants a mushy grape. Nobody. There is nothing more important to the quality of your grape purchase than the firmness of the grape. And for those of you willing, you can take this daring step. You can eat a grape. You can take it out of the bag, and you can eat a grape. Now, I think Minnesotans hate this because I think this is way too forward for most Minnesotans to taste the grape out of the bag. Now, one time I was at the Plymouth Lunds and Byerly's. And I saw the produce manager, who I'd seen there many times before. And so I asked the produce manager about tasting the grape from the bag because I wanted his buy-in. Is it cool to taste the grape from the bag or not? He said, taste the grape. We would rather have you buy a product knowing you like it than have you bring it home and be mad that you bought it. I'm like, okay. So every time I went to the Plymouth Lunds and Byerly's and I only executed it there because I had the buy-in from the produce manager, I would eat the grape. And I'd taste it and I'd find out if I actually liked it. Was it sweet enough? Was it firm enough? Everything about, that you like about a grape. But at Costco, the grapes, as many of you know, are sealed in a hard plastic container. You have no way of interacting with a Costco grape other than visually. That means you're making a much bigger gamble on far less data than what you get at the store when the grape is in a bag. And the grapes are not cheap. I mean, Costco is, the pricing at Costco is generally very good. But still, these are Costco-sized containers. It's at least like a $10 investment in grapes. So you do not have, you can, the only data points you get on Costco grapes is visual. What you can see through the clear plastic container. Because the hard plastic container, you can't touch the grapes. You can't tell if they're hard or soft. You can't, because they're sealed, you can't get into the container and eat the grape or even feel how hard it is. So you're going based just on visuals. Every time I go to Costco, I look at the grapes and I ask myself, is today my lucky day? Am I going to get the good grapes today? So this weekend when I'm at Costco, I'm at the grapes and I'm considering how lucky my day might be. When a guy walks up with his wife and young daughter, daughter's maybe three, he proceeds to tear open the plastic, the sealed plastic container. It's got a label on it that seals the top from the bottom half. He tears the label off the container, pops it open, and gives a grape to his daughter and says, tell me, are these sweet? And she eats the grape and she says, no, I don't like it. So he goes to the next container and he tears that one open as well and gives her a grape. And she says, no, I don't like this one either. So he goes to a third container. She doesn't like that one either. Tears that one open. And now we're on the fourth container and they finally got a winner. And I'm standing there stunned. Who would do this to the social contract? You can't open these containers, these sealed plastic containers, for extra grapes and evaluate the grapes. I think this is wrong. Am I crazy? Brett, I feel like this was a broach of protocol.
20: Well, I have a lot of thoughts here. On the grapes, I think you're 100% right. I couldn't imagine watching that. As far as the food court is concerned, which I can more weigh in on because I have been, as you know, there's a Costco right across the street from the station here. I'm a frequent visitor. I need a cheap lunch and a double shift. That's not my experience is you do the touchscreen and they just call the number. So I think there might have been something wrong and we're getting a lot of texts that that's the case. So I think you might have just been screwed by your Utah Costco.
1: Or maybe they just do business differently at my Costco in St. George. Maybe it's just different here. I mean, if you're telling me they're doing it your way there, that's right. My way is wrong.
20: Yes.
1: The way they're doing it here, you should not have to do the transaction, then get in line and wait till you get to the front and then hand in your receipt and then they fulfill it and then they keep the receipt. That's a bad system.
20: Now, it's a horrible system. Now, I have some a hot take on this that I've been sitting on for a while because I'm not only a Costco member, my gal has a membership to Sam's Club. I'm here to tell you.
1: Oh, you play both sides of it.
20: Yes? I'm here to tell you Sam's Club is miles better. It's less crowded. There's less hectic. The amount of people that have no idea. It looks like they have never seen a public space in their life or at Costco. Every one of them. They stop in the middle of the lanes. They hog up the whole lanes. They have no social awareness at all. It's just slammed in there. I've never been in more cart traffic jams in my life than in Costco. It's annoying as hell. And also,
1: it is.
20: The food court at Sam's Club is comparable, and the prices are comparable, and I even think the pizza is better at Sam's Club.
1: Wow, that's bold words.
20: It is, and they have pretzels. It's. I'm telling you, I don't want to say which one I go to in the South Metro because I don't want it to get slammed and turn.
1: There's only one in the South Metro.
20: There's two kind of. There's if you count Bloomington as South Metro, but that's my hot take on this whole stance is I actually enjoy the shopping experience at Sam's Club way better than I do at Costco. Just the amount of people that have no idea where they're going, have no urgency at all. Just I can't stand it.
1: The executive membership at Costco, if you want to level up your membership, you get to go in an hour early. And look, I don't want to brag, but we've paid for the executive membership.
20: Ooh.
1: And so it'll be Saturday. It's like Saturday morning at 8 o'clock. And my wife's nagging me like, oh, we got to head into Costco out so we can get in during that hour because it's so much less busy during the executive membership. All right. So back to the grapes. I welcome your talkbacks at the iHeartRadio app. Click the radio microphone. Text to the Bradshaw and Brian text line 64686. Opening four containers of grapes, breaking the seal to test them. is this okay to make sure that you're buying good grapes, or is this a broach of protocol? Because nobody's going to buy those four anymore. They're the three that this Pearson left buying because they've been opened. Nobody's going to buy those. I think it's a breach of social contract. You can tell me when we come back. Final segment coming up after this.
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0: This is MNN Sports. I'm Mike Graham. The red-hot Minnesota Lynx are back home tonight for the first time since August 9th. They've won six in a row and 16 of 17. They hold the WNBA's best record at 31-7. A victory tonight over Golden State will clinch the number one seed for Minnesota. A big part of their success is thanks to rookie guard Olivia Miles, who's put herself into the league's MVP discussion.
21: I really just don't care. I don't know. I just lean into my teammates, and it's because we're winning, and that's the main thing. You know, if you keep the main thing winning and pouring into your teammates, and individual accolades will follow. And I love to win, and I love to be in battles with my girls and dig it out and get a tough win, and then everything else follows. So I don't really pay attention to it. Obviously, it's cool to have the opportunity to do so, but I love my teammates first, and I love winning.
0: Tonight's game will tip at 7 at the Target Center. Golden State has the second-best record in the league. The Twins are in action tonight. They face the A's in Sacramento. While the AAA Saints are off tonight, they'll open a six-game set tomorrow at home against Toledo. The Vikings have wrapped up their Monday training camp workout in Eagan today. They lost on Saturday in Minneapolis to the Baltimore Ravens 13-3. Head coach Kevin O'Connell breaks it down.
22: We really wanted to wrap up what has been a really good week, you know, for our team. With trying to win a football game today, we just didn't do enough things to help ourselves do that. In fact, we did a lot of the things that we talked about trying to not do to give ourselves a better chance to win it. Lost the turnover battle. You know, we were penalized 9 times, including 6 on offense. Just wasn't clean enough. And, you know, a lot of those guys don't get a ton of reps. But still, we want to see, you know, we want to see guys go out there and compete and give themselves a chance to show what they can do. Just, you know, too many negative plays, too many things, setting up third and longs.
0: The Vikings will be at Denver on Friday night in the final preseason game of the year for the Purple. For more Minnesota sports info, go to MinnesotaNewsNetwork.com. 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
15: I'm meteorologist Mace Michaels. Mostly cloudy tonight, a few showers and storms, and lows in the low 60s. Partly sunny tomorrow, a high in the low 80s. Isolated storms possible. Dry, pleasant, and mostly sunny Wednesday and Thursday. Highs in the mid-70s. Lakes, great food, and friendly faces. It's all in Worthington, Minnesota, and it's worth a look. Currently, it's 72 degrees.
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20: The Hornet's Nest by suggesting that Sam's Club is better. A lot of people agree and a lot of people didn't agree. But there are some grape talk as well. Here's a Texter 612 guy says, Paul, I'm a grape tester before I buy. I don't buy lots of grapes. When I do, I take one for verifying the taste and firmness of said grape. I'm very lucky to have never gone into a Costco.
5: Fair enough. Exactly. Yes, that might be considered a caution. If you're thinking about buying your Costco membership for the grapes, don't do it.
20: Here's 952 guy. He says that with a theory, Charge, I think that dude was also pissed about Costco's grape packaging and is sticking it to them by having his daughter test them. Your thoughts?
5: That's a possibility. I mean, this could be actually something of a conscientious objector move by him, where he's trying to send a message to Costco corporate that they need to stop putting the grapes in the hard plastic container. And that's if that is the case, then and only then would I agree with this move.
20: Let's see. Someone else says, sounds like the Costco guy that checked four boxes had enough of wasted grapes that his daughter didn't like. There's that. Let's see. Are the grapes sold by weight or package? If weight, then it might be okay. If seal is tamper-proof, that's a gross waste of inventory and equates to shrink or theft. Your thoughts? I think that's getting too much.
5: At Costco, it's a flat price for the grapes. Mm. Now, I don't even know that they have scales at Costco. I've never seen any scales. I don't think anything works on weight at Costco. So I think this is entirely a price per package situation at Costco. And you have to factor that in. And oh, by the way, the people that one other annoyance in the produce section, like the people who take the stems off and everything, if you're paying by weight and so they take the stuff off of it, that's stealing, basically. Mm. You know, they're pricing it with the assumption that, you know, stem is going to be on it. And if you're taking all that stuff off just to try to save some money, that's not cool. Go ahead.
20: I was going to say, last text 612 guy says, Sam's Club Scan and Go feature alone makes it miles better. I've never interacted with an employee in 15 years. Brilliant.
5: I don't even know what Scan and Go is.
20: You scan it on your phone and pay it, and you can walk out the door.
5: Wow. So every time you put something in your cart, you just scan it. That's pretty cool. That is pretty cool. Brett, thank you for all your help today. I really appreciate it. This has been a blast. I love working with you. Tomorrow, you'll have Alec Lewis in this spot. Bye-bye, everybody.
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20: Fan on Demand starts now. It's Brett Blakemore here for FOD. Thank you to Kinetico. As always, we're deep into the heart of preseason football. 2 games down, 1 to go in Denver later this week. To talk about that and more, we'll start with the analyst, Pete Bursich. He joined PA 9 to noon.
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21: 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Manufacturing a win versus Green Bay would be a fine way to start the season. I haven't asked you this yet. What does the analyst think about the Green Bay Packers? And good morning.
22: Yes, good morning. I haven't really done a deep dive yet on the Packers. I haven't really looked into what they've done in the offseason. I don't recall a whole lot going on. I know that they've got some injuries, Micah Parsons in particular, that they're going to be waiting on. How much that's going to change what they do defensively will be interesting, because his inclusion changed them to a really a four-man front. They used to be a 3-4 type of a scheme, and then once Parsons came in, they really changed things around. So that part of it will be very interesting to see. And then freshen up on what they're doing offensively, who's new and who's where. So I haven't really done that deep dive yet.
21: Speaking of Michael Parsons, he analyzed the NFC North, and I found it on social media over the weekend. At the end of the Bursage segment, we're going to give Michael Parsons thoughts on each NFC North team, and people will think it's kind of cool. Should the NFL have one preseason game, two joints, an added bye, and an 18-game schedule? I mean, it actually may mean Minnesota plays from the first snow to the complete thaw to do that. But, I mean, there are just some rough-to-watch preseason games around the league. Maybe nothing to see here, right? What do you think?
22: The NFL's made their intentions clear that they want an 18th game and that every team plays one international game. That's what they want. Now, what they're willing to give up and change to get there, that's remained to be seen. Would it be one more preseason game? Probably. So two preseason games, one home, one away. You let your starters play in the first one, the second game, you kind of let the backups go. You throw in a combined practice somewhere in between. And the combined practice just isn't, I don't know if every team does one now. I had never done that or looked that up to see, because I know certain teams like Chicago's doing, the Bears are doing two sets of combined practices. Some places do it twice, and I'm assuming some maybe not even at all. So that would end up being cemented in as something that teams would have to do to get ready if you lose one extra preseason game.
21: How much do you find yourself thinking about McCarthy, Wentz, McCarthy?
22: A little bit. It's an interesting situation. Unfortunately, Kyler Murray's the guy that we're going to see. So it's, you want to have a backup. You need a backup. Instability at the backup position has bitten us two out of the last 3 years. So it's important. It's very, very important who that's going to be. It's whoever it is, it is. I mean, I'm more interested and concerned right now about our starters and that group being ready to play against Green Bay.
21: Right.
22: The backup battle is fun to talk about. It's interesting to see you got a lot of equity in Kevin, JJ McCarthy, Carson Wentz. Yeah, I think he would have played even better last year had he had an entire training camp under his belt. So I think it was prudent for him to get out here. But as far as who's two and who's three, we'll see.
21: Pete Bursage at Pete Bursage via X. Banks and Citrus, Banks and Dominic Orange, and their walk up to a season. We play a bunch of division teams that love to run the ball. I mean, that has some atopic to it, doesn't it?
22: It does, and those guys have a lot. They still, they're improving, but they still have a long way to go. It's the training camp for our situation and for those two guys are what's important. I mean, if the Vikings are practicing in pads, those two guys need it more than probably anybody else on the field. Because, again, you go back last year, Jonathan Allen, I believe, took around 55 to 60% of the snaps. So that's a lot of plays that need to be filled in for. Jalen Redmond, Levi Drake Rodriguez, Ingram Dawkins, assuming he'll start at the other tackle. But Caleb Banks, Dominic Orange, and Elijah Williams or Taki Taimani, whoever that next line is going to play a lot. And in that mishmash of bodies and people in the middle of the field, it doesn't take much to be inconsistent. It doesn't take much. All you need is one or two bad plays, and it could really change a team's running game. So the level with which they need to be, they haven't reached yet, but they're getting there and the potential's there. And I've been very, you know, I've been very impressed with Dominique Orange. The transition that he's made from his technique and what he did at Iowa State to here so far has been pretty impressive. So, Caleb Banks looks the part. His hustle is there. I'm impressed with how he chases people down. But there's still a lot that needs to be learned, and there's still a lot of technique. And Paul, we would have had probably 4 quarterback sacks in the first 2 series of that game had we just been able to keep contained, keep the quarterback in the pocket, and you would have had at least 4 of them. So, it's the discipline part of it. It's the awareness of knowing where the pressure's coming from and where to keep yourself and where your body's supposed to be. And, those guys will learn it over time. But unfortunately, that technique stuff is best learned and practiced when it's live football. And they'll get one more shot at it before it's Green Bay.
0: Hey, Pete, you mentioned him while you were talking about Banks and Big Citrus, Jalen Redmond. So last year kind of feels like found money, comes out of nowhere. He gets 6 sacks. Haven't really had a lot of conversation about Redmond because we just kind of, he's in the mix, right? And the rookies have dominated parts of just what we're viewing in terms of how this defense gets better. Like, what are you expecting from a Jalen Redmond who goes from, wow, this is a really cool bright spot, maybe out of injury and out of need, to now we really need Jalen Redmond to be that guy that we saw a year ago, maybe even better?
22: Yeah, I think Jalen Redmond is a perfect scheme fit for what they want to do here. And I'm expecting, and we need everything that he gave us last year and then some, because he's going to be getting more snaps than he did a year ago. So can he continue to produce at that level while taking more snaps? I mean, I think that's going to be the big question. And for him, I know he's hungry and he wants to, when the time comes, get that contract. So I think he'll be motivated, and I'm looking forward to it. I'm looking forward to seeing what Jalen Redmond does this year. So he's a name that you definitely, you haven't heard a lot from him in this preseason, right? But yeah, Once the regular season hits, if you look at the group, he's really the guy, right? Of the interior defensive linemen, Jalen Redmond is really your number one guy right now.
0: Hey, let me continue to belabor the defensive front talker with this team, Pete. So Ty Ingram Dawkins, PA and I were talking about him last segment, only played less than a quarter of snaps last year, but now we're seeing him as an interior, a DN type guy playing some reps at outside linebacker as an edge. And just from your standpoint, what does that look like? Because I think about edges, it's all about, I want my guys to get to the QB, but maybe there's other functionality and utility with Ingram Dawkins being on the field and offering his skill set. What do you think about Ty on the edge?
22: I think he made a huge improvement from week 1 to week 2. And again, it's not that he can't do it. It's the vision, distance, and timing of the position. That things happen at a completely different pace, in a completely different way when you're on the edge trying to keep contained as compared to when you're a defensive tackle. His snaps at defensive tackle have all been very good. So he's got that down. Now they're asking him to be that. His role, I believe, will be to be that big body on the outside, kind of like a Jonathan Grenard, right? To be able to set the edge. If they want to block him with the tight end, forget about it. Not going to happen. If they want to pull somebody and kick him out, he's going to create a pile so big and destroy that thing that there's going to be nowhere to go. That physicality out on the edge is what I think they want out of Ingram Dawkins. And, you know, the move, although it sounds simple, it's not very easy to play it at a level like Grenard or Van Ginkle does, or Dallas Turner's even doing it now. Dallas Turner has kind of been, he's been playing for 2 years, but he hasn't been the starter. It took him 2 years just to, you know, kind of get everything down, right? So in that regard, it's proof right there. It takes some time to learn all the nuances of that spot. So for Ingram Dawkins, the more you can do, that's awesome for him. And again, he looked a lot better out there on the edge in being able, you know, with keeping contained and doing those things against Baltimore than he did against New York.
3: So the third edge, which was occupied by Dallas Turner last year, it's a very important spot. Tyler Batty, I thought, improved from week one to week two. He looks faster this year. We've talked about Ingram Dawkins, Chaz Chambliss, Bo Richter. They're in the mix. Golday can be a mixer outside and inside. What do you think of that important third edge spot?
22: Yeah, that'll be that. You know, that might be the spot where when the cuts come and everything else, that they may bring in somebody a veteran status. We'll see. But I think once you get past Dallas Turner and Andrew Van Ginkel, you're really getting in the guys that either play the run or play the pass better, right? You know what I mean? They're more kind of a role player. You got Ingram Dawkins, you can move out there. He's going to be great against the run. I think Bo Richter's done a very good job against the run. He's had some good pass rushes too. Same thing with Tyler Batty. So, and then, Jake Golday has been very impressive with where they want to move him around. So if you want a blitzer or a guy who's going to play more in space, then, you know, like Van Ginkel, kind of, he'd fit that role, I think, a little bit more. So you don't have an heir apparent, obvious number three guy. And can you kind of conglomerate and get a group, two or three different guys to fulfill that number three position? Or do you feel like you need to go out and get somebody? And I think that's going to be the question. As this regular season ends. And so for guys like Batty and Richter and Jake Golday, I mean, these preseason games are all incredibly important. So they can cement themselves and say, nope, we don't need a veteran. You got what you need right here.
3: What do you think of Golday from what you've seen at camp or seen in the games?
22: I've been very impressed. Very, very impressed. And against Baltimore in the combined practices, he had a couple big hits. And I think, again, talking to Mike Saravo and some of the coaches, they all think he's accepting the role. He's playing different roles. They're asking him to do a whole lot. And it's the physicality. If he can be a physical linebacker and then a physical pass rusher, then yeah, I think the sky's the limit with this kid. But he has the speed, great open field tackles, on Saturday. So I've been very impressed. And the mental load that he's carrying is big. I mean, they're asking him mentally to do quite a bit, and he's fit in nicely. So, and that was a big surprise with him is, you know, he started as a defensive end at Central Arkansas. He was a basketball player. Central Arkansas is the only place that gave him a place to play. And then eventually they moved him to linebacker. He goes to Cincinnati, plays off the ball, and looks fantastic. That doesn't happen very often. You don't find D linemen who can all of a sudden stand up and read guards and read run flow and then have a good feet, you know, have a good feel for zone coverage. So in that regard, Golday is a bit of a unicorn.
3: It's the analyst Pete Bursich at Pete Bursich via X. This is courtesy of SuCup and SuCup.com.
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20: 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But right now, we're going to go to Lynx basketball. Lynx Valkyries pregame starts now on the fan.

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1: Minnesota News Network, I'm Shaul Maloney. More Minnesota's boundary waters will reopen Tuesday as crews gain ground on the northeast wildfires. The Superior National Forest says the Little Indian Sioux River South and South Hegman Lake entry points along the Echo Trail will reopen August 25th. More than 1,600 campsites are now available. The July lightning fires have burned more than 76,000 acres. Minnesota's bear season opens September 1st, and DNR researchers are asking hunters to avoid harvesting bears wearing research collars whenever possible. Bear project leader Andy Try.
2: Any bear with a big set of cattle style ear tags is one that we've collared. These are almost all females, all but two. And then if hunters see a bear with just little small ear tags that are like an inch by a half inch, those are just bears that we've handled.
1: The DNR says about 50 research bears are currently on the landscape. And the state fair is almost here, and so are the fish. The DNR is going to be stocking its popular outdoor fish pond Tuesday with about 40 species ahead of the Great Minnesota Get-Together. 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
36: I'm meteorologist Mace Michaels. Mostly cloudy tonight, a few showers and storms, and lows in the low 60s. Partly sunny tomorrow, a high in the low 80s. Isolated storms possible. Dry, pleasant, and mostly sunny Wednesday and Thursday. Highs in the mid-70s. Lakes, great food, and friendly faces. It's all in Worthington, Minnesota, and it's worth a look. Currently, it's 72 degrees.
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